0: Northern Gulf Coast late Friday night, Saturday morning. The projected track could spare much of coastal Louisiana, including New Orleans, but a change in direction is still a factor. So how will oil coming out of the Gulf affect gas prices? Gulf Oil Chief Advisor Tom Closett tells CNN the big concern centers around refining.
1: And the biggest worry doesn't come from wind damage or even from storm surge, but will the utilities, will the power grid manage to stay stable? Because it could be a Category 2 storm, but there is zero tolerance for any refining losses in the U.S.
0: Experts say gas prices will likely rise, especially for folks who live along the Gulf Coast. Meanwhile, newly obtained documents show that ICE has been scrutinizing voter registration organizations over the past year, investigating if these groups took part in registering non-citizens ahead of the midterm election. Also, the DOJ plans to send nearly 1,000 election monitors nationwide for the November election. Officials say the work will comply with federal law and will not interfere with voting. Racial justice advocates feel the election monitors are being used to intimidate black voters. NAACP General Counsel Christian Clark says the organization is fighting back and discussed the concerns on MS Now.
2: The NAACP is in court right now working to shine a light on whatever it is that this Justice Department is doing as they claim that they're going to be deploying 1,000 people to polling sites across the country. Like, all of this is part of a coordinated campaign intended to discourage people from exercising their voice this cycle, and it's not going to work.
0: The NAACP filed an emergency court action seeking records on the monitoring program's authority, locations, personnel, and training, but not to stop the deployment. And finally, an Arkansas white supremacist organization is attempting to broaden its appeal ahead of the midterms. The leader of an Arkansas faction associated with the KKK, Thomas Robb, tells AlJazeera.com that the Knights of the KKK will now be known as the Knights Party, distancing itself from the familiar label. His title of Grand Wizard is now changed to National Director. Robb says because of the flip, there's growing support of the organization ahead of the midterms. But when asked for membership numbers or evidence, Robb couldn't supply any data. He says the group is publicly distancing themselves from the violent history while retaining its hatred of black people. He says the group is a voice for white Americans angry about the changes in the country. Robb continues to identify his organization as white nationalists. Stay connected and subscribe and follow BIN News this hour wherever you get your podcasts. I'm Doug Davis for the Black Information Network.
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8: I'm Bree Wood on your home for 24/7 news, the Black Information Network. Here's what's happening in your region right now. An 11-year-old child is in critical condition after being shot in the face inside a home on Detroit's west side. Detroit Police Chief Todd Bettison said three children, ages 11, 9, and 4, were inside the home on Artesian when they gained access to an unsecured firearm shortly before 2:20 p.m. Wednesday.
9: We found three children in the house, one suffering from a gunshot wound, and the kids were home alone. It's another case of kids unsupervised and an unsecured gun.
8: Authorities have not disclosed which child fired the gun. Investigators say multiple firearms were found in the home and the injured child remains hospitalized in critical condition. Police are interviewing the children's parents and no arrests have been announced. A program aimed at attracting residents and growing businesses in Detroit is offering cash incentives to help strengthen the city's economy. Move Detroit is providing grants of up to $15,000 for entrepreneurs who expand their businesses and create jobs within the city. Program officials say 158 households have already chosen to move to or remain in Detroit through the initiative. Mayor Mary Sheffield unveiled the program during her first State of the City address in March, calling it part of a broader effort to encourage investment, support small businesses, and boost population growth. Meanwhile, Governor Gretchen Whitmer has approved the transfer of state-owned land in Green Oak Township to the Michigan National Guard for a potential new training facility. The property was originally purchased by the Michigan Department of Corrections in 2017, but is now being placed under the control of the Michigan Department of Military and Veterans Affairs. State officials say the transfer is expected to have little financial impact on Michigan taxpayers while making the site eligible for federal funding that could support future military training and infrastructure projects. A former New York State Senate lawmaker is expressing frustration that legislation she introduced 7 years ago to strengthen sexual assault laws has yet to become law. Former State Senator Alessandra Biaggi says her 2019 bill would have closed a legal loophole that can limit prosecution in cases where a victim was voluntarily intoxicated.
10: When you look at all the facts, that if this law had existed already on the books, I think it would have been really hard for prosecutors to ignore the case and probably would have protected her.
8: The issue is drawn renewed attention amid the ongoing scrutiny of the alleged gang rape case at Cornell University. Although the measure passed the state Senate, it stalled in the assembly. Meanwhile, Governor Kathy Hochul has called for stronger consent laws and broader reforms to address gaps in New York's sexual assault statutes. And a 15-year-old boy is dead and another man is recovering after a shooting inside a public housing complex in Harlem. Police say gunfire erupted Wednesday evening at the Martin Luther King Jr. NYC HA Towers near West 115th Street and Malcolm X Boulevard. Authorities say 15-year-old Jihad Pak was shot in the stomach and attempted to make it back to his building before collapsing and dying near the entrance. A second victim suffered a gunshot wound to the hand and is expected to survive. Investigators have not determined whether either victim was the intended target, but a person of interest is currently in custody. I'm Bree Wood on your home for Black News First, the Black Information Network.
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0: They often say it's ridiculous to say vote blue. We should not be voting blue. Well, let me be real clear. I'm not saying that anyone should vote blue. I think you should vote black. And if you vote black, that means voting against red MAGA, which means voting for a Democratic candidate. It does not mean that we do not challenge the Democratic candidate. It does not mean that we don't make demands of the Democratic candidate. But the reason I am saying that voting black means voting for blue is because we have seen a very clear and defined attack on all things black coming from red MAGA Republicans. Allow me to unpack. In the last year of Biden-Harris, African-American businesses received $10 billion in federal contracts. That represents 2%. Not a great number. Under Trump, in less than 2 years, that is down to 1.2%. Trump just cut money from the Minority Business Development Agency. He just cut grants towards the National Urban League. We have seen the attack on civil rights, on voting rights, the attack on DEI. It is undoubtedly clear that this administration, backed by Republicans in the House, backed by Republicans in the Senate, backed by the Republican National Committee, backed by Republican governors, backed by Republican legislatures, want to do away with many initiatives that specifically help black folks. So why in the world would anybody black vote for red MAGA when they are against black folks? I'm Roland Martin of the Black Information Network.
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3: Here's what's trending this hour. New polling by Hit Strategy says many black voters are hesitating to vote early. Nearly half of voters polled say they're waiting until election day, and that's concerning. The first Atlantic hurricane of the year is set to make landfall on the Gulf Coast this weekend, and the legal battle over President Trump's ban on reporters from CNN, MS Now, and Politico from the White House continues with a hearing scheduled for today. I'm Esther Dillard, and that's what's trending.
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4: Los Angeles Lakers are hiring Darren Horton as their new public address announcer. He steps into the role following the death of longtime Lakers PA announcer Lawrence Tanter, who did the job for the past 43 years. Horton is a longtime sports anchor and reporter in L.A. He most recently worked for KTLA TV. The Lakers preseason opener is Thursday night against the Sacramento Kings. Their home opener is October 21st against the Golden State Warriors. Michael Jordan has made a historic $10 million donation to UNC Chapel Hill School of Social Work, which is the largest single gift in the school's history. The donation honors his mother, Dolores Jordan, and her dedication to children, families, and communities. The donation will support the expansion of the Global Social Development Innovation Center and launch the Jordan Family Scholars Program to help students afford a Master's of Social Work. And Lionel Messi played his final match for Argentina's national team Tuesday against Benin in a friendly. Argentina got the win. Messi finishes as Argentina's leading scorer and appearance holder. With the latest in sports, I'm Misty Jordan on the Black Information Network, your home for black news first.
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3: Sean Diddy Combs will spend additional time behind bars after his federal prison release date was pushed back by more than a month. Combs is currently serving a sentence at Fort Dix Federal Prison in New Jersey following his conviction on prostitution-related charges. The change comes after reports of alleged misconduct behind bars. NBC News reported that Combs had been paying fellow inmates thousands of dollars for contraband, including cell phones and alcohol. Bureau of Prisons records now list his release date in early March 2028 instead of late January. Elsewhere in entertainment news, Young Thug is going in a different musical direction with his next project. The rapper says he's working on an R&B album expected to drop later this year. During the latest episode of The Crew Has It, Young Thug teased the sound, saying, quote, "It's real. It's Mary J. I'm going real R&B." He says the project will feature two or three heartbreak songs, with the rest focused on having fun. Young Thug has yet to reveal a title or other details about the upcoming album. With the latest in entertainment, I'm Morgan Wood on the Black Information Network.
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7: I'm Esther Dillard on your home for 24/7 news, the Black Information Network. Governor Brian Kemp is declaring a state of emergency ahead of Hurricane Isaias. The declaration will allow the state to move emergency crews and resources into position before the storm arrives. However, students at the University of Georgia have their fingers crossed because they plan to attend the battle between the University of Georgia and the Crimson Tide at Bryant-Denny Stadium.
8: Rainstorm or shine, mm-hmm. We're going to be there supporting Alabama.
9: Yep. I just got my poncho today, so I am fully prepared.
7: President Trump had planned to attend, but said those plans now depend on the weather. Tropical storm watches now cover western Georgia, north of Columbus, with wind gusts up to 55 miles an hour and up to 6 inches of rain possible. A new poll says nearly 8 in 10 Black voters in battleground states say they plan to vote Democratic in the midterm elections. Terrence Woodbury of Hit Strategies, who conducted the poll, says that figure was higher than it was in October of 2022. The poll surveyed registered voters, and Woodbury focused on the ones most likely to cast a ballot. He said this about Democrats.
10: The Democratic brand is in crisis, and the way that we know that is because named candidates on the ballot, like Roy Cooper, like John Ossoff, like James Tallarico, like Keisha Lance Bottoms, are doing much better than the generic ballot.
7: He says if the party's brand is in crisis, its candidates are carrying the weight. There's still no arrests in the mass shooting that killed 2 people in Vienna, Georgia. Dozens of shots rang out early Sunday at a party attended by 1,000 people. The AJC reports that about 10 of the 35 injured were hit by a car or hurt running away. Dooley County Sheriff Craig Peavy told WMAZ his office has followed up on hundreds of tips. In Louisiana, 5 St. Tammany Parish residents are in custody, accused of defrauding Louisiana's Medicaid program From 2021 to 2025, the group allegedly underreported income to qualify for benefits. The alleged fraud exceeds $200,000. Two of the brothers, Abdel and Omar Adhami of Covington, are also accused of giving money to a network that sent more than $1 million to Hamas. And Atlanta police now have a new way to cover ground faster. Officers on the Beltline unit now have 15 new electric bikes. The bikes can travel up to 80 miles on a single charge. The department says the goal is more visibility and better coverage along the 22-mile loop. For more news impacting the Black community, listen to the Black Information Network on the iHeartRadio app or log on to BINnews.com. 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I'm Esther Dillard on your home for Black News First, the Black Information Network.
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14: For 24/7 News, the Black Information Network. Here's what's happening right now. Mayor Brandon Johnson, who's a Black man, is standing firmly behind an embattled Chicago School Board president candidate who's facing a resurgence of sexual harassment allegations. Hilario Dominguez is accused of sexually harassing a 17-year-old girl in 2017. The Chicago Public Schools Office of Inspector General recently reopened an investigation into the case.
15: We share values as it relates to our Chicago Public Schools. He doesn't want schools to close. I went on a hunger strike to keep schools open. He believes in fully resourced schools. I send my children to the public schools. He's a former public school teacher just like myself.
14: to that deadly stabbing of a 7-year-old girl. A lawyer for the Chicago woman charged in connection with the child's death believes the incident could have been avoided. Police say Siobhan Gayden, who's a Black woman, didn't know the victim. Investigators say Edamar Hernandez was stabbed to death Saturday. Gayden faces a first-degree murder charge. Meanwhile, her public defender, Brett Balmer, says that Gayden didn't get the proper mental health treatments that she needed.
16: Siobhan Gayden walked right through the open door of a system that does not provide any mental health services, sustained treatment for people with psychiatric illness.
14: Illinois Governor Pritzker says he's trying to help farmers impacted by bad federal policies. The governor announced a pilot loan program to assist farmers across the state. It comes as Illinois farmers say they're dealing with rising costs, tariffs, and economic uncertainty. Pritzker also signed an executive order to give the agriculture industry some relief on diesel fuel costs for the fall harvest season. Here's NBC Chicago.
17: We need trade. U.S., especially Illinois, corn and soybeans need trade. We need international trade.
14: Taking a look at some of the statistics across Illinois, the USDA shows that in 2022, there were about 155 Black agricultural producers operating 120 farms across Illinois. That's the latest completed census of agriculture that's available. I'm Tammy Eswick on your home for 24/7 News, the Black Information Network. Now here's your Washington Roundup.
3: The NAACP is taking the Trump administration to court over plans to deploy roughly 1,000 federal election monitors nationwide for next month's midterm elections. The civil rights organization is seeking records from the Justice Department, including where the monitors will be sent, how they'll be trained, and the legal authority for their deployment. The NAACP says the administration has failed to provide those records after a September request, raising concerns about transparency and the potential for voter intimidation. The Justice Department says its election monitoring follows longstanding practices and that monitors must comply with laws prohibiting interference with the voting process. The lawsuit comes as voting rights remain a major concern heading into the midterms, particularly following recent Supreme Court decisions affecting protections against racial vote dilution. The organization is asking a federal court to intervene and compel the release of the records ahead of Election Day. That's your Washington Roundup. I'm Morgan Wood on the Black Information Network.
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7: I'm Esther Dillard with BIN News Now. Increased voter turnout for the midterms is the focus of several grassroots organizations joining Black Voters Matter at this week's 2026 Black Media Briefing. Samantha Tweedy with the Black Economic Alliance says Black voters she's polled says it's more than the economy that's prompting them to vote.
19: It's bring my costs down. It's make life more affordable so that I have the opportunity for economic mobility on the flip side.
7: A Bronx man is under arrest for allegedly pushing his ex-girlfriend and their baby off a balcony, killing the woman and seriously injuring the baby. Police took 31-year-old Angel Carrasco into custody late last night and charged him with murder and attempted murder. And law enforcement agencies across six states are taking part in a seatbelt enforcement campaign called Operation Crash Reduction from Friday to Monday. Get BIN News Now on demand 24/7 on the iHeartRadio app.
18: I'm Mike Stevens on your home for Black News First, the Black Information Network. Top headlines this hour. Hateful graffiti using the N-word several times painted on a Milwaukee sidewalk has the black community there speaking out. Governor Gavin Newsom has signed a law requiring large companies in California to reveal any links to slavery dating back to 1849. And Georgia Governor Kemp is declaring a state of emergency ahead of Hurricane Isaias. Urban search and rescue task forces across Florida are converging on the state capital of Tallahassee. They're preparing to deploy to the panhandle there after the hurricane moves through. The first responders are coming from all over the state, including Orlando and the Miami area. In Tampa, Task Force 3 leader Brady Buchanan tells News Channel 8 Television his team can get survivors out of areas damaged by wind and flooding.
20: We have a long history of doing this. We train regularly. All three departments train together, and we are prepared to serve the citizens of the entire state of Florida.
18: Buchanan says his team includes water rescue specialists, a medical crew, and rescuers who work with collapsed buildings. Many black people are among those in the path of the storm in Florida, Alabama, the New Orleans area, and beyond. Well, we now know former Dallas police officer Amber Geiger will be released 2 years early from prison next week. Geiger was convicted of murdering her black upstairs neighbor, Botham John, in 2018. And like the killing itself, her early release is considered an outrage by many in the Dallas-Fort Worth black community, as expressed at a recent community vigil to support the victim's family.
21: Over 6,000 people signed a petition against getting Amber Geiger parole. So we're here to support him and not just be frustrated and be mad, but still continue to, give a light to him and honor his legacy.
18: Officer Geiger said she went into the young black accountant's apartment by mistake, thinking it was a burglar in her home. Florida is full of canals and other bodies of water. Well, when a truck ended up overturned into one of them, rescue workers pulled the driver out, with people watching the rescue effort saying it's hard to imagine he could survive. But miraculously, the unconscious driver did survive. He was revived on the way to the hospital. Black neighbors watching told NBC 6 Television they're giving the credit where credit is due.
22: I'm going to say that was God's time, because I don't think it was his time to go yet, because for them to be in place like that, that was nobody but God.
18: What caused the truck to go through a wall and end up in the water is still being investigated. For more stories of interest to the black community, log on to binnews.com. 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
23: I'm Kevin Brown on your home for 24/7 news, the Black Information Network, and here's what's happening right now. Former San Francisco District Attorney's Office employee Tawana Bailey testified that a co-worker called her the N-word, and the office's HR manager harassed her after she complained. Bailey said her colleague used the slur in 2015. She initially avoided reporting it due to fear of retaliation. The HR manager did not submit a formal harassment complaint as required by city policy. Bailey described feeling harassed and afraid to walk past the HR office, leading to a lawsuit against the city. The trial is ongoing, with jurors tasked with determining the city's liability for alleged harassment and retaliation. A person was seriously injured in a stabbing near a CTA station on Chicago's Near West Side. The incident occurred in the 100 block of North Damon Avenue, with police tape visible under the elevated CTA station. The victim was taken to a hospital in serious to critical condition. Chicago police have been contacted for additional details, but no further information is currently available. A large homeless camp in South Seattle is being cleared following years of neighbor complaints and safety concerns. It was located near 42nd Avenue South and Beacon Avenue South. Residents were notified they needed to leave or accept help. Abandoned RVs and wooden structures were removed, along with a lot of garbage. A 36-year-old man has been arrested and charged in connection with an attack on an 18-year-old woman near Lake Arlington in Arlington Heights. The man, identified as Jeff G. Gaspard, faces two charges of aggravated battery for the assault that occurred on June 7. The woman was walking home when she was approached by a man on a bicycle who grabbed her, pushed her to the ground, and began choking her. The woman managed to fight off the attacker, flee, and seek help from a passing driver who called 911. The Cook County State's Attorney's Office approved felony charges against Gaspard, who was scheduled for a detention hearing. Police Chief Nick Pecor commended the detectives for their dedication to seeking justice for the victim. A Bay Area father admitted to killing his wife after brutally beating her in front of their children, according to the victim's teenage son. The father, Roy Anthony Lopez, was arrested after bringing his wife, Jasmine Garcia, to the hospital with severe injuries. Garcia was left with severe injuries until the next morning, when Lopez drove her to the hospital, where she was found in his car. Lopez has been charged with murder and child endangerment, and the children have been placed in the custody of the Santa Clara County Department of Family and Children Services. Starbucks is putting a spooky twist on the pumpkin spice crowd through October, correspondent Monica Nelson reports.
14: The coffee giant is teaming with Bubbly for a limited edition Basic Witch kit. It's a playful makeover of the classic Basic Fall Girl. You know the type, sweater weather, pumpkin spice, enough plaid to haunt a craft store. This year, she's traded in the riding boots for a broomstick. The kit includes fall-themed goodies and bubbly drinks, and later this month, Starbucks unleashing its Black Cat Frappuccino. So move over, Basic Girl. The Basic Witch has emerged from the pumpkin patch and is preparing to latte the world under her spell. I'm Monica Nelson.
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11: The opinions, beliefs, and viewpoints expressed in this commentary are those of the author and do not necessarily represent those of BIN and its founding partners and employees.
25: I'm James T. Harris, and I have something to say. There are moments in Washington when all the talking stops and the truth is left standing in the middle of the room. This was one of those moments. During a congressional hearing, Congressman Brandon Gill challenged the head of the Southern Poverty Law Center, Brian Fair, over a claim that restrictions on abortion are connected to white supremacy. Gill asked a simple question of Fair, who happens to be black? Do you believe pro-lifers are white supremacists? The answer should have been easy. Instead, the CEO stumbled and could not give a direct yes or no. Then Gill asked a second question, how many of the babies aborted in America are black? Again, there was silence. The answer is about 40%. Let that sink in. Black Americans make up roughly 13% of the population, yet black babies account for about 40% of abortions. Now, whatever your position on abortion, that statistic should matter. If we are serious about discussing racial disparities in America, how can we ignore one of the most dramatic disparities in the country? For years, activists have accused pro-life Americans of racism, oppression, and even white supremacy. Those are serious charges. But if protecting unborn life is evidence of white supremacy, then why are so many of the lives being lost black? That question doesn't fit neatly into the political narrative, which is why so many people don't want to answer it. Here's the bigger issue. We have reached a point where labels have replaced debate. Instead of engaging arguments, people throw around words like racist, extremist, and white supremacist to shut down discussion. But facts have a way of cutting through slogans. Congressman Gill didn't deliver a speech. He didn't launch an attack. He simply asked a question. And sometimes a single question can expose an entire argument. The silence that followed spoke volumes. I'm James T. Harris for the Black Information Network.
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7: Here's what's trending this hour. Black voters recently polled tell the Black Economic Alliance they want more than cost to go down, but also an opportunity to get ahead. A Bronx man is under arrest for allegedly pushing his ex-girlfriend and their baby off a balcony, killing the woman and seriously injuring the baby. And Mississippi is the least safe state in America, according to a new study from financial marketplace WalletHub.
6: Information Network. 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
3: An HBCU basketball player detained by immigration authorities for nearly 2 months is expected to be released on bond. Aminata Sek, a 26-year-old center at Kentucky State University from Senegal, will be released from ICE custody after posting a $2,500 bond, according to her attorney. Sec was detained August 7th at Louisville's airport while preparing to travel with her team to a basketball event in New York. Last week, an immigration judge reopened her case after finding she did not receive notice of an earlier hearing. That ruling rescinded a previous deportation order, giving Sec another opportunity to fight her case. Her attorneys have also raised concerns about her medical care while in custody. Sec has a torn ACL and missed a scheduled surgery. On the court, she earned all SEAC third-team honors last season, averaging nearly 12 points and 7 rebounds per game. Her immigration proceedings are ongoing. With the latest in HBCU news, I'm Morgan Wood on the Black Information Network.
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3: Jennifer Hudson is opening up about her relationship with rapper Common and why she's not in a rush to get married. During a recent appearance on Today with Jenna and Chanel, the EGOT winner described their relationship as divine, praising the support they share both personally and professionally. Hudson says she never felt pressured to get married, adding that if it happens on their own terms. The couple has been linked since 2022. Elsewhere in entertainment news, Tatiana Ali says she is finding healing through dance. The Fresh Prince of Bel-Air actress is opening up about her experience on Dancing with the Stars, saying rehearsals have helped her reconnect with her body and process emotions she didn't expect. Ali, who is also a mental health advocate, is encouraging women and mothers to make time for movement, saying dance can be empowering and healing. The actress is turning her time in the ballroom into a message about self-care, reminding women that taking care of themselves matters too. With the latest in entertainment news, I'm Morgan Wood on the Black Information Network. Baltimore Black culture is loud, layered, and deeply lived. At the Black Information Network, we bring you stories that start on the Avenue, North Avenue, and stretch to Cherry Hill and echo through every row home. We sit with muralists tagging truth on brick walls. We talk to local crab cake legends keeping family recipes and the business alive. We show love to the dancers in the Charm City movement scene and the poets who spit bars that break silence. In Baltimore, we still say yo, still rock New Balances with pride and still live in houses passed down from grandma who worked two jobs. We highlight Black teachers over West pushing back against failed systems and Black students over East pushing forward anyway. We cover block parties, food drives, and aunties who run beauty salons and the neighborhood at the same time, because Baltimore is gritty, beautiful, and always underestimated. But we know better. With Black News First, this is Morgan Wood on the Black Information Network. I'm Morgan Wood on your home for 24/7 news, the Black Information Network. A new UMBC poll finds overwhelming opposition to data centers in Maryland, both statewide and near residents' communities. The issue is also on the campaign trail. Maryland gubernatorial candidates Dan Cox and Wes Moore weighed in on data centers during their recent debate.
15: Well, the data centers of 7 years ago are not the data centers today. This governor has fast-tracked, supercharged is what he called it, a data center that is 20 Walmart, super Walmart size. That is massive. And what he's done is he took a $24,000 donation from the data center. The lobbyist, Perry Jacobson, was before his office. He then fast-tracked an MDE permit, which I have in my notes, and it gave the Morgantown power plant over to fast-tracking that to the data center. That's not a data center producing its own power. We have a power grid problem. We have constant brownouts beginning to happen. It's actually on BGE notices. And instead, this governor is focused on his political connections and on what brings in the most support for his campaign. You know, I will do something much different. I've called for a moratorium. Governor Moore has refused to do so. I will make sure the people of Maryland are protected in their water, in their land, and in the future. And I pledge that to the Maryland people.
16: You know, Mr. Cox, the reason that I invited you to debate was to have a conversation that the people of Maryland deserve.
15: Excuse me?
16: And not to watch you lie to them for an hour. But let me explain to you about my progression on data centers. It's twofold. One is because I listen to the people. And we do know, and I actually agree, we are watching data centers that are now having a greater pull and a greater draw. But that's also happening simultaneously. While we have Donald Trump, who has removed all guardrails. Because he has called this growth of data centers essential to beating China and has called AI a hoax. And so it is important that we step in, and it's why I signed amongst the most stringent EOs, executive orders in the country, saying that data centers need to bring their own energy and their power. We wouldn't pay an extra cent. That they need to make sure that they are not polluting our air or our water. They need to hire local union workers, and local jurisdictions get the final say. And so I, despite the fact that Dan Cox tried to usher them in with multi-million dollar tax incentives, I have said that if local jurisdictions say no, that is the final answer. Data centers do not get to write the rules. We do.
3: The UMBC poll finds 78% opposed new data centers in Maryland, while 77% opposed them in their communities. In other news, D.C.'s Uber and Lyft drivers are pushing back against the expansion of robo-taxis in the district. Dozens of app-based drivers protested outside the Wilson building earlier this week, urging the D.C. Council to reject a proposed bill that would allow autonomous ride-hailing services like Waymo to operate in the city. For many black and brown workers, the debate is about economic mobility. Labor groups say thousands of workers in the D.C. area rely on Uber and Lyft to supplement their income, often working multiple jobs to make ends meet. Drivers fear robo-taxis could reduce the number of rides available and cut into their earnings. Supporters of the bill say autonomous vehicles could bring new jobs and investment to the district. The bill has not yet been scheduled for a vote. I'm Morgan Wood on the Black Information Network, your home for Black News First.
2: What happens next?
17: Vermont Senator Bernie Sanders and several other Democratic politicians are investing in Andy Nixon's campaign.
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20: New Orleans voters chose their criminal court clerk last fall. Now the city wants the U.S. Supreme Court to make those votes count.
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26: When it comes to traveling by plane, you can save money by flying standby. Flying standby means waiting for an open seat on a flight that you have not been confirmed on, and it can be a savvy way to save money if you are flexible. Flying standby used to mean showing up at the airport without a ticket and hoping to snag a last-minute seat. You can still do that, but today it typically refers to passengers who already have a ticket but want to switch to an earlier or later flight. Standby travelers are placed on a wait list and only board the plane if there are empty seats after all confirmed passengers have checked in. But the savings can be worth it. The cost of some standby tickets drop below $100. Compare that to regular prices of $300 to $1,000 for round trips. But it's not for everyone. You will need lots of patience and a backup plan just in case you do not get on a flight. So arrive early and be ready to wait, because standby travel is unpredictable. Money news at 24 and 54 minutes past each hour. I'm Nicole Deal on your home for Black News First, the Black Information Network.
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0: Home for 24/7 News, the Black Information Network. The national debate about safety issues in many communities, especially in Black neighborhoods, regarding skill games is continuing across the country. Game operators regard them as harmless entertainment. However, community advocates are citing spikes in localized crime and predatory placement in Black communities. A state Supreme Court is ordering the removal of what the court classifies as slot machines. According to NBC 10, Pennsylvania businesses have about 1 week left to remove the machines from bars, corner stores, and gas stations. Some businesses say they are glad to see the machines removed because they brought, as one business owner put it, riffraff to their location, which created safety concerns. Philadelphia City Councilman Anthony Phillips says the removal is a good thing.
12: They were not skill games. They were gambling machines in our community. So they were legalizing gambling in our neighborhoods.
0: Councilman Phillips, who is African American, says the machines caused a set of problems in the city's most vulnerable neighborhoods.
12: These machines have been a nuisance to the communities. People would be in these gas stations, 7-Elevens all night long, just playing the games. They're causing gambling issues, loitering issues.
0: Businesses have until October 13th to get rid of the machines, NBC 10 says. A bigger safety concern in California, where Governor Gavin Newsom wants the State Threat Assessment Center to be on the lookout for any threats to his state. During a political rally in Nebraska, President Trump said the Iran war is a small price to pay to keep the country safe, before adding that Tehran could destroy a city, adding, "Let him take Los Angeles. Let him take out San Diego." We have more on these stories and national, international, state, and local news impacting the Black community. 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I'm Mike Island. On your home for Black News First, the Black Information Network. And now, here's your Healthy Minute.
14: Blood work saves lives. Anyone who's ever seen a doctor has probably been asked for a little blood to do some simple lab tests. But lab tests, while they are easy to administer and cost very little, have an impact that is far from simple. A blood test, for example, can alert doctors to the threat of diabetes. The changes in medication and lifestyle that begin with that timely test can give you additional years of eyesight, years of freedom from kidney disease, and more years of healthy life. From spotting the warning signs of a heart attack to diagnosing the threat of breast cancer, lab tests are affecting millions of lives. With even more breakthroughs these days, lab tests are increasingly being used to diagnose illnesses long before painful symptoms develop, and is enabling the use of personalized treatments for every patient. These lab tests that cost a few dollars can save the healthcare system millions of dollars in avoidable surgeries and procedures, saving lives and saving money. And that's your Healthy Minute. I'm Mike Island on the Black Information Network.
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19: 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But let's see, all my God kids love Taylor Swift so much. Like, you have to hear the way that they sing this song. They're like, you have to listen, Gma, to the song. And look, and can I buy it? And can I get it? So it's definitely some Taylor Swift happening around me going on. And she's super cool. I also really appreciate the way that she writes music and plays music and everything. So she's dope. I like A$AP Rocky. I like A$AP Ferg, too. So, yeah, there's a lot of things I'm into.
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23: BIN News this hour. I'm Doug Davis. Coming up, a lawyer for one of the accused in the Cornell University rape case is calling for African-American AG Letitia James to step down from her investigation probe. Plus, Hakeem Jeffries asked voters to help Democrats regain control of the House, and WNBA star African-American Aja Wilson has won another place in basketball history. These stories and more news impacting Black America, they're on the way. But first, let's hear from BIN News now.
1: Cornell University students disrupted campus life on Wednesday. Members of the Cornell NAACP and Students for a Democratic Cornell staged a sit-in at the Toni Morrison Dining Hall. Here's what one black student told NBC News.
7: Not only have we been Jane Doe, we know people who are Jane Doe.
1: The protests follow the university's handling of an alleged gang rape in 2024. President Trump says the federal government is considering a possible FBI investigation into the death of Nolan Wells. Wells went missing after a 4th of July trip to Mississippi's Horn Island and was found dead 2 days later. Trump told reporters on Wednesday, "We're looking into that," after being asked about the FBI investigation. And black Kentucky State University basketball player Amika Seck is free on bond after 2 months in federal immigration custody. Agents detained her at Louisiana's airport, saying the Senegal student's visa had expired. Her immigration case is still pending. Now back to you, Doug.
23: All right. Thanks a lot. Well, as we reported last week, New York Attorney General African-American Letitia James is leading the renewed Cornell University sexual assault investigation, but her appointment now faces a challenge over alleged bias. The lawyer for one of the seven fraternity members accused of raping a woman identified as Jane Doe argues that James has displayed her support of the accuser publicly. During a Q&A session after Governor Kathy Hochul made the announcement with James, a reporter asked this question.
10: Attorney General, on your Facebook page 3 days ago, you wrote, "What this young woman has been forced to endure is horrific and unacceptable. I'm holding her in my heart and in my prayers. To her and to all survivors, you're not alone. We stand with you." But why did you affirm her allegations as fact without doing your own fact-finding investigation? Attorney General, please.
11: I will not comment on a Facebook post.
23: Hochul says James will base her decisions on the evidence. The woman claims she was sexually assaulted at Cornell's Chi Phi fraternity house in 2024 after receiving drugs and alcohol. The accused men deny any wrongdoing. Meanwhile, House Minority Leader Hakeem Jeffries used a Brooklyn, New York news conference today to connect the November election with the cost of running a household. Jeffries is asking voters to put Democrats back in control of the House and argues that Republicans have not provided any financial relief Americans expected.
13: Donald Trump promised that costs here in the United States of America would go down on day one. But costs haven't gone down. Costs have gone up. Life has become way too expensive as a direct result of policy decisions made by Donald Trump and the Republican-controlled Congress.
23: For black Americans making comparisons with the two parties, Jeffrey's agenda outlines five areas to examine and fix. They include housing affordability, energy bills, groceries, caregiving, and medical expenses.
13: Because in this great country of ours, access to high quality and affordable health care shouldn't simply be a privilege available only to the wealthy, the well-off, and the well-connected. It should be a right available to every single New Yorker and every single American.
23: Jeffries is also calling for Congress to challenge the war with Iran. Election day is November 3rd. And finally, another season, another milestone. Aja Wilson has made five MVP awards, part of her basketball history. The Aces star earned the honor after leading the WNBA in scoring at 26 points per game. She's also a banger on the boards, averaging 9.4 rebounds a game, along with a career high of 3.2 assists. The 33-year-old's five MVPs now put her alongside Michael Jordan and Bill Russell in the combined WNBA-NBA record book. Kareem Abdul-Jabbar remains on top with six MVP titles. Congratulations. Stay connected and subscribe and follow BIN News this hour wherever you get your podcasts. I'm Doug Davis for the Black Information Network.
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3: I'm Bree Wood on your home for 24/7 news. The Black Information Network. Here's what's happening in your region right now. An 11-year-old child is in critical condition after being shot in the face inside a home on Detroit's west side. Detroit Police Chief Todd Bettison said three children, ages 11, 9, and 4, were inside the home on Artesian when they gained access to an unsecured firearm shortly before 2:20 p.m. Wednesday.
4: We found three children in the house, one suffering from a gunshot wound, and the kids were home alone. It's another case of kids unsupervised and an unsecured gun.
3: Authorities have not disclosed which child fired the gun. Investigators say multiple firearms were found in the home and the injured child remains hospitalized in critical condition. Police are interviewing the children's parents and no arrests have been announced. A program aimed at attracting residents and growing businesses in Detroit is offering cash incentives to help strengthen the city's economy. Move Detroit is providing grants of up to $15,000 for entrepreneurs who expand their businesses and create jobs within the city. Program officials say 158 households have already chosen to move to or remain in Detroit through the initiative. Mayor Mary Sheffield unveiled the program during her first State of the City address in March, calling it part of a broader effort to encourage investment, support small businesses, and boost population growth. Meanwhile, Governor Gretchen Whitmer has approved the transfer of state-owned land in Green Oak Township to the Michigan National Guard for a potential new training facility. The property was originally purchased by the Michigan Department of Corrections in 2017, but is now being placed under the control of the Michigan Department of Military and Veterans Affairs. State officials say the transfer is expected to have little financial impact on Michigan taxpayers while making the site eligible for federal funding that could support future military training and infrastructure projects. A former New York State Senate lawmaker is expressing frustration that legislation she introduced 7 years ago to strengthen sexual assault laws has yet to become law. Former State Senator Alessandra Biaggi says her 2019 bill would have closed a legal loophole that can limit prosecution in cases where a victim was voluntarily intoxicated.
5: When you look at all the facts, that if this law had existed already on the books, I think it would have been really hard for prosecutors to ignore the case and probably would have protected her.
3: The issue is drawn renewed attention amid the ongoing scrutiny of the alleged gang rape case at Cornell University. Although the measure passed the state Senate, it stalled in the Assembly. Meanwhile, Governor Kathy Hochul has called for stronger consent laws and broader reforms to address gaps in New York's sexual assault statutes. And a 15-year-old boy is dead and another man is recovering after a shooting inside a public housing complex in Harlem. Police say gunfire erupted Wednesday evening at the Martin Luther King Jr. NYC HA Towers near West 115th Street and Malcolm X Boulevard. Authorities say 15-year-old Jihad Pak was shot in the stomach and attempted to make it back to his building before collapsing and dying near the entrance. A second victim suffered a gunshot wound to the hand and is expected to survive. Investigators have not determined whether either victim was the intended target, but a person of interest is currently in custody. I'm Bree Wood on your home for Black News First, the Black Information Network.
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9: Sure it can.
2: Can it pull a stuck ATV out of a ditch?
9: One? Make it three.

0: if those seats flip from Republican to Democrat, Democrats now control the United States Senate. That means that if a Supreme Court justice retires or passes away, Republicans will have to deal with a Democratic Senate in order to get their nominee forward. And that ain't going to happen after what Mitch McConnell did to President Barack Obama after Justice Antonin Scalia died, and he held that position open for almost a year. But people also have to understand that when we talk about the United States Senate, the president, the occupant of the White House, that's who appoints U.S. attorneys, U.S. marshals, other federal judges, appointments to the administration. And so people really need to understand that we're living in a moment where our one vote could decide so many different things. So I need black folks to recognize that you've got just one vote. Use it. And if we maximize our voting power, we can control the politics. I'm Roland Martin of the Black Information Network.
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3: Disrupted campus life on Wednesday. Students staged a sit-in at the Toni Morrison Dining Hall. President Trump says the federal government is considering a possible FBI investigation into the death of Nolan Wells. And Black Kentucky State University basketball player Amika Sack is free on bond after 2 months in federal immigration custody. Agents detained her, saying the Senegal student's visa had expired.
1: Sports on the Black Information Network.
4: The Los Angeles Lakers are hiring Darren Horton as their new public address announcer. He steps into the role following the death of longtime Lakers PA announcer Lawrence Tanter, who did the job for the past 43 years. Horton is a longtime sports anchor and reporter in L.A. He most recently worked for KTLA-TV. The Lakers preseason opener is Thursday night against the Sacramento Kings. Their home opener is October 21st against the Golden State Warriors. Michael Jordan has made a historic $10 million donation to UNC Chapel Hill School of Social Work, which is the largest single gift in the school's history. The donation honors his mother, Dolores Jordan, and her dedication to children, families, and communities. The donation will support the expansion of the Global Social Development Innovation Center and launched a Jordan Family Scholars Program to help students afford a Master's of Social Work. And Lionel Messi played his final match for Argentina's national team Tuesday against Benin in a friendly. Argentina got the win. Messi finishes as Argentina's leading scorer and appearance holder. With the latest in sports, I'm Misty Jordan on the Black Information Network, your home for Black News First.
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2: In an update to a story we previously reported, Sean Diddy Combs has been ordered to pay nearly $478,000 in legal fees to NBC Universal after his defamation lawsuit over the documentary Diddy, The Making of a Bad Boy was dismissed. A judge awarded the media company $477,700.50, less than the nearly $1 million it originally sought, ruling that some of the legal billing was excessive. And Ice Cube is responding to critics who say he should be using his wealth to sign and develop more rappers from Los Angeles. The hip-hop icon says doing so would actually be unfair to artists because his schedule is already packed with responsibilities as a musician, actor, filmmaker, and co-founder of the Big Three Basketball League. In a social media post, Cube said he wouldn't be able to give emerging artists the time and attention needed to help them succeed. He also pushed back against those questioning his commitment to the city, telling critics to mind their own business and stop trying to create division within the LA rap community. With the latest in entertainment at 17 and 47 minutes past each hour, I'm Bree Wood on the Black Information Network, your home for Black News First.
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9: ahead of Hurricane Isaias. The declaration will allow the state to move emergency crews and resources into position before the storm arrives. However, students at the University of Georgia have their fingers crossed because they plan to attend the battle between the University of Georgia and the Crimson Tide at Bryant-Denny Stadium.
10: Rain, storm, or shine, we're going to be there supporting Alabama.
11: Yep. I just got my poncho today, so I am fully prepared.
9: President Trump had planned to attend, but said those plans now depend on the weather. Tropical storm watches now cover western Georgia, north of Columbus, with wind gusts up to 55 miles an hour and up to 6 inches of rain possible. A new poll says nearly 8 in 10 Black voters in battleground states say they plan to vote Democratic in the midterm elections. Terrence Woodbury of Hit Strategies, who conducted the poll, says that figure was higher than it was in October of 2022. The poll surveyed registered voters, and Woodbury focused on the ones most likely to cast a ballot. He said this about Democrats.
12: The Democratic brand is in crisis, and the way that we know that is because named candidates on the ballot, like Roy Cooper, like John Ossoff, like James Tallarico, like Keisha Lance Bottoms, are doing much better than the generic ballot.
9: He says if the party's brand is in crisis, its candidates are carrying the weight. There's still no arrests in the mass shooting that killed 2 people in Vienna, Georgia. Dozens of shots rang out early Sunday at a party attended by 1,000 people. The AJC reports that about 10 of the 35 injured were hit by a car or hurt running away. Dooley County Sheriff Craig Peavy told WMAZ his office has followed up on hundreds of tips. In Louisiana, 5 St. Tammany Parish residents are in custody, accused of defrauding Louisiana's Medicaid program. From 2021 to 2025, the group allegedly underreported income to qualify for benefits. The alleged fraud exceeds $200,000. Two of the brothers, Abdel and Omar Adhami of Covington, are also accused of giving money to a network that sent more than $1 million to Hamas.

0: And Atlanta police now have a new way to cover ground faster. Officers on the Beltline unit now have 15 new electric bikes. The bikes can travel up to 80 miles on a single charge. The department says the goal is more visibility and better coverage along the 22-mile loop. For more news impacting the Black community, listen to the Black Information Network on the iHeartRadio app or log on to BINnews.com. 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
8: I'm Tammy Eswick on your home for 24/7 News, the Black Information Network. Here's what's happening right now. An 11-year-old Detroit child is in critical condition after police say that child was shot in the face by a sibling. It happened while Police Chief Todd Bettison, who's a Black man, says the three children aged 11, 9, and 4 were left at home alone Wednesday afternoon on Detroit's west side. Investigators say several guns were found in the home, and the kids got a hold of an unsecured gun. The parents are being interviewed. So far, no arrests have been made.
9: It's another case of kids unsupervised and an unsecured gun.
8: The Gulf Coast is gearing up to take on a hurricane that's expected to max out at a Cat 2. It's the first named storm of the 2026 Atlantic hurricane season. But by the time you figure out how to say its name, Hurricane Isaias may already be in Florida. The new predictions for the storm has it landing somewhere between Mobile, Alabama, and Pensacola, Florida. But other parts of the coast aren't out of harm's way yet. Let's check in with National Hurricane Center Director Michael Brennan with an update on what the conditions could look like.
10: We could see a life-threatening storm surge inundation along portions of the northern Gulf Coast as Isaias is expected to make landfall as a hurricane late Friday night into early Saturday. Everywhere from the mouth of the Mississippi River to Yankeetown, Florida has the potential for life-threatening storm surge inundation. We're most concerned about portions of the Mississippi, Alabama, and western Florida panhandle coast where you could see inundation up to 7 feet above ground level.
8: The United Cajun Navy says crews from Texas are bringing in dogs to help search the road, land, and water for 22-year-old Kristen Munn Holiday, who's a black woman. Family members reported her missing after they didn't hear from her. She had left Texas and was headed through Louisiana. Now, here's the thing. Police say they found two cars crashed on the Atchafalaya Basin Bridge. WAFB 9 says that police believe one of those cars belonged to Mom Holiday. They also believe that she left the scene of the crash on foot. The family is offering a $20,000 reward for her return. I'm Tammy Eswick on your home for 24/7 News, the Black Information Network. 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
11: The NAACP is taking the Trump administration to court over plans to deploy roughly 1,000 federal election monitors nationwide for next month's midterm elections. The civil rights organization is seeking records from the Justice Department, including where the monitors will be sent, how they'll be trained, and the legal authority for their deployment. The NAACP says the administration has failed to provide those records after a September request, raising concerns about transparency and the potential for voter intimidation. The Justice Department says its election monitoring follows longstanding practices and that monitors must comply with laws prohibiting interference with the voting process. The lawsuit comes as voting rights remain a major concern heading into the midterms, particularly following recent Supreme Court decisions affecting protections against racial vote dilution. The organization is asking a federal court to intervene and compel the release of the records ahead of Election Day. That's your Washington Roundup. I'm Morgan Wood on the Black Information Network.
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0: I'm Esther Dillard with BIN News Now. The USS Abraham Lincoln is back home in San Diego, California. A large crowd of cheering family members and loved ones greeted the aircraft carrier as it pulled into port Thursday. The USS Lincoln returned after a record 10-month-long deployment to the Middle East. It was a deployment marked by reports of dwindling supplies, poor morale, and multiple suicide attempts. A Bronx man is under arrest for allegedly pushing his ex-girlfriend and their baby off a balcony, killing the woman and seriously injuring the baby. Police took 31-year-old Angel Carrasco into custody late last night and charged him with murder and attempted murder. Police allege he shoved 23-year-old Nathalie Ramirez and their 8-month-old daughter off a 15-floor balcony at their apartment building on Tuesday. And a new study says Mississippi is the least safe state in America. Get BIN News Now on demand 24/7 on the iHeartRadio app.
12: I'm Mike Stevens on your home for Black News First, the Black Information Network. Top headlines this hour. Hateful graffiti using the N-word several times painted on a Milwaukee sidewalk has the black community there speaking out. Governor Gavin Newsom has signed a law requiring large companies in California to reveal any links to slavery dating back to 1849. And Georgia Governor Kemp is declaring a state of emergency ahead of Hurricane Isaias. Urban search and rescue task forces across Florida are converging on the state capital of Tallahassee. They're preparing to deploy to the panhandle there after the hurricane moves through. The first responders are coming from all over the state, including Orlando and the Miami area. In Tampa, Task Force 3 leader Brady Buchanan tells News Channel 8 Television his team can get survivors out of areas damaged by wind and flooding.
13: We have a long history of doing this. We train regularly. All three departments train together, and we are prepared to serve the citizens of the entire state of Florida.
12: Buchanan says his team includes water rescue specialists, a medical crew, and rescuers who work with collapsed buildings. Many black people are among those in the path of the storm in Florida, Alabama, the New Orleans area, and beyond. Well, we now know former Dallas police officer Amber Geiger will be released 2 years early from prison next week. Geiger was convicted of murdering her black upstairs neighbor, Botham John, in 2018. And like the killing itself, her early release is considered an outrage by many in the Dallas-Fort Worth black community, as expressed at a recent community vigil to support the victim's family.
14: Over 6,000 people signed a petition against getting Amber Geiger parole. So we're here to support him and not just be frustrated and be mad, but still continue to, give a light to him and honor his legacy.
12: Officer Geiger said she went into the young black accountant's apartment by mistake, thinking it was a burglar in her home. Florida is full of canals and other bodies of water. Well, when a truck ended up overturned into one of them, rescue workers pulled the driver out, with people watching the rescue effort saying it's hard to imagine he could survive. But miraculously, the unconscious driver did survive. He was revived on the way to the hospital. Black neighbors watching told NBC 6 Television they're giving the credit where credit is due.
15: I'm going to say that was God's time, because I don't think it was his time to go yet, because for them to be in place like that, that was nobody but God.
12: What caused the truck to go through a wall and end up in the water is still being investigated. For more stories of interest to the black community, log on to BINnews.com. 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
17: I'm Kevin Brown on your home for 24/7 News, the Black Information Network, and here's what's happening right now. Former San Francisco District Attorney's Office employee Tawana Bailey testified that a co-worker called her the N-word, and the office's HR manager harassed her after she complained. Bailey said her colleague used the slur in 2015. Former San Francisco District Attorney's Office employee Tawana Bailey testified that a co-worker called her the N-word, and the office's HR manager harassed her after she complained. Bailey said her colleague used the slur in 2015. She initially avoided reporting it due to fear of retaliation. The HR manager did not submit a formal harassment complaint as required by city policy. Bailey described feeling harassed and afraid to walk past the HR office, leading to a lawsuit against the city. The trial is ongoing, with jurors tasked with determining the city's liability for alleged harassment and retaliation. A person was seriously injured in a stabbing near a CTA station on Chicago's Near West Side. The incident occurred in the 100 block of North Damon Avenue, with police tape visible under the elevated CTA station. The victim was taken to a hospital in

0: serious to critical condition. Chicago police have been contacted for additional details, but no further information is currently available. A large homeless camp in South Seattle is being cleared following years of neighbor complaints and safety concerns. It was located near 42nd Avenue South and Beacon Avenue South. Residents were notified they needed to leave or accept help. Abandoned RVs and wooden structures were removed, along with a lot of garbage. A 36-year-old man has been arrested and charged in connection with an attack on an 18-year-old woman near Lake Arlington in Arlington Heights. The man, identified as Jeff G. Gaspard, faces two charges of aggravated battery for the assault that occurred on June 7th. The woman was walking home when she was approached by a man on a bicycle who grabbed her, pushed her to the ground, and began choking her. The woman managed to fight off the attacker, flee, and seek help from a passing driver who called 911. The Cook County State's Attorney's Office approved felony charges against Gaspard, who was scheduled for a detention hearing. Police Chief Nick Pecora commended the detectives for their dedication to seeking justice for the victim. A Bay Area father admitted to killing his wife after brutally beating her in front of their children, according to the victim's teenage son. The father, Roy Anthony Lopez, was arrested after bringing his wife, Jasmine Garcia, to the hospital with severe injuries. Garcia was left with severe injuries until the next morning when Lopez drove her to the hospital where she was found in his car. Lopez has been charged with murder and child endangerment, and the children have been placed in the custody of the Santa Clara County Department of Family and Children's Services. Starbucks is putting a spooky twist on the pumpkin spice crowd through October. Correspondent Monica Nelson reports.
1: The coffee giant is teaming with Bubbly for a limited edition Basic Witch kit. It's a playful makeover of the classic Basic Fall Girl. You know the type, sweater weather, pumpkin spice, enough plaid to haunt a craft store. This year, she's traded in the riding boots for a broomstick. The kit includes fall-themed goodies and bubbly drinks, and later this month, Starbucks unleashing its black cat Frappuccino. So move over, Basic Girl. The Basic Witch has emerged from the pumpkin patch and is preparing to latte the world under her spell. I'm Monica Nelson.
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10: It's Thursday, February 2nd, 1922, shortly after 7 a.m., an unusually cold morning in Los Angeles, California, but the town will heat up soon enough, because a body is about to be found over at the Alvarado Court Apartments, home to some of the biggest names in Hollywood. You've probably seen some of them in the moving pictures. There's someone else who lives in this exclusive hamlet, the guy in 404B. He's a director with several Hollywood hits under his belt. Normally, he would be waiting for his valet to unlock the front door and draw his bath while his driver fired up the custom-built McFarlane to deliver him to the studio. But not today. Today, everything is going to be different at Alvarado Court because that director is bleeding out on his very expensive carpet, stone cold dead.
11: On February 1st, 1922, one of Hollywood's most successful directors was found dead in his living room, a bullet in his back. His name was William Desmond Taylor, and within hours, news of his murder spread throughout Hollywood. It was clear from the start, it wasn't a simple Hollywood whodunit. The list of suspects stretched as long as the line outside a movie premiere. I'm Tracy Patton. Join me and my co-host James Remar as we explore one of Hollywood's most fascinating murder mysteries. Murder in Hollywoodland.
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15: The opinions, beliefs, and viewpoints expressed in this commentary are those of the author and do not necessarily represent those of BIN and its founding partners and employees.
16: I'm James T. Harris, and I have something to say. There are moments in Washington when all the talking stops and the truth is left standing in the middle of the room. This was one of those moments. During a congressional hearing, Congressman Brandon Gill challenged the head of the Southern Poverty Law Center, Brian Fair, over a claim that restrictions on abortion are connected to white supremacy. Gill asked a simple question of Fair, who happens to be black? Do you believe pro-lifers are white supremacists? The answer should have been easy. Instead, the CEO stumbled and could not give a direct yes or no. Then Gill asked a second question, how many of the babies aborted in America are black? Again, there was silence. The answer is about 40%. Let that sink in. Black Americans make up roughly 13% of the population, yet black babies account for about 40% of abortions. Now, whatever your position on abortion, that statistic should matter. If we are serious about discussing racial disparities in America, how can we ignore one of the most dramatic disparities in the country? For years, activists have accused pro-life Americans of racism, oppression, and even white supremacy. Those are serious charges. But if protecting unborn life is evidence of white supremacy, then why are so many of the lives being lost black? That question doesn't fit neatly into the political narrative, which is why so many people don't want to answer it. Here's the bigger issue. We have reached a point where labels have replaced debate. Instead of engaging arguments, people throw around words like racist, extremist, and white supremacist to shut down discussion. But facts have a way of cutting through slogans. Congressman Gill didn't deliver a speech. He didn't launch an attack. He simply asked a question. And sometimes a single question can expose an entire argument. The silence that followed spoke volumes. I'm James T. Harris for the Black Information Network.
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17: Here's what's trending this hour. The USS Abraham Lincoln is back home in San Diego, California. A large crowd of cheering family members and loved ones greeted the aircraft carrier as it pulled into port Thursday. A Bronx man is under arrest for allegedly pushing his ex-girlfriend and their baby off a balcony, killing the woman and seriously injuring the baby. And Mississippi is the least safe state in America, according to a new study from financial marketplace WalletHub.
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1: An HBCU basketball player detained by immigration authorities for nearly 2 months is expected to be released on bond. Aminata Sek, a 26-year-old center at Kentucky State University from Senegal, will be released from ICE custody after posting a $2,500 bond, according to her attorney. Sek was detained August 7th at Louisville's airport while preparing to travel with her team to a basketball event in New York. Last week, an immigration judge reopened her case after finding she did not receive notice of an earlier hearing. That ruling rescinded a previous deportation order, giving Sek another opportunity to fight her case. Her attorneys have also raised concerns about her medical care while in custody. Sek has a torn ACL and missed a scheduled surgery. On the court, she earned all SEAC third-team honors last season, averaging nearly 12 points and 7 rebounds per game. Her immigration proceedings are ongoing. With the latest in HBCU news, I'm Morgan Wood on the Black Information Network.
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17: Most people know about Restaurant Week, but not everyone knows there's a Black Restaurant Week born in Houston, Texas in 2016 and is now spreading to cities across the country. It's more than just menus. It's a movement.
18: And so we really want to create something that was more all-inclusive to the creative things we were seeing happening in the food scene.
17: That's one of the three founders, Fallon Farrell.
18: As we've grown through the years, we've literally watched businesses start off as like a pop-up food tent and now having like two or three locations.
17: From soul food kitchens to hidden gem caterers, Black Restaurant Week shines a light where it's long been missing. It's helped generate tens of millions of dollars for Black-owned businesses, keeping legacies alive and creating new ones. And it's part of Black history still being written every time a diner takes that first bite. I'm Esther Dillard for the Black Information Network.
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1: A$AP Rocky is giving back. The Harlem rapper has launched a new scholarship through the Rock Nation School of Music, Sports, and Entertainment at Long Island University, helping create new opportunities for students to pursue careers in music, sports, and entertainment. The scholarship will provide financial assistance and mentorship to help students develop both professionally and creatively. Rocky joins a growing list of artists connected to the school who have invested in higher education and workforce development. Applications and additional details are expected to be available soon through the Rock Nation School. And in more entertainment news, Jamie Foxx is getting candid about comedy, aging, and life after his near-fatal health scare as he prepares to debut his new Hulu stand-up special, Take Care of Yourself, on October 7th. Foxx says the special focuses on getting older and taking better care of himself. In a new interview with The Hollywood Reporter, Foxx revealed he cut some material from the special after seeing the backlash surrounding the roast of Kevin Hart, saying audiences have become more sensitive and that he wants to entertain without being unnecessarily hurtful. With the latest in entertainment at 17 and 47 minutes past each hour, I'm Bree Wood on the Black Information Network, your home for Black news first.
19: At the Black Information Network, we believe every child deserves a teacher who believes in them, and that belief often starts at HBCUs. We spotlight the future educators coming out of places like Bowie State, Claflin, and Albany State. Students who are passionate about creating classrooms that affirm, uplift, and educate with intention. We follow teaching majors who spend their days in lectures, their evenings tutoring, and their summers in public school internships across rural districts and inner cities. We talk to alums now running entire schools, teachers who once stood at the back of the classroom and now lead it. They teach through cultural pride. They manage trauma, celebrate brilliance, and build trust in places where it's often been broken. They remind every student, you are enough. You are brilliant. You are seen. This isn't just about test scores. It's about changing lives. And the HBCU Teacher Pipeline is building that change, one student at a time. With Black News First, I'm Bree Wood on the Black Information Network.
20: I'm Morgan Wood on your home for 24/7 News, the Black Information Network. A new UMBC poll finds overwhelming opposition to data centers in Maryland, both statewide and near residents' communities. The issue is also on the campaign trail. Maryland gubernatorial candidates Dan Cox and Wes Moore weighed in on data centers during their recent debate.
21: Well, the data centers of 7 years ago are not the data centers today. This governor has fast-tracked, supercharged is what he called it, a data center that is 20 Walmart, super Walmart size. That is massive. And what he's done is he took a $24,000 donation from the data center. The lobbyist, Perry Jacobson, was before his office. He then fast-tracked an MDE permit, which I have in my notes, and it gave the Morgantown power plant over to fast-tracking that to the data center. That's not a data center producing its own power. We have a power grid problem. We have constant brownouts beginning to happen. It's actually on BGE notices. And instead, this governor is focused on his political connections and on what brings in the most support for his campaign. You know, I will do something much different. I've called for a moratorium. Governor Moore has refused to do so. I will make sure the people of Maryland are protected in their water, in their land, and in the future. And I pledge that to the Maryland people.
22: You know, Mr. Cox, the reason that I invited you to debate was to have a conversation that the people of Maryland deserve.
21: Excuse me?
22: And not to watch you lie to them for an hour. But let me explain to you about my progression on data centers. It's twofold. One is because I listen to the people. And we do know, and I actually agree, we are watching data centers that are now having a greater pull and a greater draw. But that's also happening simultaneously. While we have Donald Trump, who has removed all guardrails. because he has called this growth of data centers essential to beating China and has called AI a hoax. And so it is important that we step in, and it's why I signed amongst the most stringent EOs, executive orders in the country, saying that data centers need to bring their own energy and their power. We wouldn't pay an extra cent. That they need to make sure that they are not polluting our air or our water. They need to hire local union workers, and local jurisdictions get the final say. And so I, despite the fact that Dan Cox tried to usher them in with multi-million dollar tax incentives, I have said that if local jurisdictions say no, that is the final answer. Data centers do not get to write the rules. We do.
20: The UMBC poll finds 78% opposed new data centers in Maryland, while 77% opposed them in their communities. In other news, D.C.'s Uber and Lyft drivers are pushing back against the expansion of robo-taxis in the district. Dozens of app-based drivers protested outside the Wilson building earlier this week, urging the D.C. Council to reject a proposed bill that would allow autonomous ride-hailing services like Waymo to operate in the city. For many black and brown workers, the debate is about economic mobility. Labor groups say thousands of workers in the D.C. area rely on Uber and Lyft to supplement their income, often working multiple jobs to make ends meet. Drivers fear robo-taxis could reduce the number of rides available and cut into their earnings. Supporters of the bill say autonomous vehicles could bring new jobs and investment to the district. The bill has not yet been scheduled for a vote. I'm Morgan Wood on the Black Information Network, your home for Black News First.
0: If it matters to the Black community,
2: a rally outside the San Francisco Unified School District headquarters demanding the district do more about anti-Black language in schools.
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23: They want to use this convention to roll back and undermine women's reproductive freedom and other fundamental rights.
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28: Trust what you hear.
29: When it comes to traveling by plane, you can save money by flying standby. Flying standby means waiting for an open seat on a flight that you have not been confirmed on. And it can be a savvy way to save money if you are flexible. Flying standby used to mean showing up at the airport without a ticket and hoping to snag a last-minute seat. You can still do that, but today it typically refers to passengers who already have a ticket but want to switch to an earlier or later flight. Standby travelers are placed on a wait list and only board the plane if there are empty seats after all confirmed passengers have checked in. But the savings can be worth it. The cost of some standby tickets drop below $100. Compare that to regular prices of $300 to $1,000 for round trips. But it's not for everyone. You will need lots of patience and a backup plan just in case you do not get on a flight. So arrive early and be ready to wait, because standby travel is unpredictable. Money news at 24 and 54 minutes past each hour. I'm Nicole Deal on your home for Black News First, the Black Information Network.
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30: Island on your home for 24/7 news, the Black Information Network. The national debate about safety issues in many communities, especially in black neighborhoods, regarding skill games is continuing across the country. Game operators regard them as harmless entertainment. However, community advocates are citing spikes in localized crime and predatory placement in black communities. A state Supreme Court is ordering the removal of what the court classifies as slot machines. According to NBC 10, Pennsylvania businesses have about 1 week left to remove the machines from bars, corner stores, and gas stations. Some businesses say they are glad to see the machines removed because they brought, as one business owner put it, riffraff to their location, which created safety concerns. Philadelphia City Councilman Anthony Phillips says the removal is a good thing.
31: They were not skilled games. They were gambling machines in our community. So they were legalizing gambling in our neighborhoods.
30: Councilman Phillips, who is African American, says the machines caused a set of problems in the city's most vulnerable neighborhoods.
31: These machines have been a nuisance to the communities. People would be in these gas stations, 7-Elevens, all night long, just playing the games. They're causing gambling issues, loitering issues.
30: Businesses have until October 13th to get rid of the machines, NBC 10 says. A bigger safety concern in California, where Governor Gavin Newsom wants the State Threat Assessment Center to be on the lookout for any threats to his state. During a political rally in Nebraska, President Trump said the Iran war is a small price to pay to keep the country safe, before adding that Tehran could destroy a city, adding, "Let them take Los Angeles. Let them take out San Diego." We have more on these stories and national, international, state, and local news impacting the Black community. 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I'm Mike Island. On your home for Black News First, the Black Information Network. And now, here's your Healthy Minute.
4: Blood work saves lives. Anyone who's ever seen a doctor has probably been asked for a little blood to do some simple lab tests. But lab tests, while they are easy to administer and cost very little, have an impact that is far from simple. A blood test, for example, can alert doctors to the threat of diabetes. The changes in medication and lifestyle that begin with that timely test can give you additional years of eyesight, years of freedom from kidney disease, and more years of healthy life. From spotting the warning signs of a heart attack to diagnosing the threat of breast cancer, lab tests are affecting millions of lives. With even more breakthroughs these days, lab tests are increasingly being used to diagnose illnesses long before painful symptoms develop, and is enabling the use of personalized treatments for every patient. These lab tests that cost a few dollars can save the healthcare system millions of dollars in avoidable surgeries and procedures, saving lives and saving money. And that's your Healthy Minute. I'm Mike Island on the Black Information Network.
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17: Esther Dillard with BIN News Now. A little over 3 weeks until midterm elections, and Black Voters Matter is shining a light on concerns of voters getting to the polls. Damon Hewitt with the Lawyers Committee for Civil Rights warns,
10: there's intimidation at the polls that we're worried about. It is a spectrum. It is not just ICE, it's also white nationalists.
17: He's mobilizing legal teams with boots on the ground at polling places around the country. The Trump administration is investigating a Wells Fargo program aimed at boosting home ownership among Black Americans. HUD Secretary Scott Turner, who is Black, called the program immoral and un-American. Wells Fargo has not commented. And a Cleveland Clinic health expert is advising not to let children on screens during mealtime. The concern is distraction does not help kids learn hunger cues because they're focused on the tablet. Get BIN News Now on demand 24/7 on the iHeartRadio app.
11: I'm Vanessa Tyler on the Black Information Network, your home for Black News First. It took seconds for a Black man to open his door and for a deputy to fire.
12: Sheriff's office, open the door. Sit down.
11: With that, Roger Fortson was gone, and the Okaloosa County, Florida deputy who pulled the trigger, Eddie Duran, has just been acquitted of killing him by a jury of all white men.
14: Their foursome family had to bury their 23-year-old airman, someone that did nothing wrong other than being at home minding his own business when a police officer came to him and murdered him.
11: The shooting happened back in 2024. U.S. Air Force senior airman Roger Fortson was in his Fort Walton Beach apartment when Deputy Duran came responding to reports of domestic violence. But Fortson was in the apartment alone on the phone with his girlfriend. The deputy knocks, steps to the side of the peephole, so Fortson, thinking it was a break-in, opens the door with his legal gun in his hand, pointed down. Now, former Deputy Duran thought his life was in danger and fires. Although the criminal case is done, the family, represented by civil rights attorney Ben Crump, is pursuing a civil rights case. The NYPD caught him. The man, police say, pushed his ex, who was holding their 8-month-old baby, from a 15-story balcony in the Bronx. That's the sound of the crowd cursing him as New York City detectives walk him to a waiting car, as suspect Angel Carrasco smiles from ear to ear. It took police about a day to capture him. In fact, his own brother told police where he was hiding out. Police say he shoved 23-year-old Nathalie Ramirez to her death 15 stories down from the balcony. She was holding their 8-month-old daughter, her body providing a cushion. The baby survived.
0: Her young Miss Women, please don't do this. My baby.
1: Yeah, okay.
0: You know, our baby is scared.
9: The next thing you know, I hear her scream and I see something hit the ground.
11: Police say they've been to the apartment for domestic violence calls before. Carrasco is charged with murder and attempted murder. The baby, his baby, is doing better. Her condition upgraded to stable. Don't be surprised to see monsters and aliens walking by on the street. All sorts of characters in full costume are in town for New York Comic Con. It is the must-attend event, and a lot of people go all out. This is the 20th annual event with more than 400 exhibitors. Tickets are hard to come by in an event that always sells out. 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
20: I'm Bree Wood on your home for 24/7 news. The Black Information Network. Here's what's happening in your region right now. An 11-year-old child is in critical condition after being shot in the face inside a home on Detroit's west side. Detroit Police Chief Todd Bettison said three children, ages 11, 9, and 4, were inside the home on Artesian when they gained access to an unsecured firearm shortly before 2:20 p.m. Wednesday.
21: We found three children in the house, one suffering from a gunshot wound, and the kids were home alone. It's another case of kids unsupervised and an unsecured gun.
20: Authorities have not disclosed which child fired the gun. Investigators say multiple firearms were found in the home and the injured child remains hospitalized in critical condition. Police are interviewing the children's parents and no arrests have been announced. A program aimed at attracting residents and growing businesses in Detroit is offering cash incentives to help strengthen the city's economy. Move Detroit is providing grants of up to $15,000 for entrepreneurs who expand their businesses and create jobs within the city. Program officials say 158 households have already chosen to move to or remain in Detroit through the initiative. Mayor Mary Sheffield unveiled the program during her first State of the City address in March, calling it part of a broader effort to encourage investment, support small businesses, and boost population growth. Meanwhile, Governor Gretchen Whitmer has approved the transfer of state-owned land in Green Oak Township to the Michigan National Guard for a potential new training facility. The property was originally purchased by the Michigan Department of Corrections in 2017, but is now being placed under the control of the Michigan Department of Military and Veterans Affairs. State officials say the transfer is expected to have little financial impact on Michigan taxpayers while making the site eligible for federal funding that could support future military training and infrastructure projects. A former New York State Senate lawmaker is expressing frustration that legislation she introduced 7 years ago to strengthen sexual assault laws has yet to become law. Former State Senator Alessandra Biaggi says her 2019 bill would have closed a legal loophole that can limit prosecution in cases where a victim was voluntarily intoxicated.
1: When you look at all the facts, that if this law had existed already on the books, I think it would have been really hard for prosecutors to ignore the case and probably would have protected her.
20: The issue is drawn renewed attention amid the ongoing scrutiny of the alleged gang rape case at Cornell University. Although the measure passed the state Senate, it stalled in the Assembly. Meanwhile, Governor Kathy Hochul has called for stronger consent laws and broader reforms to address gaps in New York's sexual assault statutes. And a 15-year-old boy is dead and another man is recovering after a shooting inside a public housing complex in Harlem. Police say gunfire erupted Wednesday evening at the Martin Luther King Jr. NYC HA Towers near West 115th Street and Malcolm X Boulevard. Authorities say 15-year-old Jihad Pak was shot in the stomach and attempted to make it back to his building before collapsing and dying near the entrance. A second victim suffered a gunshot wound to the hand and is expected to survive. Investigators have not determined whether either victim was the intended target, but a person of interest is currently in custody. I'm Bree Wood on your home for Black News First, the Black Information Network.
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6: BIN News this hour, I'm Terry McCready. President Trump in Maryland yesterday announcing an investment in a submarine facility in Baltimore. Trump highlighting the $3.7 billion investment from defense contractor Anduril in a Baltimore shipyard to manufacture parts for Virginia-class submarines.
7: Today we're officially launching the construction of the largest new shipyard in the United States. This is since World War II, there's been nothing like what we're doing today.
6: President calling the project part of his broader effort to rebuild the military and create jobs. He's in the middle of a midterm election blitz and is tying the Baltimore event to his economic policies. Maryland's Black Democratic Governor Wes Moore said he was

0: wrongfully deported last year by the Trump administration, were prepared to request his deportation to the West African country be blocked. The hearing before a U.S. district judge in a Maryland federal court was delayed for about 15 minutes before a court official announced it was not going to happen. Abrego Garcia's attorney telling reporters the hearing was unable to go forward but did not comment on why. No word from the DOJ. Abrego Garcia was mistakenly deported to El Salvador despite a judge's 2019 order blocking the action on the grounds that he could be harmed by local gangs. The Trump administration accusing Abrego Garcia of being an MS-13 gang member, which he has denied. Dozens of civilians killed or injured in Tigray since fighting broke out last month between Ethiopian federal forces and Tigrayan rebels. Dozens of children are becoming collateral damage. In a Tigrayan hospital this week, children are being treated for leg wounds and limb loss after heavy shelling in the northern Ethiopian region. Several people, including a child and an aid worker, were killed in a weekend drone strike on a displacement camp in western Tigray. Many others were seriously wounded. Federal forces seized the capital after leaders and troops of the Tigray People's Liberation Front abandoned the city. Renewed fighting is sparking fears of a humanitarian crisis. Stay informed, stay connected, and subscribe. Follow BIN News This Hour wherever you get your podcasts. 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
1: Here's what's trending this hour. A little over 3 weeks until midterm elections and Black Voters Matter is shining a light on concerns of voters getting to the polls. The Trump administration is investigating a Wells Fargo program aimed at boosting home ownership among Black Americans. And a Cleveland Clinic health expert is advising not to let children on screens during mealtime. The concern is eating while distracted does not help kids learn hunger cues because they're distracted and focused on the tablet. I'm Esther Dillard, and that's what's trending.
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3: The Los Angeles Lakers are hiring Darren Horton as their new public address announcer. He steps into the role following the death of longtime Lakers PA announcer Lawrence Tanter, who did the job for the past 43 years. Horton is a longtime sports anchor and reporter in L.A. He most recently worked for KTLA TV. The Lakers preseason opener is Thursday night against the Sacramento Kings. Their home opener is October 21st against the Golden State Warriors. Michael Jordan has made a historic $10 million donation to UNC Chapel Hill School of Social Work, which is the largest single gift in the school's history. The donation honors his mother, Dolores Jordan, and her dedication to children, families, and communities. The donation will support the expansion of the Global Social Development Innovation Center and launch the Jordan Family Scholars Program to help students afford a Master's of Social Work. And Lionel Messi played his final match for Argentina's national team Tuesday against Benin in a friendly. Argentina got the win. Messi finishes as Argentina's leading scorer and appearance holder. With the latest in sports, I'm Misty Jordan on the Black Information Network, your home for Black News First.
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1: On your home for 24/7 news, the Black Information Network. Governor Brian Kemp is declaring a state of emergency ahead of Hurricane Isaias. The declaration will allow the state to move emergency crews and resources into position before the storm arrives. However, students at the University of Georgia have their fingers crossed because they plan to attend the battle between the University of Georgia and the Crimson Tide at Bryant-Denny Stadium.
5: Rain, storm, or shine, mm-hmm. We're going to be there supporting Alabama.
6: Yep. I just got my poncho today, so I am fully prepared.
1: President Trump had planned to attend, but said those plans now depend on the weather. Tropical storm watches now cover western Georgia, north of Columbus, with wind gusts up to 55 miles an hour and up to 6 inches of rain possible. A new poll says nearly 8 in 10 Black voters in battleground states say they plan to vote Democratic in the midterm elections. Terrence Woodbury of Hit Strategies, who conducted the poll, says that figure was higher than it was in October of 2022. The poll surveyed registered voters, and Woodbury focused on the ones most likely to cast a ballot. He said this about Democrats.
7: The Democratic brand is in crisis. And the way that we know that is because named candidates on the ballot, like Roy Cooper, like John Ossoff, like James Tallarico, like Keisha Lance Bottoms, are doing much better than the generic ballot.
1: He says if the party's brand is in crisis, its candidates are carrying the weight.

0: There's still no arrests in the mass shooting that killed two people in Vienna, Georgia. Dozens of shots rang out early Sunday at a party attended by 1,000 people. The AJC reports that about 10 of the 35 injured were hit by a car or hurt running away. Dooley County Sheriff Craig Peavy told WMAZ his office has followed up on hundreds of tips. In Louisiana, 5 St. Tammany Parish residents are in custody, accused of defrauding Louisiana's Medicaid program. From 2021 to 2025, the group allegedly underreported income to qualify for benefits. The alleged fraud exceeds $200,000. Two of the brothers, Abdel and Omar Adhami of Covington, are also accused of giving money to a network that sent more than $1 million to Hamas. And Atlanta police now have a new way to cover ground faster. Officers on the Beltline unit now have 15 new electric bikes. The bikes can travel up to 80 miles on a single charge. The department says the goal is more visibility and better coverage along the 22-mile loop. 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
7: Sean Diddy Combs will spend additional time behind bars after his federal prison release date was pushed back by more than a month. Combs is currently serving a sentence at Fort Dix Federal Prison in New Jersey following his conviction on prostitution-related charges. The change comes after reports of alleged misconduct behind bars. NBC News reported that Combs had been paying fellow inmates thousands of dollars for contraband, including cell phones and alcohol. Bureau of Prisons records now list his release date in early March 2028 instead of late January. Elsewhere in entertainment news, Young Thug is going in a different musical direction with his next project. The rapper says he's working on an R&B album expected to drop later this year. During the latest episode of The Crew Has It, Young Thug teased the sound, saying, quote, "It's real. It's Mary J. I'm going real R&B." He says the project will feature 2 or 3 heartbreak songs, with the rest focused on having fun. Young Thug has yet to reveal a title or other details about the upcoming album. With the latest in entertainment, I'm Morgan Wood on the Black Information Network.
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15: I'm Tammy Eswick on your home for 24/7 News, the Black Information Network. Here's what's happening right now. Mayor Brandon Johnson, who's a black man, is standing firmly behind an embattled Chicago School Board president candidate who's facing a resurgence of sexual harassment allegations. Hilario Dominguez is accused of sexually harassing a 17-year-old girl in 2017. The Chicago Public Schools Office of Inspector General recently reopened an investigation into the case.
16: We share values as it relates to our Chicago public schools. He doesn't want schools to close. I went on a hunger strike to keep schools open. He believes in fully resourced schools. I send my children to the public schools. He's a former public school teacher just like myself.
15: To that deadly stabbing of a 7-year-old girl, a lawyer for the Chicago woman charged in connection with the child's death believes the incident could have been avoided. Police say Siobhan Gayden, who's a black woman, didn't know the victim. Investigators say Edamar Hernandez was stabbed to death Saturday. Gayden faces a first-degree murder charge. Meanwhile, her public defender, Brett Ballmer, says that Gayden didn't get the proper mental health treatments that she needed.
17: Siobhan Gayden walked right through the open door of a system that does not provide any mental health services, sustained treatment for people with psychiatric illness.
15: Illinois Governor Pritzker says he's trying to help farmers impacted by bad federal policies. The governor announced a pilot loan program to assist farmers across the state. It comes as Illinois farmers say they're dealing with rising costs, tariffs, and economic uncertainty. Pritzker also signed an executive order to give the agriculture industry some relief on diesel fuel costs for the fall harvest season. Here's NBC Chicago.
18: We need trade. U.S., especially Illinois, corn and soybeans need trade. We need international trade.
15: Taking a look at some of the statistics across Illinois, the USDA shows that in 2022, there were about 155 black agricultural producers operating 120 farms across Illinois. That's the latest completed census of agriculture that's available. I'm Tammy Eswick on your home for 24/7 News, the Black Information Network. 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
7: The NAACP is taking the Trump administration to court over plans to deploy roughly 1,000 federal election monitors nationwide for next month's midterm elections. The civil rights organization is seeking records from the Justice Department, including where the monitors will be sent, how they'll be trained, and the legal authority for their deployment. The NAACP says the administration has failed to provide those records after a September request, raising concerns about transparency and the potential for voter intimidation. The Justice Department says its election monitoring follows longstanding practices and that monitors must comply with laws prohibiting interference with the voting process. The lawsuit comes as voting rights remain a major concern heading into the midterms, particularly following recent Supreme Court decisions affecting protections against racial vote dilution. The organization is asking a federal court to intervene and compel the release of the records ahead of Election Day. That's your Washington Roundup. I'm Morgan Wood on the Black Information Network.
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0: I'm Esther Dillard with BIN News Now. USS Abraham Lincoln is back home in San Diego, California. A large crowd of cheering family members and loved ones greeted the aircraft carrier as it pulled into port Thursday. The USS Lincoln returned after a record 10-month-long deployment to the Middle East. It was a deployment marked by reports of dwindling supplies, poor morale, and multiple suicide attempts. A Bronx man is under arrest for allegedly pushing his ex-girlfriend and their baby off a balcony, killing the woman and seriously injuring the baby. Police took 31-year-old Angel Carrasco into custody late last night and charged him with murder and attempted murder. Police allege he shoved 23-year-old Natalie Ramirez and their 8-month-old daughter off a 15-floor balcony at their apartment building on Tuesday. And a new study says Mississippi is the least safe state in America. Get BIN News Now on demand 24/7 on the iHeartRadio app.
22: I'm Mike Stevens on your home for Black News First, the Black Information Network. Top headlines this hour. Hateful graffiti using the N-word several times painted on a Milwaukee sidewalk has the Black community there speaking out. Governor Gavin Newsom has signed a law requiring large companies in California to reveal any links to slavery dating back to 1849. And Georgia Governor Kemp is declaring a state of emergency ahead of Hurricane Isaias. Urban search and rescue task forces across Florida are converging on the state capital of Tallahassee. They're preparing to deploy to the panhandle there after the hurricane moves through. The first responders are coming from all over the state, including Orlando and the Miami area. In Tampa, Task Force 3 leader Brady Buchanan tells News Channel 8 Television his team can get survivors out of areas damaged by wind and flooding.
23: We have a long history of doing this. We train regularly. All three departments train together, and we are prepared to serve the citizens of the entire state of Florida.
22: Buchanan says his team includes water rescue specialists, a medical crew, and rescuers who work with collapsed buildings. Many Black people are among those in the path of the storm in Florida, Alabama, the New Orleans area, and beyond.
1: Well, we now know former Dallas police officer Amber Geiger will be released 2 years early from prison next week. Geiger was convicted of murdering her black upstairs neighbor, Botham John, in 2018. And like the killing itself, her early release is considered an outrage by many in the Dallas-Fort Worth black community, as expressed at a recent community vigil to support the victim's family.
2: Over 6,000 people signed a petition against getting Amber Geiger paroled. So we're here to support him and not just be frustrated and be mad, but still continue to, give a light to him and honor his legacy.
1: Officer Geiger said she went into the young black accountant's apartment by mistake, thinking it was a burglar in her home. Florida is full of canals and other bodies of water. Well, when a truck ended up overturned into one of them, rescue workers pulled the driver out, with people watching the rescue effort saying it's hard to imagine he could survive. But miraculously, the unconscious driver did survive. He was revived on the way to the hospital. Black neighbors watching told NBC6 Television they're giving the credit where credit is due.
3: I'm going to say that was God's time, because I don't think it was his time to go yet, because for them to be in place like that, that was nobody but God.
1: What caused the truck to go through a wall and end up in the water is still being investigated. 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
24: I'm Kevin Brown on your home for 24/7 News, the Black Information Network, and here's what's happening right now. Former San Francisco District Attorney's Office employee Tawana Bailey testified that a co-worker called her the N-word, and the office's HR manager harassed her after she complained. Bailey said her colleague used the slur in 2015. She initially avoided reporting it due to fear of retaliation. The HR manager did not submit a formal harassment complaint as required by city policy. Bailey described feeling harassed and afraid to walk past the HR office, leading to a lawsuit against the city. The trial is ongoing, with jurors tasked with determining the city's liability for alleged harassment and retaliation. A person was seriously injured in a stabbing near a CTA station on Chicago's Near West Side. The incident occurred in the 100 block of North Damon Avenue, with police tape visible under the elevated CTA station. The victim was taken to a hospital in serious to critical condition. Chicago police have been contacted for additional details, but no further information is currently available. A large homeless camp in South Seattle is being cleared following years of neighbor complaints and safety concerns. It was located near 42nd Avenue South and Beacon Avenue South. Residents were notified they needed to leave or accept help. Abandoned RVs and wooden structures were removed, along with a lot of garbage. A 36-year-old man has been arrested and charged in connection with an attack on an 18-year-old woman near Lake Arlington in Arlington Heights. The man, identified as Jeff G. Gaspard, faces two charges of aggravated battery for the assault that occurred on June 7. The woman was walking home when she was approached by a man on a bicycle who grabbed her, pushed her to the ground, and began choking her. The woman managed to fight off the attacker, flee, and seek help from a passing driver who called 911. The Cook County State's Attorney's Office approved felony charges against Gaspard, who was scheduled for a detention hearing. Police Chief Nick Pecor commended the detectives for their dedication to seeking justice for the victim. A Bay Area father admitted to killing his wife after brutally beating her in front of their children, according to the victim's teenage son. The father, Roy Anthony Lopez, was arrested after bringing his wife, Jasmine Garcia, to the hospital with severe injuries. Garcia was left with severe injuries until the next morning when Lopez drove her to the hospital where she was found in his car. Lopez has been charged with murder and child endangerment, and the children have been placed in the custody of the Santa Clara County Department of Family and Children Services. Starbucks is putting a spooky twist on the pumpkin spice crowd through October. Correspondent Monica Nelson reports.
4: The coffee giant is teaming with Bubbly for a limited edition Basic Witch kit. It's a playful makeover of the classic Basic Fall Girl. 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The kit includes fall-themed goodies and bubbly drinks, and later this month, Starbucks unleashing its Black Cat Frappuccino. So move over, Basic Girl. The Basic Witch has emerged from the pumpkin patch and is preparing to latte the world under her spell. I'm Monica Nelson.
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25: Every Town for Gun Safety claims a growing number of people are relying on AI to plan acts of violence.
10: Happens here.
26: Louisiana wants the U.S. Supreme Court to stop other states from protecting doctors who mail abortion pills into the state.
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26: Detroit's only Black-led and community-owned grocery says they need people to shop with them so they can stop tapping into their reserve fund.
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27: BIN News this hour. I'm Doug Davis. New York Attorney General African-American Letitia James is leading the renewed Cornell University sexual assault investigation, but her appointment now faces a challenge over alleged bias. The lawyer for one of the seven fraternity members accused of raping a woman identified as Jane Doe argues that James has displayed her support of the accuser publicly. During a Q&A session after Governor Kathy Hochul made the announcement with James, a reporter asked this question.
28: Attorney General, on your Facebook page 3 days ago, you wrote, "What this young woman has been forced to endure is horrific and unacceptable. I'm holding her in my heart and in my prayers. To her and to all survivors, you're not alone. We stand with you." But why did you affirm her allegations as fact without doing your own fact-finding investigation? Attorney General, please.
29: I will not comment on a Facebook post.
27: Hochul says James will base her decisions on the evidence. The woman claims she was sexually assaulted at Cornell's Chi-Phi fraternity house in 2024 after receiving drugs and alcohol. trial. The accused men deny any wrongdoing. Meanwhile, House Minority Leader Hakeem Jeffries used a Brooklyn, New York news conference today to connect the November election with the cost of running a household. Jeffries is asking voters to put Democrats back in control of the House and argues that Republicans have not provided any financial relief Americans expected.
7: Donald Trump promised that costs here in the United States of America would go down on day one. But costs haven't gone down. Costs have gone up. Life has become way too expensive as a direct result of policy decisions made by Donald Trump and the Republican-controlled Congress.
27: For Black Americans making comparisons with the two parties, Jeffries' agenda outlines five areas to examine and fix. They include housing affordability, energy bills, groceries, caregiving, and medical expenses.
7: Because in this great country of ours, access to high quality and affordable health care shouldn't simply be a privilege available only to the wealthy, the well-off, and the well-connected. It should be a right available to every single New Yorker and every single American.
27: Jeffries is also calling for Congress to challenge the war with Iran. Election day is November 3rd. And finally, another season, another milestone. Aja Wilson has made five MVP awards, part of her basketball history. The Aces star earned the honor after leading the WNBA in scoring at 26 points per game. She's also a banger on the boards, averaging 9.4 rebounds a game, along with a career high of 3.2 assists. The 33-year-old's five MVPs now put her alongside Michael Jordan and Bill Russell in the combined WNBA-NBA record book. Kareem Abdul-Jabbar remains on top with six MVP titles. Congratulations. 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I'm Doug Davis. The Black Information Network News, Black News First.
0: Here's what's trending this hour. The USS Abraham Lincoln is back home in San Diego, California. A large crowd of cheering family members and loved ones greeted the aircraft carrier as it pulled into port Thursday. A Bronx man is under arrest for allegedly pushing his ex-girlfriend and their baby off a balcony, killing the woman and seriously injuring the baby. And Mississippi is the least safe state in America, according to a new study from financial marketplace WalletHub.
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4: An HBCU basketball player detained by immigration authorities for nearly 2 months is expected to be released on bond. Aminata Sek, a 26-year-old center at Kentucky State University from Senegal, will be released from ICE custody after posting a $2,500 bond, according to her attorney. Sek was detained August 7th at Louisville's airport while preparing to travel with her team to a basketball event in New York. Last week, an immigration judge reopened her case after finding she did not receive notice of an earlier hearing. That ruling rescinded a previous deportation order, giving Sek another opportunity to fight her case. Her attorneys have also raised concerns about her medical care while in custody. Sek has a torn ACL and missed a scheduled surgery. On the court, she earned all SEAC third-team honors last season, averaging nearly 12 points and 7 rebounds per game. Her immigration proceedings are ongoing. With the latest in HBCU news, I'm Morgan Wood on the Black Information Network.
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1: The opinions, beliefs, and viewpoints expressed in this commentary are those of the author and do not necessarily represent those of BIN and its founding partners and employees. Now it's time to bring the funk with Roland S. Martin.
2: I really hope folks understand how connected politics is. The midterm elections are coming up. As of right now, Republicans control the House and the Senate. Yet, people need to understand that the Senate races are so important because of the role that the Senate plays. Right now, according to various polls, Democratic candidates are ahead in Alaska, Iowa, dead even in Maine, ahead in North Carolina, ahead in Georgia, dead even in Florida, ahead in Texas, and tight in Mississippi. Do you understand that if those seats flip from Republican to Democrat, Democrats now control the United States Senate? That means that if a Supreme Court justice retires or passes away, Republicans will have to deal with a Democratic Senate in order to get their nominee forward. And that ain't going to happen after what Mitch McConnell did to President Barack Obama after Justice Antonin Scalia died, and he held that position open for almost a year. But people also have to understand that when we talk about the United States Senate, the president, the occupant of the White House, that's who appoints U.S. attorneys, U.S. marshals, other federal judges, appointments to the administration. And so people really need to understand that we're living in a moment where our one vote could decide so many different things. So I need black folks to recognize that you've got just one vote. Use it. And if we maximize our voting power, we can control the politics. I'm Roland Martin on the Black Information Network.
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1: 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The Black Information Network. A new UMBC poll finds overwhelming opposition to data centers in Maryland, both statewide and near residents' communities. The issue is also on the campaign trail. Maryland gubernatorial candidates Dan Cox and Wes Moore weighed in on data centers during their recent debate.
5: Well, the data centers of 7 years ago are not the data centers today. This governor has fast-tracked, supercharged is what he called it, a data center that is 20 Walmart, super Walmart size. That is massive. And what he's done is he took a $24,000 donation from the data center. The lobbyist, Perry Jacobson, was before his office. He then fast-tracked an MDE permit, which I have in my notes, and it gave the Morgantown power plant over to fast-tracking that to the data center. That's not a data center producing its own power. We have a power grid problem. We have constant brownouts beginning to happen. It's actually on BGE notices. And instead, this governor is focused on his political connections and on what brings in the most support for his campaign. You know, I will do something much different. I've called for a moratorium. Governor Moore has refused to do so. I will make sure the people of Maryland are protected in their water, in their land, and in the future. And I pledge that to the Maryland people.
6: You know, Mr. Cox, the reason that I invited you to debate was to have a conversation that the people of Maryland deserve.
5: Excuse me?
6: And not to watch you lie to them for an hour. But let me explain to you about my progression on data centers. It's twofold. One is because I listen to the people. And we do know, and I actually agree, we are watching data centers that are now having a greater pull and a greater draw. But that's also happening simultaneously. While we have Donald Trump, who has removed all guardrails. Because he has called this growth of data centers essential to beating China and has called AI a hoax. And so it is important that we step in, and it's why I signed amongst the most stringent EOs, executive orders in the country, saying that data centers need to bring their own energy and their power. We wouldn't pay an extra cent. That they need to make sure that they are not polluting our air or our water. They need to hire local union workers, and local jurisdictions get the final say. And so I, despite the fact that Dan Cox tried to usher them in with multi-million dollar tax incentives, I have said that if local jurisdictions say no, that is the final answer. Data centers do not get to write the rules. We do.
1: The UMBC poll finds 78% opposed new data centers in Maryland, while 77% opposed them in their communities. In other news, D.C.'s Uber and Lyft drivers are pushing back against the expansion of robo-taxis in the district. Dozens of app-based drivers protested outside the Wilson building earlier this week, urging the D.C. Council to reject a proposed bill that would allow autonomous ride-hailing services like Waymo to operate in the city. For many black and brown workers, the debate is about economic mobility. Labor groups say thousands of workers in the D.C. area rely on Uber and Lyft to supplement their income, often working multiple jobs to make ends meet. Drivers fear robo-taxis could reduce the number of rides available and cut into their earnings. Supporters of the bill say autonomous vehicles could bring new jobs and investment to the district. The bill has not yet been scheduled for a vote. I'm Morgan Wood on the Black Information Network, your home for Black News First.
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7: Vermont Senator Bernie Sanders and several other Democratic politicians are investing in Angie Nixon's campaign.
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7: 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Now the city wants the U.S. Supreme Court to make those votes count.
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9: When it comes to traveling by plane, you can save money by flying standby. Flying standby means waiting for an open seat on a flight that you have not been confirmed on, and it can be a savvy way to save money if you are flexible. Flying standby used to mean showing up at the airport without a ticket and hoping to snag a last-minute seat. You can still do that, but today it typically refers to passengers who already have a ticket but want to switch to an earlier or later flight. Standby travelers are placed on a wait list and only board the plane if there are empty seats after all confirmed passengers have checked in. But the savings can be worth it. The cost of some standby tickets drop below $100. Compare that to regular prices of $300 to $1,000 for round trips. But it's not for everyone. You will need lots of patience and a backup plan just in case you do not get on a flight. So arrive early and be ready to wait, because standby travel is unpredictable. Money news at 24 and 54 minutes past each hour. I'm Nicole Deal on your home for Black News First, the Black Information Network.
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10: Island on your home for 24/7 news, the Black Information Network. The national debate about safety issues in many communities, especially in black neighborhoods, regarding skill games is continuing across the country. Game operators regard them as harmless entertainment. However, community advocates are citing spikes in localized crime and predatory placement in black communities. A state Supreme Court is ordering the removal of what the court classifies as slot machines. According to NBC 10, Pennsylvania businesses have about 1 week left to remove the machines from bars, corner stores, and gas stations. Some businesses say they are glad to see the machines removed because they brought, as one business owner put it, riffraff to their location, which created safety concerns. Philadelphia City Councilman Anthony Phillips says the removal is a good thing.
11: They were not skilled games. They were gambling machines in our community. So they were legalizing gambling in our neighborhoods.
10: Councilman Phillips, who is African American, says the machines caused a set of problems in the city's most vulnerable neighborhoods.
11: These machines have been a nuisance to the communities. People would be in these gas stations, 7-Elevens, all night long, just playing the games. They're causing gambling issues, loitering issues.
10: Businesses have until October 13th to get rid of the machines, NBC 10 says. A bigger safety concern in California, where Governor Gavin Newsom wants the State Threat Assessment Center to be on the lookout for any threats to his state. During a political rally in Nebraska, President Trump said the Iran war is a small price to pay to keep the country safe, before adding that Tehran could destroy a city, adding, "Let him take Los Angeles. Let him take out San Diego." We have more on these stories and national, international, state, and local news impacting the black community. 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I'm Mike Island. 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And now, here's your Healthy Minute.
12: Blood work saves lives. Anyone who's ever seen a doctor has probably been asked for a little blood to do some simple lab tests. But lab tests, while they are easy to administer and cost very little, have an impact that is far from simple. A blood test, for example, can alert doctors to the threat of diabetes. The changes in medication and lifestyle that begin with that timely test can give you additional years of eyesight, years of freedom from kidney disease, and more years of healthy life. From spotting the warning signs of a heart attack to diagnosing the threat of breast cancer, lab tests are affecting millions of lives. With even more breakthroughs these days, lab tests are increasingly being used to diagnose illnesses long before painful symptoms develop, and is enabling the use of personalized treatments for every patient. These lab tests that cost a few dollars can save the healthcare system millions of dollars in avoidable surgeries and procedures, saving lives and saving money. And that's your Healthy Minute. I'm Mike Island on the Black Information Network.
13: 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We highlight students conducting research, publishing papers, and solving real-world problems before they even graduate. We talk to visual artists developing portfolios that celebrate our stories, not just their techniques. Business majors who launched side hustles in dorm rooms and now run full-scale companies. Science students building robots and apps, preparing for med school, and changing what representation in STEM looks like. We lift up professors who challenge students to go beyond the assignment and think about their place in the world. And we spotlight libraries filled with Black authors, archives, and history that won't be erased. 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
14: Esther Dillard with BIN News Now. A little over 3 weeks until midterm elections, and Black Voters Matter is shining a light on concerns of voters getting to the polls. Damon Hewitt with the Lawyers Committee for Civil Rights warns,
15: there's intimidation at the polls that we're worried about. It is a spectrum. It is not just ICE, it's also white nationalists.
14: He's mobilizing legal teams with boots on the ground at polling places around the country. The Trump administration is investigating a Wells Fargo program aimed at boosting home ownership among Black Americans. HUD Secretary Scott Turner, who is Black, called the program immoral and un-American. Wells Fargo has not commented. And a Cleveland Clinic health expert is advising not to let children on screens during mealtime. The concern is distraction does not help kids learn hunger cues because they're focused on the tablet. Get BIN News Now on demand 24/7 on the iHeartRadio app.
16: I'm Vanessa Tyler on the Black Information Network, your home for Black News First. It took seconds for a Black man to open his door and for a deputy to fire.
17: Sheriff's office, open the door. Sit down.
16: With that, Roger Fortson was gone, and the Okaloosa County, Florida deputy who pulled the trigger, Eddie Duran, has just been acquitted of killing him by a jury of all white men.
18: Their Fortson family had to bury their 23-year-old airman, someone that did nothing wrong other than being at home minding his own business when a police officer came to him and murdered him.
16: The shooting happened back in 2024. U.S. Air Force senior airman Roger Fortson was in his Fort Walton Beach apartment when Deputy Duran came responding to reports of domestic violence. But Fortson was in the apartment alone, on the phone with his girlfriend. The deputy knocks, steps to the side of the peephole, so Fortson, thinking it was a break-in, opens the door with his legal gun in his hand, pointed down. Now, former Deputy Duran thought his life was in danger and fires. Although the criminal case is done, the family, represented by civil rights attorney Ben Crump, is pursuing a civil rights case. The NYPD caught him. The man, police say, pushed his ex, who was holding their 8-month-old baby, from a 15-story balcony in the Bronx. That's the sound of the crowd cursing him as New York City detectives walk him to a waiting car as suspect Angel Carrasco smiles from ear to ear. It took police about a day to capture him. In fact, his own brother told police where he was hiding out. Police say he shoved 23-year-old Nathalie Ramirez to her death 15 stories down from the balcony. She was holding their 8-month-old daughter, her body providing a cushion. The baby survived.
19: Her young mister, please don't do this. My baby.
20: Yeah, man.
19: You know, our baby is scared.
20: The next thing you know, I hear her scream and I see something hit the ground.
16: Police say they've been to the apartment for domestic violence calls before. Carrasco is charged with murder and attempted murder. The baby, his baby, is doing better. Her condition upgraded to stable. Don't be surprised to see monsters and aliens walking by on the street. All sorts of characters in full costume are in town for New York Comic Con. It is the must-attend event, and a lot of people go all out. This is the 20th annual event with more than 400 exhibitors. Tickets are hard to come by in an event that always sells out. For more in these stories and international, national, state, and local news impacting the Black community, listen to the Black Information Network on the iHeartRadio app or log on to BINnews.com. I'm Vanessa Tyler on the Black Information Network, your home for Black News First.
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23: I'm Bree Wood on your home for 24/7 news, the Black Information Network. Here's what's happening in your region right now. An 11-year-old child is in critical condition after being shot in the face inside a home on Detroit's west side. Detroit Police Chief Todd Bettison said three children, ages 11, 9, and 4, were inside the home on Artesian when they gained access to an unsecured firearm shortly before 2:20 p.m. Wednesday.
24: We found three children in the house, one suffering from a gunshot wound, and the kids were home alone. It's another case of kids unsupervised and an unsecured gun.
23: Authorities have not disclosed which child fired the gun. Investigators say multiple firearms were found in the home and the injured child remains hospitalized in critical condition. Police are interviewing the children's parents and no arrests have been announced. A program aimed at attracting residents and growing businesses in Detroit is offering cash incentives to help strengthen the city's economy. Move Detroit is providing grants of up to $15,000 for entrepreneurs who expand their businesses and create jobs within the city. Program officials say 158 households have already chosen to move to or remain in Detroit through the initiative. Mayor Mary Sheffield unveiled the program during her first State of the City address in March, calling it part of a broader effort to encourage investment, support small businesses, and boost population growth. Meanwhile, Governor Gretchen Whitmer has approved the transfer of state-owned land in Green Oak Township to the Michigan National Guard for a potential new training facility. The property was originally purchased by the Michigan Department of Corrections in 2017, but is now being placed under the control of the Michigan Department of Military and Veterans Affairs. State officials say the transfer is expected to have little financial impact on Michigan taxpayers while making the site eligible for federal funding that could support future military training and infrastructure projects. A former New York State Senate lawmaker is expressing frustration that legislation she introduced 7 years ago to strengthen sexual assault laws has yet to become law. Former State Senator Alessandra Biaggi says her 2019 bill would have closed a legal loophole that can limit prosecution in cases where a victim was voluntarily intoxicated.
0: When you look at all the facts, that if this law had existed already on the books, I think it would have been really hard for prosecutors to ignore the case and probably would have protected her.
23: The issue is drawn renewed attention amid the ongoing scrutiny of the alleged gang rape case at Cornell University. Although the measure passed the state Senate, it stalled in the Assembly. Meanwhile, Governor Kathy Hochul has called for stronger consent laws and broader reforms to address gaps in New York's sexual assault statutes. And a 15-year-old boy is dead and another man is recovering after a shooting inside a public housing complex in Harlem. Police say gunfire erupted Wednesday evening at the Martin Luther King Jr. NYC HA Towers near West 115th Street and Malcolm X Boulevard. Authorities say 15-year-old Jihad Pak was shot in the stomach and attempted to make it back to his building before collapsing and dying near the entrance. A second victim suffered a gunshot wound to the hand and is expected to survive. Investigators have not determined whether either victim was the intended target, but a person of interest is currently in custody. I'm Bree Wood on your home for Black News First, the Black Information Network.
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8: Commander Jessica Andrea Watkins, a NASA astronaut, geologist, and former international rugby player, became the first black woman to lead a crew to orbit.
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7: CIN News This Hour, I'm Terry McCready. President Trump in Maryland yesterday announcing an investment in a submarine facility in Baltimore. Trump highlighting the $3.7 billion investment from defense contractor Anduril in a Baltimore shipyard to manufacture parts for Virginia-class submarines.
9: Today we're officially launching the construction of the largest new shipyard in the United States. This is since World War II, there's been nothing like what we're doing today.
7: President calling the project part of his broader effort to rebuild the military and create jobs. He's in the middle of a midterm election blitz and is tying the Baltimore event to his economic policies. Maryland's Black Democratic Governor Wes Moore said he was blocked from the event after working closely on the submarine deal. The White House disagreeing, saying the governor was invited and accused Moore of throwing a tantrum. Trump appears to be on a roll just in the past couple of days, getting under the skin of some prominent Black leaders. Los Angeles Mayor Karen Bass is slamming him for comments he made at a rally in Nebraska on Monday.
10: I, as many Angelenos were,

0: Civilians killed or injured in Tigray since fighting broke out last month between Ethiopian federal forces and Tigrayan rebels. Dozens of children are becoming collateral damage. In a Tigrayan hospital this week, children are being treated for leg wounds and limb loss after heavy shelling in the northern Ethiopian region. Several people, including a child and an aid worker, were killed in a weekend drone strike on a displacement camp in western Tigray. Many others were seriously wounded. Federal forces seized the capital after leaders and troops of the Tigray People's Liberation Front abandoned the city. Renewed fighting is sparking fears of a humanitarian crisis. Stay informed, stay connected, and subscribe. 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
1: Here's what's trending this hour. A little over 3 weeks until midterm elections, and Black Voters Matter is shining a light on concerns of voters getting to the polls. The Trump administration is investigating a Wells Fargo program aimed at boosting home ownership among Black Americans. And a Cleveland Clinic health expert is advising not to let children on screens during mealtime. The concern is eating while distracted does not help kids learn hunger cues because they're distracted and focused on the tablet. I'm Esther Dillard, and that's what's trending.
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3: The Los Angeles Lakers are hiring Darren Horton as their new public address announcer. He steps into the role following the death of longtime Lakers PA announcer Lawrence Tanter, who did the job for the past 43 years. Horton is a longtime sports anchor and reporter in L.A. He most recently worked for KTLA-TV. The Lakers preseason opener is Thursday night against the Sacramento Kings. Their home opener is October 21st against the Golden State Warriors. Michael Jordan has made a historic $10 million donation to UNC Chapel Hill School of Social Work, which is the largest single gift in the school's history. The donation honors his mother, Dolores Jordan, and her dedication to children, families, and communities. The donation will support the expansion of the Global Social Development Innovation Center and launch the Jordan Family Scholars Program to help students afford a Master's of Social Work. And Lionel Messi played his final match for Argentina's national team Tuesday against Benin in a friendly. Argentina got the win. Messi finishes as Argentina's leading scorer and appearance holder. With the latest in sports, I'm Misty Jordan on the Black Information Network, your home for Black news first.
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1: I'm Esther Dillard on your home for 24/7 news, the Black Information Network. Governor Brian Kemp is declaring a state of emergency ahead of Hurricane Isaias. The declaration will allow the state to move emergency crews and resources into position before the storm arrives. However, students at the University of Georgia have their fingers crossed because they plan to attend the battle between the University of Georgia and the Crimson Tide at Bryant-Denny Stadium.
5: Rain, storm, or shine, we're going to be there supporting Alabama.
6: Yep. I just got my poncho today, so I am like fully prepared.
1: President Trump had planned to attend, but said those plans now depend on the weather. Tropical storm watches now cover western Georgia, north of Columbus, with wind gusts up to 55 miles an hour and up to 6 inches of rain possible. A new poll says nearly 8 in 10 Black voters in battleground states say they plan to vote Democratic in the midterm elections. Terrence Woodbury of Hit Strategies, who conducted the poll, says that figure was higher than it was in October of 2022. The poll surveyed registered voters, and Woodbury focused on the ones most likely to cast a ballot. He said this about Democrats.
7: The Democratic brand is in crisis, and the way that we know that is because named candidates on the ballot, like Roy Cooper, like John Ossoff, like James Tallarico, like Keisha Lance Bottoms, are doing much better than the generic ballot.
1: He says if the party's brand is in crisis, its candidates are carrying the weight. There's still no arrests in the mass shooting that killed two people in Vienna, Georgia. Dozens of shots rang out early Sunday at a party attended by 1,000 people. The AJC reports that about 10 of the 35 injured were hit by a car or hurt running away. Dooley County Sheriff Craig Peavy told WMAZ his office has followed up on hundreds of tips. In Louisiana, 5 St. Tammany Parish residents are in custody, accused of defrauding Louisiana's Medicaid program From 2021 to 2025, the group allegedly underreported

0: income to qualify for benefits. The alleged fraud exceeds $200,000. Two of the brothers, Abdel and Omar Adhami of Covington, are also accused of giving money to a network that sent more than $1 million to Hamas. And Atlanta police now have a new way to cover ground faster. Officers on the Beltline unit now have 15 new electric bikes. The bikes can travel up to 80 miles on a single charge. The department says the goal is more visibility and better coverage along the 22-mile loop. For more news impacting the Black community, listen to the Black Information Network on the iHeartRadio app or log on to BINnews.com. 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
7: In an update to a story we previously reported, Sean Diddy Combs has been ordered to pay nearly $478,000 in legal fees to NBC Universal after his defamation lawsuit over the documentary Diddy, The Making of a Bad Boy was dismissed. A judge awarded the media company $477,700.50, less than the nearly $1 million it originally sought, ruling that some of the legal billing was excessive. And Ice Cube is responding to critics who say he should be using his wealth to sign and develop more rappers from Los Angeles. The hip-hop icon says doing so would actually be unfair to artists because his schedule is already packed with responsibilities as a musician, actor, filmmaker, and co-founder of the Big Three Basketball League. In a social media post, Cube said he wouldn't be able to give emerging artists the time and attention needed to help them succeed. He also pushed back against those questioning his commitment to the city, telling critics to mind their own business and stop trying to create division within the LA rap community. With the latest in entertainment at 17 and 47 minutes past each hour, I'm Bree Wood on the Black Information Network, your home for Black News First.
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14: I'm Tammy Eswick on your home for 24/7 News, the Black Information Network. Here's what's happening right now. An 11-year-old Detroit child is in critical condition after police say that child was shot in the face by a sibling. It happened while Police Chief Todd Bettison, who's a black man, says the three children aged 11, 9, and 4 were left at home alone Wednesday afternoon on Detroit's west side. Investigators say several guns were found in the home and the kids got a hold of an unsecured gun. The parents are being interviewed. So far, no arrests have been made.
15: It's another case of kids unsupervised and an unsecured gun.
14: The Gulf Coast is gearing up to take on a hurricane that's expected to max out at a Cat 2. It's the first named storm of the 2026 Atlantic hurricane season. But by the time you figure out how to say its name, Hurricane Isaias may already be in Florida. The new predictions for the storm has it landing somewhere between Mobile, Alabama, and Pensacola, Florida. But other parts of the coast aren't out of harm's way yet. Let's check in with National Hurricane Center Director Michael Brennan with an update on what the conditions could look like.
16: We could see a life-threatening storm surge inundation along portions of the northern Gulf Coast as Isaias is expected to make landfall as a hurricane late Friday night into early Saturday. Everywhere from the mouth of the Mississippi River to Yankeetown, Florida has the potential for life-threatening storm surge inundation. We're most concerned about portions of the Mississippi, Alabama, and western Florida panhandle coast where you could see inundation up to 7 feet above ground level.
14: The United Cajun Navy says crews from Texas are bringing in dogs to help search the road, land, and water for 22-year-old Kristen Munn Holiday, who's a black woman. Family members reported her missing after they didn't hear from her. She had left Texas and was headed through Louisiana. Now, here's the thing. Police say they found two cars crashed on the Atchafalaya Basin Bridge. WAFB 9 says that police believe one of those cars belonged to Mom Holiday. They also believe that she left the scene of the crash on foot. The family is offering a $20,000 reward for her return. I'm Tammy Eswick on your home for 24/7 News, the Black Information Network. 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
17: The NAACP is taking the Trump administration to court over plans to deploy roughly 1,000 federal election monitors nationwide for next month's midterm elections. The civil rights organization is seeking records from the Justice Department, including where the monitors will be sent, how they'll be trained, and the legal authority for their deployment. The NAACP says the administration has failed to provide those records after a September request, raising concerns about transparency and the potential for voter intimidation. The Justice Department says its election monitoring follows longstanding practices and that monitors must comply with laws prohibiting interference with the voting process. The lawsuit comes as voting rights remain a major concern heading into the midterms, particularly following recent Supreme Court decisions affecting protections against racial vote dilution. The organization is asking a federal court to intervene and compel the release of the records ahead of Election Day. That's your Washington Roundup. I'm Morgan Wood on the Black Information Network.
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20: 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So if you have credit cards with a high balance, high interest rate, or both, consider transferring your balances to another card with little or no interest. And remember to ask the credit card company if there is a limited time associated with the zero interest rate. For example, lots of banks will offer a 0% interest rate for the first 6 months, but don't let that discourage you from asking. Just make a note of the date, and after 6 months, you can transfer it again or contact the credit card company and ask them to extend that low interest rate. That lower interest rate will help you pay off your credit card balances faster or help you consolidate balances on multiple credit cards. Money news at 24 and 54 minutes past each hour. 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
0: I'm Esther Dillard with BIN News Now. The USS Abraham Lincoln is back home in San Diego, California. A large crowd of cheering family members and loved ones greeted the aircraft carrier as it pulled into port Thursday. The USS Lincoln returned after a record 10-month-long deployment to the Middle East. It was a deployment marked by reports of dwindling supplies, poor morale, and multiple suicide attempts. A Bronx man is under arrest for allegedly pushing his ex-girlfriend and their baby off a balcony, killing the woman and seriously injuring the baby. Police took 31-year-old Angel Carrasco into custody late last night and charged him with murder and attempted murder. Police allege he shoved 23-year-old Nathalie Ramirez and their 8-month-old daughter off a 15-floor balcony at their apartment building on Tuesday. And a new study says Mississippi is the least safe state in America. Get BIN News Now on demand 24/7 on the iHeartRadio app.
21: I'm Mike Stevens on your home for Black News First, the Black Information Network. Top headlines this hour. Hateful graffiti using the N-word several times painted on a Milwaukee sidewalk has the Black community there speaking out. Governor Gavin Newsom has signed a law requiring large companies in California to reveal any links to slavery dating back to 1849. And Georgia Governor Kemp is declaring a state of emergency ahead of Hurricane Isaias. Urban search and rescue task forces across Florida are converging on the state capital of Tallahassee. They're preparing to deploy to the panhandle there after the hurricane moves through. The first responders are coming from all over the state, including Orlando and the Miami area. In Tampa, Task Force 3 leader Brady Buchanan tells News Channel 8 Television his team can get survivors out of areas damaged by wind and flooding.
22: We have a long history of doing this. We train regularly. All three departments train together, and we are prepared to serve the citizens of the entire state of Florida.
21: Buchanan says his team includes water rescue specialists, a medical crew, and rescuers who work with collapsed buildings. Many Black people are among those in the path of the storm in Florida, Alabama, the New Orleans area, and beyond. Well, we now know former Dallas police officer Amber Geiger will be released 2 years early from prison next week. Geiger was convicted of murdering her Black upstairs neighbor, Botham John, in 2018. And like the killing itself, her early release is considered an outrage by many in the Dallas-Fort Worth Black community, as expressed at a recent community vigil to support the victim's family.
1: Over 6,000 people signed a petition against getting Amber Guyger parole. So we're here to support him and not just be frustrated and be mad, but still continue to, give a light to him and honor his legacy.
2: Officer Geiger said she went into the young black accountant's apartment by mistake, thinking it was a burglar in her home. Florida is full of canals and other bodies of water. Well, when a truck ended up overturned into one of them, rescue workers pulled the driver out, with people watching the rescue effort saying it's hard to imagine he could survive. But miraculously, the unconscious driver did survive. He was revived on the way to the hospital. Black neighbors watching told NBC 6 Television they're giving the credit where credit is due.
4: I'm going to say that was God's time, because I don't think it was his time to go yet, because for them to be in place like that, that was nobody but God.
2: What caused the truck to go through a wall and end up in the water is still being investigated. For more stories of interest to the black community, log on to BINnews.com. 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
23: Kevin Brown on your home for 24/7 News, the Black Information Network, and here's what's happening right now. Former San Francisco District Attorney's Office employee Tawana Bailey testified that a co-worker called her the N-word, and the office's HR manager harassed her after she complained. Bailey said her colleague used the slur in 2015. She initially avoided reporting it due to fear of retaliation. The HR manager did not submit a formal harassment complaint as required by city policy. Bailey described feeling harassed and afraid to walk past the HR office, leading to a lawsuit against the city. The trial is ongoing, with jurors tasked with determining the city's liability for alleged harassment and retaliation. A person was seriously injured in a stabbing near a CTA station on Chicago's Near West Side. The incident occurred in the 100 block of North Damon Avenue, with police tape visible under the elevated CTA station. The victim was taken to a hospital in serious to critical condition. Chicago police have been contacted for additional details, but no further information is currently available. A large homeless camp in South Seattle is being cleared following years of neighbor complaints and safety concerns. It was located near 42nd Avenue South and Beacon Avenue South. Residents were notified they needed to leave or accept help. Abandoned RVs and wooden structures were removed, along with a lot of garbage. A 36-year-old man has been arrested and charged in connection with an attack on an 18-year-old woman near Lake Arlington in Arlington Heights. The man, identified as Jeff G. Gaspard, faces two charges of aggravated battery for the assault that occurred on June 7. The woman was walking home when she was approached by a man on a bicycle who grabbed her, pushed her to the ground, and began choking her. The woman managed to fight off the attacker, flee, and seek help from a passing driver who called 911. The Cook County State's Attorney's Office approved felony charges against Gaspard, who was scheduled for a detention hearing. Police Chief Nick Pecora commended the detectives for their dedication to seeking justice for the victim. A Bay Area father admitted to killing his wife after brutally beating her in front of their children, according to the victim's teenage son. The father, Roy Anthony Lopez, was arrested after bringing his wife, Jasmine Garcia, to the hospital with severe injuries. Garcia was left with severe injuries until the next morning, when Lopez drove her to the hospital, where she was found in his car. Lopez has been charged with murder and child endangerment, and the children have been placed in the custody of the Santa Clara County Department of Family and Children's Services. Starbucks is putting a spooky twist on the pumpkin spice crowd through October. Correspondent Monica Nelson reports.
3: The coffee giant is teaming with Bubbly for a limited edition Basic Witch kit. It's a playful makeover of the classic Basic Fall Girl. You know the type, sweater weather, pumpkin spice, enough plaid to haunt a craft store. This year, she's traded in the riding boots for a broomstick. The kit includes fall-themed goodies and bubbly drinks, and later this month, Starbucks unleashing its black cat Frappuccino. So move over, Basic Girl. The Basic Witch has emerged from the pumpkin patch and is preparing to latte the world under her spell. I'm Monica Nelson.
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7: What's going on, fellow sports fans? It's Andy West. Let's look back on this day in sports history, October 9th. We'll start off today in 1997, where Dean Smith announced his retirement after 36 years and a then-record 879 victories as the coach of the University of North Carolina men's basketball team. Dean Smith passed away in 2015 at the age of 83. Today in 2004, Texas loses to Oklahoma 12-0, getting shut out for the first time in 282 games and ending the longest streak in the country. And today in 2016, coming back after his four-game Deflategate suspension, Tom Brady passes for 406 yards and three touchdowns to Martellus Bennett, and the Patriots thump the Browns 33-13.
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27: Number of people are relying on AI to plan acts of violence.
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33: BIN News this hour. I'm Doug Davis. New York Attorney General African-American Letitia James is leading the renewed Cornell University sexual assault investigation, but her appointment now faces a challenge over alleged bias. The lawyer for one of the seven fraternity members accused of raping a woman identified as Jane Doe argues that James has displayed her support of the accuser publicly. During a Q&A session after Governor Kathy Hochul made the announcement with James, a reporter asked this question.
34: Attorney General, on your Facebook page 3 days ago, you wrote, "What this young woman has been forced to endure is horrific and unacceptable. I'm holding her in my heart and in my prayers. To her and to all survivors, you're not alone. We stand with you." But why did you affirm her allegations as fact without doing your own fact-finding investigation. Attorney General, please.
0: I will not comment on a Facebook post.
33: Hochul says James will base her decisions on the evidence. The woman claims she was sexually assaulted at Cornell's Chi Phi Fraternity House in 2024 after receiving drugs and alcohol. The accused men deny any wrongdoing. Meanwhile, House Minority Leader Hakeem Jeffries used a Brooklyn, New York news conference today to connect the November election with the cost of running a household. Jeffries is asking voters to put Democrats back in control of the House and argues that Republicans have not provided any financial relief Americans expected.
8: Donald Trump promised that costs here in the United States of America would go down on day one. The costs haven't gone down. Costs have gone up. Life has become way too expensive as a direct result of policy decisions made by Donald Trump and the Republican-controlled Congress.
33: For Black Americans making comparisons with the two parties, Jeffrey's agenda outlines five areas to examine and fix. They include housing affordability, energy bills, groceries, caregiving, and medical expenses.
8: Because in this great country of ours, access to high quality and affordable health care shouldn't simply be a privilege available only to the wealthy, the well-off, and the well-connected. It should be a right available to every single New Yorker and every single American.
33: Jeffries is also calling for Congress to challenge the war with Iran. Election day is November 3rd. And finally, another season, another milestone. Aja Wilson has made five MVP awards, part of her basketball history. The Aces star earned the honor after leading the WNBA in scoring at 26 points per game. She's also a banger on the boards, averaging 9.4 rebounds a game, along with a career high of 3.2 assists. The 33-year-old's five MVPs now put her alongside Michael Jordan and Bill Russell in the combined WNBA-NBA record book. Kareem Abdul-Jabbar remains on top with six MVP titles. Congratulations. 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I'm Doug Davis. 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
3: Here's what's trending this hour. The USS Abraham Lincoln is back home in San Diego, California. A large crowd of cheering family members and loved ones greeted the aircraft carrier as it pulled into port Thursday. A Bronx man is under arrest for allegedly pushing his ex-girlfriend and their baby off a balcony, killing the woman and seriously injuring the baby. And Mississippi is the least safe state in America, according to a new study from financial marketplace WalletHub.
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9: An HBCU basketball player detained by immigration authorities for nearly 2 months is expected to be released on bond. Aminata Sek, a 26-year-old center at Kentucky State University from Senegal, will be released from ICE custody after posting a $2,500 bond, according to her attorney. Sek was detained August 7th at Louisville's airport while preparing to travel with her team to a basketball event in New York. Last week, an immigration judge reopened her case after finding she did not receive notice of an earlier hearing. That ruling rescinded a previous deportation order, giving Sek another opportunity to fight her case. Her attorneys have also raised concerns about her medical care while in custody. Sek has a torn ACL and missed a scheduled surgery. On the court, she earned all SEAC third team honors last season, averaging nearly 12 points and 7 rebounds per game. Her immigration proceedings are ongoing. With the latest in HBCU news, I'm Morgan Wood on the Black Information Network.
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5: The opinions, beliefs, and viewpoints expressed in this commentary are those of the author and do not necessarily represent those of BIN and its founding partners and employees. Now it's time to bring the funk with Roland S. Martin.
2: I really hope folks understand how connected politics is. The midterm elections are coming up. As of right now, Republicans control the House and the Senate. Yet, people need to understand that the Senate races are so important because of the role that the Senate plays. Right now, according to various polls, Democratic candidates are ahead in Alaska, Iowa, dead even in Maine, ahead in North Carolina, ahead in Georgia, dead even in Florida, ahead in Texas, and tight in Mississippi. Do you understand that if those seats flip from Republican to Democrat, Democrats now control the United States Senate? That means that if a Supreme Court justice retires or passes away, Republicans will have to deal with a Democratic Senate in order to get their nominee forward. And that ain't going to happen after what Mitch McConnell did to President Barack Obama after Justice Antonin Scalia died, and he held that position open for almost a year. But people also have to understand that when we talk about the United States Senate, the president, the occupant of the White House, that's who appoints U.S. attorneys, U.S. marshals, other federal judges, appointments to the administration. And so people really need to understand that we're living in a moment where our one vote could decide so many different things. So I need black folks to recognize that you've got just one vote. Use it. And if we maximize our voting power, we can control the politics. I'm Roland Martin on the Black Information Network.
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9: Home for 24/7 News. The Black Information Network. A new UMBC poll finds overwhelming opposition to data centers in Maryland, both statewide and near residents' communities. The issue is also on the campaign trail. Maryland gubernatorial candidates Dan Cox and Wes Moore weighed in on data centers during their recent debate.
15: Well, the data centers of 7 years ago are not the data centers today. This governor has fast-tracked, supercharged is what he called it, a data center that is 20 Walmart, super Walmart size. That is massive. And what he's done is he took a $24,000 donation from the data center. The lobbyist, Perry Jacobson, was before his office. He then fast-tracked an MDE permit, which I have in my notes, and it gave the Morgantown power plant over to fast-tracking that to the data center. That's not a data center producing its own power. We have a power grid problem. We have constant brownouts beginning to happen. It's actually on BGE notices. And instead, this governor is focused on his political connections and on what brings in the most support for his campaign. You know, I will do something much different. I've called for a moratorium. Governor Moore has refused to do so. I will make sure the people of Maryland are protected in their water, in their land, and in the future. And I pledge that to the Maryland people.
16: You know, Mr. Cox, the reason that I invited you to debate was to have a conversation that the people of Maryland deserve.
15: Excuse me?
16: And not to watch you lie to them for an hour. But let me explain to you about my progression on data centers. It's twofold. One is because I listen to the people. And we do know, and I actually agree, we are watching data centers that are now having a greater pull and a greater draw. But that's also happening simultaneously. While we have Donald Trump, who has removed all guardrails. Because he has called this growth of data centers essential to beating China and has called AI a hoax. And so it is important that we step in, and it's why I signed amongst the most stringent EOs, executive orders in the country, saying that data centers need to bring their own energy and their power. We wouldn't pay an extra cent. That they need to make sure that they are not polluting our air or our water. They need to hire local union workers, and local jurisdictions get the final say. And so I, despite the fact that Dan Cox tried to usher them in with multi-million dollar tax incentives, I have said that if local jurisdictions say no, that is the final answer. Data centers do not get to write the rules. We do.
9: The UMBC poll finds 78% opposed new data centers in Maryland, while 77% opposed them in their communities. In other news, D.C.'s Uber and Lyft drivers are pushing back against the expansion of robo-taxis in the district. Dozens of app-based drivers protested outside the Wilson building earlier this week, urging the D.C. Council to reject a proposed bill that would allow autonomous ride-hailing services like Waymo to operate in the city. For many black and brown workers, the debate is about economic mobility. Labor groups say thousands of workers in the D.C. area rely on Uber and Lyft to supplement their income, often working multiple jobs to make ends meet. Drivers fear robo-taxis could reduce the number of rides available and cut into their earnings. Supporters of the bill say autonomous vehicles could bring new jobs and investment to the district. The bill has not yet been scheduled for a vote. I'm Morgan Wood on the Black Information Network, your home for Black News First.
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17: When it comes to traveling by plane, you can save money by flying standby. Flying standby means waiting for an open seat on a flight that you have not been confirmed on, and it can be a savvy way to save money if you are flexible. Flying standby used to mean showing up at the airport without a ticket and hoping to snag a last-minute seat. You can still do that, but today it typically refers to passengers who already have a ticket but want to switch to an earlier or later flight. Standby travelers are placed on a wait list and only board the plane if there are empty seats after all confirmed passengers have checked in. But the savings can be worth it. The cost of some standby tickets drop below $100. Compare that to regular prices of $300 to $1,000 for round trips. But it's not for everyone. You will need lots of patience and a backup plan just in case you do not get on a flight. So arrive early and be ready to wait, because standby travel is unpredictable. Money news at 24 and 54 minutes past each hour. I'm Nicole Deal on your home for Black News First, the Black Information Network.
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2: I'm Mike Island on your home for 24/7 News, the Black Information Network. The national debate about safety issues in many communities, especially in black neighborhoods, regarding skill games is continuing across the country. Game operators regard them as harmless entertainment. However, community advocates are citing spikes in localized crime and predatory placement in black communities. A state Supreme Court is ordering the removal of what the court classifies as slot machines. According to NBC 10, Pennsylvania businesses have about 1 week left to remove the machines from bars, corner stores, and gas stations. Some businesses say they are glad to see the machines removed because they brought, as one business owner put it, riffraff to their location, which created safety concerns. Philadelphia City Councilman Anthony Phillips says the removal is a good thing.
18: They were not skilled games. They were gambling machines in our community. So they were legalizing gambling in our neighborhoods.
2: Councilman Phillips, who is African American, says the machines caused a set of problems in the city's most vulnerable neighborhoods.
18: These machines have been a nuisance to the communities. People would be in these gas stations, 7-Elevens, all night long, just playing the games. They're causing gambling issues, loitering issues.
2: Businesses have until October 13th to get rid of the machines, NBC 10 says. A bigger safety concern in California, where Governor Gavin Newsom wants the State Threat Assessment Center to be on the lookout for any threats to his state. During a political rally in Nebraska, President Trump said the Iran war is a small price to pay to keep the country safe, before adding that Tehran could destroy a city
0: adding, let them take Los Angeles. Let them take out San Diego. We have more on these stories and national, international, state, and local news impacting the Black community. 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I'm Mike Island on your home for Black News First, the Black Information Network. And now, here's your Healthy Minute.
8: Blood work saves lives. Anyone who's ever seen a doctor has probably been asked for a little blood to do some simple lab tests. But lab tests, while they are easy to administer and cost very little, have an impact that is far from simple. A blood test, for example, can alert doctors to the threat of diabetes. The changes in medication and lifestyle that begin with that timely test can give you additional years of eyesight, years of freedom from kidney disease, and more years of healthy life. From spotting the warning signs of a heart attack to diagnosing the threat of breast cancer, lab tests are affecting millions of lives. With even more breakthroughs these days, lab tests are increasingly being used to diagnose illnesses long before painful symptoms develop, and is enabling the use of personalized treatments for every patient. These lab tests that cost a few dollars can save the healthcare system millions of dollars in avoidable surgeries and procedures, saving lives and saving money. And that's your Healthy Minute. I'm Mike Island on the Black Information Network.
19: 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Local elections impact where your tax dollars go, who runs your schools, who controls your police force, what gets funded, what gets cut. We talk with Black candidates running for school boards, city councils, county judges, court clerks. We cover budget meetings where the loudest voices shape outcomes. We spotlight community members bringing the pressure, demanding the change. We explain how your vote can shape classroom size, how a sheriff's election can change how jails operate, why municipal elections, often overlooked, have long-term consequences. Change doesn't just happen in D.C. It happens where you live. Our stories open the door. Step in. You have a right to be in the room. With Black News First, this is Vanessa Tyler on the Black Information Network.
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21: Esther Dillard with BIN News Now. A little over 3 weeks until midterm elections and Black Voters Matter is shining a light on concerns of voters getting to the polls. Damon Hewitt with the Lawyers Committee for Civil Rights warns,
22: there's intimidation at the polls that we're worried about. It is a spectrum. It is not just ICE, it's also white nationalists.
21: He's mobilizing legal teams with boots on the ground at polling places around the country. The Trump administration is investigating a Wells Fargo program aimed at boosting home ownership among Black Americans. HUD Secretary Scott Turner, who is Black, called the program immoral and un-American. Wells Fargo has not commented. And a Cleveland Clinic health expert is advising not to let children on screens during mealtime. The concern is distraction does not help kids learn hunger cues because they're focused on the tablet. Get BIN News Now on demand 24/7 on the iHeartRadio app.
19: I'm Vanessa Tyler on the Black Information Network, your home for Black News First. It took seconds for a Black man to open his door and for a deputy to fire.
23: Sheriff's office, open the door. Step out.
19: With that, Roger Fortson was gone, and the Okaloosa County, Florida deputy who pulled the trigger, Eddie Duran, has just been acquitted of killing him by a jury of all white men.
24: Their Fortson family had to bury their 23-year-old airman, someone that did nothing wrong other than being at home minding his own business when a police officer came to him and murdered him.
1: The shooting happened back in 2024. U.S. Air Force senior airman Roger Fortson was in his Fort Walton Beach apartment when Deputy Duran came responding to reports of domestic violence. But Fortson was in the apartment alone on the phone with his girlfriend. The deputy knocks, steps to the side of the peephole, so Fortson, thinking it was a break-in, opens the door with his legal gun in his hand, pointed down. Now, former Deputy Duran thought his life was in danger and fires. Although the criminal case is done, the family, represented by civil rights attorney Ben Crump, is pursuing a civil rights case. The NYPD caught him. The man, police say, pushed his ex, who was holding their 8-month-old baby, from a 15-story balcony in the Bronx. That's the sound of the crowd cursing him as New York City detectives walk him to a waiting car. As suspect Angel Carrasco smiles from ear to ear. It took police about a day to capture him. In fact, his own brother told police where he was hiding out. Police say he shoved 23-year-old Nathalie Ramirez to her death 15 stories down from the balcony. She was holding their 8-month-old daughter, her body providing a cushion. The baby survived.
3: I heard her yelling, Miss Lurie, please don't do this. My baby.
4: Younger.
3: You know, our baby is scared.
4: The next thing you know, I hear her scream and I see something hit the ground.
1: Police say they've been to the apartment for domestic violence calls before. Carrasco is charged with murder and attempted murder. The baby, his baby, is doing better. Her condition upgraded to stable. Don't be surprised to see monsters and aliens walking by on the street. All sorts of characters in full costume are in town for New York Comic Con. It is the must-attend event, and a lot of people go all out. This is the 20th annual event with more than 400 exhibitors. Tickets are hard to come by in an event that always sells out. 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
26: I'm Bree Wood on your home for 24/7 news, the Black Information Network. Here's what's happening in your region right now. An 11-year-old child is in critical condition after being shot in the face inside a home on Detroit's west side. Detroit Police Chief Todd Bettison said three children, ages 11, 9, and 4, were inside the home on Artesian when they gained access to an unsecured firearm shortly before 2:20 p.m. Wednesday.
27: We found three children in the house, one suffering from a gunshot wound, and the kids were home alone. It's another case of kids unsupervised and an unsecured gun.
26: Authorities have not disclosed which child fired the gun. Investigators say multiple firearms were found in the home and the injured child remains hospitalized in critical condition. Police are interviewing the children's parents and no arrests have been announced. A program aimed at attracting residents and growing businesses in Detroit is offering cash incentives to help strengthen the city's economy. Move Detroit is providing grants of up to $15,000 for entrepreneurs who expand their businesses and create jobs within the city. Program officials say 158 households have already chosen to move to or remain in Detroit through the initiative. Mayor Mary Sheffield unveiled the program during her first State of the City address in March, calling it part of a broader effort to encourage investment, support small businesses, and boost population growth. Meanwhile, Governor Gretchen Whitmer has approved the transfer of state-owned land in Green Oak Township to the Michigan National Guard for a potential new training facility. The property was originally purchased by the Michigan Department of Corrections in 2017, but is now being placed under the control of the Michigan Department of Military and Veterans Affairs. State officials say the transfer is expected to have little financial impact on Michigan taxpayers while making the site eligible for federal funding that could support future military training and infrastructure projects. A former New York State Senate lawmaker is expressing frustration that legislation she introduced 7 years ago to strengthen sexual assault laws has yet to become law. Former State Senator Alessandra Biaggi says her 2019 bill would have closed a legal loophole that can limit prosecution in cases where a victim was voluntarily intoxicated.
6: When you look at all the facts, that if this law had existed already on the books, I think it would have been really hard for prosecutors to ignore the case and probably would have protected her.
26: The issue is drawn renewed attention amid the ongoing scrutiny of the alleged gang rape case at Cornell University. Although the measure passed the state Senate, it stalled in the Assembly. Meanwhile, Governor Kathy Hochul has called for stronger consent laws and broader reforms to address gaps in New York's sexual assault statutes. And a 15-year-old boy is dead and another man is recovering after a shooting inside a public housing complex in Harlem. Police say gunfire erupted Wednesday evening at the Martin Luther King Jr. NYC HA Towers near West 115th Street and Malcolm X Boulevard. Authorities say 15-year-old Jihad Pak was shot in the stomach and attempted to make it back to his building before collapsing and dying near the entrance. A second victim suffered a gunshot wound to the hand and is expected to survive. Investigators have not determined whether either victim was the intended target, but a person of interest is currently in custody. I'm Bree Wood on your home for Black News First, the Black Information Network.
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2: 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It's more than just menus. It's a movement.
8: And so we really want to create something that was more all-inclusive to the creative things we were seeing happening in the food scene.
2: That's one of the three founders, Fallon Farrell.
8: As we've grown through the years, we've literally watched businesses start off as like a pop-up food tent and now having like two or three locations.
2: From soul food kitchens to hidden gem caterers, Black Restaurant Week shines a light where it's long been missing. It's helped generate tens of millions of dollars for Black-owned businesses, keeping legacies alive and creating new ones. And it's part of Black history still being written every time a diner takes that first bite. I'm Esther Dillard for the Black Information Network.
18: 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I'm Charlamagne Tha God, host of the world's most dangerous morning show, The Breakfast Club, and my history lives here.
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1: Here's what's trending this hour. A little over 3 weeks until midterm elections, and Black Voters Matter is shining a light on concerns of voters getting to the polls. The Trump administration is investigating a Wells Fargo program aimed at boosting home ownership among Black Americans. And a Cleveland Clinic health expert is advising not to let children on screens during mealtime. The concern is eating while distracted does not help kids learn hunger cues because they're distracted and focused on the tablet. I'm Esther Dillard, and that's what's trending.
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3: The Los Angeles Lakers are hiring Darren Horton as their new public address announcer. He steps into the role following the death of longtime Lakers PA announcer Lawrence Tanter, who did the job for the past 43 years. Horton is a longtime sports anchor and reporter in L.A. He most recently worked for KTLA-TV. The Lakers preseason opener is Thursday night against the Sacramento Kings. Their home opener is October 21st against the Golden State Warriors. Michael Jordan has made a historic $10 million donation to UNC Chapel Hill School of Social Work, which is the largest single gift in the school's history. The donation honors his mother, Dolores Jordan, and her dedication to children, families, and communities. The donation will support the expansion of the Global Social Development Innovation Center and launch the Jordan Family Scholars Program to help students afford a Master's of Social Work. And Lionel Messi played his final match for Argentina's national team Tuesday against Benin in a friendly. Argentina got the win. Messi finishes as Argentina's leading scorer and appearance holder. With the latest in sports, I'm Misty Jordan on the Black Information Network, your home for Black news first.
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1: Black Information Network. Governor Brian Kemp is declaring a state of emergency ahead of Hurricane Isaias. The declaration will allow the state to move emergency crews and resources into position before the storm arrives. However, students at the University of Georgia have their fingers crossed because they plan to attend the battle between the University of Georgia and the Crimson Tide at Bryant-Denny Stadium.
5: Rain, storm, or shine, mm-hmm. We're going to be there supporting Alabama.
6: Yep. I just got my poncho today, so I am fully prepared.
1: President Trump had planned to attend, but said those plans now depend on the weather. Tropical storm watches now cover western Georgia, north of Columbus, with wind gusts up to 55 miles an hour and up to 6 inches of rain possible. A new poll says nearly 8 in 10 Black voters in battleground states say they plan to vote Democratic in the midterm elections. Terrence Woodbury of Hit Strategies, who conducted the poll, says that figure was higher than it was in October of 2022. The poll surveyed registered voters, and Woodbury focused on the ones most likely to cast a ballot. He said this about Democrats.
7: The Democratic brand is in crisis, and the way that we know that is because named candidates on the ballot, like Roy Cooper, like John Ossoff, like James Tallarico, like Keisha Lance Bottoms, are doing much better than the generic ballot.
1: He says if the party's brand is in crisis, its candidates are carrying the weight. There's still no arrests in the mass shooting that killed two people in Vienna, Georgia. Dozens of shots rang out early Sunday at a party attended by 1,000 people. The AJC reports that about 10 of the 35 injured were hit by a car or hurt running away. Dooley County Sheriff Craig Peavy told WMAZ his office has followed up on hundreds of tips. In Louisiana, 5 St. Tammany Parish residents are in custody accused of defrauding Louisiana's Medicaid program. From 2021 to 2025, the group allegedly underreported income to qualify for benefits. The alleged fraud exceeds $200,000. Two of the brothers, Abdel and Omar Adhami of Covington, are also accused of giving money to a network that sent more than $1 million to Hamas. And Atlanta police now have a new way to cover ground faster. Officers on the Beltline unit now have 15 new electric bikes. The bikes can travel up to 80 miles on a single charge. The department says the goal is more visibility and better coverage along the 22-mile loop. For more news,

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6: Month. Combs is currently serving a sentence at Fort Dix Federal Prison in New Jersey following his conviction on prostitution-related charges. The change comes after reports of alleged misconduct behind bars. NBC News reported that Combs had been paying fellow inmates thousands of dollars for contraband, including cell phones and alcohol. Bureau of Prisons records now list his release date in early March 2028 instead of late January. Elsewhere in entertainment news, Young Thug is going in a different musical direction with his next project. The rapper says he's working on an R&B album expected to drop later this year. During the latest episode of The Crew Has It, Young Thug teased the sound, saying, quote, "It's real. It's Mary J. I'm going real R&B." He says the project will feature 2 or 3 heartbreak songs, with the rest focused on having fun. Young Thug has yet to reveal a title or other details about the upcoming album. With the latest in entertainment, I'm Morgan Wood on the Black Information Network.
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8: 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Kurt Cignetti leads Indiana against Nebraska. The best pregame. The best announcers. 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
11: Your home for 24/7 news, the Black Information Network. Here's what's happening right now. Mayor Brandon Johnson, who's a black man, is standing firmly behind an embattled Chicago School Board president candidate who's facing a resurgence of sexual harassment allegations. Hilario Dominguez is accused of sexually harassing a 17-year-old girl in 2017. The Chicago Public Schools Office of Inspector General recently reopened an investigation into the case.
12: We share values as it relates to our Chicago public schools. He doesn't want schools to close. I went on a hunger strike to keep schools open. He believes in fully resourced schools. I send my children to the public schools. He's a former public school teacher just like myself.
11: To that deadly stabbing of a 7-year-old girl, a lawyer for the Chicago woman charged in connection with the child's death believes the incident could have been avoided. Police say Siobhan Gayden, who's a black woman, didn't know the victim. Investigators say Edamar Hernandez was stabbed to death Saturday. Gayden faces a first-degree murder charge. Meanwhile, her public defender, Brett Balmer, says that Gayden didn't get the proper mental health treatments that she needed.
13: Siobhan Gayden walked right through the open door of a system that does not provide any mental health services, sustained treatment for people with psychiatric illness.
11: Illinois Governor Pritzker says he's trying to help farmers impacted by bad federal policies. The governor announced a pilot loan program to assist farmers across the state. It comes as Illinois farmers say they're dealing with rising costs, tariffs, and economic uncertainty. Pritzker also signed an executive order to give the agriculture industry some relief on diesel fuel costs for the fall harvest season. Here's NBC Chicago.
14: We need trade. U.S., especially Illinois, corn and soybeans need trade. We need international trade.
11: Taking a look at some of the statistics across Illinois, the USDA shows that in 2022, there were about 155 black agricultural producers operating 120 farms across Illinois. That's the latest completed census of agriculture that's available. I'm Tammy Eswick on your home for 24/7 News, the Black Information Network. 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
6: The NAACP is taking the Trump administration to court over plans to deploy roughly 1,000 federal election monitors nationwide for next month's midterm elections. The civil rights organization is seeking records from the Justice Department, including where the monitors will be sent, how they'll be trained, and the legal authority for their deployment. The NAACP says the administration has failed to provide those records after a September request, raising concerns about transparency and the potential for voter intimidation. The Justice Department says its election monitoring follows longstanding practices and that monitors must comply with laws prohibiting interference with the voting process. The lawsuit comes as voting rights remain a major concern heading into the midterms, particularly following recent Supreme Court decisions affecting protections against racial vote dilution. The organization is asking a federal court to intervene and compel the release of the records ahead of Election Day. That's your Washington Roundup. I'm Morgan Wood on the Black Information Network.
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0: I'm Esther Dillard with BIN News Now. The USS Abraham Lincoln is back home in San Diego, California. A large crowd of cheering family members and loved ones greeted the aircraft carrier as it pulled into port Thursday. The USS Lincoln returned after a record 10-month-long deployment to the Middle East. It was a deployment marked by reports of dwindling supplies, poor morale, and multiple suicide attempts. A Bronx man is under arrest for allegedly pushing his ex-girlfriend and their baby off a balcony, killing the woman and seriously injuring the baby. Police took 31-year-old Angel Carrasco into custody late last night and charged him with murder and attempted murder. Police allege he shoved 23-year-old Natalie Ramirez and their 8-month-old daughter off a 15-floor balcony at their apartment building on Tuesday. And a new study says Mississippi is the least safe state in America. Get BIN News Now on demand 24/7 on the iHeartRadio app.
16: I'm Mike Stevens on your home for Black News First, the Black Information Network. Top headlines this hour. Hateful graffiti using the N-word several times painted on a Milwaukee sidewalk has the Black community there speaking out. Governor Gavin Newsom has signed a law requiring large companies in California to reveal any links to slavery dating back to 1849. And Georgia Governor Kemp is declaring a state of emergency ahead of Hurricane Isaias. Urban search and rescue task forces across Florida are converging on the state capital of Tallahassee. They're preparing to deploy to the panhandle there after the hurricane moves through. The first responders are coming from all over the state, including Orlando and the Miami area. In Tampa, Task Force 3 leader Brady Buchanan tells News Channel 8 Television his team can get survivors out of areas damaged by wind and flooding.
17: We have a long history of doing this. We train regularly. All three departments train together, and we are prepared to serve the citizens of the entire state of Florida.
16: Buchanan says his team includes water rescue specialists, a medical crew, and rescuers who work with collapsed buildings. Many Black people are among those in the path of the storm in Florida, Alabama, the New Orleans area, and beyond. Well, we now know former Dallas police officer Amber Geiger will be released 2 years early from prison next week. Geiger was convicted of murdering her Black upstairs neighbor, Botham John, in 2018. And like the killing itself, her early release is considered an outrage by many in the Dallas-Fort Worth Black community, as expressed at a recent community vigil to support the victim's family.
18: Over 6,000 people signed a petition against getting Amber Geiger parole. So we're here to support him and not just be frustrated and be mad, but still continue to, give a light to him and honor his legacy.
16: Officer Geiger said she went into the young Black accountant's apartment by mistake, thinking it was a burglar in her home. Florida is full of canals and other bodies of water. Well, when a truck ended up overturned into one of them, rescue workers pulled the driver out, with people watching the rescue effort saying it's hard to imagine he could survive. But miraculously, the unconscious driver did survive. He was revived on the way to the hospital. Black neighbors watching told NBC6 Television they're giving the credit where credit is due.
19: I'm going to say that was God's time, because I don't think it was his time to go yet, because for them to be in place like that, that was nobody but God.
16: What caused the truck to go through a wall and end up in the water is still being investigated. For more stories of interest to the Black community, log on to BINnews.com. 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
23: 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Former San Francisco District Attorney's Office employee Tawana Bailey testified that a co-worker called her the N-word and the office's HR manager harassed her after she complained. Bailey said her colleague used the slur in 2015. She initially avoided reporting it due to fear of retaliation. The HR manager did not submit a formal harassment complaint as required by city policy. Bailey described feeling harassed and afraid to walk past the HR office, leading to a lawsuit against the city. The trial is ongoing, with jurors tasked with determining the city's liability for alleged harassment and retaliation. A person was seriously injured in a stabbing near a CTA station on Chicago's Near West Side. The incident occurred in the 100 block of North Damon Avenue, with police tape visible under the elevated CTA station. The victim was taken to a hospital in serious to critical condition. Chicago police have been contacted for additional details, but no further information is currently available. A large homeless camp in South Seattle is being cleared following years of neighbor complaints and safety concerns. It was located near 42nd Avenue South and Beacon Avenue South. Residents were notified they needed to leave or accept help. Abandoned RVs and wooden structures were removed, along with a lot of garbage. A 36-year-old man has been arrested and charged in connection with an attack on an 18-year-old woman near Lake Arlington in Arlington Heights. The man, identified as Jeff G. Gaspard, faces two charges of aggravated battery for the assault that occurred on June 7. The woman was walking home when she was approached by a man on a bicycle who grabbed her, pushed her to the ground, and began choking her. The woman managed to fight off the attacker, flee, and seek help from a passing driver who called 911. The Cook County State's Attorney's Office approved felony charges against Gaspard, who was scheduled for a detention hearing. Police Chief Nick Pecora commended the detectives for their dedication to seeking justice for the victim. A Bay Area father admitted to killing his wife after brutally beating her in front of their children, according to the victim's teenage son. The father, Roy Anthony Lopez, was arrested after bringing his wife, Jasmine Garcia, to the hospital with severe injuries. Garcia was left with severe injuries until the next morning, when Lopez drove her to the hospital, where she was found in his car. Lopez has been charged with murder and child endangerment, and the children have been placed in the custody of the Santa Clara County Department of Family and Children Services. Starbucks is putting a spooky twist on the pumpkin spice crowd through October. Correspondent Monica Nelson reports.
24: 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It's a playful makeover of the classic Basic Fall Girl. 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
30: Attorney General African-American Letitia James is leading the renewed Cornell University sexual assault investigation, but her appointment now faces a challenge over alleged bias. The lawyer for one of the seven fraternity members accused of raping a woman identified as Jane Doe argues that James has displayed her support of the accuser publicly. During a Q&A session after Governor Kathy Hochul made the announcement with James, a reporter asked this question.
31: Attorney General, on your Facebook page 3 days ago, you wrote, "What this young woman has been forced to endure is horrific and unacceptable. I'm holding her in my heart and in my prayers. To her and to all survivors, you're not alone. We stand with you." But why did you affirm her allegations as fact without doing your own fact-finding investigation? Attorney General, please.
32: I will not comment on a Facebook post.
30: Hochul says James will base her decisions on the evidence. The woman claims she was sexually assaulted at Cornell's Chi Phi fraternity house in 2024 after receiving drugs and alcohol. The accused men deny any wrongdoing. Meanwhile, House Minority Leader Hakeem Jeffries used a Brooklyn, New York news conference today to connect the November election with the cost of running a household. Jeffries is asking voters to put Democrats back in control of the House and argues that Republicans have not provided any financial relief Americans expected.
33: Donald Trump promised that costs here in the United States of America would go down on day one. But costs haven't gone down. Costs have gone up. Life has become way too expensive as a direct result of policy decisions made by Donald Trump and the Republican-controlled Congress.
30: For Black Americans making comparisons with the two parties, Jeffrey's agenda outlines five areas to examine and fix. They include housing affordability, energy bills, groceries, caregiving, and medical expenses.
33: Because in this great country of ours, access to high quality and affordable health care shouldn't simply be a privilege available only to the wealthy, the well-off, and the well-connected. It should be a right available to every single New Yorker and every single American.
30: Jeffries is also calling for Congress to challenge the war with Iran. Election day is November 3rd. And finally, another season, another milestone. Aja Wilson has made 5 MVP awards, part of her basketball history. The Aces star earned the honor after leading the WNBA in scoring at 26 points per game. She's also a banger on the boards, averaging 9.4 rebounds a game, along with a career high of 3.2 assists. The 33-year-old's 5 MVPs now put her alongside Michael Jordan and Bill Russell in the combined WNBA-NBA record book. Kareem Abdul-Jabbar remains on top with 6 MVP titles. Congratulations. 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I'm Doug Davis. 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
27: Here's what's trending this hour. The USS Abraham Lincoln is back home in San Diego, California. A large crowd of cheering family members and loved ones greeted the aircraft carrier as it pulled into port Thursday. A Bronx man is under arrest for allegedly pushing his ex-girlfriend and their baby off a balcony, killing the woman and seriously injuring the baby. And Mississippi is the least safe state in America, according to a new study from financial marketplace WalletHub.
29: 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Here's Morgan Wood.
0: An HBCU basketball player detained by immigration authorities for nearly 2 months is expected to be released on bond. Aminata Sek, a 26-year-old center at Kentucky State University from Senegal, will be released from ICE custody after posting a $2,500 bond, according to her attorney. Sek was detained August 7th at Louisville's airport while preparing to travel with her team to a basketball event in New York. Last week, an immigration judge reopened her case after finding she did not receive notice of an earlier hearing. That ruling rescinded a previous deportation order, giving Sek another opportunity to fight her case. Her attorneys have also raised concerns about her medical care while in custody. Sek has a torn ACL and missed a scheduled surgery. On the court, she earned all SEAC third team honors last season, averaging nearly 12 points and 7 rebounds per game. Her immigration proceedings are ongoing. With the latest in HBCU news, I'm Morgan Wood on the Black Information Network.
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4: Opinions, beliefs, and viewpoints expressed in this commentary are those of the author and do not necessarily represent those of BIN and its founding partners and employees. Now it's time to bring the funk with Roland S. Martin.
12: I really hope folks understand how connected politics is. The midterm elections are coming up. As of right now, Republicans control the House and the Senate. Yet, people need to understand that the Senate races are so important because of the role that the Senate plays. Right now, according to various polls, Democratic candidates are ahead in Alaska, Iowa, dead even in Maine, ahead in North Carolina, ahead in Georgia, dead even in Florida, ahead in Texas, and tight in Mississippi. Do you understand that if those seats flip from Republican to Democrat, Democrats now control the United States Senate? That means that if a Supreme Court justice retires or passes away, Republicans will have to deal with a Democratic Senate in order to get their nominee forward. And that ain't going to happen after what Mitch McConnell did to President Barack Obama after Justice Antonin Scalia died, and he held that position open for almost a year. But people also have to understand that when we talk about the United States Senate, the president, the occupant of the White House, that's who appoints U.S. attorneys, U.S. marshals, other federal judges, appointments to the administration. And so people really need to understand that we're living in a moment where our one vote could decide so many different things. So I need black folks to recognize that you've got just one vote. Use it. And if we maximize our voting power, we can control the politics. I'm Roland Martin of the Black Information Network.
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0: 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The Black Information Network. A new UMBC poll finds overwhelming opposition to data centers in Maryland, both statewide and near residents' communities. The issue is also on the campaign trail. Maryland gubernatorial candidates Dan Cox and Wes Moore weighed in on data centers during their recent debate.
13: Well, the data centers of 7 years ago are not the data centers today. This governor has fast-tracked, supercharged is what he called it, a data center that is 20 Walmart, super Walmart size. That is massive. And what he's done is he took a $24,000 donation from the data center. The lobbyist, Perry Jacobson, was before his office. He then fast-tracked an MDE permit, which I have in my notes, and it gave the Morgantown power plant over to fast-tracking that to the data center. That's not a data center producing its own power. We have a power grid problem. We have constant brownouts beginning to happen. It's actually on BGE notices. And instead, this governor is focused on his political connections and on what brings in the most support for his campaign. You know, I will do something much different. I've called for a moratorium. Governor Moore has refused to do so. I will make sure the people of Maryland are protected in their water, in their land, and in the future. And I pledge that to the Maryland people.
14: You know, Mr. Cox, the reason that I invited you to debate was to have a conversation that the people of Maryland deserve.
13: Excuse me?
14: And not to watch you lie to them for an hour. But let me explain to you about my progression on data centers. It's twofold. One is because I listen to the people. And we do know, and I actually agree, we are watching data centers that are now having a greater pull and a greater draw. But that's also happening simultaneously. While we have Donald Trump, who has removed all guardrails. Because he has called this growth of data centers essential to beating China and has called AI a hoax. And so it is important that we step in. And it's why I signed amongst the most stringent EOs, executive orders in the country, saying that data centers need to bring their own energy and their power. We wouldn't pay an extra cent. That they need to make sure that they are not polluting our air or our water. They need to hire local union workers and local jurisdictions get the final say. And so I, despite the fact that Dan Cox tried to usher them in with multi-million dollar tax incentives, I have said that if local jurisdictions say no, that is the final answer. Data centers do not get to write the rules. We do.
0: The UMBC poll finds 78% opposed new data centers in Maryland, while 77% opposed them in their communities. In other news, D.C.'s Uber and Lyft drivers are pushing back against the expansion of robo-taxis in the district. Dozens of app-based drivers protested outside the Wilson building earlier this week, urging the D.C. Council to reject a proposed bill that would allow autonomous ride-hailing services like Waymo to operate in the city. For many black and brown workers, the debate is about economic mobility. Labor groups say thousands of workers in the D.C. area rely on Uber and Lyft to supplement their income, often working multiple jobs to make ends meet. Drivers fear robo-taxis could reduce the number of rides available and cut into their earnings. Supporters of the bill say autonomous vehicles could bring new jobs and investment to the district. The bill has not yet been scheduled for a vote. I'm Morgan Wood on the Black Information Network, your home for Black News First.
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15: When it comes to traveling by plane, you can save money by flying standby. Flying standby means waiting for an open seat on a flight that you have not been confirmed on, and it can be a savvy way to save money if you are flexible. Flying standby used to mean showing up at the airport without a ticket and hoping to snag a last-minute seat. You can still do that, but today it typically refers to passengers who already have a ticket but want to switch to an earlier or later flight. Standby travelers are placed on a wait list and only board the plane if there are empty seats after all confirmed passengers have checked in. But the savings can be worth it. The cost of some standby tickets drop below $100. Compare that to regular prices of $300 to $1,000 for round trips. But it's not for everyone. You will need lots of patience and a backup plan just in case you do not get on a flight. So arrive early and be ready to wait, because standby travel is unpredictable. Money news at 24 and 54 minutes past each hour. I'm Nicole Deal on your home for Black News First, the Black Information Network.
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16: Guyland on your home for 24/7 news, the Black Information Network. The national debate about safety issues in many communities, especially in Black neighborhoods, regarding skill games is continuing across the country. Game operators regard them as harmless entertainment. However, community advocates are citing spikes in localized crime and predatory placement in Black communities. A state Supreme Court is ordering the removal of what the court classifies as slot machines. According to NBC 10, Pennsylvania businesses have about 1 week left to remove the machines from bars, corner stores, and gas stations. Some businesses say they are glad to see the machines removed because they brought, as one business owner put it, riffraff to their location, which created safety concerns. Philadelphia City Councilman Anthony Phillips says the removal is a good thing.
17: They were not skilled games. They were gambling machines in our community. So they were legalizing gambling in our neighborhoods.
16: Councilman Phillips, who is African American, says the machines caused a set of problems in the city's most vulnerable neighborhoods.
17: These machines have been a nuisance to the communities. People would be in these gas stations, 7-Elevens, all night long, just playing the games. They're causing gambling issues, loitering issues.
16: Businesses have until October 13th to get rid of the machines, NBC 10 says. A bigger safety concern in California, where Governor Gavin Newsom wants the State Threat Assessment Center to be on the lookout for any threats to his state. During a political rally in Nebraska, President Trump said the Iran war is a small price to pay to keep the country safe, before adding that Tehran could destroy a city, adding, "Let him take Los Angeles. Let him take out San Diego." We have more on these stories and national, international, state, and local news impacting the Black community. 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I'm Mike Island. On your home for Black News First, the Black Information Network. 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
18: Blood work saves lives. Anyone who's ever seen a doctor has probably been asked for a little blood to do some simple lab tests. But lab tests, while they are easy to administer and cost very little, have an impact that is far from simple. A blood test, for example, can alert doctors to the threat of diabetes. The changes in medication and lifestyle that begin with that timely test can give you additional years of eyesight, years of freedom from kidney disease, and more years of healthy life. From spotting the warning signs of a heart attack to diagnosing the threat of breast cancer, lab tests are affecting millions of lives. With even more breakthroughs these days, lab tests are increasingly being used to diagnose illnesses long before painful symptoms develop, and is enabling the use of personalized treatments for every patient. These lab tests that cost a few dollars can save the healthcare system millions of dollars in avoidable surgeries and procedures, saving lives and saving money. And that's your Healthy Minute. I'm Mike Island on the Black Information Network.
6: I'm Esther Dillard with a story of another Black educator you should know. Born in 1882, William Chester Ruth was a pioneering African-American educator and community leader, a key figure in the establishment of schools for Black children during a time when racial segregation was still prevalent. He worked tirelessly to promote access to quality education and encouraged academic excellence. Ruth's dedication to social justice extended beyond education. He also played a significant role in local civil rights activism, advocating for equal rights and opportunities for Black Americans. His efforts not only shaped the educational landscape, but also inspired future generations to continue the fight for racial equality. William Chester Ruth passed away on February 8, 1951, but his legacy continues to inspire and influence the ongoing struggle for Black education and equality. His life is a testament to the profound impact one individual can have in the pursuit of justice. And that's a fact. I'm Esther Dillard for the Black Information Network.
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0: Esther Dillard with BIN News Now. A little over 3 weeks until midterm elections and Black Voters Matter is shining a light on concerns of voters getting to the polls. Damon Hewitt with the Lawyers Committee for Civil Rights warns,
19: there's intimidation at the polls that we're worried about. It is a spectrum. It is not just ICE, it's also white nationalists.
0: He's mobilizing legal teams with boots on the ground at polling places around the country. The Trump administration is investigating a Wells Fargo program aimed at boosting home ownership among Black Americans. HUD Secretary Scott Turner, who is Black, called the program immoral and un-American. Wells Fargo has not commented. And a Cleveland Clinic health expert is advising not to let children on screens during mealtime. The concern is distraction does not help kids learn hunger cues because they're focused on the tablet. Get BIN News Now on demand 24/7 on the iHeartRadio app.
20: I'm Vanessa Tyler on the Black Information Network, your home for Black news first. It took seconds for a Black man to open his door and for a deputy to fire.
21: Sheriff's office, open the door. Step out.
20: With that, Roger Fortson was gone, and the Okaloosa County, Florida deputy who pulled the trigger, Eddie Duran, has just been acquitted of killing him by a jury of all white men.
22: Their foursome family had to bury their 23-year-old airman, someone that did nothing wrong other than being at home minding his own business when a police officer came to him and murdered him.
20: The shooting happened back in 2024. U.S. Air Force senior airman Roger Fortson was in his Fort Walton Beach apartment when Deputy Duran came responding to reports of domestic violence. But Fortson was in the apartment alone, on the phone with his girlfriend. The deputy knocks, steps to the side of the peephole, so Fortson, thinking it was a break-in, opens the door with his legal gun in his hand, pointed down. Now, former Deputy Duran thought his life was in danger and fires. Although the criminal case is done, the family, represented by civil rights attorney Ben Crump, is pursuing a civil rights case. The NYPD caught him. The man, police say, pushed his ex, who was holding their 8-month-old baby, from a 15-story balcony in the Bronx. That's the sound of the crowd cursing him as New York City detectives walk him to a waiting car as suspect Angel Carrasco smiles from ear to ear. It took police about a day to capture him. In fact, his own brother told police where he was hiding out. Police say he shoved 23-year-old Nathalie Ramirez to her death 15 stories down from the balcony. She was holding their 8-month-old daughter, her body providing a cushion. The baby survived.
2: I heard young Miss Women, please don't do this. My baby.
3: Younger.
2: You know, our baby is scared.
5: The next thing you know, I hear her scream and I see something hit the ground.
20: Police say they've been to the apartment for domestic violence calls before. Carrasco is charged with murder and attempted murder. The baby, his baby, is doing better. Her condition upgraded to stable. Don't be surprised to see monsters and aliens walking by on the street. All sorts of characters in full costume are in town for New York Comic Con. It is the must-attend event, and a lot of people go all out. This is the 20th annual event with more than 400 exhibitors. Tickets are hard to come by in an event that always sells out. 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
23: I'm Bree Wood on your home for 24/7 news. The Black Information Network. Here's what's happening in your region right now. An 11-year-old child is in critical condition after being shot in the face inside a home on Detroit's west side. Detroit Police Chief Todd Bettison said three children, ages 11, 9, and 4, were inside the home on Artesian when they gained access to an unsecured firearm shortly before 2:20 p.m. Wednesday.
24: We found three children in the house, one suffering from a gunshot wound, and the kids were home alone. It's another case of kids unsupervised and an unsecured gun.
23: Authorities have not disclosed which child fired the gun. Investigators say multiple firearms were found in the home and the injured child remains hospitalized in critical condition. Police are interviewing the children's parents and no arrests have been announced. A program aimed at attracting residents and growing businesses in Detroit is offering cash incentives to help strengthen the city's economy. Move Detroit is providing grants of up to $15,000 for entrepreneurs who expand their businesses and create jobs within the city. Program officials say 158 households have already chosen to move to or remain in Detroit through the initiative. Mayor Mary Sheffield unveiled the program during her first State of the City address in March, calling it part of a broader effort to encourage investment, support small businesses, and boost population growth. Meanwhile, Governor Gretchen Whitmer has approved the transfer of state-owned land in Green Oak Township to the Michigan National Guard for a potential new training facility. The property was originally purchased by the Michigan Department of Corrections in 2017, but is now being placed under the control of the Michigan Department of Military and Veterans Affairs. State officials say the transfer is expected to have little financial impact on Michigan taxpayers while making the site eligible for federal funding that could support future military training and infrastructure projects. A former New York State Senate lawmaker is expressing frustration that legislation she introduced 7 years ago to strengthen sexual assault laws has yet to become law. Former State Senator Alessandra Biaggi says her 2019 bill would have closed a legal loophole that can limit prosecution in cases where a victim was voluntarily intoxicated.
1: When you look at all the facts, that if this law had existed already on the books, I think it would have been really hard for prosecutors to ignore the case and probably would have protected her.
23: The issue is drawn renewed attention amid the ongoing scrutiny of the alleged gang rape case at Cornell University. Although the measure passed the state Senate, it stalled in the Assembly. Meanwhile, Governor Kathy Hochul has called for stronger consent laws and broader reforms to address gaps in New York's sexual assault statutes. And a 15-year-old boy is dead and another man is recovering after a shooting inside a public housing complex in Harlem. Police say gunfire erupted Wednesday evening at the Martin Luther King Jr. NYC HA Towers near West 115th Street and Malcolm X Boulevard. Authorities say 15-year-old Jihad Pak was shot in the stomach and attempted to make it back to his building before collapsing and dying near the entrance. A second victim suffered a gunshot wound to the hand and is expected to survive. Investigators have not determined whether either victim was the intended target, but a person of interest is currently in custody. I'm Bree Wood on your home for Black News First, the Black Information.
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13: Vermont Senator Bernie Sanders and several other Democratic politicians are investing in Andy Nixon's campaign.
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29: Amber Geiger, the white former Dallas police officer convicted in the 2018 shooting death of 26-year-old black man Botham John, has been given early parole.
14: It's the Black Information Network.
25: BIN News this hour, I'm Terry McCready. President Trump in Maryland yesterday announcing an investment in a submarine facility in Baltimore. Trump highlighting the $3.7 billion investment from defense contractor Anduril in a Baltimore shipyard to manufacture parts for Virginia-class submarines.
26: Today we're officially launching the construction of the largest new shipyard in the United States,
6: This is since World War II, there's been nothing like what we're doing today.
25: President calling the project part of his broader effort to rebuild the military and create jobs. He's in the middle of a midterm election blitz and is tying the Baltimore event to his economic policies. Maryland's Black Democratic Governor Wes Moore said he was blocked from the event after working closely on the submarine deal. The White House disagreeing, saying the governor was invited and accused Moore of throwing a tantrum. Trump appears to be on a roll just in the past couple of days, getting under the skin of some prominent Black leaders. Los Angeles Mayor Karen Bass is slamming him for comments he made at a rally in Nebraska on Monday.
9: I, as many Angelenos were horrified by the words that came from our president last night that essentially said that the city of Los Angeles and the city of San Diego were expendable and invited a foreign country to attack us.
25: Bass is referring to a portion of Trump's speech that included the phrase, Iran could take out Los Angeles and San Diego. White House Communications Director Stephen Chung attempting to explain things, posting on X that what the president meant was that U.S. cities would have been threatened if Trump did not take action and a nuclear Iran had not been stopped. An abrupt

0: distracted and focused on the tablet. I'm Esther Dillard, and that's what's trending.
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2: The Los Angeles Lakers are hiring Darren Horton as their new public address announcer. He steps into the role following the death of longtime Lakers PA announcer Lawrence Tanter, who did the job for the past 43 years. Horton is a longtime sports anchor and reporter in L.A. He most recently worked for KTLA-TV. The Lakers' preseason opener is Thursday night against the Sacramento Kings. Their home opener is October 21st against the Golden State Warriors. Michael Jordan has made a historic $10 million donation to UNC Chapel Hill School of Social Work, which is the largest single gift in the school's history. The donation honors his mother, Dolores Jordan, and her dedication to children, families, and communities. The donation will support the expansion of the Global Social Development Innovation Center and launched a Jordan Family Scholars Program to help students afford a Master's of Social Work. And Lionel Messi played his final match for Argentina's national team Tuesday against Benin in a friendly. Argentina got the win. Messi finishes as Argentina's leading scorer and appearance holder. With the latest in sports, I'm Misty Jordan on the Black Information Network, your home for Black news first.
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1: Stories from the tide to the town.
0: Governor Brian Kemp is declaring a state of emergency ahead of Hurricane Isaias. The declaration will allow the state to move emergency crews and resources into position before the storm arrives. However, students at the University of Georgia have their fingers crossed because they plan to attend the battle between the University of Georgia and the Crimson Tide at Bryant-Denny Stadium.
4: Rain, storm, or shine, mm-hmm. We're going to be there supporting Alabama.
5: Yep. I just got my poncho today, so I am fully prepared.
0: President Trump had planned to attend, but said those plans now depend on the weather. Tropical storm watches now cover western Georgia, north of Columbus, with wind gusts up to 55 miles an hour and up to 6 inches of rain possible. A new poll says nearly 8 in 10 Black voters in battleground states say they plan to vote Democratic in the midterm elections. Terrence Woodbury of Hit Strategies, who conducted the poll, says that figure was higher than it was in October of 2022. The poll surveyed registered voters, and Woodbury focused on the ones most likely to cast a ballot. He said this about Democrats.
6: The Democratic brand is in crisis, and the way that we know that is because named candidates on the ballot, like Roy Cooper, like John Ossoff, like James Tallarico, like Keisha Lance Bottoms, are doing much better than the generic ballot.
0: He says if the party's brand is in crisis, its candidates are carrying the weight. There's still no arrests in the mass shooting that killed two people in Vienna, Georgia. Dozens of shots rang out early Sunday at a party attended by 1,000 people. The AJC reports that about 10 of the 35 injured were hit by a car or hurt running away. Dooley County Sheriff Craig Peavy told WMAZ his office has followed up on hundreds of tips. In Louisiana, 5 St. Tammany Parish residents are in custody, accused of defrauding Louisiana's Medicaid program. From 2021 to 2025, the group allegedly underreported income to qualify for benefits. The alleged fraud exceeds $200,000. Two of the brothers, Abdel and Omar Adhami of Covington, are also accused of giving money to a network that sent more than $1 million to Hamas. And Atlanta police now have a new way to cover ground faster. Officers on the Beltline unit now have 15 new electric bikes. The bikes can travel up to 80 miles on a single charge. The department says the goal is more visibility and better coverage along the 22-mile loop. For more news impacting the Black community, listen to the Black Information Network on the iHeartRadio app or log on to BINnews.com. 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
6: In an update to a story we previously reported, Sean Diddy Combs has been ordered to pay nearly $478,000 in legal fees to NBC Universal after his defamation lawsuit over the documentary Diddy, The Making of a Bad Boy was dismissed. A judge awarded the media company $477,700.50, less than the nearly $1 million it originally sought, ruling that some of the legal billing was excessive. And Ice Cube is responding to critics who say he should be using his wealth to sign and develop more rappers from Los Angeles. The hip-hop icon says doing so would actually be unfair to artists because his schedule is already packed with responsibilities as a musician, actor, filmmaker, and co-founder of the Big Three Basketball League. In a social media post, Cube said he wouldn't be able to give emerging artists the time and attention needed to help them succeed. He also pushed back against those questioning his commitment to the city, telling critics to mind their own business and stop trying to create division within the LA rap community. With the latest in entertainment at 17 and 47 minutes past each hour, I'm Bree Wood on the Black Information Network, your home for Black News First.
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14: I'm Timmy Eswick on your home for 24/7 news, the Black Information Network. Here's what's happening right now. An 11-year-old Detroit child is in critical condition after police say that child was shot in the face by a sibling. It happened while Police Chief Todd Bettison, who's a Black man, says the three children aged 11, 9, and 4 were left at home alone Wednesday afternoon on Detroit's west side. Investigators say several guns were found in the home, and the kids got a hold of an unsecured gun. The parents are being interviewed. So far, no arrests have been made.
15: It's another case of kids unsupervised and an unsecured gun.
14: The Gulf Coast is gearing up to take on a hurricane that's expected to max out at a Cat 2. It's the first named storm of the 2026 Atlantic hurricane season. But by the time you figure out how to say its name, Hurricane Isaias may already be in Florida. The new predictions for the storm has it landing somewhere between Mobile, Alabama, and Pensacola, Florida. But other parts of the coast aren't out of harm's way yet. Let's check in with National Hurricane Center Director Michael Brennan with an update on what the conditions could look like.
16: We could see a life-threatening storm surge inundation along portions of the northern Gulf Coast as Isaias is expected to make landfall as a hurricane late Friday night into early Saturday. Everywhere from the mouth of the Mississippi River to Yankeetown, Florida has the potential for life-threatening storm surge inundation. We're most concerned about portions of the Mississippi, Alabama, and western Florida panhandle coast where we could see inundation up to 7 feet above ground level.
14: The United Cajun Navy says crews from Texas are bringing in dogs to help search the road, land, and water for 22-year-old Kristen Munn Holiday, who's a Black woman. Family members reported her missing after they didn't hear from her. She had left Texas and was headed through Louisiana. Now, here's the thing. Police say they found two cars crashed on the Atchafalaya Basin Bridge. WAFB 9 says that police believe one of those cars belonged to Mom Holiday. They also believe that she left the scene of the crash on foot. The family is offering a $20,000 reward for her return. I'm Timmy Eswick on your home for 24/7 News, the Black Information Network. 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
17: The NAACP is taking the Trump administration to court over plans to deploy roughly 1,000 federal election monitors nationwide for next month's midterm elections. The civil rights organization is seeking records from the Justice Department, including where the monitors will be sent, how they'll be trained, and the legal authority for their deployment. The NAACP says the administration has failed to provide those records after a September request, raising concerns about transparency and the potential for voter intimidation. The Justice Department says its election monitoring follows longstanding practices and that monitors must comply with laws prohibiting interference with the voting process. The lawsuit comes as voting rights remain a major concern heading into the midterms, particularly following recent Supreme Court decisions affecting protections against racial vote dilution. The organization is asking a federal court to intervene and compel the release of the records ahead of Election Day. That's your Washington Roundup. I'm Morgan Wood on the Black Information Network.
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19: I'm Esther Dillard with BIN News Now. USS Abraham Lincoln is back home in San Diego, California. A large crowd of cheering family members and loved ones greeted the aircraft carrier as it pulled into port Thursday. The USS Lincoln returned after a record 10-month-long deployment to the Middle East. It was a deployment marked by reports of dwindling supplies, poor morale, and multiple suicide attempts. A Bronx man is under arrest for allegedly pushing his ex-girlfriend and their baby off a balcony, killing the woman and seriously injuring the baby. Police took 31-year-old Angel Carrasco into custody late last night and charged him with murder and attempted murder. Police allege he shoved 23-year-old Nathalie Ramirez and their 8-month-old daughter off a 15-floor balcony at their apartment building on Tuesday. And a new study says Mississippi is the least safe state in America. Get BIN News Now on demand 24/7 on the iHeartRadio app.
20: I'm Mike Stevens on your home for Black News First, the Black Information Network. Top headlines this hour. Hateful graffiti using the N-word several times painted on a Milwaukee sidewalk has the Black community there speaking out. Governor Gavin Newsom has signed a law requiring large companies in California to reveal any links to slavery dating back to 1849. And Georgia Governor Kemp is declaring a state of emergency ahead of Hurricane Isaias. Urban search and rescue task forces across Florida are converging on the state capital of Tallahassee. They're preparing to deploy to the panhandle there after the hurricane moves through. The first responders are coming from all over the state, including Orlando and the Miami area. In Tampa, Task Force 3 leader Brady Buchanan tells News Channel 8 Television his team can get survivors out of areas damaged by wind and flooding.
21: We have a long history of doing this. We train regularly. All three departments train together, and we are prepared to serve the citizens of the entire state of Florida.
20: Buchanan says his team includes water rescue specialists, a medical crew, and rescuers who work with collapsed buildings. Many Black people are among those in the path of the storm in Florida, Alabama, the New Orleans area, and beyond. Well, we now know former Dallas police officer Amber Geiger will be released 2 years early from prison next week. Geiger was convicted of murdering her Black upstairs neighbor, Botham John, in 2018. And like the killing itself, her early release is considered an outrage by many in the Dallas-Fort Worth Black community, as expressed at a recent community vigil to support the victim's family.
0: Over 6,000 people signed a petition against getting Amber Geiger parole. So we're here to support him and not just be frustrated and be mad, but still continue to, give a light to him and honor his legacy.
20: Officer Geiger said she went into the young black accountant's apartment by mistake, thinking it was a burglar in her home. Florida is full of canals and other bodies of water. Well, when a truck ended up overturned into one of them, rescue workers pulled the driver out, with people watching the rescue effort saying it's hard to imagine he could survive. But miraculously, the unconscious driver did survive. He was revived on the way to the hospital. Black neighbors watching told NBC6 Television they're giving the credit where credit is due.
1: I'm going to say that was God's time, because I don't think it was his time to go yet, because for them to be in place like that, that was nobody but God.
20: What caused the truck to go through a wall and end up in the water is still being investigated. For more stories of interest to the black community, log on to BINnews.com. 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
22: Brown on your home for 24/7 news, the Black Information Network, and here's what's happening right now. Former San Francisco District Attorney's Office employee Tawana Bailey testified that a co-worker called her the N-word, and the office's HR manager harassed her after she complained. Bailey said her colleague used the slur in 2015. She initially avoided reporting it due to fear of retaliation. The HR manager did not submit a formal harassment complaint as required by city policy. Bailey described feeling harassed and afraid to walk past the HR office, leading to a lawsuit against the city. The trial is ongoing, with jurors tasked with determining the city's liability for alleged harassment and retaliation. A person was seriously injured in a stabbing near a CTA station on Chicago's Near West Side. The incident occurred in the 100 block of North Damon Avenue, with police tape visible under the elevated CTA station. The victim was taken to a hospital in serious to critical condition. Chicago police have been contacted for additional details, but no further information is currently available. A large homeless camp in South Seattle is being cleared following years of neighbor complaints and safety concerns. It was located near 42nd Avenue South and Beacon Avenue South. Residents were notified they needed to leave or accept help. Abandoned RVs and wooden structures were removed, along with a lot of garbage. A 36-year-old man has been arrested and charged in connection with an attack on an 18-year-old woman near Lake Arlington in Arlington Heights. The man, identified as Jeff G. Gaspard, faces two charges of aggravated battery for the assault that occurred on June 7. The woman was walking home when she was approached by a man on a bicycle who grabbed her, pushed her to the ground, and began choking her. The woman managed to fight off the attacker, flee, and seek help from a passing driver who called 911. The Cook County State's Attorney's Office approved felony charges against Gaspard, who was scheduled for a detention hearing. Police Chief Nick Pecora commended the detectives for their dedication to seeking justice for the victim. A Bay Area father admitted to killing his wife after brutally beating her in front of their children, according to the victim's teenage son. The father, Roy Anthony Lopez, was arrested after bringing his wife, Jasmine Garcia, to the hospital with severe injuries. Garcia was left with severe injuries until the next morning, when Lopez drove her to the hospital, where she was found in his car. Lopez has been charged with murder and child endangerment, and the children have been placed in the custody of the Santa Clara County Department of Family and Children Services. Starbucks is putting a spooky twist on the pumpkin spice crowd through October. Correspondent Monica Nelson reports.
2: The coffee giant is teaming with Bubbly for a limited edition Basic Witch kit. It's a playful makeover of the classic Basic Fall Girl. You know the type, sweater weather, pumpkin spice, enough plaid to haunt a craft store. This year, she's traded in the riding boots for a broomstick. The kit includes fall-themed goodies and bubbly drinks, and later this month, Starbucks unleashing its Black Cat Frappuccino. So move over, Basic Girl. The Basic Witch has emerged from the pumpkin patch and is preparing to latte the world under her spell. I'm Monica Nelson.
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28: Detroit's only Black-led and community-owned grocery says they need people to shop with them so they can stop tapping into their reserve fund.
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29: BIN News this hour. I'm Doug Davis. New York Attorney General African-American Letitia James is leading the renewed Cornell University sexual assault investigation, but her appointment now faces a challenge over alleged bias. The lawyer for one of the seven fraternity members accused of raping a woman identified as Jane Doe argues that James has displayed her support of the accuser publicly. During a Q&A session after Governor Kathy Hochul made the announcement with James, a reporter asked this question.
30: Attorney General, on your Facebook page 3 days ago, you wrote, "What this young woman has been forced to endure is horrific and unacceptable. I'm holding her in my heart and in my prayers. To her and to all survivors, you're not alone. We stand with you." But why did you affirm her allegations as fact without doing your own fact-finding investigation? Attorney General, please.
31: I will not comment on a Facebook post.
29: Hochul says James will base her decisions on the evidence. The woman claims she was sexually assaulted at Cornell's Chi Phi fraternity house in 2024 after receiving drugs and alcohol. The accused men deny any wrongdoing. Meanwhile, House Minority Leader Hakeem Jeffries used a Brooklyn, New York news conference today to connect the November election with the cost of running a household. Jeffries is asking voters to put Democrats back in control of the House and argues that Republicans have not provided any financial relief Americans expected.
32: Donald Trump promised that costs here in the United States of America would go down on day one. The costs haven't gone down. Costs have gone up. Life has become way too expensive as a direct result of policy decisions made by Donald Trump and the Republican-controlled Congress.
29: For Black Americans making comparisons with the two parties, Jeffrey's agenda outlines five areas to examine and fix. They include housing affordability, energy bills, groceries, caregiving, and medical expenses.
32: Because in this great country of ours, access to high quality and affordable health care shouldn't simply be a privilege available only to the wealthy, the well-off, and the well-connected. It should be a right available to every single New Yorker and every single American.
29: Jeffries is also calling for Congress to challenge the war with Iran. Election day is November 3rd. And finally, another season, another milestone. Aja Wilson has made five MVP awards, part of her basketball history. The Aces star earned the honor after leading the WNBA in scoring at 26 points per game. She's also a banger on the boards, averaging 9.4 rebounds a game, along with a career high of 3.2 assists. The 33-year-old's five MVPs now put her alongside Michael Jordan and Bill Russell in the combined WNBA-NBA record book. Kareem Abdul-Jabbar remains on top with six MVP titles. Congratulations. 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I'm Doug Davis. The Black Information Network News. 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
7: Here's what's trending this hour. The USS Abraham Lincoln is back home in San Diego, California. A large crowd of cheering family members and loved ones greeted the aircraft carrier as it pulled into port Thursday. A Bronx man is under arrest for allegedly pushing his ex-girlfriend and their baby off a balcony, killing the woman and seriously injuring the baby. And Mississippi is the least safe state in America, according to a new study from financial marketplace WalletHub.
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2: An HBCU basketball player detained by immigration authorities for nearly 2 months is expected to be released on bond. Aminata Sek, a 26-year-old center at Kentucky State University from Senegal, will be released from ICE custody after posting a $2,500 bond, according to her attorney. Sek was detained August 7th at Louisville's airport while preparing to travel with her team to a basketball event in New York. Last week, an immigration judge reopened her case after finding she did not receive notice of an earlier hearing. That ruling rescinded a previous deportation order, giving Sek another opportunity to fight her case. Her attorneys have also raised concerns about her medical care while in custody. Sek has a torn ACL and missed a scheduled surgery. On the court, she earned all SEAC third team honors last season, averaging nearly 12 points and 7 rebounds per game. Her immigration proceedings are ongoing. With the latest in HBCU news, I'm Morgan Wood on the Black Information Network.
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2: And viewpoints expressed in this commentary are those of the author and do not necessarily represent those of BIN and its founding partners and employees. Now it's time to bring the funk with Roland S. Martin.
9: I really hope folks understand how connected politics is. The midterm elections are coming up. as of right now, Republicans control the House and the Senate. Yet, people need to understand that the Senate races are so important because of the role that the Senate plays. Right now, according to various polls, Democratic candidates are ahead in Alaska, Iowa, dead even in Maine, ahead in North Carolina, ahead in Georgia, dead even in Florida, ahead in Texas, and tight in Mississippi. Do you understand that if those seats flip from Republican to Democrat, Democrats now control the United States Senate? That means that if a Supreme Court justice retires or passes away, Republicans will have to deal with a Democratic Senate in order to get their nominee forward. And that ain't going to happen after what Mitch McConnell did to President Barack Obama after Justice Antonin Scalia died, and he held that position open for almost a year. But people also have to understand that when we talk about the United States Senate, the president, the occupant of the White House, that's who appoints U.S. attorneys, U.S. marshals, other federal judges, appointments to the administration. And so people really need to understand that we're living in a moment where our one vote could decide so many different things. So I need black folks to recognize that you've got just one vote. Use it. And if we maximize our voting power, we can control the politics. I'm Roland Martin of the Black Information Network.
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2: On your home for 24/7 news, the Black Information Network. A new UMBC poll finds overwhelming opposition to data centers in Maryland, both statewide and near residents' communities. The issue is also on the campaign trail. Maryland gubernatorial candidates Dan Cox and Wes Moore weighed in on data centers during their recent debate.
11: Well, the data centers of 7 years ago are not the data centers today. This governor has fast-tracked, supercharged is what he called it, a data center that is 20 Walmart, super Walmart size. That is massive. And what he's done is he took a $24,000 donation from the data center. The lobbyist, Perry Jacobson, was before his office. He then fast-tracked an MDE permit, which I have in my notes, and it gave the Morgantown power plant over to fast-tracking that to the data center. That's not a data center producing its own power. We have a power grid problem. We have constant brownouts beginning to happen. It's actually on BGE notices. And instead, this governor is focused on his political connections and on what brings in the most support for his campaign. You know, I will do something much different. I've called for a moratorium. Governor Moore has refused to do so. I will make sure the people of Maryland are protected in their water, in their land, and in the future. And I pledge that to the Maryland people.
12: You know, Mr. Cox, the reason that I invited you to debate was to have a conversation that the people of Maryland deserve.
11: Excuse me?
12: And not to watch you lie to them for an hour. But let me explain to you about my progression on data centers. It's twofold. One is because I listen to the people. And we do know, and I actually agree, we are watching data centers that are now having a greater pull and a greater draw. But that's also happening simultaneously. While we have Donald Trump, who has removed all guardrails. Because he has called this growth of data centers essential to beating China and has called AI a hoax. And so it is important that we step in, and it's why I signed amongst the most stringent EOs, executive orders in the country, saying that data centers need to bring their own energy and their power. We wouldn't pay an extra cent. That they need to make sure that they are not polluting our air or our water. They need to hire local union workers, and local jurisdictions get the final say. And so I, despite the fact that Dan Cox tried to usher them in with multi-million dollar tax incentives, I have said that if local jurisdictions say no, that is the final answer. Data centers do not get to write the rules. We do.
2: The UMBC poll finds 78% opposed new data centers in Maryland, while 77% opposed them in their communities. In other news, D.C.'s Uber and Lyft drivers are pushing back against the expansion of robo-taxis in the district. Dozens of app-based drivers protested outside the Wilson building earlier this week, urging the D.C. Council to reject a proposed bill that would allow autonomous ride-hailing services like Waymo to operate in the city. For many black and brown workers, the debate is about economic mobility. Labor groups say thousands of workers in the D.C. area rely on Uber and Lyft to supplement their income, often working multiple jobs to make ends meet. Drivers fear robo-taxis could reduce the number of rides available and cut into their earnings. Supporters of the bill say autonomous vehicles could bring new jobs and investment to the district. The bill has not yet been scheduled for a vote. I'm Morgan Wood on the Black Information Network, your home for Black News First.
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26: Commander Jessica Andrea Watkins, an NASA astronaut, geologist, and former international rugby player, became the first Black woman to lead a crew to orbit.
3: By our people.
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13: When it comes to traveling by plane, you can save money by flying standby. Flying standby means waiting for an open seat on a flight that you have not been confirmed on, and it can be a savvy way to save money if you are flexible. Flying standby used to mean showing up at the airport without a ticket and hoping to snag a last-minute seat. You can still do that, but today it typically refers to passengers who already have a ticket but want to switch to an earlier or later flight. Standby travelers are placed on a wait list and only board the plane if there are empty seats after all confirmed passengers have checked in. But the savings can be worth it. The cost of some standby tickets drop below $100. Compare that to regular prices of $300 to $1,000 for round trips. But it's not for everyone. You will need lots of patience and a backup plan just in case you do not get on a flight. So arrive early and be ready to wait, because standby travel is unpredictable. Money news at 24 and 54 minutes past each hour. I'm Nicole Deal on your home for Black News First, the Black Information Network.
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14: Home for 24/7 News, the Black Information Network. The national debate about safety issues in many communities, especially in Black neighborhoods, regarding skill games is continuing across the country. Game operators regard them as harmless entertainment. However, community advocates are citing spikes in localized crime and predatory placement in Black communities. A state Supreme Court is ordering the removal of what the court classifies as slot machines. According to NBC 10, Pennsylvania businesses have about 1 week left to remove the machines from bars, corner stores, and gas stations. Some businesses say they are glad to see the machines removed because they brought, as one business owner put it, riffraff to their location, which created safety concerns. Philadelphia City Councilman Anthony Phillips says the removal is a good thing.
15: They were not skill games. They were gambling machines in our community. So they were legalizing gambling in our neighborhoods.
14: Councilman Phillips, who is African American, says the machines caused a set of problems in the city's most vulnerable neighborhoods.
15: These machines have been a nuisance to the communities. People would be in these gas stations, 7-Elevens, all night long, just playing the games. They're causing gambling issues, loitering issues.
14: Businesses have until October 13th to get rid of the machines, NBC 10 says. A bigger safety concern in California, where Governor Gavin Newsom wants the State Threat Assessment Center to be on the lookout for any threats to his state. During a political rally in Nebraska, President Trump said the Iran war is a small price to pay to keep the country safe, before adding that Tehran could destroy a city, adding, "Let him take Los Angeles. Let him take out San Diego." We have more on these stories and national, international, state, and local news impacting the Black community. 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I'm Mike Island. On your home for Black News First, the Black Information Network. And now, here's your Healthy Minute.
16: Blood work saves lives. Anyone who's ever seen a doctor has probably been asked for a little blood to do some simple lab tests. But lab tests, while they are easy to administer and cost very little, have an impact that is far from simple. A blood test, for example, can alert doctors to the threat of diabetes. The changes in medication and lifestyle that begin with that timely test can give you additional years of eyesight, years of freedom from kidney disease, and more years of healthy life. From spotting the warning signs of a heart attack to diagnosing the threat of breast cancer, lab tests are affecting millions of lives. With even more breakthroughs these days, lab tests are increasingly being used to diagnose illnesses long before painful symptoms develop, and is enabling the use of personalized treatments for every patient. These lab tests that cost a few dollars can save the healthcare system millions of dollars in avoidable surgeries and procedures, saving lives and saving money. And that's your Healthy Minute. I'm Mike Island on the Black Information Network.
3: This is Morgan Wood on the Black Information Network with some black sports trivia you should know. In the fast-paced world of pro football, the term sacking the quarterback is a key part of the game's vocabulary. But I bet you didn't know who created this phrase. The term sack was popularized in the 1960s by black NFL Hall of Fame linebacker Deacon Jones. Jones, known for his pass rushing style, coined the phrase to describe the act of tackling the quarterback behind the line of scrimmage to end the play. As a player, Deacon Jones revolutionized the defensive game, creating a new role of pure pass rushers in football that would eventually evolve into the modern defensive end. His relentless pursuit of the quarterback became a defining feature of the defense. Today, sacking the quarterback is one of the most celebrated achievements in football, with defensive players aiming to tackle the quarterback each time the ball is snapped. It's now a term all football fans know and use, thanks to Black NFL Hall of Fame linebacker Deacon Jones. For the Black Information Network, I'm Morgan Wood.
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7: I'm Esther Dillard with BIN News Now. A little over 3 weeks until midterm elections, and Black Voters Matter is shining a light on concerns of voters getting to the polls. Damon Hewitt with the Lawyers Committee for Civil Rights warns,
6: there's intimidation at the polls that we're worried about. It is a spectrum. It is not just ICE, it's also white nationalists.
7: He's mobilizing legal teams with boots on the ground at polling places around the country. The Trump administration is investigating a Wells Fargo program aimed at boosting home ownership among black Americans. HUD Secretary Scott Turner, who is black, called the program immoral and un-American. Wells Fargo has not commented. And a Cleveland Clinic health expert is advising not to let children on screens during mealtime. The concern is distraction does not help kids learn hunger cues because they're focused on the tablet. Get BIN News Now on demand 24/7 on the iHeartRadio app.
17: I'm Vanessa Tyler on the Black Information Network, your home for black news first. It took seconds for a black man to open his door and for a deputy to fire.
18: Sheriff's office, open the door. Sit down.
17: With that, Roger Fortson was gone, and the Okaloosa County, Florida deputy who pulled the trigger, Eddie Duran, has just been acquitted of killing him by a jury of all white men.
19: Their Fortson family had to bury their 23-year-old airman, someone that did nothing wrong other than being at home minding his own business when a police officer came to him and murdered him.
17: The shooting happened back in 2024. U.S. Air Force senior airman Roger Fortson was in his Fort Walton Beach apartment when Deputy Duran came responding to reports of domestic violence. But Fortson was in the apartment alone, on the phone with his girlfriend. The deputy knocks, steps to the side of the peephole, so Fortson, thinking it was a break-in, opens the door with his legal gun in his hand, pointed down. Now, former Deputy Duran thought his life was in danger and fires. Although the criminal case is done, the family, represented by civil rights attorney Ben Crum, is pursuing a civil rights case. The NYPD caught him. The man, police say, pushed his ex, who was holding their 8-month-old baby, from a 15-story balcony in the Bronx. That's the sound of the crowd cursing him as New York City detectives walk him to a waiting car, as suspect Angel Carrasco smiles from ear to ear. It took police about a day to capture him. In fact, his own brother told police where he was hiding out. Police say he shoved 23-year-old Nathalie Ramirez to her death 15 stories down from the balcony. She was holding their 8-month-old daughter, her body providing a cushion. The baby survived.
1: I heard her young screaming, please don't do this, my baby.
8: Younger.
1: You know, our baby is scared.
9: The next thing you know, I hear her scream and I see something hit the ground.
17: Police say they've been to the apartment for domestic violence calls before. Carrasco is charged with murder and attempted murder. The baby, his baby, is doing better. Her condition upgraded to stable. Don't be surprised to see monsters and aliens walking by on the street. All sorts of characters in full costume are in town for New York Comic Con. It is the must-attend event, and a lot of people go all out. This is the 20th annual event with more than 400 exhibitors. Tickets are hard to come by in an event that always sells out. 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I'm Vanessa Tyler on the Black Information Network, your home for Black News First.
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22: I'm Bree Wood on your home for 24/7 news, the Black Information Network. Here's what's happening in your region right now. An 11-year-old child is in critical condition after being shot in the face inside a home on Detroit's west side. Detroit Police Chief Todd Bettison said three children, ages 11, 9, and 4, were inside the home on Artesian when they gained access to an unsecured firearm shortly before 2:20 p.m. Wednesday.
23: We found three children in the house, one suffering from a gunshot wound, and the kids were home alone. It's another case of kids unsupervised and an unsecured gun.
22: Authorities have not disclosed which child fired the gun. Investigators say multiple firearms were found in the home and the injured child remains hospitalized in critical condition. Police are interviewing the children's parents and no arrests have been announced. A program aimed at attracting residents and growing businesses in Detroit is offering cash incentives to help strengthen the city's economy. Move Detroit is providing grants of up to $15,000 for entrepreneurs who expand their businesses and create jobs within the city. Program officials say 158 households have already chosen to move to or remain in Detroit through the initiative. Mayor Mary Sheffield unveiled the program during her first State of the City address in March, calling it part of a broader effort to encourage investment, support small businesses, and boost population growth. Meanwhile, Governor Gretchen Whitmer has approved the transfer of state-owned land in Green Oak Township to the Michigan National Guard for a potential new training facility. The property was originally purchased by the Michigan Department of Corrections in 2017, but is now being placed under the control of the Michigan Department of Military and Veterans Affairs. State officials say the transfer is expected to have little financial impact on Michigan taxpayers while making the site eligible for federal funding that could support future military training and infrastructure projects. A former New York State Senate lawmaker is expressing frustration that legislation she introduced 7 years ago to strengthen sexual assault laws has yet to become law. Former State Senator Alessandra Biaggi says her 2019 bill would have closed a legal loophole that can limit prosecution in cases where a victim was voluntarily intoxicated.
27: When you look at all the facts, that if this law had existed already on the books, I think it would have been really hard for prosecutors to ignore the case and probably would have protected her.
22: The issue is drawn renewed attention amid the ongoing scrutiny of the alleged gang rape case at Cornell University. Although the measure passed the state Senate, it stalled in the Assembly. Meanwhile, Governor Kathy Hochul has called for stronger consent laws and broader reforms to address gaps in New York's sexual assault statutes. And a 15-year-old boy is dead and another man is recovering after a shooting inside a public housing complex in Harlem. Police say gunfire erupted Wednesday evening at the Martin Luther King Jr. NYC HA Towers near West 115th Street and Malcolm X Boulevard. Authorities say 15-year-old Jihad Pak was shot in the stomach and attempted to make it back to his building before collapsing and dying near the entrance. A second victim suffered a gunshot wound to the hand and is expected to survive. Investigators have not determined whether either victim was the intended target, but a person of interest is currently in custody. I'm Bree Wood on your home for Black News First, the Black Information Network.
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12: Vermont Senator Bernie Sanders and several other Democratic politicians are investing in Andy Nixon's campaign.
25: Happens here.
12: New Orleans voters chose their criminal court clerk last fall. Now the city wants the U.S. Supreme Court to make those votes count.
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26: Amber Geiger, the white former Dallas police officer convicted in the 2018 shooting death of 26-year-old black man Botham John, has been given early parole.
25: It's the Black Information Network.
28: BIN News this hour, I'm Terry McCready. President Trump in Maryland yesterday announcing an investment in a submarine facility in Baltimore. Trump highlighting the $3.7 billion investment from defense contractor Anduril in a Baltimore shipyard to manufacture parts for Virginia-class submarines.
29: Today we're officially launching the construction of the largest new shipyard in the United States
3: This is since World War II, there's been nothing like what we're doing today.
28: President calling the project part of his broader effort to rebuild the military and create jobs. He's in the middle of a midterm election blitz and is tying the Baltimore event to his economic policies. Maryland's Black Democratic Governor Wes Moore said he was blocked from the event after working closely on the submarine deal. The White House disagreeing, saying the governor was invited and accused Moore of throwing a tantrum. Trump appears to be on a roll just in the past couple of days, getting under the skin of some prominent Black leaders. Los Angeles Mayor Karen Bass is slamming him for comments he made at a rally in Nebraska on Monday.
5: I, as many Angelenos were horrified by the words that came from our president last night that essentially said that the city of Los Angeles and the city of San Diego were expendable and invited a foreign country to attack us.
28: Bass is referring to a portion of Trump's speech that included the phrase, Iran could take out Los Angeles and San Diego. White House Communications Director Stephen Chung attempting to explain things, posting on X that what the president meant was that U.S. cities would have been threatened if Trump did not take action and a nuclear Iran had not been stopped. An abrupt cancellation of a hearing before a federal judge over whether Gilmar Abrego Garcia can be sent to Liberia. Now the matter remains uncertain. Attorneys for the Salvadoran man wrongfully deported last year by the Trump administration were prepared to request his deportation to the West African country be blocked. The hearing before a U.S. district judge in a Maryland federal court was delayed for about 15 minutes before a court official announced it was not going to happen. Abrego Garcia's attorney

0: Michael Jordan has made a historic $10 million donation to UNC Chapel Hill School of Social Work, which is the largest single gift in the school's history. The donation honors his mother, Dolores Jordan, and her dedication to children, families, and communities. The donation will support the expansion of the Global Social Development Innovation Center and launch the Jordan Family Scholars Program to help students afford a Master's of Social Work. And Lionel Messi played his final match for Argentina's national team Tuesday against Benin in a friendly. Argentina got the win. Messi finishes as Argentina's leading scorer and appearance holder. With the latest in sports, I'm Misty Jordan on the Black Information Network, your home for Black News First.
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3: I'm Esther Dillard on your home for 24/7 news, the Black Information Network. Governor Brian Kemp is declaring a state of emergency ahead of Hurricane Isaias. The declaration will allow the state to move emergency crews and resources into position before the storm arrives. However, students at the University of Georgia have their fingers crossed because they plan to attend the battle between the University of Georgia and the Crimson Tide at Bryant-Denny Stadium.
4: Rain, storm, or shine, we're going to be there supporting Alabama.
5: Yep. I just got my poncho today, so I am fully prepared.
3: President Trump had planned to attend, but said those plans now depend on the weather. Tropical storm watches now cover western Georgia, north of Columbus, with wind gusts up to 55 miles an hour and up to 6 inches of rain possible. A new poll says nearly 8 in 10 Black voters in battleground states say they plan to vote Democratic in the midterm elections. Terrence Woodbury of Hit Strategies, who conducted the poll, says that figure was higher than it was in October of 2022. The poll surveyed registered voters, and Woodbury focused on the ones most likely to cast a ballot. He said this about Democrats.
6: The Democratic brand is in crisis, and the way that we know that is because named candidates on the ballot, like Roy Cooper, like John Ossoff, like James Tallarico, like Keisha Lance Bottoms, are doing much better than the generic ballot.
3: He says if the party's brand is in crisis, its candidates are carrying the weight. There's still no arrests in the mass shooting that killed 2 people in Vienna, Georgia. Dozens of shots rang out early Sunday at a party attended by 1,000 people. The AJC reports that about 10 of the 35 injured were hit by a car or hurt running away. Dooley County Sheriff Craig Peavy told WMAZ his office has followed up on hundreds of tips. In Louisiana, 5 St. Tammany Parish residents are in custody, accused of defrauding Louisiana's Medicaid program. From 2021 to 2025, the group allegedly underreported income to qualify for benefits. The alleged fraud exceeds $200,000. 2 of the brothers, Abdel and Omar Adhami of Covington, are also accused of giving money to a network that sent more than $1 million to Hamas. And Atlanta police now have a new way to cover ground faster. Officers on the Beltline unit now have 15 new electric bikes. The bikes can travel up to 80 miles on a single charge. The department says the goal is more visibility and better coverage along the 22-mile loop. For more news impacting the Black community, listen to the Black Information Network on the iHeartRadio app or log on to BINnews.com. 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I'm Esther Dillard on your home for Black News First, the Black Information Network.
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4: Sean Diddy Combs will spend additional time behind bars after his federal prison release date was pushed back by more than a month. Combs is currently serving a sentence at Fort Dix Federal Prison in New Jersey following his conviction on prostitution-related charges. The change comes after reports of alleged misconduct behind bars. NBC News reported that Combs had been paying fellow inmates thousands of dollars for contraband, including cell phones and alcohol. Bureau of Prisons records now list his release date in early March 2028 instead of late January. Elsewhere in entertainment news, Young Thug is going in a different musical direction with his next project. The rapper says he's working on an R&B album expected to drop later this year. During the latest episode of The Crew Has It, Young Thug teased the sound, saying, quote, "It's real. It's Mary J. I'm going real R&B." He says the project will feature two or three heartbreak songs, with the rest focused on having fun. Young Thug has yet to reveal a title or other details about the upcoming album. With the latest in entertainment, I'm Morgan Wood on the Black Information Network.
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9: Your home for 24/7 news, the Black Information Network. Here's what's happening right now. Mayor Brandon Johnson, who's a black man, is standing firmly behind an embattled Chicago School Board president candidate who's facing a resurgence of sexual harassment allegations. Hilario Dominguez is accused of sexually harassing a 17-year-old girl in 2017. The Chicago Public Schools Office of Inspector General recently reopened an investigation into the case.
10: We share values as it relates to our Chicago public schools. He doesn't want schools to close. I went on a hunger strike to keep schools open. He believes in fully resourced schools. I send my children to the public schools. He's a former public school teacher just like myself.
9: to that deadly stabbing of a 7-year-old girl. A lawyer for the Chicago woman charged in connection with the child's death believes the incident could have been avoided. Police say Siobhan Gayden, who's a Black woman, didn't know the victim. Investigators say Edamar Hernandez was stabbed to death Saturday. Gayden faces a first-degree murder charge. Meanwhile, her public defender, Brett Balmer, says that Gayden didn't get the proper mental health treatments that she needed.
11: Siobhan Gayden walked right through the open door of a system that does not provide any mental health services, sustained treatment for people with psychiatric illness.
9: Illinois Governor Pritzker says he's trying to help farmers impacted by bad federal policies. The governor announced a pilot loan program to assist farmers across the state. It comes as Illinois farmers say they're dealing with rising costs, tariffs, and economic uncertainty. Pritzker also signed an executive order to give the agriculture industry some relief on diesel fuel costs for the fall harvest season. Here's NBC Chicago.
12: We need trade. U.S., especially Illinois, corn and soybeans need trade. We need international trade.
9: Taking a look at some of the statistics across Illinois, the USDA shows that in 2022, there were about 155 Black agricultural producers operating 120 farms across Illinois. That's the latest completed census of agriculture that's available. I'm Tammy Eswick on your home for 24/7 News, the Black Information Network. 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
4: The NAACP is taking the Trump administration to court over plans to deploy roughly 1,000 federal election monitors nationwide for next month's midterm elections. The civil rights organization is seeking records from the Justice Department, including where the monitors will be sent, how they'll be trained, and the legal authority for their deployment. The NAACP says the administration has failed to provide those records after a September request, raising concerns about transparency and the potential for voter intimidation. The Justice Department says its election monitoring follows longstanding practices and that monitors must comply with laws prohibiting interference with the voting process. The lawsuit comes as voting rights remain a major concern heading into the midterms, particularly following recent Supreme Court decisions affecting protections against racial vote dilution. The organization is asking a federal court to intervene and compel the release of the records ahead of Election Day. That's your Washington Roundup. I'm Morgan Wood on the Black Information Network.
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13: 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That lower interest rate will help you pay off your credit card balances faster or help you consolidate balances on multiple credit cards. 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
14: I'm Esther Dillard with BIN News Now. The USS Abraham Lincoln is back home in San Diego, California. A large crowd of cheering family members and loved ones greeted the aircraft carrier as it pulled into port Thursday. The USS Lincoln returned after a record 10-month-long deployment to the Middle East. It was a deployment marked by reports of dwindling supplies, poor morale, and multiple suicide attempts. A Bronx man is under arrest for allegedly pushing his ex-girlfriend and their baby off a balcony, killing the woman and seriously injuring the baby. Police took 31-year-old Angel Carrasco into custody late last night and charged him with murder and attempted murder. Police allege he shoved 23-year-old Natalie Ramirez and their 8-month-old daughter off a 15-floor balcony at their apartment building on Tuesday. And a new study says Mississippi is the least safe state in America. Get BIN News Now on demand 24/7 on the iHeartRadio app.
15: I'm Mike Stevens on your home for Black News First, the Black Information Network. Top headlines this hour. Hateful graffiti using the N-word several times painted on a Milwaukee sidewalk has the Black community there speaking out. Governor Gavin Newsom has signed a law requiring large companies in California to reveal any links to slavery dating back to 1849. And Georgia Governor Kemp is declaring a state of emergency ahead of Hurricane Isaias. Urban search and rescue task forces across Florida are converging on the state capital of Tallahassee. They're preparing to deploy to the panhandle there after the hurricane moves through. The first responders are coming from all over the state, including Orlando and the Miami area. In Tampa, Task Force 3 leader Brady Buchanan tells News Channel 8 Television his team can get survivors out of areas damaged by wind and flooding.
16: We have a long history of doing this. We train regularly. All three departments train together, and we are prepared to serve the citizens of the entire state of Florida.
15: Buchanan says his team includes water rescue specialists, a medical crew, and rescuers who work with collapsed buildings. Many Black people are among those in the path of the storm in Florida, Alabama, the New Orleans area, and beyond. Well, we now know former Dallas police officer Amber Geiger will be released 2 years early from prison next week. Geiger was convicted of murdering her Black upstairs neighbor, Botham John, in 2018. And like the killing itself, her early release is considered an outrage by many in the Dallas-Fort Worth Black community, as expressed at a recent community vigil to support the victim's family.
17: Over 6,000 people signed a petition against getting Amber Geiger parole. So we're here to support him and not just be frustrated and be mad, but still continue to, give a light to him and honor his legacy.
15: Officer Geiger said she went into the young Black accountant's apartment by mistake, thinking it was a burglar in her home. Florida is full of canals and other bodies of water. Well, when a truck ended up overturned into one of them, rescue workers pulled the driver out, with people watching the rescue effort saying it's hard to imagine he could survive. But miraculously, the unconscious driver did survive. He was revived on the way to the hospital. Black neighbors watching told NBC6 Television they're giving the credit where credit is due.
18: I'm going to say that was God's time, because I don't think it was his time to go yet, because for them to be in place like that, that was nobody but God.
15: What caused the truck to go through a wall and end up in the water is still being investigated. For more stories of interest to the Black community, log on to BINnews.com. 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
19: Network. I'm Kevin Brown on your home for 24/7 News, the Black Information Network, and here's what's happening right now. Former San Francisco District Attorney's Office employee Tawana Bailey testified that a co-worker called her the N-word and the office's HR manager harassed her after she complained. Bailey said her colleague used the slur in 2015. She initially avoided reporting it due to fear of retaliation. The HR manager did not submit a formal harassment complaint as required by city policy. Bailey described feeling harassed and afraid to walk past the HR office, leading to a lawsuit against the city. The trial is ongoing, with jurors tasked with determining the city's liability for alleged harassment and retaliation. A person was seriously injured in a stabbing near a CTA station on Chicago's Near West Side. The incident occurred in the 100 block of North Damon Avenue, with police tape visible under the elevated CTA station. The victim was taken to a hospital in serious to critical condition. Chicago police have been contacted for additional details, but no further information is currently available. A large homeless camp in South Seattle is being cleared following years of neighbor complaints and safety concerns. It was located near 42nd Avenue South and Beacon Avenue South. Residents were notified they needed to leave or accept help. Abandoned RVs and wooden structures were removed, along with a lot of garbage. A 36-year-old man has been arrested and charged in connection with an attack on an 18-year-old woman near Lake Arlington in Arlington Heights. The man, identified as Jeff G. Gaspard, faces two charges of aggravated battery for the assault that occurred on June 7. The woman was walking home when she was approached by a man on a bicycle who grabbed her, pushed her to the ground, and began choking her. The woman managed to fight off the attacker, flee, and seek help from a passing driver who called 911. The Cook County State's Attorney's Office approved felony charges against Gaspard, who was scheduled for a detention hearing. Police Chief Nick Pecora commended the detectives for their dedication to seeking justice for the victim. A Bay Area father admitted to killing his wife after brutally beating her in front of their children, according to the victim's teenage son. The father, Roy Anthony Lopez, was arrested after bringing his wife, Jasmine Garcia, to the hospital with severe injuries. Garcia was left with severe injuries until the next morning, when Lopez drove her to the hospital, where she was found in his car. Lopez has been charged with murder and child endangerment, and the children have been placed in the custody of the Santa Clara County Department of Family and Children's Services. Starbucks is putting a spooky twist on the pumpkin spice crowd through October. Correspondent Monica Nelson reports.
20: The coffee giant is teaming with Bubbly for a limited edition Basic Witch kit. It's a playful makeover of the classic Basic Fall Girl. 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So move over, Basic Girl. The Basic Witch has emerged from the pumpkin patch and is preparing to latte the world under her spell. I'm Monica Nelson.
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26: Louisiana wants the U.S. Supreme Court to stop other states from protecting doctors who mail abortion pills into the state.
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27: Detroit's only black-led and community-owned grocery says they need people to shop with them so they can stop tapping into their reserve fund.
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19: BIN News this hour. I'm Doug Davis. New York Attorney General African-American Letitia James is leading the renewed Cornell University sexual assault investigation, but her appointment now faces a challenge over alleged bias. The lawyer for one of the seven fraternity members accused of raping a woman identified as Jane Doe argues that James has displayed her support of the accuser publicly. During a Q&A session after Governor Kathy Hochul made the announcement with James, a reporter asked this question.
28: Attorney General, on your Facebook page 3 days ago, you wrote, "What this young woman has been forced to endure is horrific and unacceptable. I'm holding her in my heart and in my prayers. To her and to all survivors, you're not alone. We stand with you." But why did you affirm her allegations as fact without doing your own fact-finding investigation? Attorney General, please.
29: I will not comment on a Facebook post.
19: Hochul says James will base her decisions on the evidence. The woman claims she was sexually assaulted at Cornell's Chi Phi Fraternity House in 2024 after receiving drugs and alcohol. The accused men deny any wrongdoing. Meanwhile, House Minority Leader Hakeem Jeffries used a Brooklyn, New York news conference today to connect the November election with the cost of running a household. Jeffries is asking voters to put Democrats back in control of the House and argues that Republicans have not provided any financial relief Americans expected.
30: Donald Trump promised that costs here in the United States of America would go down on day one. But costs haven't gone down. Costs have gone up. Life has become way too expensive as a direct result of policy decisions made by Donald Trump and the Republican-controlled Congress.
19: For Black Americans making comparisons with the two parties, Jeffrey's agenda outlines five areas to examine and fix. They include housing affordability, energy bills, groceries, caregiving, and medical expenses.
30: Because in this great country of ours, access to high quality and affordable health care shouldn't simply be a privilege available only to the wealthy, the well-off, and the well-connected. It should be a right available to every single New Yorker and every single American.
19: Jeffries is also calling for Congress to challenge the war with Iran. Election day is November 3rd. And finally, another season, another milestone. Aja Wilson has made five MVP awards, part of her basketball history. The Aces star earned the honor after leading the WNBA in scoring at 26 points per game. She's also a banger on the boards, averaging 9.4 rebounds a game, along with a career high of 3.2 assists. The 33-year-old's five MVPs now put her along
1: alongside Michael Jordan and Bill Russell in the combined WNBA NBA record book. Kareem Abdul-Jabbar remains on top with 6 MVP titles. Congratulations. 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I'm Doug Davis. The Black Information Network News. 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
4: Here's what's trending this hour. The USS Abraham Lincoln is back home in San Diego, California. A large crowd of cheering family members and loved ones greeted the aircraft carrier as it pulled into port Thursday. A Bronx man is under arrest for allegedly pushing his ex-girlfriend and their baby off a balcony, killing the woman and seriously injuring the baby. And Mississippi is the least safe state in America, according to a new study from financial marketplace WalletHub.
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20: An HBCU basketball player detained by immigration authorities for nearly 2 months is expected to be released on bond. Aminata Sek, a 26-year-old center at Kentucky State University from Senegal, will be released from ICE custody after posting a $2,500 bond, according to her attorney. Sek was detained August 7th at Louisville's airport while preparing to travel with her team to a basketball event in New York. Last week, an immigration judge reopened her case after finding she did not receive notice of an earlier hearing. That ruling rescinded a previous deportation order, giving Sek another opportunity to fight her case. Her attorneys have also raised concerns about her medical care while in custody. Sek has a torn ACL and missed a scheduled surgery. On the court, she earned all SEAC third-team honors last season, averaging nearly 12 points and 7 rebounds per game. Her immigration proceedings are ongoing. With the latest in HBCU news, I'm Morgan Wood on the Black Information Network.
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6: Welcome to the journey around America, where we visit iconic locations connected to Black history. Today, we head to Harlem, New York, where the legendary Apollo Theater stands as a symbol of African American culture. The Apollo Theater opened its doors in 1914 as a burlesque theater, but soon became the premier showplace for live musical entertainment. The theater became famous for Amateur Night, a weekly talent show that launched the careers of stars like Lauryn Hill and the Jackson 5. Osiris, audiences at the Apollo became known for cheering or booing performers on stage.
7: Y'all making people walk off stage tonight.
6: The slogan, "Be Good or Be Gone," became the theater's motto. Over the years, the Apollo Theater hosted many memorable events in Black music history. The Apollo Theater, a place where dreams are born, legends are made, and history is written. For the Black Information Network, I'm Kevin Brown.
20: The opinions, beliefs, and viewpoints expressed in this commentary are those of the author and do not necessarily represent those of BIN and its founding partners and employees. Now it's time to bring the funk with Roland S. Martin.
9: I really hope folks understand how connected politics is. The midterm elections are coming up. As of right now, Republicans control the House and the Senate. Yet, people need to understand that the Senate races are so important because of the role that the Senate plays. Right now, according to various polls, Democratic candidates are ahead in Alaska, Iowa, dead even in Maine, ahead in North Carolina, ahead in Georgia, dead even in Florida, ahead in Texas, and tight in Mississippi. Do you understand that if those seats flip from Republican to Democrat, Democrats now control the United States Senate? That means that if a Supreme Court justice retires or passes away, Republicans will have to deal with a Democratic Senate in order to get their nominee forward. And that ain't going to happen after what Mitch McConnell did to President Barack Obama after Justice Antonin Scalia died, and he held that position open for almost a year. But people also have to understand that when we talk about the United States Senate, the president, the occupant of the White House, that's who appoints U.S. attorneys, U.S. marshals, other federal judges, appointments to the administration. And so people really need to understand that we're living in a moment where our one vote could decide so many different things. So I need black folks to recognize that you've got just one vote. Use it. And if we maximize our voting power, we can control the politics. I'm Roland Martin of the Black Information Network.
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20: I'm Morgan Wood on your home for 24/7 news. The Black Information Network. A new UMBC poll finds overwhelming opposition to data centers in Maryland, both statewide and near residents' communities. The issue is also on the campaign trail. Maryland gubernatorial candidates Dan Cox and Wes Moore weighed in on data centers during their recent debate.
10: Well, the data centers of 7 years ago are not the data centers today. This governor has fast-tracked, supercharged is what he called it, a data center that is 20 Walmart, super Walmart size. That is massive. And what he's done is he took a $24,000 donation from the data center. The lobbyist, Perry Jacobson, was before his office. He then fast-tracked an MDE permit, which I have in my notes, and it gave the Morgantown power plant over to fast-tracking that to the data center. That's not a data center producing its own power. We have a power grid problem. We have constant brownouts beginning to happen. It's actually on BGE notices. And instead, this governor is focused on his political connections and on what brings in the most support for his campaign. You know, I will do something much different. I've called for a moratorium. Governor Moore has refused to do so. I will make sure the people of Maryland are protected in their water, in their land, and in the future. And I pledge that to the Maryland people.
11: You know, Mr. Cox, the reason that I invited you to debate was to have a conversation that the people of Maryland deserve.
10: Excuse me?
11: And not to watch you lie to them for an hour. But let me explain to you about my progression on data centers. It's twofold. One is because I listen to the people. And we do know, and I actually agree, we are watching data centers that are now having a greater pull and a greater draw. But that's also happening simultaneously. While we have Donald Trump, who has removed all guardrails. Because he has called this growth of data centers essential to beating China and has called AI a hoax. And so it is important that we step in, and it's why I signed amongst the most stringent EOs, executive orders in the country, saying that data centers need to bring their own energy and their power. We wouldn't pay an extra cent. That they need to make sure that they are not polluting our air or our water. They need to hire local union workers, and local jurisdictions get the final say. And so I, despite the fact that Dan Cox tried to usher them in with multi-million dollar tax incentives, I have said that if local jurisdictions say no, that is the final answer. Data centers do not get to write the rules. We do.
20: The UMBC poll finds 78% opposed new data centers in Maryland, while 77% opposed them in their communities. In other news, D.C.'s Uber and Lyft drivers are pushing back against the expansion of robo-taxis in the district. Dozens of app-based drivers protested outside the Wilson building earlier this week, urging the D.C. Council to reject a proposed bill that would allow autonomous ride-hailing services like Waymo to operate in the city. For many black and brown workers, the debate is about economic mobility. Labor groups say thousands of workers in the D.C. area rely on Uber and Lyft to supplement their income, often working multiple jobs to make ends meet. Drivers fear robo-taxis could reduce the number of rides available and cut into their earnings. Supporters of the bill say autonomous vehicles could bring new jobs and investment to the district. The bill has not yet been scheduled for a vote. I'm Morgan Wood on the Black Information Network, your home for Black News First.
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25: Commander Jessica Andrea Watkins, a NASA astronaut, geologist, and former international rugby player, became the first black woman to lead a crew to orbit.
12: By our people.
13: A comprehensive investigation of this nature takes time. My office is committed to seeing it through.
0: For all the people.
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12: When it comes to traveling by plane, you can save money by flying standby. Flying standby means waiting for an open seat on a flight that you have not been confirmed on, and it can be a savvy way to save money if you are flexible. Flying standby used to mean showing up at the airport without a ticket and hoping to snag a last-minute seat. You can still do that, but today it typically refers to passengers who already have a ticket but want to switch to an earlier or later flight. Standby travelers are placed on a wait list and only board the plane if there are empty seats after all confirmed passengers have checked in. But the savings can be worth it. The cost of some standby tickets drop below $100. Compare that to regular prices of $300 to $1,000 for round trips. But it's not for everyone. You will need lots of patience and a backup plan just in case you do not get on a flight. So arrive early and be ready to wait, because standby travel is unpredictable. Money news at 24 and 54 minutes past each hour. I'm Nicole Deal on your home for Black News First, the Black Information Network.
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16: I'm Mike Island on your home for 24/7 News, the Black Information Network. The national debate about safety issues in many communities, especially in Black neighborhoods, regarding skill games is continuing across the country. Game operators regard them as harmless entertainment. However, community advocates are citing spikes in localized crime and predatory placement in Black communities. A state Supreme Court is ordering the removal of what the court classifies as slot machines. According to NBC 10, Pennsylvania businesses have about 1 week left to remove the machines from bars, corner stores, and gas stations. Some businesses say they are glad to see the machines removed because they brought, as one business owner put it, riffraff to their location, which created safety concerns. Philadelphia City Councilman Anthony Phillips says the removal is a good thing.
17: They were not skilled games. They were gambling machines in our community. So they were legalizing gambling in our neighborhoods.
16: Councilman Phillips, who is African American, says the machines caused a set of problems in the city's most vulnerable neighborhoods.
17: These machines have been a nuisance to the communities. People would be in these gas stations, 7-Elevens, all night long, just playing the games. They're causing gambling issues, loitering issues.
16: Businesses have until October 13th to get rid of the machines, NBC 10 says. A bigger safety concern in California, where Governor Gavin Newsom wants the State Threat Assessment Center to be on the lookout for any threats to his state. During a political rally in Nebraska, President Trump said the Iran war is a small price to pay to keep the country safe, before adding that Tehran could destroy a city, adding, "Let them take Los Angeles. Let them take out San Diego." We have more on these stories and national, international, state, and local news impacting the Black community. 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I'm Mike Island. 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
18: Blood work saves lives. Anyone who's ever seen a doctor has probably been asked for a little blood to do some simple lab tests. But lab tests, while they are easy to administer and cost very little, have an impact that is far from simple. A blood test, for example, can alert doctors to the threat of diabetes. The changes in medication and lifestyle that begin with that timely test can give you additional years of eyesight, years of freedom from kidney disease, and more years of healthy life. From spotting the warning signs of a heart attack to diagnosing the threat of breast cancer, lab tests are affecting millions of lives. With even more breakthroughs these days, lab tests are increasingly being used to diagnose illnesses long before painful symptoms develop, and is enabling the use of personalized treatments for every patient. These lab tests that cost a few dollars can save the healthcare system millions of dollars in avoidable surgeries and procedures, saving lives and saving money. And that's your Healthy Minute. I'm Mike Island on the Black Information Network.
4: This is Esther Dillard with another spotlight on Black excellence. Tyler Perry is one of the most successful figures in the entertainment industry. Born in New Orleans, Louisiana in 1969, Emmett Perry Jr. endured a difficult childhood marked by poverty and abuse. After changing his name and moving to Atlanta in 1992, Tyler Perry began writing and producing stage plays that became highly successful.
1: All you gotta do is take an R&B song, put Jesus in it, and it's a gospel song.
4: What? It was also during that time that he created his signature character, the iconic Mabel Medea Simmons.
19: Yea, though she walked in the valley with the shadow of Little Red Riding Hood and the Three Bears.
4: With an estimated net worth of over $1 billion, Tyler Perry is also a generous philanthropist, having donated millions to such causes as education, civil rights, and disaster relief, and another shining example of Black excellence. I'm Esther Dillard on the Black Information Network.
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4: Esther Dillard with BIN News Now. A little over 3 weeks until midterm elections and Black Voters Matter is shining a light on concerns of voters getting to the polls. Damon Hewitt with the Lawyers Committee for Civil Rights warns.
23: There's intimidation at the polls that we're worried about. It is a spectrum. It is not just ICE. It's also white nationalists.
4: He's mobilizing legal teams with boots on the ground at polling places around the country. The Trump administration is investigating a Wells Fargo program aimed at boosting home ownership among Black Americans. HUD Secretary Scott Turner, who is Black, called the program immoral and un-American. Wells Fargo has not commented. And a Cleveland Clinic health expert is advising not to let children on screens during mealtime. The concern is distraction does not help kids learn hunger cues because they're focused on the tablet. Get BIN News Now on demand 24/7 on the iHeartRadio app.
24: I'm Vanessa Tyler on the Black Information Network, your home for Black news first. It took seconds for a Black man to open his door and for a deputy to fire.
26: Sheriff's office, open the door. Sit down.
24: With that, Roger Fortson was gone, and the Okaloosa County, Florida deputy who pulled the trigger, Eddie Duran, has just been acquitted of killing him by a jury of all white men.
27: Their foursome family had to bury their 23-year-old airman, someone that did nothing wrong other than being at home minding his own business when a police officer came to him and murdered him.
24: The shooting happened back in 2024. U.S. Air Force senior airman Roger Fortson was in his Fort Walton Beach apartment when Deputy Duran came responding to reports of domestic violence. But Fortson was in the apartment alone on the phone with his girlfriend. The deputy knocks, steps to the side of the peephole, so Fortson, thinking it was a break-in, opens the door with his legal gun in his hand, pointed down. Now, former Deputy Duran thought his life was in danger and fires. Although the criminal case is done, the family, represented by civil rights attorney Ben Crum, is pursuing a civil rights case. The NYPD caught him. The man, police say, pushed his ex, who was holding their 8-month-old baby, from a 15-story balcony in the Bronx. That's the sound of the crowd cursing him as New York City detectives walk him to a waiting car. As suspect Angel Carrasco smiles from ear to ear. It took police about a day to capture him. In fact, his own brother told police where he was hiding out. Police say he shoved 23-year-old Nathalie Ramirez to her death 15 stories down from the balcony. She was holding their 8-month-old daughter, her body providing a cushion. The baby survived.
28: I heard her yelling and screaming, please don't do this, my baby. You know, our baby is scared.
29: The next thing you know, I hear her scream and I see something hit the ground.
24: Police say they've been to the apartment for domestic violence calls before. Carrasco is charged with murder and attempted murder. The baby, his baby, is doing better. Her condition upgraded to stable. Don't be surprised to see monsters and aliens walking by on the street. All sorts of characters in full costume are in town for New York Comic Con. It is the must-attend event, and a lot of people go all out. This is the 20th annual event with more than 400 exhibitors. Tickets are hard to come by in an event that always sells out. For more in these stories and international, national, state, and local news impacting the Black community, listen to the Black Information Network on the iHeartRadio app or log on to BINnews.com. I'm Vanessa Tyler on the Black Information Network, your home for Black News First.
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11: I'm Bree Wood on your home for 24/7 news, the Black Information Network. Here's what's happening in your region right now. An 11-year-old child is in critical condition after being shot in the face inside a home on Detroit's west side. Detroit Police Chief Todd Bettison said three children, ages 11, 9, and 4, were inside the home on Artesian when they gained access to an unsecured firearm shortly before 2:20 p.m. Wednesday.
20: We found three children in the house, one suffering from a gunshot wound, and the kids were home alone. It's another case of kids unsupervised and an unsecured gun.
11: Authorities have not disclosed which child fired the gun. Investigators say multiple firearms were found in the home and the injured child remains hospitalized in critical condition. Police are interviewing the children's parents and no arrests have been announced. A program aimed at attracting residents and growing businesses in Detroit is offering cash incentives to help strengthen the city's economy. Move Detroit is providing grants of up to $15,000 for entrepreneurs who expand their businesses and create jobs within the city. Program officials say 158 households have already chosen to move to or remain in Detroit through the initiative. Mayor Mary Sheffield unveiled the program during her first State of the City address in March, calling it part of a broader effort to encourage investment, support small businesses, and boost population growth. Meanwhile, Governor Gretchen Whitmer has approved the transfer of state-owned land in Green Oak Township to the Michigan National Guard for a potential new training facility. The property was originally purchased by the Michigan Department of Corrections in 2017, but is now being placed under the control of the Michigan Department of Military and Veterans Affairs. State officials say the transfer is expected to have little financial impact on Michigan taxpayers while making the site eligible for federal funding that could support future military training and infrastructure projects. A former New York State Senate lawmaker is expressing frustration that legislation she introduced 7 years ago to strengthen sexual assault laws has yet to become law. Former State Senator Alessandra Biaggi says her 2019 bill would have closed a legal loophole that can limit prosecution in cases where a victim was voluntarily intoxicated.
21: When you look at all the facts, that if this law had existed already on the books, I think it would have been really hard for prosecutors to ignore the case and probably would have protected her.
11: The issue is drawn renewed attention amid the ongoing scrutiny of the alleged gang rape case at Cornell University. Although the measure passed the state Senate, it stalled in the assembly. Meanwhile, Governor Kathy Hochul has called for stronger consent laws and broader reforms to address gaps in New York's sexual assault statutes. And a 15-year-old boy is dead, and another man is recovering after a shooting inside a public housing complex in Harlem. Police say gunfire erupted Wednesday evening at the Martin Luther King Jr. NYC HA Towers near West 115th Street and Malcolm X Boulevard. Authorities say 15-year-old Jihad Pak was shot in the stomach and attempted to make it back to his building before collapsing and dying near the entrance. A second victim suffered a gunshot wound to the hand and is expected to survive. Investigators have not determined whether either victim was the intended target, but a person of interest is currently in custody. I'm Bree Wood on your home for Black News First, the Black Information Network.
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14: BIN News this hour, I'm Terry McCready. President Trump in Maryland yesterday announcing an investment in a submarine facility in Baltimore. Trump highlighting the $3.7 billion investment from defense contractor Anduril in a Baltimore shipyard to manufacture parts for Virginia-class submarines.
15: Today we're officially launching the construction of the largest new shipyard in the United States. This is since World War II, there's been nothing like what we're doing today.
14: President calling the project part of his broader effort to rebuild the military and create jobs. He's in the middle of a midterm election blitz and is tying the Baltimore event to his economic policies. Maryland's Black Democratic Governor Wes Moore said he was blocked from the event after working closely on the submarine deal. The White House disagreeing, saying the governor was invited and accused Moore of throwing a tantrum. Trump appears to be on a roll toll just in the past couple of days, getting under the skin of some prominent black leaders. Los Angeles Mayor Karen Bass is slamming him for comments he made at a rally in Nebraska on Monday.
1: I, as many Angelenos were horrified by the words that came from our president last night that essentially said that the city of Los Angeles and the city of San Diego were expendable and invited a foreign country to attack us.
14: Bass is referring to a portion of Trump's speech that included the phrase, Iran could take out Los Angeles and San Diego. White House Communications Director Stephen Chung attempting to explain things, posting on X that what the president meant was that U.S. cities would have been threatened if Trump did not take action and a nuclear Iran had not been stopped. An abrupt cancellation of a hearing before a federal judge over whether Gilmar Abrego Garcia can be sent to Liberia. Now the matter remains uncertain. Attorneys for the Salvadoran man wrongfully deported last year by the Trump administration were prepared to request his deportation to the West African country be blocked. The hearing before a U.S. district judge in a Maryland federal court was delayed for about 15 minutes before a court official announced it was not going to happen. Abrego Garcia's attorney telling reporters the hearing was unable to go forward but did not comment on why. No word from the DOJ. Abrego Garcia was mistakenly deported to El Salvador despite a judge's 2019 order blocking the action on the grounds that he could be harmed by local gangs. The Trump administration accusing Abrego Garcia of being an MS-13 gang member, which he has denied. Dozens of civilians killed or injured in Tigray since fighting broke out last month between Ethiopian federal forces and Tigrayan rebels. Dozens of children are becoming collateral damage. In a Tigrayan hospital this week, children are being treated for leg wounds and limb loss after heavy shelling in the northern Ethiopian region. Several people, including a child and an aid worker, were killed in a weekend drone strike on a displacement camp in western Tigray. Many others were seriously wounded. Federal forces seized the capital after leaders and troops of the Tigray People's Liberation Front abandoned the city. Renewed fighting is sparking fears of a humanitarian crisis. Stay informed, stay connected, and subscribe. 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
3: I'm Esther Dillard on your home for 24/7 news, the Black Information Network. Governor Brian Kemp is declaring a state of emergency ahead of Hurricane Isaias. The declaration will allow the state to move emergency crews and resources into position before the storm arrives. However, students at the University of Georgia have their fingers crossed because they plan to attend the battle between the University of Georgia and the Crimson Tide at Bryant-Denny Stadium.
4: Rain, storm, or shine, we're going to be there supporting Alabama.
5: Yep. I just got my poncho today, so I am fully prepared.
3: President Trump had planned to attend, but said those plans now depend on the weather. Tropical storm watches now cover western Georgia, north of Columbus, with wind gusts up to 55 miles an hour and up to 6 inches of rain possible. A new poll says nearly 8 in 10 Black voters in battleground states say they plan to vote Democratic in the midterm elections. Terrence Woodbury of Hit Strategies, who conducted the poll, says that figure was higher than it was in October of 2022. The poll surveyed registered voters, and Woodbury focused on the ones most likely to cast a ballot. He said this about Democrats.
6: The Democratic brand is in crisis, and the way that we know that is because named candidates on the ballot, like Roy Cooper, like John Ossoff, like James Tallarico, like Keisha Lance Bottoms, are doing much better than the generic ballot.
3: He says if the party's brand is in crisis, its candidates are carrying the weight. There's still no arrests in the mass shooting that killed 2 people in Vienna, Georgia. Dozens of shots rang out early Sunday at a party attended by 1,000 people. The AJC reports that about 10 of the 35 injured were hit by a car or hurt running away. Dooley County Sheriff Craig Peavy told WMAZ his office has followed up on hundreds of tips. In Louisiana, 5 St. Tammany Parish residents are in custody accused of defrauding Louisiana's Medicaid program. From 2021 to 2025, the group allegedly underreported income to qualify for benefits. The alleged fraud exceeds $200,000. 2 of the brothers, Abdel and Omar Adhami of Covington, are also accused of giving money to a network that sent more than $1 million to Hamas. And Atlanta police now have a new way to cover ground faster. Officers on the Beltline unit now have 15 new electric bikes. The bikes can travel up to 80 miles on a single charge. The department says the goal is more visibility and better coverage along the 22-mile loop. For more news impacting the Black community, listen to the Black Information Network on the iHeartRadio app or log on to BINnews.com. 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I'm Esther Dillard on your home for Black News First, the Black Information Network.
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2: In an update to a story we previously reported, Sean Diddy Combs has been ordered to pay nearly $478,000 in legal fees to NBC Universal after his defamation lawsuit over the documentary Diddy, The Making of a Bad Boy was dismissed. A judge awarded the media company $477,700.50, less than the nearly $1 million it originally sought, ruling that some of the legal billing was excessive. And Ice Cube is responding to critics who say he should be using his wealth to sign and develop more rappers from Los Angeles. The hip-hop icon says doing so would actually be unfair to artists because his schedule is already packed with responsibilities as a musician, actor, filmmaker, and co-founder of the Big Three Basketball League. In a social media post, Cube said he wouldn't be able to give emerging artists the time and attention needed to help them succeed. He also pushed back against those questioning his commitment to the city, telling critics to mind their own business and stop trying to create division within the LA rap community. With the latest in entertainment at 17 and 47 minutes past each hour, I'm Bree Wood on the Black Information Network, your home for Black News First.
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9: Answick on your home for 24/7 news, the Black Information Network. Here's what's happening right now. An 11-year-old Detroit child is in critical condition after police say that child was shot in the face by a sibling. It happened while Police Chief Todd Bettison, who's a Black man, says the three children aged 11, 9, and 4 were left at home alone Wednesday afternoon on Detroit's west side. Investigators say several guns were found in the home and the kids got a hold of an unsecured gun. The parents are being interviewed. So far, no arrests have been made.
10: It's another case of kids unsupervised and an unsecured gun.
9: The Gulf Coast is gearing up to take on a hurricane that's expected to max out at a Cat 2. It's the first named storm of the 2026 Atlantic hurricane season. But by the time you figure out how to say its name, Hurricane Isaias may already be in Florida. The new predictions for the storm has it landing somewhere between Mobile, Alabama, and Pensacola, Florida. But other parts of the coast aren't out of harm's way yet. Let's check in with National Hurricane Center Director Michael Brennan with an update on what the conditions could look like.
11: We could see a life-threatening storm surge inundation along portions of the northern Gulf Coast as Isaias is expected to make landfall as a hurricane late Friday night into early Saturday. Everywhere from the mouth of the Mississippi River to Yankeetown, Florida has the potential for life-threatening storm surge inundation. We're most concerned about portions of the Mississippi, Alabama, and western Florida panhandle coast where we could see inundation up to 7 feet above ground level.
9: The United Cajun Navy says crews from Texas are bringing in dogs to help search the road, land, and water for 22-year-old Kristen Munn Holiday, who's a black woman. Family members reported her missing after they didn't hear from her. She had left Texas and was headed through Louisiana. Now, here's the thing. Police say they found two cars crashed on the Atchafalaya Basin Bridge. WAFB 9 says that police believe one of those cars belonged to Mom Holiday. They also believe that she left the scene of the crash on foot. The family is offering a $20,000 reward for her return. I'm Tammy Eswick on your home for 24/7 News, the Black Information Network. 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
12: The NAACP is taking the Trump administration to court over plans to deploy roughly 1,000 federal election monitors nationwide for next month's midterm elections. The civil rights organization is seeking records from the Justice Department, including where the monitors will be sent, how they'll be trained, and the legal authority for their deployment. The NAACP says the administration has failed to provide those records after a September request, raising concerns about transparency and the potential for voter intimidation. The Justice Department says its election monitoring follows longstanding practices and that monitors must comply with laws prohibiting interference with the voting process. The lawsuit comes as voting rights remain a major concern heading into the midterms, particularly following recent Supreme Court decisions affecting protections against racial vote dilution. The organization is asking a federal court to intervene and compel the release of the records ahead of Election Day. That's your Washington Roundup. I'm Morgan Wood on the Black Information Network.
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15: I'm Esther Dillard with BIN News Now. USS Abraham Lincoln is back home in San Diego, California. A large crowd of cheering family members and loved ones greeted the aircraft carrier as it pulled into port Thursday. The USS Lincoln returned after a record 10-month-long deployment to the Middle East. It was a deployment marked by reports of dwindling supplies, poor morale, and multiple suicide attempts. A Bronx man is under arrest for allegedly pushing his ex-girlfriend and their baby off a balcony, killing the woman and seriously injuring the baby. Police took 31-year-old Angel Carrasco into custody late last night and charged him with murder and attempted murder. Police allege he shoved 23-year-old Natalie Ramirez and their 8-month-old daughter off a 15-floor balcony at their apartment building on Tuesday. And a new study says Mississippi is the least safe state in America. Get BIN News Now on demand 24/7 on the iHeartRadio app.
16: I'm Mike Stevens on your home for Black News First, the Black Information Network. Top headlines this hour. Hateful graffiti using the N-word several times painted on a Milwaukee sidewalk has the Black community there speaking out. Governor Gavin Newsom has signed a law requiring large companies in California to reveal any links to slavery dating back to 1849. And Georgia Governor Kemp is declaring a state of emergency ahead of Hurricane Isaias. Urban search and rescue task forces across Florida are converging on the state capital of Tallahassee. They're preparing to deploy to the panhandle there after the hurricane moves through. The first responders are coming from all over the state, including Orlando and the Miami area. In Tampa, Task Force 3 leader Brady Buchanan tells News Channel 8 Television his team can get survivors out of areas damaged by wind and flooding.
17: We have a long history of doing this. We train regularly. All three departments train together, and we are prepared to serve the citizens of the entire state of Florida.
16: Buchanan says his team includes water rescue specialists, a medical crew, and rescuers who work with collapsed buildings. Many Black people are among those in the path of the storm in Florida, Alabama, the New Orleans area, and beyond. Well, we now know former Dallas police officer Amber Geiger will be released 2 years early from prison next week. Geiger was convicted of murdering her Black upstairs neighbor, Botham John, in 2018. And like the killing itself, her early release is considered an outrage by many in the Dallas-Fort Worth Black community, as expressed at a recent community vigil to support the victim's family.
18: Over 6,000 people signed a petition against getting Amber Geiger parole. So we're here to support him and not just be frustrated and be mad, but still continue to, give a light to him and honor his legacy.
16: Officer Geiger said she went into the young Black accountant's apartment by mistake, thinking it was a burglar in her home. Florida is full of canals and other bodies of water. Well, when a truck ended up overturned into one of them, rescue workers pulled the driver out, with people watching the rescue effort saying it's hard to imagine he could survive. But miraculously, the unconscious driver did survive. He was revived on the way to the hospital. Black neighbors watching told NBC 6 Television they're giving the credit where credit is due.
19: I'm going to say that was God's time, because I don't think it was his time to go yet, because for them to be in place like that, that was nobody but God.
16: What caused the truck to go through a wall and end up in the water is still being investigated. 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
21: I'm Kevin Brown on your home for 24/7 News, the Black Information Network, and here's what's happening right now. Former San Francisco District Attorney's Office employee Tawana Bailey testified that a co-worker called her the N-word and the office's HR manager harassed her after she complained. Bailey said her colleague used the slur in 2015. She initially avoided reporting it due to fear of retaliation. The HR manager did not submit a formal harassment complaint as required by city policy. Bailey described feeling harassed and afraid to walk past the HR office, leading to a lawsuit against the city. The trial is ongoing, with jurors tasked with determining the city's liability for alleged harassment and retaliation. A person was seriously injured in a stabbing near a CTA station on Chicago's Near West Side. The incident occurred in the 100 block of North Damon Avenue, with police tape visible under the elevated CTA station. The victim was taken to a hospital in serious to critical condition. Chicago police have been contacted for additional details, but no further information is currently available. A large homeless camp in South Seattle is being cleared following years of neighbor complaints and safety concerns. It was located near 42nd Avenue South and Beacon Avenue South. Residents were notified they needed to leave or accept help. Abandoned RVs and wooden structures were removed, along with a lot of garbage. A 36-year-old man has been arrested and charged in connection with an attack on an 18-year-old woman near Lake Arlington in Arlington Heights. The man, identified as Jeff G. Gaspard, faces two charges of aggravated battery for the assault that occurred on June 7. The woman was walking home when she was approached by a man on a bicycle who grabbed her, pushed her to the ground, and began choking her. The woman managed to fight off the attacker, flee, and seek help from a passing driver who called 911. The Cook County State's Attorney's Office approved felony charges against Gaspard, who was scheduled for a detention hearing. Police Chief Nick Pecora commended the detectives for their dedication to seeking justice for the victim. A Bay Area father admitted to killing his wife after brutally beating her in front of their children, according to the victim's teenage son. The father, Roy Anthony Lopez, was arrested after bringing his wife, Jasmine Garcia, to the hospital with severe injuries. Garcia was left with severe injuries until the next morning, when Lopez drove her to the hospital, where she was found in his car. Lopez has been charged with murder and child endangerment, and the children have been placed in the custody of the Santa Clara County Department of Family and Children Services. Starbucks is putting a spooky twist on the pumpkin spice crowd through October. Correspondent Monica Nelson reports.
22: The coffee giant is teaming with Bubbly for a limited edition Basic Witch kit. It's a playful makeover of the classic Basic Fall Girl. You know the type, sweater weather, pumpkin spice, enough plaid to haunt a craft store. This year, she's traded in the riding boots for a broomstick. The kit includes fall-themed goodies and bubbly drinks, and later this month, Starbucks unleashing its Black Cat Frappuccino. So move over, Basic Girl. The Basic Witch has emerged from the pumpkin patch and is preparing to latte the world under her spell. I'm Monica Nelson.
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26: BIN News this hour. I'm Doug Davis. New York Attorney General African-American Letitia James is leading the renewed Cornell University sexual assault investigation, but her appointment now faces a challenge over alleged bias. The lawyer for one of the seven fraternity members accused of raping a woman identified as Jane Doe argues that James has displayed her support of the accuser publicly. During a Q&A session after Governor Kathy Hochul made the announcement with James, a reporter asked this question.
27: Attorney General, on your Facebook page, 3 days ago, you wrote, "What this young woman has been forced to endure is horrific and unacceptable. I'm holding her in my heart and in my prayers. To her and to all survivors, you're not alone. We stand with you." But why did you affirm her allegations as fact without doing your own fact-finding investigation? Attorney General?
28: I will not comment on a Facebook post.
26: Hochul says James will base her decisions on the evidence. The woman claims she was sexually assaulted at Cornell's Chi Phi fraternity house in 2024 after receiving drugs and alcohol. The accused men deny any wrongdoing. Meanwhile, House Minority Leader Hakeem Jeffries used a Brooklyn, New York news conference today to connect the November election with the cost of running a household. Jeffries is asking voters to put Democrats back in control of the House and argues that Republicans have not provided any financial relief Americans expected.
29: Donald Trump promised that costs here in the United States of America would go down on day one. But costs haven't gone down. Costs have gone up. Life has become way too expensive as a direct result of policy decisions made by Donald Trump and the Republican-controlled Congress.
26: For Black Americans making comparisons with the two parties, Jeffrey's agenda outlines five areas to examine and fix. They include housing affordability, energy bills, groceries, caregiving, and medical expenses.
29: Because in this great country of ours, access to high quality and affordable health care shouldn't simply be a privilege available only to the wealthy, the well-off, and the well-connected. It should be a right available to every single New Yorker and every single American.
26: Jeffries is also calling for Congress to challenge the war with Iran. Election day is November 3rd. And finally, another season, another milestone. Aja Wilson has made five MVP awards, part of her basketball history. The Aces star earned the honor after leading the WNBA in scoring at 26 points per game. She's also a banger on the boards, averaging 9.4 rebounds a game, along with a career high of 3.2 assists. The 33-year-old's five MVPs now put her alongside Michael Jordan and Bill Russell in the combined WNBA-NBA record book. Kareem Abdul-Jabbar remains on top with six MVP titles. Congratulations. 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I'm Doug Davis. 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
5: Here's what's trending this hour. The USS Abraham Lincoln is back home in San Diego, California. A large crowd of cheering family members and loved ones greeted the aircraft carrier as it pulled into port Thursday. A Bronx man is under arrest for allegedly pushing his ex-girlfriend and their baby off a balcony, killing the woman and seriously injuring the baby. And Mississippi is the least safe state in America, according to a new study from financial marketplace WalletHub.
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7: An HBCU basketball player detained by immigration authorities for nearly 2 months is expected to be released on bond. Aminata Sek, a 26-year-old center at Kentucky State University from Senegal, will be released from ICE custody after posting a $2,500 bond, according to her attorney. Sek was detained August 7th at Louisville's airport while preparing to travel with her team to a basketball event in New York. Last week, an immigration judge reopened her case after finding she did not receive notice of an earlier hearing. That ruling rescinded a previous deportation order, giving Sek another opportunity to fight her case. Her attorneys have also raised concerns about her medical care while in custody. Sek has a torn ACL and missed a scheduled surgery. On the court, she earned all SEAC third team honors last season, averaging nearly 12 points and 7 rebounds per game. Her immigration proceedings are ongoing. With the latest in HBCU news, I'm Morgan Wood on the Black Information Network.
0: 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The 2026 season is underway, and we are loving football on TV. 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
2: 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And I was like, "Duval."
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8: The opinions, beliefs, and viewpoints expressed in this commentary are those of the author and do not necessarily represent those of BIN and its founding partners and employees. Now it's time to bring the funk with Roland S. Martin.
9: I really hope folks understand how connected politics is. The midterm elections are coming up. As of right now, Republicans control the House and the Senate. Yet, people need to understand that the Senate races are so important because of the role that the Senate plays. Right now, according to various polls, Democratic candidates are ahead in Alaska, Iowa, dead even in Maine, ahead in North Carolina, ahead in Georgia, dead even in Florida, ahead in Texas, and tight in Mississippi. Do you understand that if those seats flip from Republican to Democrat, Democrats now control the United States Senate? That means that if a Supreme Court justice retires or passes away, Republicans will have to deal with a Democratic Senate in order to get their nominee forward. And that ain't going to happen after what Mitch McConnell did to President Barack Obama after Justice Antonin Scalia died, and he held that position open for almost a year. But people also have to understand that when we talk about the United States Senate, the president, the occupant of the White House, that's who appoints U.S. attorneys, U.S. marshals, other federal judges, appointments to the administration. And so people really need to understand that we're living in a moment where our one vote could decide so many different things. So I need black folks to recognize that you've got just one vote. Use it. And if we maximize our voting power, we can control the politics. I'm Roland Martin of the Black Information Network.
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7: On your home for 24/7 news, the Black Information Network. A new UMBC poll finds overwhelming opposition to data centers in Maryland, both statewide and near residents' communities. The issue is also on the campaign trail. Maryland gubernatorial candidates Dan Cox and Wes Moore weighed in on data centers during their recent debate.
11: Well, the data centers of 7 years ago are not the data centers today. This governor has fast-tracked, supercharged is what he called it, a data center that is 20 Walmart, super Walmart size. That is massive. And what he's done is he took a $24,000 donation from the data center. The lobbyist, Perry Jacobson, was before his office. He then fast-tracked an MDE permit, which I have in my notes, and it gave the Morgantown power plant over to fast-tracking that to the data center. That's not a data center producing its own power. We have a power grid problem. We have constant brownouts beginning to happen. It's actually on BGE notices. And instead, this governor is focused on his political connections and on what brings in the most support for his campaign. You know, I will do something much different. I've called for a moratorium. Governor Moore has refused to do so. I will make sure the people of Maryland are protected in their water, in their land, and in the future. And I pledge that to the Maryland people.
12: You know, Mr. Cox, the reason that I invited you to debate was to have a conversation that the people of Maryland deserve.
11: Excuse me?
12: And not to watch you lie to them for an hour. But let me explain to you about my progression on data centers. It's twofold. One is because I listen to the people. And we do know, and I actually agree, we are watching data centers that are now having a greater pull and a greater draw. But that's also happening simultaneously. While we have Donald Trump, who has removed all guardrails. Because he has called this growth of data centers essential to beating China and has called AI a hoax. And so it is important that we step in. And it's why I signed amongst the most stringent EOs, executive orders in the country, saying that data centers need to bring their own energy and their power. We wouldn't pay an extra cent. That they need to make sure that they are not polluting our air or our water. They need to hire local union workers and local jurisdictions get the final say. And so I, despite the fact that Dan Cox tried to usher them in with multi-million dollar tax incentives, I have said that if local jurisdictions say no, that is the final answer. Data centers do not get to write the rules. We do.
7: The UMBC poll finds 78% opposed new data centers in Maryland, while 77% opposed them in their communities. In other news, D.C.'s Uber and Lyft drivers are pushing back against the expansion of robo-taxis in the district. Dozens of app-based drivers protested outside the Wilson building earlier this week, urging the D.C. Council to reject a proposed bill that would allow autonomous ride-hailing services like Waymo to operate in the city. For many black and brown workers, the debate is about economic mobility. Labor groups say thousands of workers in the D.C. area rely on Uber and Lyft to supplement their income, often working multiple jobs to make ends meet. Drivers fear robo-taxis could reduce the number of rides available and cut into their earnings. Supporters of the bill say autonomous vehicles could bring new jobs and investment to the district. The bill has not yet been scheduled for a vote. I'm Morgan Wood on the Black Information Network, your home for Black News First.
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14: Commander Jessica Andrea Watkins, an NASA astronaut, geologist, and former international rugby player, became the first Black woman to lead a crew to orbit.
15: By our people.
16: 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But my office is committed to seeing it through.
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17: When it comes to traveling by plane, you can save money by flying standby. Flying standby means waiting for an open seat on a flight that you have not been confirmed on, and it can be a savvy way to save money if you are flexible. Flying standby used to mean showing up at the airport without a ticket and hoping to snag a last-minute seat. You can still do that, but today it typically refers to passengers who already have a ticket but want to switch to an earlier or later flight. Standby travelers are placed on a wait list and only board the plane if there are empty seats after all confirmed passengers have checked in. But the savings can be worth it. The cost of some standby tickets drop below $100. Compare that to regular prices of $300 to $1,000 for round trips. But it's not for everyone. You will need lots of patience and a backup plan just in case you do not get on a flight. So arrive early and be ready to wait, because standby travel is unpredictable. Money news at 24 and 54 minutes past each hour. I'm Nicole Deal on your home for Black News First, the Black Information Network.
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3: The national debate about safety issues in many communities, especially in black neighborhoods, regarding skill games is continuing across the country. Game operators regard them as harmless entertainment. However, community advocates are citing spikes in localized crime and predatory placement in black communities. A state Supreme Court is ordering the removal of what the court classifies as slot machines. According to NBC 10, Pennsylvania businesses have about 1 week left to remove the machines from bars, corner stores, and gas stations. Some businesses say they are glad to see the machines removed because they brought, as one business owner put it, riffraff to their location, which created safety concerns. Philadelphia City Councilman Anthony Phillips says the removal is a good thing.
4: They were not skilled games. They were gambling machines in our community. So they were legalizing gambling in our neighborhoods.
3: Councilman Phillips, who is African American, says the machines caused a set of problems in the city's most vulnerable neighborhoods.
4: These machines have been a nuisance to the communities. People would be in these gas stations, 7-Elevens, all night long, just playing the games. They're causing gambling issues, loitering issues.
3: Businesses have until October 13th to get rid of the machines, NBC 10 says. A bigger safety concern in California, where Governor Gavin Newsom wants the State Threat Assessment Center to be on the lookout for any threats to his state. During a political rally in Nebraska, President Trump said the Iran war is a small price to pay to keep the country safe, before adding that Tehran could destroy a city, adding, "Let him take Los Angeles. Let him take out San Diego." We have more on these stories and national, international, state, and local news impacting the black community. 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I'm Mike Island. On your home for Black News First, the Black Information Network. And now, here's your Healthy Minute. Blood work saves lives. Anyone who's ever seen a doctor has probably been asked for a little blood to do some simple lab tests. But lab tests, while they are easy to administer and cost very little, have an impact that is far from simple. A blood test, for example, can alert doctors to the threat of diabetes. The changes in medication and lifestyle that begin with that timely test can give you additional years of eyesight, years of freedom from kidney disease, and more years of healthy life. From spotting the warning signs of a heart attack to diagnosing the threat of breast cancer, lab tests are affecting millions of lives. With even more breakthroughs these days, lab tests are increasingly being used to diagnose illnesses long before painful symptoms develop, and is enabling the use of personalized treatments for every patient. These lab tests that cost a few dollars can save the healthcare system millions of dollars in avoidable surgeries and procedures, saving lives and saving money. And that's your Healthy Minute. I'm Mike Island on the Black Information Network.
13: I'm Jaleesa Chapman on the Black Information Network. In 1921, Sadie Alexander became America's first black economist. White employers, however, did not care about her PhD in economics from the University of Pennsylvania. So what does Alexander do? She goes back to school and earns her law degree. Dr. Alexander then combined her skills to launch a remarkable career as a civil rights lawyer, joining President Harry Truman's Committee on Human Rights in 1946, and even marching alongside Martin Luther King Jr. in 1965. Dr. Alexander died in 1989, but her legacy lives on. A group of young black women launched the Sadie Collective to honor the trailblazer and recruit more women of color into the world of economics.
15: We understand that economists help to shape the world. Diversity is absolutely essential in order for good policies to be created.
13: And that's a fact. I'm Jaleesa Chapman on the Black Information Network.
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21: Esther Dillard with BIN News Now. A little over 3 weeks until midterm elections and Black Voters Matter is shining a light on concerns of voters getting to the polls. Damon Hewitt with the Lawyers Committee for Civil Rights warns,
22: there's intimidation at the polls that we're worried about. It is a spectrum. It is not just ICE, it's also white nationalists.
21: He's mobilizing legal teams with boots on the ground at polling places around the country. The Trump administration is investigating a Wells Fargo program aimed at boosting home ownership among Black Americans. HUD Secretary Scott Turner, who is Black, called the program immoral and un-American. Wells Fargo has not commented. And a Cleveland Clinic health expert is advising not to let children on screens during mealtime. The concern is distraction does not help kids learn hunger cues because they're focused on the tablet. Get BIN News Now on demand 24/7 on the iHeartRadio app.
1: I'm Vanessa Tyler on the Black Information Network, your home for Black news first. It took seconds for a Black man to open his door and for a deputy to fire.
2: Sheriff's office, open the door. Step out.
1: With that, Roger Fortson was gone, and the Okaloosa County, Florida deputy who pulled the trigger, Eddie Duran, has just been acquitted of killing him by a jury of all white men.
5: Their Fortson family had to bury their 23-year-old airman, someone that did nothing wrong other than being at home minding his own business when a police officer came to him and murdered him.
1: The shooting happened back in 2024. U.S. Air Force senior airman Roger Fortson was in his Fort Walton Beach apartment when Deputy Duran came responding to reports of domestic violence. But Fortson was in the apartment alone on the phone with his girlfriend. The deputy knocks, steps to the side of the peephole, so Fortson, thinking it was a break-in, opens the door with his legal gun in his hand, pointed down. Now, former Deputy Duran thought his life was in danger and fires. Although the criminal case is done, the family, represented by civil rights attorney Ben Crum, is pursuing a civil rights case. The NYPD caught him. The man, police say, pushed his ex, who was holding their 8-month-old baby, from a 15-story balcony in the Bronx. That's the sound of the crowd cursing him as New York City detectives walk him to a waiting car, as suspect Angel Carrasco smiles from ear to ear. It took police about a day to capture him. In fact, his own brother told police where he was hiding out. Police say he shoved 23-year-old Nathalie Ramirez to her death 15 stories down from the balcony. She was holding their 8-month-old daughter, her body providing a cushion. The baby survived.
20: I heard, young Miss Women, please don't do this. My baby.
23: Yeah,
20: you know, our baby is scared.
23: The next thing you know, I hear her scream and I see something hit the ground.
1: Police say they've been to the apartment for domestic violence calls before. Carrasco is charged with murder and attempted murder. The baby, his baby, is doing better. Her condition upgraded to stable. Don't be surprised to see monsters and aliens walking by on the street. All sorts of characters in full costume are in town for New York Comic Con. It is the must-attend event, and a lot of people go all out. This is the 20th annual event with more than 400 exhibitors. Tickets are hard to come by in an event that always sells out. 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I'm Vanessa Tyler on the Black Information Network, your home for Black news first.
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8: I'm Bree Wood on your home for 24/7 news, the Black Information Network. Here's what's happening in your region right now. An 11-year-old child is in critical condition after being shot in the face inside a home on Detroit's west side. Detroit Police Chief Todd Bettison said three children, ages 11, 9, and 4, were inside the home on Artesian when they gained access to an unsecured firearm shortly before 2:20 p.m. Wednesday.
9: We found three children in the house, one suffering from a gunshot wound, and the kids were home alone. It's another case of kids unsupervised and an unsecured gun.
8: Authorities have not disclosed which child fired the gun. Investigators say multiple firearms were found in the home and the injured child remains hospitalized in critical condition. Police are interviewing the children's parents and no arrests have been announced. A program aimed at attracting residents and growing businesses in Detroit is offering cash incentives to help strengthen the city's economy. Move Detroit is providing grants of up to $15,000 for entrepreneurs who expand their businesses and create jobs within the city. Program officials say 158 households have already chosen to move to or remain in Detroit through the initiative. Mayor Mary Sheffield unveiled the program during her first State of the City address in March, calling it part of a broader effort to encourage investment, support small businesses, and boost population growth. Meanwhile, Governor Gretchen Whitmer has approved the transfer of state-owned land in Green Oak Township to the Michigan National Guard for a potential new training facility. The property was originally purchased by the Michigan Department of Corrections in 2017, but is now being placed under the control of the Michigan Department of Military and Veterans Affairs. State officials say the transfer is expected to have little financial impact on Michigan taxpayers while making the site eligible for federal funding that could support future military training and infrastructure projects. A former New York State Senate lawmaker is expressing frustration that legislation she introduced 7 years ago to strengthen sexual assault laws has yet to become law. Former State Senator Alessandra Biaggi says her 2019 bill would have closed a legal loophole that can limit prosecution in cases where a victim was voluntarily intoxicated.
11: When you look at all the facts, that if this law had existed already on the books, I think it would have been really hard for prosecutors to ignore the case and probably would have protected her.
8: The issue is drawn renewed attention amid the ongoing scrutiny of the alleged gang rape case at Cornell University. Although the measure passed the state Senate, it stalled in the Assembly. Meanwhile, Governor Kathy Hochul has called for stronger consent laws and broader reforms to address gaps in New York's sexual assault statutes. And a 15-year-old boy is dead and another man is recovering after a shooting inside a public housing complex in Harlem. Police say gunfire erupted Wednesday evening at the Martin Luther King Jr. NYC HA Towers near West 115th Street and Malcolm X Boulevard. Authorities say 15-year-old Jihad Pak was shot in the stomach and attempted to make it back to his building before collapsing and dying near the entrance. A second victim suffered a gunshot wound to the hand and is expected to survive. Investigators have not determined whether either victim was the intended target, but a person of interest is currently in custody. I'm Bree Wood on your home for Black News First, the Black Information Network.
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16: Vermont Senator Bernie Sanders and several other Democratic politicians are investing in Angie Nixon's campaign.
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25: BIN News this hour, I'm Terry McCready. President Trump in Maryland yesterday announcing an investment in a submarine facility in Baltimore. Trump highlighting the $3.7 billion investment from defense contractor Anduril in a Baltimore shipyard to manufacture parts for Virginia-class submarines.
27: Today we're officially launching the construction of the largest new shipyard in the United States. This is since World War II, there's been nothing like what we're doing today.
25: President calling the project part of his broader effort to rebuild the military and create jobs. He's in the middle of a midterm election blitz and is tying the Baltimore event to his economic policies. Maryland's black Democratic Governor Wes Moore said he was blocked from the event after working closely on the submarine deal. The White House disagreeing, saying the governor was invited and accused Moore of throwing a tantrum. Trump appears to be on a roll just in the past couple of days, getting under the skin of some prominent black leaders. Los Angeles Mayor Karen Bass is slamming him for comments he made at a rally in Nebraska on Monday.
28: I, as many Angelenos were horrified by the words that came from our president last night that essentially said that the city of Los Angeles and the city of San Diego were expendable and invited a foreign country to attack us.
25: Bass is referring to a portion of Trump's speech that included the phrase, Iran could take out Los Angeles and San Diego. White House Communications Director Stephen Chung attempting to explain things, posting on X that what the president meant was that U.S. cities would have been threatened if Trump did not take action and a nuclear Iran had not been stopped. An abrupt cancellation of a hearing before a federal judge over whether Gilmar Abrego Garcia can be sent to Liberia. Now the matter remains uncertain. Attorneys for the Salvadoran man wrongfully deported last year by the Trump administration were prepared to request his deportation to the West African country be blocked. The hearing before a U.S. district judge in a Maryland federal court was delayed for about 15 minutes before a court official announced it was not going to happen. Abrego Garcia's attorney telling reporters the hearing was unable to go forward but did not comment on why. No word from the DOJ. Abrego Garcia was mistakenly deported to El Salvador despite a judge's 2019 order blocking the action on the grounds that he could be harmed by local gangs. The Trump administration accusing Abrego Garcia of being an MS-13 gang member, which he has denied. Dozens of civilians killed or injured in Tigray since fighting broke out last month between Ethiopian federal forces and Tigrayan rebels. Dozens of children are becoming collateral damage. In a Tigrayan hospital this week, children are being treated for leg wounds and limb loss after heavy shelling in the northern Ethiopian region. Several people, including a child and an aid worker, were killed in a weekend drone strike on a displacement camp in western Tigray. Many others were seriously wounded. Federal forces seized the capital after leaders and troops of the Tigray People's Liberation Front abandoned the city. Renewed fighting is sparking fears of a humanitarian crisis. Stay informed, stay connected, and subscribe. Follow BIN News this hour wherever you get your podcasts. 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
2: Here's what's trending this hour. A little over 3 weeks until midterm elections, and Black Voters Matter is shining a light on concerns of voters getting to the polls. The Trump administration is investigating a Wells Fargo program aimed at boosting home ownership among Black Americans. And a Cleveland Clinic health expert is advising not to let children on screens during mealtime. The concern is eating while distracted does not help kids learn hunger cues because they're distracted and focused on the tablet. I'm Esther Dillard, and that's what's trending.
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13: The Los Angeles Lakers are hiring Darren Horton as their new public address announcer. He steps into the role following the death of longtime Lakers PA announcer Lawrence Tanter, who did the job for the past 43 years. Horton is a longtime sports anchor and reporter in L.A. He most recently worked for KTLA-TV. The Lakers' preseason opener is Thursday night against the Sacramento Kings. Their home opener is October 21st against the Golden State Warriors. Michael Jordan has made a historic $10 million donation to UNC Chapel Hill School of Social Work, which is the largest single gift in the school's history. The donation honors his mother, Dolores Jordan, and her dedication to children, families, and communities. The donation will support the expansion of the global social development

0: have their fingers crossed because they plan to attend the battle between the University of Georgia and the Crimson Tide at Bryant-Denny Stadium.
1: Rain, storm, or shine, we're going to be there supporting Alabama.
2: Yep. I just got my poncho today, so I am like fully prepared.
0: President Trump had planned to attend, but said those plans now depend on the weather. Tropical storm watches now cover western Georgia, north of Columbus, with wind gusts up to 55 miles an hour and up to 6 inches of rain possible. A new poll says nearly 8 in 10 black voters in battleground states say they plan to vote Democratic in the midterm elections. Terrence Woodbury of Hit Strategies, who conducted the poll, says that figure was higher than it was in October of 2022. The poll surveyed registered voters, and Woodbury focused on the ones most likely to cast a ballot. He said this about Democrats.
3: The Democratic brand is in crisis, and the way that we know that is because named candidates on the ballot, like Roy Cooper, like John Ossoff, like James Tallarico, like Keisha Lance Bottoms, are doing much better than the generic ballot.
0: He says if the party's brand is in crisis, its candidates are carrying the weight. There's still no arrests in the mass shooting that killed two people in Vienna, Georgia. Dozens of shots rang out early Sunday at a party attended by 1,000 people. The AJC reports that about 10 of the 35 injured were hit by a car or hurt running away. Dooley County Sheriff Craig Peavy told WMAZ his office has followed up on hundreds of tips. In Louisiana, 5 St. Tammany Parish residents are in custody, accused of defrauding Louisiana's Medicaid program. From 2021 to 2025, the group allegedly underreported income to qualify for benefits. The alleged fraud exceeds $200,000. Two of the brothers, Abdel and Omar Adhami of Covington, are also accused of giving money to a network that sent more than $1 million to Hamas. And Atlanta police now have a new way to cover ground faster. Officers on the Beltline unit now have 15 new electric bikes. The bikes can travel up to 80 miles on a single charge. The department says the goal is more visibility and better coverage along the 22-mile loop. For more news impacting the Black community, listen to the Black Information Network on the iHeartRadio app or log on to BINnews.com. 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I'm Esther Dillard on your home for Black News First, the Black Information Network.
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2: Sean Diddy Combs will spend additional time behind bars after his federal prison release date was pushed back by more than a month. Combs is currently serving a sentence at Fort Dix Federal Prison in New Jersey following his conviction on prostitution-related charges. The change comes after reports of alleged misconduct behind bars. NBC News reported that Combs had been paying fellow inmates thousands of dollars for contraband, including cell phones and alcohol. Bureau of Prisons records now list his release date in early March 2028 instead of late January. Elsewhere in entertainment news, Young Thug is going in a different musical direction with his next project. The rapper says he's working on an R&B album expected to drop later this year. During the latest episode of The Crew Has It, Young Thug teased the sound, saying, quote, "It's real. It's Mary J. I'm going real R&B." He says the project will feature two or three heartbreak songs, with the rest focused on having fun. Young Thug has yet to reveal a title or other details about the upcoming album. With the latest in entertainment, I'm Morgan Wood on the Black Information Network.
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7: I'm Timmy Eswick on your home for 24/7 News, the Black Information Network. Here's what's happening right now. Mayor Brandon Johnson, who's a black man, is standing firmly behind an embattled Chicago School Board president candidate who's facing a resurgence of sexual harassment allegations. Hilario Dominguez is accused of sexually harassing a 17-year-old girl in 2017. The Chicago Public Schools Office of Inspector General recently reopened an investigation into the case.
8: We share values as it relates to our Chicago public schools. He doesn't want schools to close. I went on a hunger strike to keep schools open. He believes in fully resourced schools. I send my children to the public schools. He's a former public school teacher just like myself.
7: To that deadly stabbing of a 7-year-old girl, a lawyer for the Chicago woman charged in connection with the child's death believes the incident could have been avoided. Police say Siobhan Gayden, who's a black woman, didn't know the victim. Investigators say Edamar Hernandez was stabbed to death Saturday. Gayden faces a first-degree murder charge. Meanwhile, her public defender, Brett Balmer, says that Gayden didn't get the proper mental health treatments that she needed.
9: Siobhan Gayden walked right through the open door of a system that does not provide any mental health services, sustained treatment for people with psychiatric illness.
7: Illinois Governor Pritzker says he's trying to help farmers impacted by bad federal policies. The governor announced a pilot loan program to assist farmers across the state. It comes as Illinois farmers say they're dealing with rising costs, tariffs, and economic uncertainty. Pritzker also signed an executive order to give the agriculture industry some relief on diesel fuel costs for the fall harvest season. Here's NBC Chicago.
10: We need trade. U.S., especially Illinois, corn and soybeans need trade. We need international trade.
7: Taking a look at some of the statistics across Illinois, the USDA shows that in 2022, there were about 155 black agricultural producers operating 120 farms across Illinois. That's the latest completed census of agriculture that's available. I'm Tammy Eswick on your home for 24/7 News, the Black Information Network. 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
2: The NAACP is taking the Trump administration to court over plans to deploy roughly 1,000 federal election monitors nationwide for next month's midterm elections. The civil rights organization is seeking records from the Justice Department, including where the monitors will be sent, how they'll be trained, and the legal authority for their deployment. The NAACP says the administration has failed to provide those records after a September request, raising concerns about transparency and the potential for voter intimidation. The Justice Department says its election monitoring follows longstanding practices and that monitors must comply with laws prohibiting interference with the voting process. The lawsuit comes as voting rights remain a major concern heading into the midterms, particularly following recent Supreme Court decisions affecting protections against racial vote dilution. The organization is asking a federal court to intervene and compel the release of the records ahead of Election Day. That's your Washington Roundup. I'm Morgan Wood on the Black Information Network.
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12: I'm Esther Dillard with BIN News Now. The USS Abraham Lincoln is back home in San Diego, California. A large crowd of cheering family members and loved ones greeted the aircraft carrier as it pulled into port Thursday. The USS Lincoln returned after a record 10-month-long deployment to the Middle East. It was a deployment marked by reports of dwindling supplies, poor morale, and multiple suicide attempts. A Bronx man is under arrest for allegedly pushing his ex-girlfriend and their baby off a balcony, killing the woman and seriously injuring the baby. Police took 31-year-old Angel Carrasco into custody late last night and charged him with murder and attempted murder. Police allege he shoved 23-year-old Natalie Ramirez and their 8-month-old daughter off a 15-floor balcony at their apartment building on Tuesday. And a new study says Mississippi is the least safe state in America. Get BIN News Now on demand 24/7 on the iHeartRadio app.
13: I'm Mike Stevens on your home for Black News First, the Black Information Network. Top headlines this hour. hateful graffiti using the N-word several times painted on a Milwaukee sidewalk has the black community there speaking out. Governor Gavin Newsom has signed a law requiring large companies in California to reveal any links to slavery dating back to 1849. And Georgia Governor Kemp is declaring a state of emergency ahead of Hurricane Isaias. Urban search and rescue task forces across Florida are converging on the state capital of Tallahassee. They're preparing to deploy to the panhandle there after the hurricane moves through. The first responders are coming from all over the state, including Orlando and the Miami area. In Tampa, Task Force 3 leader Brady Buchanan tells News Channel 8 Television his team can get survivors out of areas damaged by wind and flooding.
14: We have a long history of doing this. We train regularly. All three departments train together, and we are prepared to serve the citizens of the entire state of Florida.
13: Buchanan says his team includes water rescue specialists, a medical crew, and rescuers who work with collapsed buildings. Many black people are among those in the path of the storm in Florida, Alabama, the New Orleans area, and beyond. Well, we now know former Dallas police officer Amber Geiger will be released 2 years early from prison next week. Geiger was convicted of murdering her black upstairs neighbor, Botham John, in 2018. And like the killing itself, her early release is considered an outrage by many in the Dallas-Fort Worth black community, as expressed at a recent community vigil to support the victim's family.
15: Over 6,000 people signed a petition against getting Amber Geiger parole. So we're here to support him and not just be frustrated and be mad, but still continue to, give a light to him and honor his legacy.
13: Officer Geiger said she went into the young black accountant's apartment by mistake, thinking it was a burglar in her home. Florida is full of canals and other bodies of water. Well, when a truck ended up overturned into one of them, rescue workers pulled the driver out, with people watching the rescue effort saying it's hard to imagine he could survive. But miraculously, the unconscious driver did survive. He was revived on the way to the hospital. Black neighbors watching told NBC 6 Television they're giving the credit where credit is due.
16: I'm going to say that was God's time, because I don't think it was his time to go yet, because for them to be in place like that, that was nobody but God.
13: What caused the truck to go through a wall and end up in the water is still being investigated. For more stories of interest to the black community, log on to BINnews.com. 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
17: I'm Kevin Brown on your home for 24/7 news, the Black Information Network, and here's what's happening right now. Former San Francisco District Attorney's Office employee Tawana Bailey testified that a co-worker called her the N-word, and the office's HR manager harassed her after she complained. Bailey said her colleague used the slur in 2015. She initially avoided reporting it due to fear of retaliation. The HR manager did not submit a formal harassment complaint as required by city policy. Bailey described feeling harassed and afraid to walk past the HR office, leading to a lawsuit against the city. The trial is ongoing, with jurors tasked with determining the city's liability for alleged harassment and retaliation. A person was seriously injured in a stabbing near a CTA station on Chicago's Near West Side. The incident occurred in the 100 block of North Damon Avenue, with police tape visible under the elevated CTA station. The victim was taken to a hospital in serious to critical condition. Chicago police have been contacted for additional details, but no further information is currently available. A large homeless camp in South Seattle is being cleared following years of neighbor complaints and safety concerns. It was located near 42nd Avenue South and Beacon Avenue South. Residents were notified they needed to leave or accept help. Abandoned RVs and wooden structures were removed, along with a lot of garbage. A 36-year-old man has been arrested and charged in connection with an attack on an 18-year-old woman near Lake Arlington in Arlington Heights. The man, identified as Jeff G. Gaspard, faces two charges of aggravated battery for the assault that occurred on June 7. The woman was walking home when she was approached by a man on a bicycle who grabbed her, pushed her to the ground, and began choking her. The woman managed to fight off the attacker, flee, and seek help from a passing driver who called 911. The Cook County State's Attorney's Office approved felony charges against Gaspard, who was scheduled for a detention hearing. Police Chief Nick Pecora commended the detectives for their dedication to seeking justice for the victim. A Bay Area father admitted to killing his wife after brutally beating her in front of their children, according to the victim's teenage son. The father, Roy Anthony Lopez, was arrested after bringing his wife, Jasmine Garcia, to the hospital with severe injuries. Garcia was left with severe injuries until the next morning, when Lopez drove her to the hospital, where she was found in his car. Lopez has been charged with murder and child endangerment, and the children have been placed in the custody of the Santa Clara County Department of Family and Children Services. Starbucks is putting a spooky twist on the pumpkin spice crowd through October, correspondent Monica Nelson reports.
7: The coffee giant is teaming with Bubbly for a limited edition Basic Witch kit. It's a playful makeover of the classic Basic Fall Girl. You know the type, sweater weather, pumpkin spice, enough plaid to haunt a craft store. This year, she's traded in the riding boots for a broomstick. The kit includes fall-themed goodies and bubbly drinks, and later this month, Starbucks unleashing its Black Cat Frappuccino. So move over, Basic Girl. The Basic Witch has emerged from the pumpkin patch and is preparing to latte the world under her spell. I'm Monica Nelson.
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5: Every town for gun safety claims a growing number of people are relying on AI to plan acts of violence.
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23: Louisiana wants the U.S. Supreme Court to stop other states from protecting doctors who mail abortion pills into the state.
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13: BIN News this hour. I'm Doug Davis. New York Attorney General African-American Letitia James is leading the renewed Cornell University sexual assault investigation, but her appointment now faces a challenge over alleged bias. The lawyer for one of the seven fraternity members accused of raping a woman identified as Jane Doe argues that James has displayed her support of the accuser publicly. During a Q&A session after Governor Kathy Hochul made the announcement with James, a reporter asked this question.
25: Attorney General, on your Facebook page 3 days ago, you wrote, "What this young woman has been forced to endure is horrific and unacceptable. I'm holding her in my heart and in my prayers. To her and to all survivors, you're not alone. We stand with you." But why did you affirm her allegations as fact without doing your own fact-finding investigation? Attorney General, please.
26: I will not comment on a Facebook post.
13: Hochul says James will base her decisions on the evidence. The woman claims she was sexually assaulted at Cornell's Chi Phi fraternity house in 2024 after receiving drugs and alcohol. The accused men deny any wrongdoing. Meanwhile, House Minority Leader Hakeem Jeffries used a Brooklyn, New York news conference today to connect the November election with the cost of running a household. Jeffries is asking voters to put Democrats back in control of the House and argues that Republicans have not provided any financial relief Americans expected.
27: Donald Trump promised that costs here in the United States of America would go down on day one. But costs haven't gone down. Costs have gone up. Life has become way too expensive as a direct result of policy decisions made by Donald Trump and the Republican-controlled Congress.
13: For Black Americans making comparisons with the two parties, Jeffries' agenda outlines five areas to examine and fix. They include housing affordability, energy bills, groceries, caregiving, and medical expenses.
27: Because in this great country of ours, access to high quality and affordable health care shouldn't simply be a privilege available only to the wealthy, the well-off, and the well-connected. 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
13: Jeffries is also calling for Congress to challenge the war with Iran. Election day is November 3rd. And finally, another season, another milestone. Aja Wilson has made five MVP awards, part of her basketball history. The Aces star earned the honor after leading the WNBA in scoring at 26 points per game. She's also a banger on the boards, averaging 9.4 rebounds a game, along with a career high of 3.2 assists. The 33-year-old's five MVPs now put her alongside Michael Jordan and Bill Russell in the combined WNBA-NBA record book. Kareem Abdul-Jabbar remains on top with six MVP titles. Congratulations. 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I'm Doug Davis. 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
12: Here's what's trending this hour. The USS Abraham Lincoln is back home in San Diego, California. A large crowd of cheering family members and loved ones greeted the aircraft carrier as it pulled into port Thursday. A Bronx man is under arrest for allegedly pushing his ex-girlfriend and their baby off a balcony, killing the woman and seriously injuring the baby. And Mississippi is the least safe state in America, according to a new study from financial marketplace WalletHub.
3: 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Here's Morgan Wood.
2: An HBCU basketball player detained by immigration authorities for nearly 2 months is expected to be released on bond. Aminata Sek, a 26-year-old center at Kentucky State University from Senegal, will be released from ICE custody after posting a $2,500 bond, according to her attorney. Sek was detained August 7th at Louisville's airport while preparing to travel with her team to a basketball event in New York. Last week, an immigration judge reopened her case after finding she did not receive notice of an earlier hearing. That ruling rescinded a previous deportation order, giving Sek another opportunity to fight her case. Her attorneys have also raised concerns about her medical care while in custody. Sek has a torn ACL and missed a scheduled surgery. On the court, she earned all SEAC third-team honors last season, averaging nearly 12 points and 7 rebounds per game. Her immigration proceedings are ongoing. With the latest in HBCU news, I'm Morgan Wood on the Black Information Network.
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2: Opinions, beliefs, and viewpoints expressed in this commentary are those of the author and do not necessarily represent those of BIN and its founding partners and employees. Now it's time to bring the funk with Roland S. Martin.
10: I really hope folks understand how connected politics is. The midterm elections are coming up. As of right now, Republicans control the House and the Senate. Yet, people need to understand that the Senate races are so important because of the role that the Senate plays. Right now, according to various polls, Democratic candidates are ahead in Alaska, Iowa, dead even in Maine, ahead in North Carolina, ahead in Georgia, dead even in Florida, ahead in Texas, and tight in Mississippi. Do you understand that if those seats flip from Republican to Democrat, Democrats now control the United States Senate? That means that if a Supreme Court justice retires or passes away, Republicans will have to deal with a Democratic Senate in order to get their nominee forward. And that ain't going to happen after what Mitch McConnell did to President Barack Obama after Justice Antonin Scalia died, and he held that position open for almost a year. But people also have to understand that when we talk about the United States Senate, the president, the occupant of the White House, that's who appoints U.S. attorneys, U.S. marshals, other federal judges, appointments to the administration. And so people really need to understand that we're living in a moment where our one vote could decide so many different things. So I need Black folks to recognize that you've got just one vote. Use it. And if we maximize our voting power, we can control the politics. I'm Roland Martin on the Black Information Network.
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2: 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The Black Information Network. A new UMBC poll finds overwhelming opposition to data centers in Maryland, both statewide and near residents' communities. The issue is also on the campaign trail. Maryland gubernatorial candidates Dan Cox and Wes Moore weighed in on data centers during their recent debate.
22: Well, the data centers of 7 years ago are not the data centers today. This governor has fast-tracked, supercharged is what he called it, a data center that is 20 Walmart, super Walmart size. That is massive. And what he's done is he took a $24,000 donation from the data center. The lobbyist, Perry Jacobson, was before his office. He then fast-tracked an MDE permit, which I have in my notes, and it gave the Morgantown power plant over to fast-tracking that to the data center. That's not a data center producing its own power. power. We have a power grid problem. We have constant brownouts beginning to happen. It's actually on BGE notices. And instead, this governor is focused on his political connections and on what brings in the most support for his campaign. You know, I will do something much different. I've called for a moratorium. Governor Moore has refused to do so. I will make sure the people of Maryland are protected in their water, in their land, and in the future. And I pledge that to the Maryland people.
0: You know, Mr. Cox, the reason that I invited you to debate was to have a conversation that the people of Maryland deserve.
22: Excuse me?
0: And not to watch you lie to them for an hour. But let me explain to you about my progression on data centers. It's twofold. One is because I listen to the people. And we do know, and I actually agree, we are watching data centers that are now having a greater pull and a greater draw. But that's also happening simultaneously while we have Donald Trump, who has removed all guardrails. Because he has called this growth of data centers essential to beating China and has called AI a hoax. And so it is important that we step in, and it's why I signed amongst the most stringent EOs, executive orders in the country, saying that data centers need to bring their own energy and their power. We wouldn't pay an extra cent. That they need to make sure that they are not polluting our air or our water. They need to hire local union workers, and local jurisdictions get the final say. And so I, despite the fact that Dan Cox tried to usher them in with multi-million dollar tax incentives, I have said that if local jurisdictions say no, that is the final answer. Data centers do not get to write the rules. We do.
2: The UMBC poll finds 78% opposed new data centers in Maryland, while 77% opposed them in their communities. In other news, D.C.'s Uber and Lyft drivers are pushing back against the expansion of robo-taxis in the district. Dozens of app-based drivers protested outside the Wilson building earlier this week, urging the D.C. Council to reject a proposed bill that would allow autonomous ride-hailing services like Waymo to operate in the city. For many black and brown workers, the debate is about economic mobility. Labor groups say thousands of workers in the D.C. area rely on Uber and Lyft to supplement their income, often working multiple jobs to make ends meet. Drivers fear robo-taxis could reduce the number of rides available and cut into their earnings. Supporters of the bill say autonomous vehicles could bring new jobs and investment to the district. The bill has not yet been scheduled for a vote. I'm Morgan Wood on the Black Information Network, your home for Black News First.
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6: a rally outside the San Francisco Unified School District headquarters demanding the district do more about anti-Black language in schools.
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29: When it comes to traveling by plane, you can save money by flying standby. Flying standby means waiting for an open seat on a flight that you have not been confirmed on, and it can be a savvy way to save money if you are flexible. Flying standby used to mean showing up at the airport without a ticket and hoping to snag a last-minute seat. You can still do that, but today it typically refers to passengers who already have a ticket but want to switch to an earlier or later flight. Standby travelers are placed on a wait list and only board the plane if there are empty seats after all confirmed passengers have checked in. But the savings can be worth it. The cost of some standby tickets drop below $100. Compare that to regular prices of $300 to $1,000 for round trips. But it's not for everyone. You will need lots of patience and a backup plan just in case you do not get on a flight. So arrive early and be ready to wait, because standby travel is unpredictable. Money news at 24 and 54 minutes past each hour. I'm Nicole Deal on your home for Black News First, the Black Information Network.
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30: Guyland on your home for 24/7 news, the Black Information Network. The national debate about safety issues in many communities, especially in black neighborhoods, regarding skill games is continuing across the country. Game operators regard them as harmless entertainment. However, community advocates are citing spikes in localized crime and predatory placement in black communities. A state Supreme Court is ordering the removal of what the court classifies as slot machines. According to NBC 10, Pennsylvania businesses have about 1 week left to remove the machines from bars, corner stores, and gas stations. Some businesses say they are glad to see the machines removed because they brought, as one business owner put it, riffraff to their location, which created safety concerns. Philadelphia City Councilman Anthony Phillips says the removal is a good thing.
1: They were not skill games. They were gambling machines in our community. So they were legalizing gambling in our neighborhoods.
30: Councilman Phillips, who is African American, says the machines caused a set of problems in the city's most vulnerable neighborhoods.
1: These machines have been a nuisance to the communities. People would be in these gas stations, 7-Elevens, all night long, just playing the games. They're causing gambling issues, loitering issues.
30: Businesses have until October 13th to get rid of the machines, NBC 10 says. A bigger safety concern in California, where Governor Gavin Newsom wants the State Threat Assessment Center to be on the lookout for any threats to his state. During a political rally in Nebraska, President Trump said the Iran war is a small price to pay to keep the country safe, before adding that Tehran could destroy a city, adding, "Let them take Los Angeles. Let them take out San Diego." We have more on these stories and national, international, state, and local news impacting the Black community. 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To stay up on all the latest news, make us first on your car radio and iHeartRadio app presets. I'm Mike Eilen. On your home for Black News First, the Black Information Network. And now, here's your Healthy Minute.
5: Blood work saves lives. Anyone who's ever seen a doctor has probably been asked for a little blood to do some simple lab tests. But lab tests, while they are easy to administer and cost very little, have an impact that is far from simple. A blood test, for example, can alert doctors to the threat of diabetes. The changes in medication and lifestyle that begin with that timely test can give you additional years of eyesight, years of freedom from kidney disease, and more years of healthy life. From spotting the warning signs of a heart attack to diagnosing the threat of breast cancer, lab tests are affecting millions of lives. With even more breakthroughs these days, lab tests are increasingly being used to diagnose illnesses long before painful symptoms develop, and is enabling the use of personalized treatments for every patient. These lab tests that cost a few dollars can save the healthcare system millions of dollars in avoidable surgeries and procedures, saving lives and saving money. And that's your Healthy Minute. I'm Mike Eilen on the Black Information Network.
12: Most people know about Restaurant Week, but not everyone knows there's a Black Restaurant Week born in Houston, Texas in 2016 and is now spreading to cities across the country. It's more than just menus. It's a movement.
13: And so we really want to create something that was more all-inclusive to the creative things we were seeing happening in the food scene.
12: That's one of the three founders, Fallon Farrell.
13: As we've grown through the years, we've literally watched businesses start off as like a pop-up food tent and now having like two or three locations.
12: From soul food kitchens to hidden gem caterers, Black Restaurant Week shines a light where it's long been missing. It's helped generate tens of millions of dollars for Black-owned businesses, keeping legacies alive and creating new ones. And it's part of Black history still being written every time a diner takes that first bite. I'm Esther Dillard for the Black Information Network.
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12: Esther Dillard with BIN News Now. A little over 3 weeks until midterm elections and Black Voters Matter is shining a light on concerns of voters getting to the polls. Damon Hewitt with the Lawyers Committee for Civil Rights warns,
21: there's intimidation at the polls that we're worried about. It is a spectrum. It is not just ICE, it's also white nationalists.
12: He's mobilizing legal teams with boots on the ground at polling places around the country. The Trump administration is investigating a Wells Fargo program aimed at boosting home ownership among Black Americans. HUD Secretary Scott Turner, who is Black, called the program immoral and un-American. Wells Fargo has not commented. And a Cleveland Clinic health expert is advising not to let children on screens during mealtime. The concern is distraction does not help kids learn hunger cues because they're focused on the tablet. Get BIN News Now on demand 24/7 on the iHeartRadio app.
3: I'm Vanessa Tyler on the Black Information Network, your home for Black news first. It took seconds for a Black man to open his door and for a deputy to fire.
8: Sheriff's office, open the door. Sit down.
3: With that, Roger Fortson was gone, and the Okaloosa County, Florida deputy who pulled the trigger, Eddie Duran, has just been acquitted of killing him by a jury of all white men.
9: Their foursome family had to bury their 23-year-old airman, someone that did nothing wrong other than being at home minding his own business when a police officer came to him and murdered him.
3: The shooting happened back in 2024. U.S. Air Force senior airman Roger Fortson was in his Fort Walton Beach apartment when Deputy Duran came responding to reports of domestic violence. But Fortson was in the apartment alone, on the phone with his girlfriend. The deputy knocks, steps to the side of the peephole, so Fortson, thinking it was a break-in, opens the door with his legal gun in his hand, pointed down. Now, former Deputy Duran thought his life was in danger and fires. Although the criminal case is done, the family, represented by civil rights attorney Ben Crump, is pursuing a civil rights case. The NYPD caught him. The man, police say, pushed his ex, who was holding their 8-month-old baby, from a 15-story balcony in the Bronx. That's the sound of the crowd cursing him as New York City detectives walk him to a waiting car, as suspect Angel Carrasco smiles from ear to ear. It took police about a day to capture him. In fact, his own brother told police where he was hiding out. Police say he shoved 23-year-old Nathalie Ramirez to her death 15 stories down from the balcony. She was holding their 8-month-old daughter, her body providing a cushion. The baby survived.
10: Her young mister, please don't do this. My baby.
11: Yeah, man.
10: You know, our baby is scared.
14: The next thing you know, I hear her scream and I see something hit the ground.
3: Police say they've been to the apartment for domestic violence calls before. Carrasco is charged with murder and attempted murder. The baby, his baby, is doing better. Her condition upgraded to stable. Don't be surprised to see monsters and aliens walking by on the street. All sorts of characters in full costume are in town for New York Comic Con. It is the must-attend event, and a lot of people go all out. This is the 20th annual event with more than 400 exhibitors. Tickets are hard to come by in an event that always sells out. 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I'm Vanessa Tyler on the Black Information Network, your home for Black news first.
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27: I'm Bree Wood on your home for 24/7 news. The Black Information Network. Here's what's happening in your region right now. An 11-year-old child is in critical condition after being shot in the face inside a home on Detroit's west side. Detroit Police Chief Todd Bettison said three children, ages 11, 9, and 4, were inside the home on Artesian when they gained access to an unsecured firearm shortly before 2:20 p.m. Wednesday.
0: We found three children in the house, one suffering from a gunshot wound, and the kids were home alone. It's another case of kids unsupervised and an unsecured gun.
27: Authorities have not disclosed which child fired the gun. Investigators say multiple firearms were found in the home and the injured child remains hospitalized in critical condition. Police are interviewing the children's parents and no arrests have been announced. A program aimed at attracting residents and growing businesses in Detroit is offering cash incentives to help strengthen the city's economy. Move Detroit is providing grants of up to $15,000 for entrepreneurs who expand their businesses and create jobs within the city. Program officials say 158 households have already chosen to move to or remain in Detroit through the initiative. Mayor Mary Sheffield unveiled the program during her first State of the City address in March, calling it part of a broader effort to encourage investment, support small businesses, and boost population growth. Meanwhile, Governor Gretchen Whitmer has approved the transfer of state-owned land in Green Oak Township to the Michigan National Guard for a potential new training facility. The property was originally purchased by the Michigan Department of Corrections in 2017, but is now being placed under the control of the Michigan Department of Military and Veterans Affairs. State officials say the transfer is expected to have little financial impact on Michigan taxpayers while making the site eligible for federal funding that could support future military training and infrastructure projects. A former New York State Senate lawmaker is expressing frustration that legislation she introduced 7 years ago to strengthen sexual assault laws has yet to become law. Former State Senator Alessandra Biaggi says her 2019 bill would have closed a legal loophole that can limit prosecution in cases where a victim was voluntarily intoxicated.
2: When you look at all the facts, that if this law had existed already on the books, I think it would have been really hard for prosecutors to ignore the case and probably would have protected her.
27: The issue is drawn renewed attention amid the ongoing scrutiny of the alleged gang rape case at Cornell University. Although the measure passed the state Senate, it stalled in the assembly. Meanwhile, Governor Kathy Hochul has called for stronger consent laws and broader reforms to address gaps in New York's sexual assault statutes. And a 15-year-old boy is dead and another man is recovering after a shooting inside a public housing complex in Harlem. Police say gunfire erupted Wednesday evening at the Martin Luther King Jr. NYC HA Towers near West 115th Street and Malcolm X Boulevard. Authorities say 15-year-old Jihad Pak was shot in the stomach and attempted to make it back to his building before collapsing and dying near the entrance. A second victim suffered a gunshot wound to the hand and is expected to survive. Investigators have not determined whether either victim was the intended target, but a person of interest is currently in custody. I'm Bree Wood on your home for Black News First, the Black Information Network.
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5: Every town for gun safety claims a growing number of people are relying on AI to plan acts of violence.
26: Happens here.
13: Louisiana wants the U.S. Supreme Court to stop other states from protecting doctors who mail abortion pills into the state.
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13: Detroit's only Black-led and community-owned grocery says they need people to shop with them so they can stop tapping into their reserve fund.
26: The Black Information Network.
16: BIN News this hour, I'm Terry McCready. President Trump in Maryland yesterday announcing an investment in a submarine facility in Baltimore. Trump highlighting the $3.7 billion investment from defense contractor Anduril in a Baltimore shipyard to manufacture parts for Virginia-class submarines.
17: Today we're officially launching the construction of the largest new shipyard in the United States. This is since World War II, there's been nothing like what we're doing today.
16: President calling the project part of his broader effort to rebuild the military and create jobs. He's in the middle of a midterm election blitz and is tying the Baltimore event to his economic policies. Maryland's Black Democratic Governor Wes Moore said he was blocked from the event after working closely on the submarine deal. The White House disagreeing, saying the governor was invited and accused Moore of throwing a tantrum. Trump appears to be on a roll just in the past couple of days, getting under the skin of some prominent Black leaders. Los Angeles Mayor Karen Bass is slamming him for comments he made at a rally in Nebraska on Monday.
18: I, as many Angelenos were horrified by the words that came from our president last night that essentially said that the city of Los Angeles and the city of San Diego were expendable and invited a foreign country to attack us.
16: Bass is referring to a portion of Trump's speech that included the phrase, Iran could take out Los Angeles and San Diego. White House Communications Director Stephen Chung attempting to explain things, posting on X that what the president meant was that U.S. cities would have been threatened if Trump did not take action and a nuclear Iran had not been stopped. An abrupt cancellation of a hearing before a federal judge over whether Kilmara Brego Garcia can be sent to Liberia. Now the matter remains uncertain. Attorneys for the Salvadoran man wrongfully deported last year by the Trump administration were prepared to request his deportation to the West African country be blocked. The hearing before a U.S. district judge in a Maryland federal court was delayed for about 15 minutes before a court official announced it was not going to happen. Abrego Garcia's attorney telling reporters the hearing was unable to go forward but did not comment on why. No word from the DOJ. Abrego Garcia was mistakenly deported to El Salvador despite a judge's 2019 order blocking the action on the grounds that he could be harmed by local gangs. The Trump administration accusing Abrego Garcia of being an MS-13 gang member, which he has denied. Dozens of civilians killed or injured in Tigray since fighting broke out last month between Ethiopian federal forces and Tigrayan rebels. Dozens of children are becoming collateral damage. In a Tigrayan hospital this week, children are being treated for leg wounds and limb loss after heavy shelling in the northern Ethiopian region. Several people, including a child and an aid worker, were killed in a weekend drone strike on a displacement camp in western Tigray. Many others were seriously wounded. Federal forces seized the capital after leaders and troops of the Tigray People's Liberation Front abandoned the city. Renewed fighting is sparking fears of a humanitarian crisis. Stay informed, stay connected, and subscribe. Follow BIN News this hour wherever you get your podcasts. 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
12: Here's what's trending this hour. A little over 3 weeks until midterm elections and Black Voters Matter is shining a light on concerns of voters getting to the polls. The Trump administration is investigating a Wells Fargo program aimed at boosting home ownership among Black Americans. And a Cleveland Clinic health expert is advising not to let children on screens during mealtime. The concern is eating while distracted does not help kids learn hunger cues because they're distracted and focused on the tablet. I'm Esther Dillard, and that's what's trending.
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8: The Los Angeles Lakers are hiring Darren Horton as their new public address announcer. He steps into the role following the death of longtime Lakers PA announcer Lawrence Tanter, who did the job for the past 43 years. Horton is a longtime sports anchor and reporter in L.A. He most recently worked for KTLA-TV. The Lakers' preseason opener is Thursday night against the Sacramento Kings. Their home opener is October 21st against the Golden State Warriors. Michael Jordan has made a historic $10 million donation to UNC Chapel Hill School of Social Work, which is the largest single gift in the school's history. The donation honors his mother, Dolores Jordan, and her dedication to children, families, and communities. The donation will support the expansion of the Global Social Development Innovation Center and launch the Jordan Family Scholars Program to help students afford a Master's of Social Work. And Lionel Messi played his final match for Argentina's national team Tuesday against Benin in a friendly. Argentina got the win. Messi finishes as Argentina's leading scorer and appearance holder. With the latest in sports, I'm Misty Jordan on the Black Information Network, your home for Black News First.
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0: In the midterm elections. Terrence Woodbury of Hitch Strategies, who conducted the poll, says that figure was higher than it was in October of 2022. The poll surveyed registered voters, and Woodbury focused on the ones most likely to cast a ballot. He said this about Democrats.
1: The Democratic brand is in crisis, and the way that we know that is because named candidates on the ballot, like Roy Cooper, like John Ossoff, like James Tallarico, like Keisha Lance Bottoms, are doing much better than the generic ballot.
0: He says if the party's brand is in crisis, its candidates are carrying the weight. There's still no arrests in the mass shooting that killed two people in Vienna, Georgia. Dozens of shots rang out early Sunday at a party attended by 1,000 people. The AJC reports that about 10 of the 35 injured were hit by a car or hurt running away. Dooley County Sheriff Craig Peavy told WMAZ his office has followed up on hundreds of tips. In Louisiana, 5 St. Tammany Parish residents are in custody, accused of defrauding Louisiana's Medicaid program. From 2021 to 2025, the group allegedly underreported income to qualify for benefits. The alleged fraud exceeds $200,000. Two of the brothers, Abdel and Omar Adhami of Covington, are also accused of giving money to a network that sent more than $1 million to Hamas. And Atlanta police now have a new way to cover ground faster. Officers on the Beltline unit now have 15 new electric bikes. The bikes can travel up to 80 miles on a single charge. The department says the goal is more visibility and better coverage along the 22-mile loop. For more news impacting the Black community, listen to the Black Information Network on the iHeartRadio app or log on to BINnews.com. 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
7: In an update to a story we previously reported, Sean Diddy Combs has been ordered to pay nearly $478,000 in legal fees to NBC Universal after his defamation lawsuit over the documentary Diddy, The Making of a Bad Boy was dismissed. A judge awarded the media company $477,700.50, less than the nearly $1 million it originally sought, ruling that some of the legal billing was excessive. And Ice Cube is responding to critics who say he should be using his wealth to sign and develop more rappers from

0: Los Angeles. The hip-hop icon says doing so would actually be unfair to artists because his schedule is already packed with responsibilities as a musician, actor, filmmaker, and co-founder of the Big Three Basketball League. In a social media post, Cube said he wouldn't be able to give emerging artists the time and attention needed to help them succeed. He also pushed back against those questioning his commitment to the city, telling critics to mind their own business and stop trying to create division within the LA rap community. With the latest in entertainment at 17 and 47 minutes past each hour, I'm Bree Wood on the Black Information Network, your home for Black news first.
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6: I'm Tammy Eswick on your home for 24/7 News, the Black Information Network. Here's what's happening right now. An 11-year-old Detroit child is in critical condition after police say that child was shot in the face by a sibling. It happened while Police Chief Todd Bettison, who's a Black man, says the three children aged 11, 9, and 4 were left at home alone Wednesday afternoon on Detroit's west side. Investigators say several guns were found in the home, and the kids got a hold of an unsecured gun. The parents are being interviewed. So far, no arrests have been made.
7: It's another case of kids unsupervised and an unsecured gun.
6: The Gulf Coast is gearing up to take on a hurricane that's expected to max out at a Cat 2. It's the first named storm of the 2026 Atlantic hurricane season. But by the time you figure out how to say its name, Hurricane Isaias may already be in Florida. The new predictions for the storm has it landing somewhere between Mobile, Alabama, and Pensacola, Florida. But other parts of the coast aren't out of harm's way yet. Let's check in with National Hurricane Center Director Michael Brennan with an update on what the conditions could look like.
8: We could see a life-threatening storm surge inundation along portions of the northern Gulf Coast as Isaias is expected to make landfall as a hurricane late Friday night into early Saturday. Everywhere from the mouth of the Mississippi River to Yankeetown, Florida has the potential for life-threatening storm surge inundation. We're most concerned about portions of the Mississippi, Alabama, and western Florida panhandle coast where you could see inundation up to 7 feet above ground level.
6: The United Cajun Navy says crews from Texas are bringing in dogs to help search the road, land, and water for 22-year-old Kristen Munn Holiday, who's a Black woman. Family members reported her missing after they didn't hear from her. She had left Texas and was headed through Louisiana. Now, here's the thing. Police say they found two cars crashed on the Atchafalaya Basin Bridge. WAFB 9 says that police believe one of those cars belonged to Mom Holiday. They also believe that she left the scene of the crash on foot. The family is offering a $20,000 reward for her return. I'm Tammy Eswick on your home for 24/7 News, the Black Information Network. Now, here's your Washington Roundup.
9: The NAACP is taking the Trump administration to court over plans to deploy roughly 1,000 federal election monitors nationwide for next month's midterm elections. The civil rights organization is seeking records from the Justice Department, including where the monitors will be sent, how they'll be trained, and the legal authority for their deployment. The NAACP says the administration has failed to provide those records after a September request, raising concerns about transparency and the potential for voter intimidation. The Justice Department says its election monitoring follows longstanding practices and that monitors must comply with laws prohibiting interference with the voting process. The lawsuit comes as voting rights remain a major concern heading into the midterms, particularly following recent Supreme Court decisions affecting protections against racial vote dilution. The organization is asking a federal court to intervene and compel the release of the records ahead of Election Day. That's your Washington Roundup. I'm Morgan Wood on the Black Information Network.
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12: I'm Esther Dillard with BIN News Now. USS Abraham Lincoln is back home in San Diego, California. A large crowd of cheering family members and loved ones greeted the aircraft carrier as it pulled into port Thursday. The USS Lincoln returned after a record 10-month-long deployment to the Middle East. It was a deployment marked by reports of dwindling supplies, poor morale, and multiple suicide attempts. A Bronx man is under arrest for allegedly pushing his ex-girlfriend and their baby off a balcony, killing the woman and seriously injuring the baby. Police took 31-year-old Angel Carrasco into custody late last night and charged him with murder and attempted murder. Police allege he shoved 23-year-old Nathalie Ramirez and their 8-month-old daughter off a 15-floor balcony at their apartment building on Tuesday. And a new study says Mississippi is the least safe state in America. Get BIN News Now on demand 24/7 on the iHeartRadio app.
13: I'm Mike Stevens on your home for Black News First, the Black Information Network. Top headlines this hour. Hateful graffiti using the N-word several times painted on a Milwaukee sidewalk has the Black community there speaking out. Governor Gavin Newsom has signed a law requiring large companies in California to reveal any links to slavery dating back to 1849. And Georgia Governor Kemp is declaring a state of emergency ahead of Hurricane Isaias. Urban search and rescue task forces across Florida are converging on the state capital of Tallahassee. They're preparing to deploy to the panhandle there after the hurricane moves through. The first responders are coming from all over the state, including Orlando and the Miami area. In Tampa, Task Force 3 leader Brady Buchanan tells News Channel 8 Television his team can get survivors out of areas damaged by wind and flooding.
14: We have a long history of doing this. We train regularly. All three departments train together, and we are prepared to serve the citizens of the entire state of Florida.
13: Buchanan says his team includes water rescue specialists, a medical crew, and rescuers who work with collapsed buildings. Many black people are among those in the path of the storm in Florida, Alabama, the New Orleans area, and beyond. Well, we now know former Dallas police officer Amber Geiger will be released 2 years early from prison next week. Geiger was convicted of murdering her black upstairs neighbor, Botham John, in 2018. And like the killing itself, her early release is considered an outrage by many in the Dallas-Fort Worth black community, as expressed at a recent community vigil to support the victim's family.
15: Over 6,000 people signed a petition against getting Amber Geiger parole. So we're here to support him and not just be frustrated and be mad, but still continue to, give a light to him and honor his legacy.
13: Officer Geiger said she went into the young black accountant's apartment by mistake, thinking it was a burglar in her home. Florida is full of canals and other bodies of water. Well, when a truck ended up overturned into one of them, rescue workers pulled the driver out, with people watching the rescue effort saying it's hard to imagine he could survive. But miraculously, the unconscious driver did survive. He was revived on the way to the hospital. Black neighbors watching told NBC 6 Television they're giving the credit where credit is due.
16: I'm going to say that was God's time, because I don't think it was his time to go yet, because for them to be in place like that, that was nobody but God.
13: What caused the truck to go through a wall and end up in the water is still being investigated. For more stories of interest to the black community, log on to BINnews.com. 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
17: Out on your home for 24/7 news, the Black Information Network, and here's what's happening right now. Former San Francisco District Attorney's Office employee Tawana Bailey testified that a co-worker called her the N-word, and the office's HR manager harassed her after she complained. Bailey said her colleague used the slur in 2015. She initially avoided reporting it due to fear of retaliation. The HR manager did not submit a formal harassment complaint as required by city policy. Bailey described feeling harassed and afraid to walk past the HR office, leading to a lawsuit against the city. The trial is ongoing, with jurors tasked with determining the city's liability for alleged harassment and retaliation. A person was seriously injured in a stabbing near a CTA station on Chicago's Near West Side. The incident occurred in the 100 block of North Damon Avenue, with police tape visible under the elevated CTA station. The victim was taken to a hospital in serious to critical condition. Chicago police have been contacted for additional details, but no further information is currently available. A large homeless camp in South Seattle is being cleared following years of neighbor complaints and safety concerns. It was located near 42nd Avenue South and Beacon Avenue South. Residents were notified they needed to leave or accept help. Abandoned RVs and wooden structures were removed, along with a lot of garbage. A 36-year-old man has been arrested and charged in connection with an attack on an 18-year-old woman near Lake Arlington in Arlington Heights. The man, identified as Jeff G. Gaspard, faces two charges of aggravated battery for the assault that occurred on June 7. The woman was walking home when she was approached by a man on a bicycle who grabbed her, pushed her to the ground, and began choking her. The woman managed to fight off the attacker, flee, and seek help from a passing driver who called 911. The Cook County State's Attorney's Office approved felony charges against Gaspard, who was scheduled for a detention hearing. Police Chief Nick Pecora commended the detectives for their dedication to seeking justice for the victim. A Bay Area father admitted to killing his wife after brutally beating her in front of their children, according to the victim's teenage son. The father, Roy Anthony Lopez, was arrested after bringing his wife, Jasmine Garcia, to the hospital with severe injuries. Garcia was left with severe injuries until the next morning, when Lopez drove her to the hospital, where she was found in his car. Lopez has been charged with murder and child endangerment, and the children have been placed in the custody of the Santa Clara County Department of Family and Children Services. Starbucks is putting a spooky twist on the pumpkin spice crowd through October. Correspondent Monica Nelson reports.
18: The coffee giant is teaming with Bubbly for a limited edition Basic Witch kit. It's a playful makeover of the classic Basic Fall Girl. You know the type, sweater weather, pumpkin spice, enough plaid to haunt a craft store. This year, she's traded in the riding boots for a broomstick. The kit includes fall-themed goodies and bubbly drinks, and later this month, Starbucks unleashing its Black Cat Frappuccino. So move over, Basic Girl. The Basic Witch has emerged from the pumpkin patch and is preparing to latte the world under her spell. I'm Monica Nelson.
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17: BIN News this hour. I'm Doug Davis. New York Attorney General African-American Letitia James is leading the renewed Cornell University sexual assault investigation, but her appointment now faces a challenge over alleged bias. The lawyer for one of the seven fraternity members accused of raping a woman identified as Jane Doe argues that James has displayed her support of the accuser publicly. During a Q&A session after Governor Kathy Hochul made the announcement with James, a reporter asked this question.
27: Attorney General, on your Facebook page 3 days ago, you wrote, "What this young woman has been forced to endure is horrific and unacceptable. I'm holding her in my heart and in my prayers. To her and to all survivors, you're not alone. We stand with you." But why did you affirm her allegations as fact without doing your own fact-finding investigation? Attorney General, please.
24: I will not comment on a Facebook post.
17: Hochul says James will base her decisions on the evidence. The woman claims she was sexually assaulted at Cornell's Chi Phi fraternity house in 2024 after receiving drugs and alcohol. The accused men deny any wrongdoing. Meanwhile, House Minority Leader Hakeem Jeffries used a Brooklyn New York News conference today to connect the November election with the cost of running a household. Jeffries is asking voters to put Democrats back in control of the House and argues that Republicans have not provided any financial relief Americans expected.
28: Donald Trump promised that costs here in the United States of America would go down on day one. But costs haven't gone down. Costs have gone up. Life has become way too expensive as a direct result of policy decisions made by Donald Trump and the Republican-controlled Congress.
17: For Black Americans making comparisons with the two parties, Jeffrey's agenda outlines five areas to examine and fix. They include housing affordability, energy bills, groceries, caregiving, and medical expenses.
28: Because in this great country of ours, access to high quality and affordable health care shouldn't simply be a privilege available only to the wealthy, the well-off, and the well-connected. It should be a right available to every single New Yorker and every single American.
17: Jeffries is also calling for Congress to challenge the war with Iran. Election day is November 3rd. And finally, another season, another milestone. Aja Wilson has made five MVP awards, part of her basketball history. The Aces star earned the honor after leading the WNBA in scoring at 26 points per game. She's also a banger on the boards, averaging 9.4 rebounds a game, along with a career high of 3.2 assists. The 33-year-old's five MVPs now put her alongside Michael Jordan and Bill Russell in the combined WNBA-NBA record book. Kareem Abdul-Jabbar remains on top with six MVP titles. Congratulations. 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
12: Here's what's trending this hour. The USS Abraham Lincoln is back home in San Diego, California. A large crowd of cheering family members and loved ones greeted the aircraft carrier as it pulled into port Thursday. A Bronx man is under arrest for allegedly pushing his ex-girlfriend and their baby off a balcony, killing the woman and seriously injuring the baby. And Mississippi is the least safe state in America, according to a new study from financial marketplace WalletHub.
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9: An HBCU basketball player detained by immigration authorities for nearly 2 months is expected to be released on bond. Aminata Sek, a 26-year-old center at Kentucky State University from Senegal, will be released from ICE custody after posting a $2,500 bond, according to her attorney. Sek was detained August 7th at Louisville's airport while preparing to travel with her team to a basketball event in New York. Last week, an immigration judge reopened her case after finding she did not receive notice of an earlier hearing. That ruling rescinded a previous deportation order, giving SEC another opportunity to fight her case. Her attorneys have also raised concerns about her medical care while in custody. SEC has a torn ACL and missed a scheduled surgery. On the court, she earned all SEAC third-team honors last season, averaging nearly 12 points and 7 rebounds per game. Her immigration proceedings are ongoing. With the latest in HBCU news, I'm Morgan Wood on the Black Information Network.
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10: The beliefs and viewpoints expressed in this commentary are those of the author and do not necessarily represent those of BIN and its founding partners and employees. 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
0: When I listen to people talk about voting, they often say it's ridiculous to say vote blue. We should not be voting blue. Well, let me be real clear. I'm not saying that anyone should vote blue. I think you should vote black. And if you vote black, that means voting against red MAGA, which means voting for a Democratic candidate. It does not mean that we do not challenge the Democratic candidate. It does not mean that we don't make demands of the Democratic candidate. But the reason I am saying that voting black means voting for blue is because we have seen a very clear and defined attack on all things black coming from red MAGA Republicans. Allow me to unpack. In the last year of Biden-Harris, African-American businesses received $10 billion in federal contracts. That represents 2%, not a great number. Under Trump, in less than 2 years, that is down to 1.2%. Trump just cut money from the Minority Business Development Agency. He just cut grants towards the National Urban League. We have seen the attack on civil rights, on voting rights, the attack on DEI. It is undoubtedly clear that this administration, backed by Republicans in the House, backed by Republicans in the Senate, backed by the Republican National Committee, backed by Republican governors, backed by Republican legislatures, want to do away with many initiatives that specifically help black folks. So why in the world would anybody black vote for red MAGA when they are against black folks? I'm Roland Martin of the Black Information Network.
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9: I'm Morgan Wood on your home for 24/7 News. The Black Information Network. A new UMBC poll finds overwhelming opposition to data centers in Maryland, both statewide and near residents' communities. The issue is also on the campaign trail. Maryland gubernatorial candidates Dan Cox and Wes Moore weighed in on data centers during their recent debate.
3: Well, the data centers of 7 years ago are not the data centers today. This governor has fast-tracked, supercharged is what he called it, a data center that is 20 Walmart, super Walmart size. That is massive. And what he's done is he took a $24,000 donation from the data center. The lobbyist, Perry Jacobson, was before his office. He then fast-tracked an MDE permit, which I have in my notes, and it gave the Morgantown power plant over to fast-tracking that to the data center. That's not a data center producing its own power. We have a power grid problem. We have constant brownouts beginning to happen. It's actually on BGE notices. And instead, this governor is focused on his political connections and on what brings in the most support for his campaign. You know, I will do something much different. I've called for a moratorium. Governor Moore has refused to do so. I will make sure the people of Maryland are protected in their water, in their land, and in the future. And I pledge that to the Maryland people.
6: You know, Mr. Cox, the reason that I invited you to debate was to have a conversation that the people of Maryland deserve.
3: Excuse me?
6: And not to watch you lie to them for an hour. But let me explain to you about my progression on data centers. It's twofold. One is because I listen to the people. And we do know, and I actually agree, we are watching data centers that are now having a greater pull and a greater draw, but that's also happening simultaneously. While we have Donald Trump, who has removed all guardrails, because he has called this growth of data centers essential to beating China, and has called AI a hoax. And so it is important that we step in, and it's why I signed amongst the most stringent EOs, executive orders in the country, saying that data centers need to bring their own energy and their power. We wouldn't pay an extra cent. That they need to make sure that they are not polluting our air or our water. They need to hire local union workers, and local jurisdictions get the final say. And so I, despite the fact that Dan Cox tried to usher them in with multi-million dollar tax incentives, I have said that if local jurisdictions say no, that is the final answer. Data centers do not get to write the rules. We do.
9: The UMBC poll finds 78% opposed new data centers in Maryland, while 77% opposed them in their communities. In other news, D.C.'s Uber and Lyft drivers are pushing back against the expansion of robo-taxis in the district. Dozens of app-based drivers protested outside the Wilson building earlier this week, urging the D.C. Council to reject a proposed bill that would allow autonomous ride-hailing services like Waymo to operate in the city. For many black and brown workers, the debate is about economic mobility. Labor groups say thousands of workers in the D.C. area rely on Uber and Lyft to supplement their income, often working multiple jobs to make ends meet. Drivers fear robo-taxis could reduce the number of rides available and cut into their earnings. Supporters of the bill say autonomous vehicles could bring new jobs and investment to the district. The bill has not yet been scheduled for a vote. I'm Morgan Wood on the Black Information Network, your home for Black News First.
5: What happens next?
26: Vermont Senator Bernie Sanders and several other Democratic politicians are investing in Angie Nixon's campaign.
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7: When it comes to traveling by plane, you can save money by flying standby. Flying standby means waiting for an open seat on a flight that you have not been confirmed on, and it can be a savvy way to save money if you are flexible. Flying standby used to mean showing up at the airport without a ticket and hoping to snag a last-minute seat. You can still do that, but today it typically refers to passengers who already have a ticket but want to switch to an earlier or later flight. Standby travelers are placed on a wait list and only board the plane if there are empty seats after all confirmed passengers have checked in. But the savings can be worth it. The cost of some standby tickets drop below $100. Compare that to regular prices of $300 to $1,000 for round trips. But it's not for everyone. You will need lots of patience and a backup plan just in case you do not get on a flight. So arrive early and be ready to wait, because standby travel is unpredictable. Money news at 24 and 54 minutes past each hour. I'm Nicole Deal on your home for Black News First, the Black Information Network.
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8: Guylin on your home for 24/7 News, the Black Information Network. The national debate about safety issues in many communities, especially in black neighborhoods, regarding skill games is continuing across the country. Game operators regard them as harmless entertainment. However, community advocates are citing spikes in localized crime and predatory placement in black communities. A state Supreme Court is ordering the removal of what the court classifies as slot machines. According to NBC 10, Pennsylvania businesses have about 1 week left to remove the machines from bars, corner stores, and gas stations. Some businesses say they are glad to see the machines removed because they brought, as one business owner put it, riffraff to their location, which created safety concerns. Philadelphia City Councilman Anthony Phillips says the removal is a good thing.
11: They were not skill games. They were gambling machines in our community. So they were legalizing gambling in our neighborhoods.
8: Councilman Phillips, who is African American, says the machines caused a set of problems in the city's most vulnerable neighborhoods.
11: These machines have been a nuisance to the communities. People would be in these gas stations, 7-Elevens, all night long, just playing the games. They're causing gambling issues, loitering issues.
8: Businesses have until October 13th to get rid of the machines, NBC 10 says. A bigger safety concern in California, where Governor Gavin Newsom wants the State Threat Assessment Center to be on the lookout for any threats to his state. During a political rally in Nebraska, President Trump said the Iran war is a small price to pay to keep the country safe, before adding that Tehran could destroy a city, adding, "Let them take Los Angeles. Let them take out San Diego." We have more on these stories and national, international, state, and local news impacting the Black community. 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To stay up on all the latest news, make us first on your car radio and iHeartRadio app presets. I'm Mike Eilen on your home for Black News First, the Black Information Network. And now, here's your Healthy Minute.
1: Blood work saves lives. Anyone who's ever seen a doctor has probably been asked for a little blood to do some simple lab tests. But lab tests, while they are easy to administer and cost very little, have an impact that is far from simple. A blood test, for example, can alert doctors to the threat of diabetes. The changes in medication and lifestyle that begin with that timely test can give you additional years of eyesight, years of freedom from kidney disease, and more years of healthy life. From spotting the warning signs of a heart attack to diagnosing the threat of breast cancer, lab tests are affecting millions of lives. With even more breakthroughs these days, lab tests are increasingly being used to diagnose illnesses long before painful symptoms develop, and is enabling the use of personalized treatments for every patient. These lab tests that cost a few dollars can save the healthcare system millions of dollars in avoidable surgeries and procedures, saving lives and saving money. And that's your Healthy Minute. I'm Mike Eilen on the Black Information Network.
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17: BIN News this hour. I'm Doug Davis. Coming up, a lawyer for one of the accused in the Cornell University rape case is calling for African-American AG Letitia James to step down from her investigation probe. Plus, Hakeem Jeffries asked voters to help Democrats regain control of the House, and WNBA star African-American Aja Wilson has won another place in basketball history. These stories and more news impacting Black America, they're on the way. But first, let's hear from BIN News now.
12: Cornell University students disrupted campus life on Wednesday. Members of the Cornell NAACP and Students for a Democratic Cornell staged a sit-in at the Toni Morrison Dining Hall. Here's what one Black student told NBC News.
13: Not only have we been Jane Doe, we know people who are Jane Doe.
12: The protests follow the university's handling of an alleged gang rape in 2024. President Trump says the federal government is considering a possible FBI investigation into the death of Nolan Wells. Wells went missing after a 4th of July trip to Mississippi's Horn Island and was found dead 2 days later. Trump told reporters on Wednesday, "We're looking into that," after being asked about the FBI investigation. And Black Kentucky State University basketball player Amika Seck is free on bond after 2 months in federal immigration custody. Agents detained her at Louisiana's airport, saying the Senegal student's visa had expired. Her immigration case is still pending. Now back to you, Doug.
4: All right. Thanks a lot. Well, as we reported last week, New York Attorney General African-American Letitia James is leading the renewed Cornell University sexual assault investigation, but her appointment now faces a challenge over alleged bias. The lawyer for one of the seven fraternity members accused of raping a woman identified as Jane Doe argues that James has displayed her support of the accuser publicly during a Q&A session after Governor Kathy Hochul made the announcement with James. A reporter asked this question.
14: Attorney General, on your Facebook page 3 days ago, you wrote, "What this young woman has been forced to endure is horrific and unacceptable. I'm holding her in my heart and in my prayers. To her and to all survivors, you're not alone. We stand with you." But why did you affirm her allegations as fact without doing your own fact-finding investigation? Attorney General, please.
15: I will not comment on a Facebook post.
4: Hochul says James will base her decisions on the evidence. The woman claims she was sexually assaulted at Cornell's Chi Phi Fraternity House in 2024 after receiving drugs and alcohol. The accused men deny any wrongdoing. Meanwhile, House Minority Leader Hakeem Jeffries used a Brooklyn, New York news conference today to connect the November election with the cost of running a household. Jeffries is asking voters to put Democrats back in control of the House and argues that Republicans have not provided any financial relief Americans expected.
28: Donald Trump promised that costs here in the United States of America would go down on day one. But costs haven't gone down. Costs have gone up. Life has become way too expensive as a direct result of policy decisions made by Donald Trump and the Republican-controlled Congress.
4: For Black Americans making comparisons with the two parties, Jeffrey's agenda outlines five areas to examine and fix. They include housing affordability, energy bills, groceries, caregiving, and medical expenses.
28: Because in this great country of ours, access to high quality and affordable health care shouldn't simply be a privilege available only to the wealthy, the well-off, and the well-connected. It should be a right available to every single New Yorker and every single American.
4: Jeffries is also calling for Congress to challenge the war with Iran. Election day is November 3rd. And finally, another season, another milestone. Aja Wilson has made five MVP awards, part of her basketball history. The Aces star earned the honor after leading the WNBA in scoring at 26 points per game. She's also a banger on the boards, averaging 9.4 rebounds a game, along with a career high of 3.2 assists. The 33-year-old's five MVPs now put her alongside Michael Jordan and Bill Russell in the combined WNBA-NBA record book. Kareem Abdul-Jabbar remains on top with six MVP titles. Congratulations. Stay connected and subscribe and follow BIN News this hour wherever you get your podcasts. I'm Doug Davis for the Black Information Network.
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23: I'm Bree Wood on your home for 24/7 news, the Black Information Network. Here's what's happening in your region right now. An 11-year-old child is in critical condition after being shot in the face inside a home on Detroit's west side. Detroit Police Chief Todd Bettison said three children, ages 11, 9, and 4, were inside the home on Artesian when they gained access to an unsecured firearm shortly before 2:20 p.m. Wednesday.
24: We found three children in the house, one suffering from a gunshot wound, and the kids were home alone. It's another case of kids unsupervised and an unsecured gun.
23: Authorities have not disclosed which child fired the gun. Investigators say multiple firearms were found in the home and the injured child remains hospitalized in critical condition. Police are interviewing the children's parents and no arrests have been announced. A program aimed at attracting residents and growing businesses in Detroit is offering cash incentives to help strengthen the city's economy. Move Detroit is providing grants of up to $15,000 for entrepreneurs who expand their businesses and create jobs within the city. Program officials say 158 households have already chosen to move to or remain in Detroit through the initiative. Mayor Mary Sheffield unveiled the program during her first State of the City address in March, calling it part of a broader effort to encourage investment, support small businesses, and boost population growth. Meanwhile, Governor Gretchen Whitmer has approved the transfer of state-owned land in Green Oak Township to the Michigan National Guard for a potential new training facility. The property was originally purchased by the Michigan Department of Corrections in 2017, but is now being placed under the control of the Michigan Department of Military and Veterans Affairs. State officials say the transfer is expected to have little financial impact on Michigan taxpayers while making the site eligible for federal funding that could support future military training and infrastructure projects. A former New York State Senate lawmaker is expressing frustration that legislation she introduced 7 years ago to strengthen sexual assault laws has yet to become law. Former State Senator Alessandra Biaggi says her 2019 bill would have closed a legal loophole that can limit prosecution in cases where a victim was voluntarily intoxicated.
0: When you look at all the facts, that if this law had existed already on the books, I think it would have been really hard for prosecutors to ignore the case and probably would have protected her.
23: The issue is drawn renewed attention amid the ongoing scrutiny of the alleged gang rape case at Cornell University. Although the measure passed the state Senate, it stalled in the Assembly. Meanwhile, Governor Kathy Hochul has called for stronger consent laws and broader reforms to address gaps in New York's sexual assault statutes. And a 15-year-old boy is dead and another man is recovering after a shooting inside a public housing complex in Harlem. Police say gunfire erupted Wednesday evening at the Martin Luther King Jr. NYC HA Towers near West 115th Street and Malcolm X Boulevard. Authorities say 15-year-old Jihad Pak was shot in the stomach and attempted to make it back to his building before collapsing and dying near the entrance. A second victim suffered a gunshot wound to the hand and is expected to survive. Investigators have not determined whether either victim was the intended target, but a person of interest is currently in custody. I'm Bree Wood on your home for Black News First, the Black Information Network.
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11: Amber Geiger, the white former Dallas police officer convicted in the 2018 shooting death of 26-year-old black man Botham John, has been given early parole.
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20: The opinions, beliefs, and viewpoints expressed in this commentary are those of the author and do not necessarily represent those of BIN and its founding partners and employees. Now it's time to bring the funk with Roland S. Martin.
22: I really hope folks understand how connected politics is. The midterm elections are coming up. As of right now, Republicans control the House and the Senate. Yet, people need to understand that the Senate races are so important because of the role that the Senate plays. Right now, according to various polls, Democratic candidates are ahead in Alaska, Iowa, dead even in Maine, ahead in North Carolina, ahead in Georgia, dead even in Florida, ahead in Texas, and tight in Mississippi. Do you understand that if those seats flip from Republican to Democrat, Democrats now control the United States Senate? That means that if a Supreme Court justice retires or passes away, Republicans will have to deal with a Democratic Senate in order to get their nominee forward. And that ain't going to happen after what Mitch McConnell did to President Barack Obama after Justice Antonin Scalia died, and he held that position open for almost a year. But people also have to understand that when we talk about the United States Senate, the president, the occupant of the White House, that's who appoints U.S. attorneys, U.S. marshals, other federal judges, appointments to the administration. And so people really need to understand that we're living in a moment where our one vote could decide so many different things. So I need black folks to recognize that you've got just one vote. Use it. And if we maximize our voting power, we can control the politics. I'm Roland Martin of the Black Information Network.
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12: Here's what's trending this hour. A little over 3 weeks until midterm elections, and Black Voters Matter is shining a light on concerns of voters getting to the polls. The Trump administration is investigating a Wells Fargo program aimed at boosting home ownership among Black Americans. And a Cleveland Clinic health expert is advising not to let children on screens during mealtime. The concern is eating while distracted does not help kids learn hunger cues because they're distracted and focused on the tablet. I'm Esther Dillard, and that's what's trending.
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25: The Los Angeles Lakers are hiring Darren Horton as their new public address announcer. He steps into the role following the death of longtime Lakers PA announcer Lawrence Tanter, who did the job for the past 43 years. Horton is a longtime sports anchor and reporter in L.A. He most recently worked for KTLA-TV. The Lakers preseason opener is Thursday night against the Sacramento Kings. Their home opener is October 21st against the Golden State Warriors. Michael Jordan has made a historic $10 million donation to UNC Chapel Hill School of Social Work, which is the largest single gift in the school's history. The donation honors his mother, Dolores Jordan, and her dedication to children, families, and communities. The donation will support the expansion of the Global Social Development Innovation Center and launch the Jordan Family Scholars Program to help students afford a Master's of Social Work. And Lionel Messi played his final match for Argentina's national team Tuesday against Benin in a friendly. Argentina got the win. Messi finishes as Argentina's leading scorer and appearance holder. With the latest in sports, I'm Misty Jordan on the Black Information Network, your home for Black News First.
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0: Young Thug teased The Sound, saying, quote, "It's real. It's Mary J. I'm going real R&B. He says the project will feature two or three heartbreak songs, with the rest focused on having fun. Young Thug has yet to reveal a title or other details about the upcoming album. With the latest in entertainment, I'm Morgan Wood on the Black Information Network.
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7: On your home for 24/7 news, the Black Information Network. Governor Brian Kemp is declaring a state of emergency ahead of Hurricane Isaias. The declaration will allow the state to move emergency crews and resources into position before the storm arrives. However, students at the University of Georgia have their fingers crossed because they plan to attend the battle between the University of Georgia and the Crimson Tide at Bryant-Denny Stadium.
8: Rainstorm or shine, we're going to be there supporting Alabama.
9: Yep. I just got my poncho today, so I am fully prepared.
7: President Trump had planned to attend, but said those plans now depend on the weather. Tropical storm watches now cover western Georgia, north of Columbus, with wind gusts up to 55 miles an hour and up to 6 inches of rain possible. A new poll says nearly 8 in 10 Black voters in battleground states say they plan to vote Democratic in the midterm elections. Terrence Woodbury of Hit Strategies, who conducted the poll, says that figure was higher than it was in October of 2022. The poll surveyed registered voters, and Woodbury focused on the ones most likely to cast a ballot. He said this about Democrats.
10: The Democratic brand is in crisis, and the way that we know that is because named candidates on the ballot, like Roy Cooper, like John Ossoff, like James Tallarico, like Keisha Lance Bottoms, are doing much better than the generic ballot.
7: He says if the party's brand is in crisis, its candidates are carrying the weight. There's still no arrests in the mass shooting that killed 2 people in Vienna, Georgia. Dozens of shots rang out early Sunday at a party attended by 1,000 people. The AJC reports that about 10 of the 35 injured were hit by a car or hurt running away. Dooley County Sheriff Craig Peavy told WMAZ his office has followed up on hundreds of tips. In Louisiana, 5 St. Tammany Parish residents are in custody, accused of defrauding Louisiana's Medicaid program. From 2021 to 2025, the group allegedly underreported income to qualify for benefits. The alleged fraud exceeds $200,000. 2 of the brothers, Abdel and Omar Adhami of Covington, are also accused of giving money to a network that sent more than $1 million to Hamas. And Atlanta police now have a new way to cover ground faster. Officers on the Beltline unit now have 15 new electric bikes. The bikes can travel up to 80 miles on a single charge. The department says the goal is more visibility and better coverage along the 22-mile loop. For more news impacting the Black community, listen to the Black Information Network on the iHeartRadio app or log on to BINnews.com. 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I'm Esther Dillard on your home for Black News First, the Black Information Network.
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7: Yes, back on your home for 24/7 news, the Black Information Network. Here's what's happening right now. Mayor Brandon Johnson, who's a Black man, is standing firmly behind an embattled Chicago school board president candidate who's facing a resurgence of sexual harassment allegations. Hilario Dominguez is accused of sexually harassing a 17-year-old girl in 2017. The Chicago Public Schools Office of Inspector General recently reopened an investigation into the case.
8: We share values as it relates to our Chicago public schools. He doesn't want schools to close. I went on a hunger strike to keep schools open. He believes in fully resourced schools. I send my children to the public schools. He's a former public school teacher just like myself.
7: To that deadly stabbing of a 7-year-old girl, a lawyer for the Chicago woman charged in connection with the child's death believes the incident could have been avoided. Police say Siobhan Gayden, who's a Black woman, didn't know the victim. Investigators say Edamar Hernandez was stabbed to death Saturday. Gayden faces a first-degree murder charge. Meanwhile, her public defender, Brett Balmer, says that Gayden didn't get the proper mental health treatments that she needed.
9: Siobhan Gayden walked right through the open door of a system that does not provide any mental health services, sustained treatment for people with psychiatric illness.
7: Illinois Governor Pritzker says he's trying to help farmers impacted by bad federal policies. The governor announced a pilot loan program to assist farmers across the state. It comes as Illinois farmers say they're dealing with rising costs, tariffs, and economic uncertainty. Pritzker also signed an executive order to give the agriculture industry some relief on diesel fuel costs for the fall harvest season. Here's NBC Chicago.
10: We need trade. U.S., especially Illinois, corn and soybeans need trade. We need international trade.
7: Taking a look at some of the statistics across Illinois, the USDA shows that in 2022, there were about 155 black agricultural producers operating 120 farms across Illinois. That's the latest completed census of agriculture that's available. I'm Tammy Eswick on your home for 24/7 News, the Black Information Network. Now here's your Washington Roundup.
11: The NAACP is taking the Trump administration to court over plans to deploy roughly 1,000 federal election monitors nationwide for next month's midterm elections. The civil rights organization is seeking records from the Justice Department, including where the monitors will be sent, how they'll be trained, and the legal authority for their deployment. The NAACP says the administration has failed to provide those records after a September request, raising concerns about transparency and the potential for voter intimidation. The Justice Department says its election monitoring follows longstanding practices and that monitors must comply with laws prohibiting interference with the voting process. The lawsuit comes as voting rights remain a major concern heading into the midterms, particularly following recent Supreme Court decisions affecting protections against racial vote dilution. The organization is asking a federal court to intervene and compel the release of the records ahead of Election Day. That's your Washington Roundup. I'm Morgan Wood on the Black Information Network.
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13: I'm Bree Wood with BIN News Now. Ground has been broken on a new Juneteenth museum in Fort Worth, Texas. Jared Howard is leading the effort and says they chose October 7th to break ground because it's also the 100th birthday of civil rights icon Opal Lee.
14: This is an incredible day in the history of our movement.
13: She was the driving force behind making Juneteenth a national holiday. 42-year-old Shakia Vanderbilt is charged with murder in the fatal shooting of black 47-year-old security guard Ulysses Bear Davis outside San Francisco's Warfield Theater. The shooting followed a disturbance after a Baddies USA Chapter 3 event. Vanderbilt is charged with murder, illegal firearm possession, and other firearm-related offenses. And a black family has filed a civil rights complaint against Antioch Community Consolidated School District 34 in Illinois. Tiffany and Brian Durlack allege their three children endured years of racial harassment, discrimination, and bullying. The district says it will cooperate with the investigation. Get BIN News Now on demand 24/7 on the iHeartRadio app.
15: Mike Stevens on your home for Black News First, the Black Information Network. Top headlines this hour. Hateful graffiti using the N-word several times painted on a Milwaukee sidewalk has the black community there speaking out. Governor Gavin Newsom has signed a law requiring large companies in California to reveal any links to slavery dating back to 1849. And Georgia Governor Kemp is declaring a state of emergency ahead of Hurricane Isaias. Urban search and rescue task forces across Florida are converging on the state capital of Tallahassee. They're preparing to deploy to the panhandle there after the hurricane moves through. The first responders are coming from all over the state, including Orlando and the Miami area. In Tampa, Task Force 3 leader Brady Buchanan tells News Channel 8 Television his team can get survivors out of areas damaged by wind and flooding.
16: We have a long history of doing this. We train regularly. All three departments train together, and we are prepared to serve the citizens of the entire state of Florida.
10: Buchanan says his team includes water rescue specialists, a medical crew, and rescuers who work with collapsed buildings. Many black people are among those in the path of the storm in Florida, Alabama, the New Orleans area, and beyond. Well, we now know former Dallas police officer Amber Geiger will be released 2 years early from prison next week. Geiger was convicted of murdering her black upstairs neighbor, Botham John, in 2018. And like the killing itself, her early release is considered an outrage by many in the Dallas-Fort Worth black community, as expressed at a recent community vigil to support the victim's family.
17: Over 6,000 people signed a petition against getting Amber Geiger paroled. So we're here to support him and not just be frustrated and be mad, but still continue to, give a light to him and honor his legacy.
10: Officer Geiger said she went into the young black accountant's apartment by mistake, thinking it was a burglar in her home. Florida is full of canals and other bodies of water. Well, when a truck ended up overturned into one of them, rescue workers pulled the driver out, with people watching the rescue effort saying it's hard to imagine he could survive. But miraculously, the unconscious driver did survive. He was revived on the way to the hospital. Black neighbors watching told NBC 6 Television they're giving the credit where credit is due.
18: I'm going to say that was God's time, because I don't think it was his time to go yet, because for them to be in place like that, that was nobody but God.
10: What caused the truck to go through a wall and end up in the water is still being investigated. For more stories of interest to the black community, log on to BINnews.com. 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
19: I'm Kevin Brown on your home for 24/7 News, the Black Information Network, and here's what's happening right now. Former San Francisco District Attorney's Office employee Tawana Bailey testified that a co-worker called her the N-word, and the office's HR manager harassed her after she complained. Bailey said her colleague used the slur in 2015. She initially avoided reporting it due to fear of retaliation. The HR manager did not submit a formal harassment complaint as required by city policy. Bailey described feeling harassed and afraid to walk past the HR office, leading to a lawsuit against the city. The trial is ongoing, with jurors tasked with determining the city's liability for alleged harassment and retaliation. A person was seriously injured in a stabbing near a CTA station on Chicago's Near West Side. The incident occurred in the 100 block of North Damon Avenue, with police tape visible under the elevated CTA station. The victim was taken to a hospital in serious to critical condition. Chicago police have been contacted for additional details, but no further information is currently available. A large homeless camp in South Seattle is being cleared following years of neighbor complaints and safety concerns. It was located near 42nd Avenue South and Beacon Avenue South. Residents were notified they needed to leave or accept help. Abandoned RVs and wooden structures were removed, along with a lot of garbage. A 36-year-old man has been arrested and charged in connection with an attack on an 18-year-old woman near Lake Arlington in Arlington Heights. The man, identified as Jeff G. Gaspard, faces two charges of aggravated battery for the assault that occurred on June 7th. The woman was walking home when she was approached by a man on a bicycle who grabbed her, pushed her to the ground, and began choking her. The woman managed to fight off the attacker, flee, and seek help from a passing driver who called 911. The Cook County State's Attorney's Office approved felony charges against Gaspard, who was scheduled for a detention hearing. Police Chief Nick Pecora commended the detectives for their dedication to seeking justice for the victim. A Bay Area father admitted to killing his wife after brutally beating her in front of their children, according to the victim's teenage son. The father, Roy Anthony Lopez, was arrested after bringing his wife, Jasmine Garcia, to the hospital with severe injuries. Garcia was left with severe injuries until the next morning when Lopez drove her to the hospital where she was found in his car. Lopez has been charged with murder and child endangerment, and the children have been placed in the custody of the Santa Clara County Department of Family and Children Services. Starbucks is putting a spooky twist on the pumpkin spice crowd through October. Correspondent Monica Nelson reports.
7: The coffee giant is teaming with Bubbly for a limited edition Basic Witch kit. It's a playful makeover of the classic Basic Fall Girl. 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This year, she's traded in the riding boots for a broomstick. The kit includes fall-themed goodies and bubbly drinks, and later this month, Starbucks unleashing its black cat Frappuccino. So move over, Basic Girl. The Basic Witch has emerged from the pumpkin patch and is preparing to latte the world under her spell. I'm Monica Nelson.
19: 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I'm Kevin Brown on your home for Black News First, the Black Information Network.
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0: The opinions, beliefs, and viewpoints expressed in this commentary are those of the author and do not necessarily represent those of BIN and its founding partners and employees.
1: I'm James T. Harris, and I have something to say. There are moments in Washington when all the talking stops and the truth is left standing in the middle of the room. This was one of those moments. During a congressional hearing, Congressman Brandon Gill challenged the head of the Southern Poverty Law Center, Brian Fair, over a claim that restrictions on abortion are connected to white supremacy. Gill asked a simple question of Fair, who happens to be Black? Do you believe pro-lifers are white supremacists? The answer should have been easy. Instead, the CEO stumbled and could not give a direct yes or no. Then Gill asked a second question, how many of the babies aborted in America are Black? Again, there was silence. The answer is about 40%. Let that sink in. Black Americans make up roughly 13% of the population, yet Black babies account for about 40% of abortions. Now, whatever your position on abortion, that statistic should matter. If we are serious about discussing racial disparities in America, how can we ignore one of the most dramatic disparities in the country? For years, activists have accused pro-life Americans of racism, oppression, and even white supremacy. Those are serious charges. But if protecting unborn life is evidence of white supremacy, then why are so many of the lives being lost Black? That question doesn't fit neatly into the political narrative, which is why so many people don't want to answer it. Here's the bigger issue. We have reached a point where labels have replaced debate. Instead of engaging arguments, people throw around words like racist, extremist, and white supremacist to shut down discussion. But facts have a way of cutting through slogans. Congressman Gill didn't deliver a speech. He didn't launch an attack. He simply asked a question. And sometimes a single question can expose an entire argument. The silence that followed spoke volumes. I'm James T. Harris for the Black Information Network.
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2: Here's what's trending this hour. The USS Abraham Lincoln is back home in San Diego, California. A large crowd of cheering family members and loved ones greeted the aircraft carrier as it pulled into port Thursday. A Bronx man is under arrest for allegedly pushing his ex-girlfriend and their baby off a balcony, killing the woman and seriously injuring the baby. And Mississippi is the least safe state in America, according to a new study from financial marketplace WalletHub.
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11: An HBCU basketball player detained by immigration authorities for nearly 2 months is expected to be released on bond. Aminata Sek, a 26-year-old center at Kentucky State University from Senegal, will be released from ICE custody after posting a $2,500 bond, according to her attorney. Sek was detained August 7th at Louisville's airport while preparing to travel with her team to a basketball event in New York. Last week, an immigration judge reopened her case after finding she did not receive notice of an earlier hearing. That ruling rescinded a previous deportation order, giving Sek another opportunity to fight her case. Her attorneys have also raised concerns about her medical care while in custody. Sek has a torn ACL and missed a scheduled surgery. On the court, she earned all SEAC third-team honors last season, averaging nearly 12 points and 7 rebounds per game. Her immigration proceedings are ongoing. With the latest in HBCU news, I'm Morgan Wood on the Black Information Network.
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3: I'm Cali Code with another essential black film. Released in 2002 to critical acclaim, Drumline follows the story of a young black drummer from Harlem, New York, who heads to college to join a HBCU marching band in Atlanta, Georgia.
6: Nah, I just thought I had a little something on the end.
3: Although fictional in account, the film offers viewers a revealing look into the culture and traditions of historically black colleges, along with some of the unique challenges black students face while seeking higher education.
8: You have to learn to follow before you can lead, Mr. Miles.
3: Starring Nick Cannon as drummer Devin Miles, Orlando Jones as band leader Dr. Lee, and actress Zoe Saldana as Devin's love interest, Drumline earned more than $56 million at the U.S. box office alone. The film also received rave reviews for its honest portrayal of HBCU life and was one of the first to bring the pageantry of black marching bands to the big screen. 2002's Drumline, another essential black film. I'm Cali Code on the Black Information Network.
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11: Jennifer Hudson is opening up about her relationship with rapper Common and why she's not in a rush to get married. During a recent appearance on Today with Jenna and Chanel, the EGOT winner described their relationship as divine, praising the support they share both personally and professionally. Hudson says she never felt pressured to get married, adding that if it happens, it happens on their own terms. The couple has been linked since 2022. Elsewhere in entertainment news, Tatiana Ali says she is finding healing through dance. The Fresh Prince of Bel-Air actress is opening up about her experience on Dancing with the Stars, saying rehearsals have helped her reconnect with her body and process emotions she didn't expect. Ali, who is also a mental health advocate, is encouraging women and mothers to make time for movement, saying dance can be empowering and healing. The actress is turning her time in the ballroom into a message about self-care, reminding women that taking care of themselves matters too. With the latest in entertainment news, I'm Morgan Wood on the Black Information Network.
9: Born on July 14th, 1934 in Dallas, Texas, Lee Elder was one of 10 children. He would overcome the loss of both his parents at the age of 9 to break the golf color barrier and compete in the Masters. Elder started as a caddy, but 7 years after the PGA integrated in 1961, he earned his tour card and placed 40th on the money list his rookie year. With a win in 1974, he gained entry to the Masters. And while African Americans had previously qualified, Elder would be the first to play due to Augusta National's refusal to invite non-whites, including Charlie Sifford, a two-time tour winner. Lee Elder was also the first black man on the United States Ryder Cup team, helping secure the win over Europe in 1979. He would set up a scholarship fund, speak out against apartheid, and protest clubs that were still excluding black golfers in 1990. Passing on Sunday, November 28, 2021, at the age of 87. Lee Elder's contributions to golf and the black community are monumental. And that's a fact. I'm Christy James on the Black Information Network.
11: I'm Morgan Wood on your home for 24/7 News, the Black Information Network. A new UMBC poll finds overwhelming opposition to data centers in Maryland, both statewide and near residents' communities. The issue is also on the campaign trail. Maryland gubernatorial candidates Dan Cox and Wes Moore weighed in on data centers during their recent debate.
12: Well, the data centers of 7 years ago are not the data centers today. This governor has fast-tracked, supercharged is what he called it, a data center that is 20 Walmart, super Walmart size. That is massive. And what he's done is he took a $24,000 donation from the data center. The lobbyist, Perry Jacobson, was before his office. He then fast-tracked an MDE permit, which I have in my notes, and it gave the Morgantown power plant over to fast-tracking that to the data center. That's not a data center producing its own power. We have a power grid problem. We have constant brownouts beginning to happen. It's actually on BGE notices. And instead, this governor is focused on his political connections and on what brings in the most support for his campaign. You know, I will do something much different. I've called for a moratorium. Governor Moore has refused to do so. I will make sure the people of Maryland are protected in their water, in their land, and in the future. And I pledge that to the Maryland people.
14: You know, Mr. Cox, the reason that I invited you to debate was to have a conversation that the people of Maryland deserve.
12: Excuse me?
14: And not to watch you lie to them for an hour. But let me explain to you about my progression on data centers. It's twofold. One is because I listen to the people. And we do know, and I actually agree, we are watching data centers that are now having a greater pull and a greater draw, but that's also happening simultaneously while we have Donald Trump, who has removed all guardrails because he has called this growth of data centers essential to beating China and has called AI a hoax. And so it is important that we step in, and it's why I signed amongst the most stringent EOs, executive orders in the country, saying that data centers need to bring their own energy and their power. We wouldn't pay an extra cent. That they need to make sure that they are not polluting our air or our water. They need to hire local union workers, and local jurisdictions get the final say. And so I, despite the fact that Dan Cox tried to usher them in with multi-million dollar tax incentives, I have said that if local jurisdictions say no, that is the final answer. Data centers do not get to write the rules. We do.
11: The UMBC poll finds 78% opposed new data centers in Maryland, while 77% opposed them in their communities. In other news, D.C.'s Uber and Lyft drivers are pushing back against the expansion of robo-taxis in the district. Dozens of app-based drivers protested outside the Wilson building earlier this week, urging the D.C. Council to reject a proposed bill that would allow autonomous ride-hailing services like Waymo to operate in the city. For many black and brown workers, the debate is about economic mobility. Labor groups say thousands of workers in the D.C. area rely on Uber and Lyft to supplement their income, often working multiple jobs to make ends meet. Drivers fear robo-taxis could reduce the number of rides available and cut into their earnings. Supporters of the bill say autonomous vehicles could bring new jobs and investment to the district. The bill has not yet been scheduled for a vote. I'm Morgan Wood on the Black Information Network, your home for Black News First.
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15: When it comes to traveling by plane, you can save money by flying standby. Flying standby means waiting for an open seat on a flight that you have not been confirmed on, and it can be a savvy way to save money if you are flexible. Flying standby used to mean showing up at the airport without a ticket and hoping to snag a last-minute seat. You can still do that, but today it typically refers to passengers who already have a ticket but want to switch to an earlier or later flight. Standby travelers are placed on a wait list and only board the plane if there are empty seats after all confirmed passengers have checked in. But the savings can be worth it. The cost of some standby tickets drop below $100. Compare that to regular prices of $300 to $1,000 for round trips. But it's not for everyone. You will need lots of patience and a backup plan just in case you do not get on a flight. So arrive early and be ready to wait, because standby travel is unpredictable. Money news at 24 and 54 minutes past each hour. I'm Nicole Deal on your home for Black News First, the Black Information Network.
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16: Home for 24/7 News, the Black Information Network. The national debate about safety issues in many communities, especially in black neighborhoods, regarding skill games is continuing across the country. Game operators regard them as harmless entertainment. However, community advocates are citing spikes in localized crime and predatory placement in black communities. A state Supreme Court is ordering the removal of what the court classifies as slot machines. According to NBC 10, Pennsylvania businesses have about 1 week left to remove the machines from bars, corner stores, and gas stations. Some businesses say they are glad to see the machines removed because they brought, as one business owner put it, riffraff to their location, which created safety concerns. Philadelphia City Councilman Anthony Phillips says the removal is a good thing.
17: They were not skilled games. They were gambling machines in our community. So they were legalizing gambling in our neighborhoods.
16: Councilman Phillips, who is African-American, says the machines caused a set of problems in the city's most vulnerable neighborhoods.
17: These machines have been a nuisance to the communities. People would be in these gas stations, 7-Elevens, all night long, just playing the games. They're causing gambling issues, loitering issues.
16: Businesses have until October 13th to get rid of the machines, NBC 10 says. A bigger safety concern in California, where Governor Gavin Newsom wants the State Threat Assessment Center to be on the lookout for any threats to his state. During a political rally in Nebraska, President Trump said the Iran war is a small price to pay to keep the country safe, before adding that Tehran could destroy a city, adding, "Let them take Los Angeles. Let them take out San Diego." We have more on these stories and national, international, state, and local news impacting the Black community. 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I'm Mike Eilen. On your home for Black News First, the Black Information Network. And now, here's your Healthy Minute.
18: Blood work saves lives. Anyone who's ever seen a doctor has probably been asked for a little blood to do some simple lab tests. But lab tests, while they are easy to administer and cost very little, have an impact that is far from simple. A blood test, for example, can alert doctors to the threat of diabetes. The changes in medication and lifestyle that begin with that timely test can give you additional years of eyesight, years of freedom from kidney disease, and more years of healthy life. From spotting the warning signs of a heart attack to diagnosing the threat of breast cancer, lab tests are affecting millions of lives. With even more breakthroughs these days, lab tests are increasingly being used to diagnose illnesses long before painful symptoms develop, and is enabling the use of personalized treatments for every patient. These lab tests that cost a few dollars can save the healthcare system millions of dollars in avoidable surgeries and procedures, saving lives and saving money. And that's your Healthy Minute. I'm Mike Eilen on the Black Information Network.
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20: 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But let's see. All my God kids love Taylor Swift so much. Like, you have to hear the way that they sing this song. They're like, you have to listen, Gma, to the song. And look, and can I buy it? And can I get it? So it's definitely some Taylor Swift happening around me going on. And she's super cool. I also really appreciate the way that she writes music and plays music and everything. So she's dope. I like ASAP Rocky. I like ASAP Ferg, too. So, yeah, there's a lot of things I'm into.
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21: Hope in the face of difficulty. Hope in the face of uncertainty. The audacity of hope.
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27: Welcome to Hope Has a Home. I'm Bree Wood for the Black Information Network. This week, we're celebrating a milestone for a place built on the belief that ordinary people can create extraordinary change. The Obama Presidential Center is marking its first 100 days, and the impact has already been felt far beyond Chicago's South Side. Since opening its doors on June 19th, the center has welcomed more than 175,000 visitors from all 50 states and 39 countries, creating a destination where people can learn, connect, and be inspired to lead their own communities.
28: I don't think I've ever seen any of the presidential museum that is this gigantic and so awesome, bringing a lot of people from different parts of the world. It's a wonderful occasion.
29: What a beautiful way to celebrate the full togetherness and unity that was really represented and accomplished under the Obama administration, and to hopefully get inspired that this didn't exist in the past, that this can happen again in the future. And that's what Michelle and Barack both stood for.
0: The center was designed to be much more than a museum. It serves as a gathering place where culture, education, community engagement, and civic participation come together. Visitors can explore exhibits highlighting the lives and legacy of the former president and first lady, take part in programs and events, enjoy community spaces, and connect with ideas that encourage positive change. During its first 100 days, the center's Chicago Public Library branch welcomed more than 206,000 visitors and helped create thousands of new library accounts. Nearly 1,000 students have visited through educational field trips, gaining exposure to history, leadership, and public service. The impact extends beyond education. More than 400 pounds of produce grown in the campus's Eleanor Roosevelt Fruit and Vegetable Garden have been donated to a local food pantry, demonstrating a commitment to service and community investment. According to the Honorable Valerie Jarrett, CEO of the Obama Foundation, people from around the world have visited the center and left inspired to bring change home. And really, that's the heart of this story. Hope is more than optimism. Hope is action. Hope is choosing to get involved, to serve others, and to believe that each of us has the power to make a difference. Here's more of what visitors have to say about the museum.
1: The museum was amazing. You do not want to miss this experience.
2: It seemed like they thought of everything.
3: They wanted to make sure that the country was actually, you know, shown.
1: And yes. So inspirational. Yes. I mean, you left it with such a great feeling.
6: I found it to be totally inviting, enlightening, and excellent. I would come again.
8: Really, it's more than I even would have ever thought. We pulled up and we saw this amazing building here and then the courtyard here, and then we walked around the side and saw that there's a playground. There's just more space everywhere. It's just been 10 times bigger than I even thought it was going to be in the first place. So it's been awesome.
0: As the Obama Presidential Center celebrates its first 100 days, its message is clear. Meaningful change begins with people who are willing to show up and contribute to something bigger than themselves.
9: It's easy to look around right now and feel like the challenges we face are simply too big. But hope is not about ignoring the hard stuff. It is that thing inside us that insists something better awaits if we're willing to work for it.
0: 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I'm Bree Wood for the Black Information Network.
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0: I'm Bree Wood on your home for 24/7 news. The Black Information Network. Here's what's happening in your region right now. An 11-year-old child is in critical condition after being shot in the face inside a home on Detroit's west side. Detroit Police Chief Todd Bettison said three children, ages 11, 9, and 4, were inside the home on Artesian when they gained access to an unsecured firearm shortly before 2:20 p.m. Wednesday.
25: We found three children in the house, one suffering from a gunshot wound, and the kids were home alone. It's another case of kids unsupervised and an unsecured gun.
27: Authorities have not disclosed which child fired the gun. Investigators say multiple firearms were found in the home and the injured child remains hospitalized in critical condition. Police are interviewing the children's parents and no arrests have been announced. A program aimed at attracting residents and growing businesses in Detroit is offering cash incentives to help strengthen the city's economy. Move Detroit is providing grants of up to $15,000 for entrepreneurs who expand their businesses and create jobs within the city. Program officials say 158 households have already chosen to move to or remain in Detroit through the initiative. Mayor Mary Sheffield unveiled the program during her first State of the City address in March, calling it part of a broader effort to encourage investment, support small businesses, and boost population growth. Meanwhile, Governor Gretchen Whitmer has approved the transfer of state-owned land in Green Oak Township to the Michigan National Guard for a potential new training facility. The property was originally purchased by the Michigan Department of Corrections in 2017, but is now being placed under the control of the Michigan Department of Military and Veterans Affairs. State officials say the transfer is expected to have little financial impact on Michigan taxpayers while making the site eligible for federal funding that could support future military training and infrastructure projects. A former New York State Senate lawmaker is expressing frustration that legislation she introduced 7 years ago to strengthen sexual assault laws has yet to become law. Former State Senator Alessandra Biaggi says her 2019 bill would have closed a legal loophole that can limit prosecution in cases where a victim was voluntarily intoxicated.
7: When you look at all the facts, that if this law had existed already on the books, I think it would have been really hard for prosecutors to ignore the case and probably would have protected her.
27: The issue is drawn renewed attention amid the ongoing scrutiny of the alleged gang rape case at Cornell University. Although the measure passed the state Senate, it stalled in the Assembly. Meanwhile, Governor Kathy Hochul has called for stronger consent laws and broader reforms to address gaps in New York's sexual assault statutes. And a 15-year-old boy is dead and another man is recovering after a shooting inside a public housing complex in Harlem. Police say gunfire erupted Wednesday evening at the Martin Luther King Jr. NYC HA Towers near West 115th Street and Malcolm X Boulevard. Authorities say 15-year-old Jihad Pak was shot in the stomach and attempted to make it back to his building before collapsing and dying near the entrance. A second victim suffered a gunshot wound to the hand and is expected to survive. Investigators have not determined whether either victim was the intended target, but a person of interest is currently in custody. I'm Bree Wood on your home for Black News First, the Black Information Network.
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19: Detroit's only Black-led and community-owned grocery says they need people to shop with them so they can stop tapping into their reserve fund.
16: The Black Information Network.
20: The opinions, beliefs, and viewpoints expressed in this commentary are those of the author and do not necessarily represent those of BIN and its founding partners and employees. Now it's time to bring the funk with Roland S. Martin.
21: I really hope folks understand how connected politics is. The midterm elections are coming up. As of right now, Republicans control the House and the Senate. Yet, people need to understand that the Senate races are so important because of the role that the Senate plays. Right now, according to various polls, Democratic candidates are ahead in Alaska, Iowa, dead even in Maine, ahead in North Carolina, ahead in Georgia, dead even in Florida, ahead in Texas, and tight in Mississippi. Do you understand that if those seats flip from Republican to Democrat, Democrats now control the United States Senate? That means that if a Supreme Court justice retires or passes away, Republicans will have to deal with a Democratic Senate in order to get their nominee forward. And that ain't going to happen after what Mitch McConnell did to President Barack Obama after Justice Antonin Scalia died, and he held that position open for almost a year. But people also have to understand that when we talk about the United States Senate, the president, the occupant of the White House, that's who appoints U.S. attorneys, U.S. marshals, other federal judges, appointments to the administration. And so people really need to understand that we're living in a moment where our one vote could decide so many different things. So I need Black folks to recognize that you've got just one vote. Use it. And if we maximize our voting power, we can control the politics. I'm Roland Martin of the Black Information Network.
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23: Here's what's trending this hour. Microsoft is pushing back against claims from the Trump administration that it is replacing American workers with foreign hires. The company says the vast majority of its U.S. workforce is made up of Americans and that most of its visa applications are intended to retain existing employees, not recruit new ones from overseas. Microsoft also says many applications involve workers already living legally in the U.S. I'm Bree Wood with What's Trending.
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26: The Los Angeles Lakers are hiring Darren Horton as their new public address announcer. He steps into the role following the death of longtime Lakers PA announcer Lawrence Tanter, who did the job for the past 43 years. Horton is a longtime sports anchor and reporter in L.A. He most recently worked for KTLA-TV. The Lakers preseason opener is Thursday night against the Sacramento Kings. Their home opener is October 21st against the Golden State Warriors. Michael Jordan has made a historic $10 million donation to UNC Chapel Hill School of Social Work, which is the largest single gift in the school's history. The donation honors his mother, Dolores Jordan, and her dedication to children, families, and communities. The donation will support the expansion of the Global Social Development Innovation Center and launch the Jordan Family Scholars Program to help students afford a Master's of Social Work. And Lionel Messi played his final match for Argentina's national team Tuesday against Benin in a friendly. Argentina got the win. Messi finishes as Argentina's leading scorer and appearance holder. With the latest in sports, I'm Misty Jordan on the Black Information Network, your home for Black News First.
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1: Building while honoring the past. This isn't just a region, it's a reclamation, and the Black Bay is still here. With Black News First, this is Doug Davis on the Black Information Network.
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4: The Black Information Network. Governor Brian Kemp is declaring a state of emergency ahead of Hurricane Isaias. The declaration will allow the state to move emergency crews and resources into position before the storm arrives. However, students at the University of Georgia have their fingers crossed because they plan to attend the battle between the University of Georgia and the Crimson Tide at Bryant-Denny Stadium.
5: Rainstorm or shine, we're going to be there supporting Alabama.
6: Yep. I just got my poncho today, so I am like fully prepared.
4: President Trump had planned to attend, but said those plans now depend on the weather. Tropical storm watches now cover western Georgia, north of Columbus, with wind gusts up to 55 miles an hour and up to 6 inches of rain possible. A new poll says nearly 8 in 10 black voters in battleground states say they plan to vote Democratic in the midterm elections. Terrence Woodbury of Hit Strategies, who conducted the poll, says that figure was higher than it was in October of 2022. The poll surveyed registered voters, and Woodbury focused on the ones most likely to cast a ballot. He said this about Democrats.
7: The Democratic brand is in crisis, and the way that we know that is because named candidates on the ballot, like Roy Cooper, like John Ossoff, like James Tallarico, like Keisha Lance Bottoms, are doing much better than the generic ballot.
4: He says if the party's brand is in crisis, its candidates are carrying the weight. There's still no arrests in the mass shooting that killed 2 people in Vienna, Georgia. Dozens of shots rang out early Sunday at a party attended by 1,000 people. The AJC reports that about 10 of the 35 injured were hit by a car or hurt running away. Dooley County Sheriff Craig Peavy told WMAZ his office has followed up on hundreds of tips. In Louisiana, 5 St. Tammany Parish residents are in custody, accused of defrauding Louisiana's Medicaid program. From 2021 to 2025, the group allegedly underreported income to qualify for benefits. The alleged fraud exceeds $200,000. 2 of the brothers, Abdel and Omar Adhami of Covington, are also accused of giving money to a network that sent more than $1 million to Hamas. And Atlanta police now have a new way to cover ground faster. Officers on the Beltline unit now have 15 new electric bikes. The bikes can travel up to 80 miles on a single charge. The department says the goal is more visibility and better coverage along the 22-mile loop. For more news impacting the Black community, listen to the Black Information Network on the iHeartRadio app or log on to BINnews.com. 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I'm Esther Dillard on your home for Black News First, the Black Information Network.
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4: For 24/7 News, the Black Information Network. Here's what's happening right now. An 11-year-old Detroit child is in critical condition after police say that child was shot in the face by a sibling. It happened while Police Chief Todd Bettison, who's a black man, says the three children aged 11, 9, and 4 were left at home alone Wednesday afternoon on Detroit's west side. Investigators say several guns were found in the home and the kids got a hold of an unsecured gun. The parents are being interviewed. So far, no arrests have been made.
5: It's another case of kids unsupervised and an unsecured gun.
4: The Gulf Coast is gearing up to take on a hurricane that's expected to max out at a Cat 2. It's the first named storm of the 2026 Atlantic hurricane season. But by the time you figure out how to say its name, Hurricane Isaias may already be in Florida. The new predictions for the storm has it landing somewhere between Mobile, Alabama, and Pensacola, Florida. But other parts of the coast aren't out of harm's way yet. Let's check in with National Hurricane Center Director Michael Brennan with an update on what the conditions could look like.
6: We could see a life-threatening storm surge inundation along portions of the northern Gulf Coast as Isaias is expected to make landfall as a hurricane late Friday night into early Saturday. Everywhere from the mouth of the Mississippi River to Yankeetown, Florida has the potential for life-threatening storm surge inundation. We're most concerned about portions of the Mississippi, Alabama, and western Florida panhandle coast where we could see inundation up to 7 feet above ground level.
4: The United Cajun Navy says crews from Texas are bringing in dogs to help search the road, land, and water for 22-year-old Kristen Munn Holiday, who's a black woman. Family members reported her missing after they didn't hear from her. She had left Texas and was headed through Louisiana. Now, here's the thing. Police say they found two cars crashed on the Atchafalaya Basin Bridge. WAFB 9 says that police believe one of those cars belonged to Mom Holiday. They also believe that she left the scene of the crash on foot. The family is offering a $20,000 reward for her return. I'm Tammy Eswick on your home for 24/7 News, the Black Information Network. 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
7: The NAACP is taking the Trump administration to court over plans to deploy roughly 1,000 federal election monitors nationwide for next month's midterm elections. The civil rights organization is seeking records from the Justice Department, including where the monitors will be sent, how they'll be trained, and the legal authority for their deployment. The NAACP says the administration has failed to provide those records after a September request. raising concerns about transparency and the potential for voter intimidation. The Justice Department says its election monitoring follows longstanding practices and that monitors must comply with laws prohibiting interference with the voting process. The lawsuit comes as voting rights remain a major concern heading into the midterms, particularly following recent Supreme Court decisions affecting protections against racial vote dilution. The organization is asking a federal court to intervene and compel the release of the records ahead of Election Day. That's your Washington Roundup. I'm Morgan Wood on the Black Information Network.
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8: I'm Bree Wood with BIN News Now. Ground has been broken on a new Juneteenth museum in Fort Worth, Texas. Jared Howard is leading the effort and says they chose October 7th to break ground because it's also the 100th birthday of civil rights icon Opal Lee.
9: This is an incredible day in the history of our movement.
8: She was the driving force behind making Juneteenth a national holiday. 42-year-old Shakia Vanderbilt is charged with murder in the fatal shooting of Black 47-year-old security guard Ulysses Bear Davis outside San Francisco's Warfield Theater. The shooting followed a disturbance after a Baddies USA Chapter 3 event. Vanderbilt is charged with murder, illegal firearm possession, and other firearm-related offenses. And a Black family has filed a civil rights complaint against Antioch Community Consolidated School District 34 in Illinois. Tiffany and Brian Durlack allege their three children endured years of racial harassment, discrimination, and bullying. The district says it will cooperate with the investigation. Get BIN News Now on demand 24/7 on the iHeartRadio app.
10: I'm Mike Stevens on your home for Black News First, the Black Information Network. Top headlines this hour. Hateful graffiti using the N-word several times painted on a Milwaukee sidewalk has the Black community there speaking out. Governor Gavin Newsom has signed a law requiring large companies in California to reveal any links to slavery dating back to 1849. And Georgia Governor Kemp is declaring a state of emergency ahead of Hurricane Isaias. Urban search and rescue task forces across Florida are converging on the state capital of Tallahassee. They're preparing to deploy to the panhandle there after the hurricane moves through. The first responders are coming from all over the state, including Orlando and the Miami area. In Tampa, Task Force 3 leader Brady Buchanan tells News Channel 8 Television his team can get survivors out of areas damaged by wind and flooding.
11: We have a long history of doing this. We train regularly. All three departments train together, and we are prepared to serve the citizens of the entire state of Florida.
10: Buchanan says his team includes water rescue specialists, a medical crew, and rescuers who work with collapsed buildings. Many Black people are among those in the path of the storm in Florida, Alabama, the New Orleans area, and beyond. Well, we now know former Dallas police officer Amber Geiger will be released 2 years early from prison next week. Geiger was convicted of murdering her Black upstairs neighbor, Botham John, in 2018. And like the killing itself, her early release is considered an outrage by many in the Dallas-Fort Worth Black community, as expressed at a recent community vigil to support the victim's family.
12: Over 6,000 people signed a petition against getting Amber Geiger parole. So we're here to support him and not just be frustrated and be mad, but still continue to, give a light to him and honor his legacy.
13: Officer Geiger said she went into the young black accountant's apartment by mistake, thinking it was a burglar in her home. Florida is full of canals and other bodies of water. Well, when a truck ended up overturned into one of them, rescue workers pulled the driver out, with people watching the rescue effort saying it's hard to imagine he could survive. But miraculously, the unconscious driver did survive. He was revived on the way to the hospital. Black neighbors watching told NBC 6 Television they're giving the credit where credit is due.
14: I'm going to say that was God's time, because I don't think it was his time to go yet, because for them to be in place like that, that was nobody but God.
13: What caused the truck to go through a wall and end up in the water is still being investigated. For more stories of interest to the black community, log on to BINnews.com. 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
15: I'm Kevin Brown on your home for 24/7 News, the Black Information Network, and here's what's happening right now. Former San Francisco District Attorney's Office employee Tawana Bailey testified that a co-worker called her the N-word, and the office's HR manager harassed her after she complained. Bailey said her colleague used the slur in 2015. She initially avoided reporting it due to fear of retaliation. The HR manager did not submit a formal harassment complaint as required by city policy. Bailey described feeling harassed and afraid to walk past the HR office, leading to a lawsuit against the city. The trial is ongoing, with jurors tasked with determining the city's liability for alleged harassment and retaliation. A person was seriously injured in a stabbing near a CTA station on Chicago's Near West Side. The incident occurred in the 100 block of North Damon Avenue, with police tape visible under the elevated CTA station. The victim was taken to a hospital in serious to critical condition. Chicago police have been contacted for additional details, but no further information is currently available. A large homeless camp in South Seattle is being cleared following years of neighbor complaints and safety concerns. It was located near 42nd Avenue South and Beacon Avenue South. Residents were notified they needed to leave or accept help. Abandoned RVs and wooden structures were removed, along with a lot of garbage. A 36-year-old man has been arrested and charged in connection with an attack on an 18-year-old woman near Lake Arlington in Arlington Heights. The man, identified as Jeff G. Gaspard, faces two charges of aggravated battery for the assault that occurred on June 7. The woman was walking home when she was approached by a man on a bicycle who grabbed her, pushed her to the ground, and began choking her. The woman managed to fight off the attacker, flee, and seek help from a passing driver who called 911. The Cook County State's Attorney's Office approved felony charges against Gaspard, who was scheduled for a detention hearing. Police Chief Nick Pecora commended the detectives for their dedication to seeking justice for the victim. A Bay Area father admitted to killing his wife after brutally beating her in front of their children, according to the victim's teenage son. The father, Roy Anthony Lopez, was arrested after bringing his wife, Jasmine Garcia, to the hospital with severe injuries. Garcia was left with severe injuries until the next morning when Lopez drove her to the hospital where she was found in his car. Lopez has been charged with murder and child endangerment, and the children have been placed in the custody of the Santa Clara County Department of Family and Children's Services. Starbucks is putting a spooky twist on the pumpkin spice crowd through October. Correspondent Monica Nelson reports.
16: The coffee giant is teaming with Bubbly for a limited edition Basic Witch kit. It's a playful makeover of the classic Basic Fall Girl. You know the type, sweater weather, pumpkin spice, enough plaid to haunt a craft store. This year, she's traded in the riding boots for a broomstick. The kit includes fall-themed goodies and bubbly drinks, and later this month, Starbucks unleashing its black cat Frappuccino. So move over, Basic Girl. The Basic Witch has emerged from the pumpkin patch and is preparing to latte the world under her spell. I'm Monica Nelson.
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18: There it is, a win for the ages.
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20: Quarter American Indian, mothers half Thai, quarter Chinese, and quarter white. 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
19: Tiger has been world famous for decades. And his story? 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Groundbreaking achievements.
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3: 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The Black Information Network is not just a news service, it's a public service. 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With Black News First, this is the Black Information Network.
4: The opinions, beliefs, and viewpoints expressed in this commentary are those of the author and do not necessarily represent those of BIN and its founding partners and employees.
5: I'm James T. Harris, and I have something to say. There are moments in Washington when all the talking stops and the truth is left standing in the middle of the room. This was one of those moments. During a congressional hearing, Congressman Brandon Gill challenged the head of the Southern Poverty Law Center, Brian Fair, over a claim that restrictions on abortion are connected to white supremacy. Gill asked a simple question of Fair, who happens to be Black? Do you believe pro-lifers are white supremacists? The answer should have been easy. Instead, the CEO stumbled and could not give a direct yes or no. Then Gill asked a second question, how many of the babies aborted in America are Black? Again, there was silence. The answer is about 40%. Let that sink in. Black Americans make up roughly 13% of the population, yet Black babies account for about 40% of abortions. Now, whatever your position on abortion, that statistic should matter. If we are serious about discussing racial disparities in America, how can we ignore one of the most dramatic disparities in the country? For years, activists have accused pro-life Americans of racism, oppression, and even white supremacy. Those are serious charges. But if protecting unborn life is evidence of white supremacy, then why are so many of the lives being lost Black? That question doesn't fit neatly into the political narrative, which is why so many people don't want to answer it. Here's the bigger issue. We have reached a point where labels have replaced debate. Instead of engaging arguments, people throw around words like racist, extremist, and white supremacist to shut down discussion. But facts have a way of cutting through slogans. Congressman Gill didn't deliver a speech. He didn't launch an attack. He simply asked a question. And sometimes a single question can expose an entire argument. The silence that followed spoke volumes. I'm James T. Harris for the Black Information Network.
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6: Abraham Lincoln is back home in San Diego, California. A large crowd of cheering family members and loved ones greeted the aircraft carrier as it pulled into port Thursday. A Bronx man is under arrest for allegedly pushing his ex-girlfriend and their baby off a balcony, killing the woman and seriously injuring the baby. And Mississippi is the least safe state in America, according to a new study from financial marketplace WalletHub.
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16: An HBCU basketball player detained by immigration authorities for nearly 2 months is expected to be released on bond. Aminata Sek, a 26-year-old center at Kentucky State University from Senegal, will be released from ICE custody after posting a $2,500 bond, according to her attorney. Sek was detained August 7th at Louisville's airport while preparing to travel with her team to a basketball event in New York. Last week, an immigration judge reopened her case after finding she did not receive notice of an earlier hearing. That ruling rescinded a previous deportation order, giving Sek another opportunity to fight her case. Her attorneys have also raised concerns about her medical care while in custody. Sek has a torn ACL and missed a scheduled surgery. On the court, she earned all SEAC third-team honors last season, averaging nearly 12 points and 7 rebounds per game. Her immigration proceedings are ongoing. With the latest in HBCU news, I'm Morgan Wood on the Black Information Network.
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16: A$AP Rocky is giving back. The Harlem rapper has launched a new scholarship through the Rock Nation School of Music, Sports, and Entertainment at Long Island University, helping create new opportunities for students to pursue careers in music, sports, and entertainment. The scholarship will provide financial assistance and mentorship to help students develop both professionally and creatively. Rocky joins a growing list of artists connected to the school who have invested in higher education and workforce development. Applications and additional details are expected to be available soon through the Rock Nation School. And in more entertainment news, Jamie Foxx is getting candid about comedy, aging, and life after his near-fatal health scare as he prepares to debut his new Hulu stand-up special, Take Care of Yourself, on October 7th. Foxx says the special focuses on getting older and taking better care of himself. In a new interview with The Hollywood Reporter, Foxx revealed he cut some material from the special after seeing the backlash surrounding the roast of Kevin Hart, saying audiences have become more sensitive and that he wants to entertain without being unnecessarily hurtful. With the latest in entertainment at 17 and 47 minutes past each hour, I'm Bree Wood on the Black Information Network, your home for Black news first.
9: I'm Esther Dillard with a story of another Black educator you should know. Born in 1882, William Chester Ruth was a pioneering African-American educator and community leader, a key figure in the establishment of schools for Black children during a time when racial segregation was still prevalent. He worked tirelessly to promote access to quality education and encouraged academic excellence. Ruth's dedication to social justice extended beyond education. He also played a significant role in local civil rights activism, advocating for equal rights and opportunities for Black Americans. His efforts not only shaped the educational landscape, but also inspired future generations to continue the fight for racial equality. William Chester Ruth passed away on February 8, 1951, but his legacy continues to inspire and influence the ongoing struggle for Black education and equality. His life is a testament to the profound impact one individual can have in the pursuit of justice. And that's a fact. I'm Esther Dillard for the Black Information Network.
10: I'm Morgan Wood on your home for 24/7 News, the Black Information Network. A new UMBC poll finds overwhelming opposition to data centers in Maryland, both statewide and near residents' communities. The issue is also on the campaign trail. Maryland gubernatorial candidates Dan Cox and Wes Moore weighed in on data centers during their recent debate.
11: Well, the data centers of 7 years ago are not the data centers today. This governor has fast-tracked, supercharged is what he called it, a data center that is 20 Walmart, super Walmart size. That is massive. And what he's done is he took a $24,000 donation from the data center. The lobbyist, Perry Jacobson, was before his office. He then fast-tracked an MDE permit, which I have in my notes, and it gave the Morgantown power plant over to fast-tracking that to the data center. That's not a data center producing its own power. We have a power grid problem. We have constant brownouts beginning to happen. It's actually on BGE notices. And instead, this governor is focused on his political connections and on what brings in the most support for his campaign. You know, I will do something much different. I've called for a moratorium. Governor Moore has refused to do so. I will make sure the people of Maryland are protected in their water, in their land, and in the future. And I pledge that to the Maryland people.
12: You know, Mr. Cox, the reason that I invited you to debate was to have a conversation that the people of Maryland deserve.
11: Excuse me?
12: And not to watch you lie to them for an hour. But let me explain to you about my progression on data centers. It's twofold. One is because I listen to the people. And we do know, and I actually agree, we are watching data centers that are now having a greater pull and a greater draw. But that's also happening simultaneously. While we have Donald Trump, who has removed all guardrails. Because he has called this growth of data centers essential to beating China and has called AI a hoax. And so it is important that we step in. And it's why I signed amongst the most stringent EOs, executive orders in the country, saying that data centers need to bring their own energy and their power. We wouldn't pay an extra cent. That they need to make sure that they are not polluting our air or our water. They need to hire local union workers, and local jurisdictions get the final say. And so I, despite the fact that Dan Cox tried to usher them in with multi-million dollar tax incentives, I have said that if local jurisdictions say no, that is the final answer. Data centers do not get to write the rules. We do.
10: The UMBC poll finds 78% opposed new data centers in Maryland, while 77% opposed them in their communities. In other news, D.C.'s Uber and Lyft drivers are pushing back against the expansion of robo-taxis in the district. Dozens of app-based drivers protested outside the Wilson building earlier this week, urging the D.C. Council to reject a proposed bill that would allow autonomous ride-hailing services like Waymo to operate in the city. For many black and brown workers, the debate is about economic mobility. Labor groups say thousands of workers in the D.C. area rely on Uber and Lyft to supplement their income, often working multiple jobs to make ends meet. Drivers fear robo-taxis could reduce the number of rides available and cut into their earnings. Supporters of the bill say autonomous vehicles could bring new jobs and investment to the district. The bill has not yet been scheduled for a vote. I'm Morgan Wood on the Black Information Network, your home for Black News First.
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13: Commander Jessica Andrea Watkins, an NASA astronaut, geologist, and former international rugby player, became the first Black woman to lead a crew to orbit.
14: By our people.
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20: To traveling by plane, you can save money by flying standby. Flying standby means waiting for an open seat on a flight that you have not been confirmed on, and it can be a savvy way to save money if you are flexible. Flying standby used to mean showing up at the airport without a ticket and hoping to snag a last-minute seat. You can still do that, but today it typically refers to passengers who already have a ticket but want to switch to an earlier or later flight. Standby travelers are placed on a wait list and only board the plane if there are empty seats after all confirmed passengers have checked in. But the savings can be worth it. The cost of some standby tickets drop below $100. Compare that to regular prices of $300 to $1,000 for round trips. But it's not for everyone. You will need lots of patience and a backup plan just in case you do not get on a flight. So arrive early and be ready to wait, because standby travel is unpredictable. Money news at 24 and 54 minutes past each hour. I'm Nicole Deal on your home for Black News First, the Black Information Network.
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21: I'm Mike Island on your home for 24/7 News, the Black Information Network. The national debate about safety issues in many communities, especially in black neighborhoods, regarding skill games is continuing across the country. Game operators regard them as harmless entertainment. However, community advocates are citing spikes in localized crime and predatory placement in black communities. A state Supreme Court is ordering the removal of what the court classifies as slot machines. According to NBC 10, Pennsylvania businesses have about 1 week left to remove the machines from bars, corner stores, and gas stations. Some businesses say they are glad to see the machines removed because they brought, as one business owner put it, riffraff to their location, which created safety concerns. Philadelphia City Councilman Anthony Phillips says the removal is a good thing.
22: They were not skilled games. They were gambling machines in our community. So they were legalizing gambling in our neighborhoods.
21: Councilman Phillips, who is African American, says the machines caused a set of problems in the city's most vulnerable neighborhoods.
22: These machines have been a nuisance to the communities. People would be in these gas stations, 7-Elevens, all night long, just playing the games. They're causing gambling issues, loitering issues.
21: Businesses have until October 13th to get rid of the machines, NBC 10 says. A bigger safety concern in California, where Governor Gavin Newsom wants the State Threat Assessment Center to be on the lookout for any threats to his state. During a political rally in Nebraska, President Trump said the Iran war is a small price to pay to keep the country safe, before adding that Tehran could destroy a city, adding, "Let them take Los Angeles. Let them take out San Diego." We have more on these stories and national, international, state, and local news impacting the Black community. 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I'm Mike Eilen. On your home for Black News First, the Black Information Network. 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
3: Blood work saves lives. Anyone who's ever seen a doctor has probably been asked for a little blood to do some simple lab tests. But lab tests, while they are easy to administer and cost very little, have an impact that is far from simple. A blood test, for example, can alert doctors to the threat of diabetes. The changes in medication and lifestyle that begin with that timely test can give you additional years of eyesight, years of freedom from kidney disease, and more years of healthy life. From spotting the warning signs of a heart attack to diagnosing the threat of breast cancer, lab tests are affecting millions of lives. With even more breakthroughs these days, lab tests are increasingly being used to diagnose illnesses long before painful symptoms develop, and is enabling the use of personalized treatments for every patient. These lab tests that cost a few dollars can save the healthcare system millions of dollars in avoidable surgeries and procedures, saving lives and saving money. And that's your Healthy Minute. I'm Mike Eilen on the Black Information Network.
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24: BIN News this hour, I'm Terry McCready. Coming up, Michigan Senate candidates coming out swinging in their first face-off. The president's approval rating is still hovering in the low 30s. A major endorsement for Keisha Lance Bottoms in the Peach State governor's race. But first, here's BIN News Now.
25: Kim Paxton is attacking Democratic Senate candidate James Tallarico in Texas, accusing him of opposing the oil and gas industry.
26: While he was capitulating to open borders and killing the oil and gas industry, I was suing Joe Biden 107 times about those very issues.
25: At a San Antonio rally, President Trump urged supporters to turn out for the midterm elections. Student groups at Cornell University staged a seven-hour sit-in to protest the school's handling of an alleged 2024 gang rape case. The demonstration was part of Zero Day, a campus-wide economic blackout. And Opal Lee, known as the grandmother of Juneteenth, celebrated her 100th birthday with the groundbreaking of the Juneteenth Museum in Texas, honoring her legacy and the holiday she helped make national. Get BIN News Now on demand 24/7 on the iHeartRadio app. Back to Terry McCready.
24: The two candidates for U.S. Senate in Michigan clashing in their first debate last night on a Grand Rapids stage. Democratic nominee Abdul El-Sayed went after his Republican opponent Mike Rogers over high fuel costs.
27: There is one thing that is actually causing this. It's the war in Iran, a war that has been cheerled by my opponent since the beginning. Called it a win, win, win. I don't know about you, but when I go to the gas tank, I don't feel like I'm winning. I don't feel like our country is winning.
24: Rogers hitting back, saying El-Sayed's policies will raise gas prices and utility rates. The debate comes as recent Fox News survey shows a close race, as 50% of likely voters backed El-Sayed, while 49% supported Rogers, which is within the margin of error. Fewer voters who backed President Trump in 2024 than those who voted for Kamala Harris say they're very enthusiastic to cast ballots in November. The Reuters Reuters Ipsos poll found 51% of Trump voters are very or moderately enthusiastic to vote in the midterms. Meanwhile, 66% who backed then-Vice President Harris are enthusiastic to vote this year. This comes after the pollsters found Trump's approval rating remaining steady at 32%, with nearly 2 in 3 saying they do not approve of his job as president. Former President Barack Obama is endorsing Black Democrat Keisha Lance Bottoms in the Georgia governor's race. This comes after weeks of tightening polls in the battleground state. The contest is expected to be one of the closest of the midterms, and polls are suggesting a competitive battle between Bottoms and Republican Rick Jackson, who has been endorsed by President Trump. Georgia has become the newest swing state, having backed Trump in 2024 and former President Biden in 2020. Democrats are hopeful the national climate will boost their chances in close states like Georgia. For now, Republicans believe they can hold the seat with a stronger candidate. And the state has supported Republicans in other governor races, despite veering to the left at the federal level. President Trump says the U.S. will not strike Iran before the midterm elections next month. He made the announcement in a Truth Social post yesterday.
0: Well, we trust ourselves. We are ready for diplomacy. We are ready for war at the same time. They had tested us in both cases. They tested us in their aggression twice, and they are welcome if they want to test us once again.
24: Iranian Foreign Minister Abbas Araghchi on NBC's Meet the Press last month. Trump, meanwhile, is also noting the U.S. is having what he called productive discussions with Iran. He reiterated that Iran is in very bad condition, both economically and militarily. This comes as the war with Iran is nearing the 8th month mark. Stay informed, stay connected, and subscribe. Follow VIN News This Hour wherever you get your podcasts. 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
25: I'm Bree Wood on your home for 24/7 news. The Black Information Network. Here's what's happening in your region right now. An 11-year-old child is in critical condition after being shot in the face inside a home on Detroit's west side. Detroit Police Chief Todd Bettison said three children, ages 11, 9, and 4, were inside the home on Artesian when they gained access to an unsecured firearm shortly before 2:20 p.m. Wednesday.
8: We found three children in the house, one suffering from a gunshot wound, and the kids were home alone. It's another case of kids unsupervised and an unsecured gun.
25: Authorities have not disclosed which child fired the gun. Investigators say multiple firearms were found in the home and the injured child remains hospitalized in critical condition. Police are interviewing the children's parents and no arrests have been announced. A program aimed at attracting residents and growing businesses in Detroit is offering cash incentives to help strengthen the city's economy. Move Detroit is providing grants of up to $15,000 for entrepreneurs who expand their businesses and create jobs within the city. Program officials say 158 households have already chosen to move to or remain in Detroit through the initiative. Mayor Mary Sheffield unveiled the program during her first State of the City address in March, calling it part of a broader effort to encourage investment, support small businesses, and boost population growth. Meanwhile, Governor Gretchen Whitmer has approved the transfer of state-owned land in Green Oak Township to the Michigan National Guard for a potential new training facility. The property was originally purchased by the Michigan Department of Corrections in 2017, but is now being placed under the control of the Michigan Department of Military and Veterans Affairs. State officials say the transfer is expected to have little financial impact on Michigan taxpayers while making the site eligible for federal funding that could support future military training and infrastructure projects. A former New York State Senate lawmaker is expressing frustration that legislation she introduced 7 years ago to strengthen sexual assault laws has yet to become law. Former State Senator Alessandra Biaggi says her 2019 bill would have closed a legal loophole that can limit prosecution in cases where a victim was voluntarily intoxicated.
4: When you look at all the facts, that if this law had existed already on the books, I think it would have been really hard for prosecutors to ignore the case and probably would have protected her.
25: The issue is drawn renewed attention amid the ongoing scrutiny of the alleged gang rape case at Cornell University. Although the measure passed the state Senate, it stalled in the assembly. Meanwhile, Governor Kathy Hochul has called for stronger consent laws and broader reforms to address gaps in New York's sexual assault statutes. And a 15-year-old boy is dead and another man is recovering after a shooting inside a public housing complex in Harlem. Police say gunfire erupted Wednesday evening at the Martin Luther King Jr. NYC HA Towers near West 115th Street and Malcolm X Boulevard. Authorities say 15-year-old Jihad Pak was shot in the stomach and attempted to make it back to his building before collapsing and dying near the entrance. A second victim suffered a gunshot wound to the hand and is expected to survive. Investigators have not determined whether either victim was the intended target, but a person of interest is currently in custody. I'm Bree Wood on your home for Black News First, the Black Information Network.
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33: The opinions, beliefs, and viewpoints expressed in this commentary are those of the author and do not necessarily represent those of BIN and its founding partners and employees. Now it's time to bring the funk with Roland S. Martin.
34: When I listen to people talk about voting, they often say it's ridiculous to say vote blue. We should not be voting blue. Well, let me be real clear. I'm not saying that anyone should vote blue. I think you should vote Black. And if you vote Black, that means voting against Red MAGA, which means voting for a Democratic candidate. It does not mean that we do not challenge the Democratic candidate. It does not mean that we don't make demands of the Democratic candidate. But the reason I am saying that voting Black means voting for blue is because we have seen a very clear and defined attack on all things Black coming from Red MAGA Republicans. Allow me to unpack. In the last year of Biden-Harris, African-American businesses received $10 billion in federal contracts. That represents 2%, not a great number. Under Trump, in less than 2 years, that is down to 1.2%. Trump just cut money from the Minority Business Development Agency. He just cut grants towards the National Urban League. We have seen the attack on civil rights, on voting rights, the attack on DEI. It is undoubtedly clear that this administration, backed by Republicans in the House, backed by Republicans in the Senate, backed by the Republican National Committee, backed by Republican governors, backed by Republican legislatures, want to do away with many initiatives that specifically help Black folks. So why in the world would anybody Black vote for Red MAGA when they are against Black folks? I'm Roland Martin of the Black Information Network.
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25: Here's what's trending this hour. Microsoft is pushing back against claims from the Trump administration that it is replacing American workers with foreign hires. The company says the vast majority of its U.S. workforce is made up of Americans and that most of its visa applications are intended to retain existing employees, not recruit new ones from overseas. Microsoft also says many applications involve workers already living legally in the U.S. I'm Bree Wood with What's Trending.
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35: The Los Angeles Lakers are hiring Darren Horton as their new public address announcer. He steps into the role following the death of longtime Lakers PA announcer Lawrence Tanter, who did the job for the past 43 years. Horton is a longtime sports anchor and reporter in L.A. He most recently worked for KTLA TV. The Lakers preseason opener is Thursday night against the Sacramento Kings. Their home opener is October 21st against the Golden State Warriors. Michael Jordan has made a historic $10 million donation to UNC Chapel Hill School of Social Work, which is the largest single gift in the school's history. The donation honors his mother, Dolores Jordan, and her dedication to children, families, and communities. The donation will support the expansion of the Global Social Development Innovation Center and launch the Jordan Family Scholars Program to help students afford a Master's of Social Work. And Lionel Messi played his final match for Argentina's national team Tuesday against Benin in a friendly. Argentina got the win. Messi finishes as Argentina's leading scorer and appearance holder. With the latest in sports, I'm Misty Jordan on the Black Information Network, your home for Black news first.
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3: On your home for 24/7 news, the Black Information Network. Governor Brian Kemp is declaring a state of emergency ahead of Hurricane Isaias. The declaration will allow the state to move emergency crews and resources into position before the storm arrives. However, students at the University of Georgia have their fingers crossed because they plan to attend the battle between the University of Georgia and the Crimson Tide at Bryant-Denny Stadium.
4: Rainstorm or shine, we're going to be there supporting Alabama.
5: Yep. I just got my poncho today, so I am fully prepared.
3: President Trump had planned to attend, but said those plans now depend on the weather. Tropical storm watches now cover western Georgia, north of Columbus, with wind gusts up to 55 miles an hour and up to 6 inches of rain possible. A new poll says nearly 8 in 10 Black voters in battleground states say they plan to vote Democratic in the midterm elections. Terrence Woodbury of Hit Strategies, who conducted the poll, says that figure was higher than it was in October of 2022. The poll surveyed registered voters, and Woodbury focused on the ones most likely to cast a ballot. He said this about Democrats.
6: The Democratic brand is in crisis. And the way that we know that is because named candidates on the ballot, like Roy Cooper, like John Ossoff, like James Tallarico, like Keisha Lance Bottoms, are doing much better than the generic ballot.
3: He says if the party's brand is in crisis, its candidates are carrying the weight. There's still no arrests in the mass shooting that killed 2 people in Vienna, Georgia. Dozens of shots rang out early Sunday at a party attended by 1,000 people. The AJC reports that about 10 of the 35 injured were hit by a car or hurt running away. Dooley County Sheriff Craig Peavy told WMAZ his office has followed up on hundreds of tips. In Louisiana, 5 St. Tammany Parish residents are in custody, accused of defrauding Louisiana's Medicaid program. From 2021 to 2025, the group allegedly underreported income to qualify for benefits. The alleged fraud exceeds $200,000. 2 of the brothers, Abdel and Omar Adhami of Covington, are also accused of giving money to a network that sent more than $1 million to Hamas. And Atlanta police now have a new way to cover ground faster. Officers on the Beltline unit now have 15 new electric bikes. The bikes can travel up to 80 miles on a single charge. The department says the goal is more visibility and better coverage along the 22-mile loop. For more news impacting the Black community, listen to the Black Information Network on the iHeartRadio app or log on to BINnews.com. 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
3: 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I'm Nicole Deal on your home for Black News First, the Black Information Network.
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4: Your home for 24/7 news, the Black Information Network. Here's what's happening right now. Mayor Brandon Johnson, who's a Black man, is standing firmly behind an embattled Chicago School Board president candidate who's facing a resurgence of sexual harassment allegations. Hilario Dominguez is accused of sexually harassing a 17-year-old girl in 2017. The Chicago Public Schools Office of Inspector General recently reopened an investigation into the case.
5: We share values as it relates to our Chicago public schools. He doesn't want schools to close. I went on a hunger strike to keep schools open. He believes in fully resourced schools. I send my children to the public schools. He's a former public school teacher just like myself.
4: To that deadly stabbing of a 7-year-old girl, a lawyer for the Chicago woman charged in connection with the child's death believes the incident could have been avoided. Police say Siobhan Gayden, who's a Black woman, didn't know the victim. Investigators say Edamar Hernandez was stabbed to death Saturday. Gayden faces a first-degree murder charge. Meanwhile, her public defender, Brett Balmer, says that Gayden didn't get the proper mental health treatments that she needed.
6: Siobhan Gayden walked right through the open door of a system that does not provide any mental health services, sustained treatment for people with psychiatric illness.
4: Illinois Governor Pritzker says he's trying to help farmers impacted by bad federal policies. The governor announced a pilot loan program to assist farmers across the state. It comes as Illinois farmers say they're dealing with rising costs, tariffs, and economic uncertainty. Pritzker also signed an executive order to give the agriculture industry some relief on diesel fuel costs for the fall harvest season. Here's NBC Chicago.
7: We need trade. U.S., especially Illinois, corn and soybeans need trade. We need international trade.
4: Taking a look at some of the statistics across Illinois, the USDA shows that in 2022, there were about 155 Black agricultural producers operating 120 farms across Illinois. That's the latest completed census of agriculture that's available. I'm Tammy Eswick on your home for 24/7 News, the Black Information Network. 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
8: The NAACP is taking the Trump administration to court over plans to deploy roughly 1,000 federal election monitors nationwide for next month's midterm elections. The civil rights organization is seeking records from the Justice Department, including where the monitors will be sent, how they'll be trained, and the legal authority for their deployment. The NAACP says the administration has failed to provide those records after a September request. raising concerns about transparency and the potential for voter intimidation. The Justice Department says its election monitoring follows longstanding practices and that monitors must comply with laws prohibiting interference with the voting process. The lawsuit comes as voting rights remain a major concern heading into the midterms, particularly following recent Supreme Court decisions affecting protections against racial vote dilution. The organization is asking a federal court to intervene and compel the release of the records ahead of Election Day. That's your Washington Roundup. I'm Morgan Wood on the Black Information Network.
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10: I'm Bree Wood with BINA's Now. More than two dozen suspected drug dealers are facing charges after a major law enforcement sweep in Los Angeles' Skid Row. Mayor Karen Bass says homeless people are being victimized.
11: Many unhoused people who are suffering from addiction have to deal with people who sell the drugs who prey on them.
10: Authorities say the suspects sold fentanyl, heroin, and other drugs while targeting the area's homeless population. A federal jury has awarded Black Iowa teacher Robert Bender $425,000 after finding his school district failed to properly address repeated racial harassment by students. Bender said he was repeatedly subjected to racial slurs while working in the district. And former Miami Dolphins star Tyreek Hill admitted in court to pushing his estranged wife, Keita Vaccaro, into a wall during an argument. Vaccaro is suing Hill for battery and emotional distress as their divorce battle continues. Get BIN News Now on demand 24/7 on the iHeartRadio app.
12: I'm Mike Stevens on your home for Black News First, the Black Information Network. Top headlines this hour. Hateful graffiti using the N-word several times painted on a Milwaukee sidewalk has the Black community there speaking out. Governor Gavin Newsom has signed a law requiring large companies in California to reveal any links to slavery dating back to 1849. And Georgia Governor Kemp is declaring a state of emergency ahead of Hurricane Isaias. Urban search and rescue task forces across Florida are converging on the state capital of Tallahassee. They're preparing to deploy to the panhandle there after the hurricane moves through. The first responders are coming from all over the state, including Orlando and the Miami area. In Tampa, Task Force 3 leader Brady Buchanan tells News Channel 8 Television his team can get survivors out of areas damaged by wind and flooding.
13: We have a long history of doing this. We train regularly. All three departments train together, and we are prepared to serve the citizens of the entire state of Florida.
12: Buchanan says his team includes water rescue specialists, a medical crew, and rescuers who work with collapsed buildings. Many Black people are among those in the path of the storm in Florida, Alabama, the New Orleans area, and beyond. Well, we now know former Dallas police officer Amber Geiger will be released 2 years early from prison next week. Geiger was convicted of murdering her Black upstairs neighbor, Botham John, in 2018. And like the killing itself, her early release is considered an outrage by many in the Dallas-Fort Worth Black community, as expressed at a recent community vigil to support the victim's family.
14: Over 6,000 people signed a petition against getting Amber Geiger parole. So we're here to support him and not just be frustrated and be mad, but still continue to, give a light to him and honor his legacy.
12: Officer Geiger said she went into the young Black accountant's apartment by mistake,
15: thinking it was a burglar in her home. Florida is full of canals and other bodies of water. Well, when a truck ended up overturned into one of them, rescue workers pulled the driver out, with people watching the rescue effort saying it's hard to imagine he could survive. But miraculously, the unconscious driver did survive. He was revived on the way to the hospital. Black neighbors watching told NBC6 Television they're giving the credit where credit is due.
16: I'm going to say that was God's time, because I don't think it was his time to go yet, because for them to be in place like that, that was nobody but God.
15: What caused the truck to go through a wall and end up in the water is still being investigated. For more stories of interest to the Black community, log on to BINnews.com. 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
17: I'm Kevin Brown on your home for 24/7 news, the Black Information Network, and here's what's happening right now. Former San Francisco District Attorney's Office employee Tawana Bailey testified that a co-worker called her the N-word, and the office's HR manager harassed her after she complained. Bailey said her colleague used the slur in 2015. She initially avoided reporting it due to fear of retaliation. The HR manager did not submit a formal harassment complaint as required by city policy. Bailey described feeling harassed and afraid to walk past the HR office, leading to a lawsuit against the city. The trial is ongoing, with jurors tasked with determining the city's liability for alleged harassment and retaliation. A person was seriously injured in a stabbing near a CTA station on Chicago's Near West Side. The incident occurred in the 100 block of North Damon Avenue, with police tape visible under the elevated CTA station. The victim was taken to a hospital in serious to critical condition. Chicago police have been contacted for additional details, but no further information is currently available. A large homeless camp in South Seattle is being cleared following years of neighbor complaints and safety concerns. It was located near 42nd Avenue South and Beacon Avenue South. Residents were notified they needed to leave or accept help. Abandoned RVs and wooden structures were removed, along with a lot of garbage. A 36-year-old man has been arrested and charged in connection with an attack on an 18-year-old woman near Lake Arlington in Arlington Heights. The man, identified as Jeff G. Gaspard, faces two charges of aggravated battery for the assault that occurred on June 7. The woman was walking home when she was approached by a man on a bicycle who grabbed her, pushed her to the ground, and began choking her. The woman managed to fight off the attacker, flee, and seek help from a passing driver who called 911. The Cook County State's Attorney's Office approved felony charges against Gaspard, who was scheduled for a detention hearing. Police Chief Nick Pecor commended the detectives for their dedication to seeking justice for the victim. A Bay Area father admitted to killing his wife after brutally beating her in front of their children, according to the victim's teenage son. The father, Roy Anthony Lopez, was arrested after bringing his wife, Jasmine Garcia, to the hospital with severe injuries. Garcia was left with severe injuries until the next morning, when Lopez drove her to the hospital, where she was found in his car. Lopez has been charged with murder and child endangerment, and the children have been placed in the custody of the Santa Clara County Department of Family and Children's Services.
18: Starbucks is putting a spooky twist on the pumpkin spice crowd through October, correspondent Monica Nelson reports.
19: The coffee giant is teaming with Bubbly for a limited edition Basic Witch kit. It's a playful makeover of the classic Basic Fall Girl. You know the type, sweater weather, pumpkin spice, enough plaid to haunt a craft store. This year, she's traded in the riding boots for a broomstick. The kit includes fall-themed goodies and bubbly drinks, and later this month, Starbucks unleashing its Black Cat Frappuccino. So move over, Basic Girl. The Basic Witch has emerged from the pumpkin patch and is preparing to latte the world under her spell. I'm Monica Nelson.
18: 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I'm Kevin Brown on your home for Black News First, the Black Information Network.
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23: On Thursday Night Football, the Tampa Bay Bucs went into Dallas and shocked the Cowboys to pick up their first win of the season, 24-16. The Bucs defense picked off Dak Prescott twice, Bucky Irving scored twice and ran for a career-high 165 yards, and undrafted rookie quarterback Jalen Daniels ran the offense like a vet and did not turn the ball over while filling in for Baker Mayfield. Elsewhere in the league, Denver head coach Sean Payton said he will take back offensive play calling to try and kickstart the Broncos' offense. Offensive coordinator Davis Webb had been calling the plays for the first four games. And in the baseball postseason, the Cleveland Guardians have forced a Game 5 back in Cleveland as they beat the White Sox 9-5 in Game 4. Jose Ramirez homered and had three RBIs as the Guardians will try to be the first team since the 2017 Yankees to win a best-of-five series after being down 2-0. Game 5 is tomorrow night at 8 Eastern on TBS. I'm Andy West with your iHeartRadio Sports Report.
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25: With your life in mind, from police reform and education to voting rights and Black health care, our newsroom covers it all with purpose. Our journalists come from the communities they report on, and that matters because representation shapes how stories are told and how truth is heard. We're not just chasing headlines, we're holding power accountable and lifting up the stories that others overlooked. You deserve to hear your news your way. That's why we're here. 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
26: The opinions, beliefs, and viewpoints expressed in this commentary are those of the author and do not necessarily represent those of BIN and its founding partners and employees.
27: I'm James T. Harris, and I have something to say. There are moments in Washington when all the talking stops and the truth is left standing in the middle of the room. This was one of those moments. During a congressional hearing, Congressman Brandon Gill challenged the head of the Southern Poverty Law Center, Brian Fair, over a claim that restrictions on abortion are connected to white supremacy. Gill asked a simple question of Fair, who happens to be Black? Do you believe pro-lifers are white supremacists? The answer should have been easy. Instead, the CEO stumbled and could not give a direct yes or no. Then Gill asked a second question, how many of the babies aborted in America are Black? Again, there was silence. The answer is about 40%. Let that sink in. Black Americans make up roughly 13% of the population, yet black babies account for about 40% of abortions. Now, whatever your position on abortion, that statistic should matter. If we are serious about discussing racial disparities in America, how can we ignore one of the most dramatic disparities in the country? For years, activists have accused pro-life Americans of racism, oppression, and even white supremacy. Those are serious charges. But if protecting unborn life is evidence of white supremacy, then why are so many of the lives being lost black? That question doesn't fit neatly into the political narrative, which is why so many people don't want to answer it. Here's the bigger issue. We have reached a point where labels have replaced debate. Instead of engaging arguments, people throw around words like racist, extremist, and white supremacist to shut down discussion. But facts have a way of cutting through slogans. Congressman Gill didn't deliver a speech. He didn't launch an attack. He simply asked a question. And sometimes a single question can expose an entire argument. The silence that followed spoke volumes. I'm James T. Harris for the Black Information Network.
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3: Here's what's trending this hour. The USS Abraham Lincoln is back home in San Diego, California. A large crowd of cheering family members and loved ones greeted the aircraft carrier as it pulled into port Thursday. A Bronx man is under arrest for allegedly pushing his ex-girlfriend and their baby off a balcony, killing the woman and seriously injuring the baby. And Mississippi is the least safe state in America, according to a new study from financial marketplace WalletHub.
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4: An HBCU basketball player detained by immigration authorities for nearly 2 months is expected to be released on bond. Aminata Sek, a 26-year-old center at Kentucky State University from Senegal, will be released from ICE custody after posting a $2,500 bond, according to her attorney. Sek was detained August 7th at Louisville's airport while preparing to travel with her team to a basketball event in New York. Last week, an immigration judge reopened her case after finding she did not receive notice of an earlier hearing. That ruling rescinded a previous deportation order, giving Sek another opportunity to fight her case. Her attorneys have also raised concerns about her medical care while in custody. Sek has a torn ACL and missed a scheduled surgery. On the court, she earned all SEAC third team honors last season, averaging nearly 12 points and 7 rebounds per game. Her immigration proceedings are ongoing. With the latest in HBCU news, I'm Morgan Wood on the Black Information Network.
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2: Jennifer Hudson is opening up about her relationship with rapper Common and why she's not in a rush to get married. During a recent appearance on Today with Jenna and Chanel, the EGOT winner described their relationship as divine, praising the support they share both personally and professionally. Hudson says she never felt pressured to get married, adding that if it happens on their own terms. The couple has been linked since 2022. Elsewhere in entertainment news, Tatiana Ali says she is finding healing through dance. The Fresh Prince of Bel-Air actress is opening up about her experience on Dancing with the Stars, saying rehearsals have helped her reconnect with her body and process emotions she didn't expect. Ali, who is also a mental health advocate, is encouraging women and mothers to make time for movement, saying dance can be empowering and healing. The actress is turning her time in the ballroom into a message about self-care, reminding women that taking care of themselves matters too. With the latest in entertainment news, I'm Morgan Wood on the Black Information Network.
3: I'm Bill Black with another Bet You Didn't Know music fact. Okay, here's some music history that might surprise you. You know this song?
4: Shake it up, shake it up. Who it is?
3: Yeah, it's Johnny Taylor's Disco Lady. And it wasn't just

0: He was doing something in the dressing room. He wouldn't come out, and Dick Clark put a ban on Johnny Sobel's for like 20 years. You didn't see no Johnny Taylor.
1: Now, this is the Taylor family's account of what happened, and we don't know if it's true, but it raises a serious question. How much bigger could Johnny Taylor's career have been without that alleged blackballing? I'm Bill Black with another Bet You Didn't Know Music Fact on the Black Information Network.
2: And Morgan Wood on your home for 24/7 News, the Black Information Network. A new UMBC poll finds overwhelming opposition to data centers in Maryland, both statewide and near residents' communities. The issue is also on the campaign trail. Maryland gubernatorial candidates Dan Cox and Wes Moore weighed in on data centers during their recent debate.
3: Well, the data centers of 7 years ago are not the data centers today. This governor has fast-tracked, supercharged is what he called it, a data center that is 20 Walmart, super Walmart size. That is massive. And what he's done is he took a $24,000 donation from the data center. The lobbyist, Perry Jacobson, was before his office. He then fast-tracked an MDE permit, which I have in my notes, and it gave the Morgantown power plant over to fast-tracking that to the data center. That's not a data center producing its own power. We have a power grid problem. We have constant brownouts beginning to happen. It's actually on BGE notices. And instead, this governor is focused on his political connections and on what brings in the most support for his campaign. You know, I will do something much different. I've called for a moratorium. Governor Moore has refused to do so. I will make sure the people of Maryland are protected in their water, in their land, and in the future. And I pledge that to the Maryland people.
4: You know, Mr. Cox, the reason that I invited you to debate was to have a conversation that the people of Maryland deserve.
3: Excuse me?
4: And not to watch you lie to them for an hour. But let me explain to you about my progression on data centers. It's twofold. One is because I listen to the people. And we do know, and I actually agree, we are watching data centers that are now having a greater pull and a greater draw. But that's also happening simultaneously while we have Donald Trump, who has removed all guardrails. Because he has called this growth of data centers essential to beating China and has called AI a hoax. And so it is important that we step in, and it's why I signed amongst the most stringent EOs, executive orders in the country, saying that data centers need to bring their own energy and their power. We wouldn't pay an extra cent. That they need to make sure that they are not polluting our air or our water. They need to hire local union workers, and local jurisdictions get the final say. And so I, despite the fact that Dan Cox tried to usher them in with multi-million dollar tax incentives, I have said that if local jurisdictions say no, that is the final answer. Data centers do not get to write the rules. We do.
2: The UMBC poll finds 78% opposed new data centers in Maryland, while 77% opposed them in their communities. In other news, D.C.'s Uber and Lyft drivers are pushing back against the expansion of robo-taxis in the district. Dozens of app-based drivers protested outside the Wilson building earlier this week, urging the D.C. Council to reject a proposed bill that would allow autonomous ride-hailing services like Waymo to operate in the city. For many Black and brown workers, the debate is about economic mobility. Labor groups say thousands of workers in the D.C. area rely on Uber and Lyft to supplement their income, often working multiple jobs to make ends meet. Drivers fear robo-taxis could reduce the number of rides available and cut into their earnings. Supporters of the bill say autonomous vehicles could bring new jobs and investment to the district. The bill has not yet been scheduled for a vote. I'm Morgan Wood on the Black Information Network, your home for Black News First.
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6: Commander Jessica Andrea Watkins, an NASA astronaut, geologist, and former international rugby player, became the first Black woman to lead a crew to orbit.
7: By our people.
8: 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But my office is committed to seeing it through.
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11: When it comes to traveling by plane, you can save money by flying standby. Flying standby means waiting for an open seat on a flight that you have not been confirmed on, and it can be a savvy way to save money if you are flexible. Flying standby used to mean showing up at the airport without a ticket and hoping to snag a last-minute seat. You can still do that, but today it typically refers to passengers who already have a ticket but want to switch to an earlier or later flight. Standby travelers are placed on a wait list and only board the plane if there are empty seats after all confirmed passengers have checked in. But the savings can be worth it. The cost of some standby tickets drop below $100. Compare that to regular prices of $300 to $1,000 for round trips. But it's not for everyone. You will need lots of patience and a backup plan just in case you do not get on a flight. So arrive early and be ready to wait, because standby travel is unpredictable. Money news at 24 and 54 minutes past each hour. I'm Nicole Deal on your home for Black News First, the Black Information Network.
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7: We're home for 24/7 News, the Black Information Network. The national debate about safety issues in many communities, especially in Black neighborhoods, regarding skill games is continuing across the country. Game operators regard them as harmless entertainment. However, community advocates are citing spikes in localized crime and predatory placement in Black communities. A state Supreme Court is ordering the removal of what the court classifies as slot machines. According to NBC 10, Pennsylvania businesses have about 1 week left to remove the machines from bars, corner stores, and gas stations. Some businesses say they are glad to see the machines removed because they brought, as one business owner put it, riffraff to their location, which created safety concerns. Philadelphia City Councilman Anthony Phillips says the removal is a good thing.
12: They were not skilled games. They were gambling machines in our community. So they were legalizing gambling in our neighborhoods.
7: Councilman Phillips, who is African American, says the machines caused a set of problems in the city's most vulnerable neighborhoods.
12: These machines have been a nuisance to the communities. People would be in these gas stations, 7-Elevens, all night long, just playing the games. They're causing gambling issues, loitering issues.
7: Businesses have until October 13th to get rid of the machines, NBC 10 says. A bigger safety concern in California, where Governor Gavin Newsom wants the State Threat Assessment Center to be on the lookout for any threats to his state. During a political rally in Nebraska, President Trump said the Iran war is a small price to pay to keep the country safe, before adding that Tehran could destroy a city, adding, "Let him take Los Angeles. Let him take out San Diego." We have more on these stories and national, international, state, and local news impacting the Black community. 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I'm Mike Island. On your home for Black News First, the Black Information Network. And now, here's your Healthy Minute.
13: Blood work saves lives. Anyone who's ever seen a doctor has probably been asked for a little blood to do some simple lab tests. But lab tests, while they are easy to administer and cost very little, have an impact that is far from simple. A blood test, for example, can alert doctors to the threat of diabetes. The changes in medication and lifestyle that begin with that timely test can give you additional years of eyesight, years of freedom from kidney disease, and more years of healthy life. From spotting the warning signs of a heart attack to diagnosing the threat of breast cancer, lab tests are affecting millions of lives. With even more breakthroughs these days, lab tests are increasingly being used to diagnose illnesses long before painful symptoms develop, and is enabling the use of personalized treatments for every patient. These lab tests that cost a few dollars can save the healthcare system millions of dollars in avoidable surgeries and procedures, saving lives and saving money. And that's your Healthy Minute. I'm Mike Island on the Black Information Network.
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15: 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And look, and can I buy it? And can I get it? So it's definitely some Taylor Swift happening around me going on. And she's super cool. I also really appreciate the way that she writes music and plays music and everything. 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I like ASAP Rocky. I like ASAP Ferg, too. So, yeah, there's a lot of things I'm into.
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16: Hope in the face of difficulty. Hope in the face of uncertainty. The audacity of hope.
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19: Welcome to Hope Has a Home. I'm Bree Wood for the Black Information Network. This week, we're celebrating a milestone for a place built on the belief that ordinary people can create extraordinary change. The Obama Presidential Center is marking its first 100 days, and the impact has already been felt far beyond Chicago's South Side. Since opening its doors on June 19th, the center has welcomed more than 175,000 visitors from all 50 states and 39 countries, creating a destination where people can learn, connect, and be inspired to lead their own communities.
20: I don't think I've ever seen any of the presidential museum that is this gigantic and so awesome, bringing a lot of people from different parts of the world. It's a wonderful occasion.
21: What a beautiful way to celebrate the full togetherness and unity that was really represented and accomplished under the Obama administration, and to hopefully get inspired that this didn't exist in the past, that this can happen again in the future. And that's what Michelle and Barack both stood for.
19: The center was designed to be much more than a museum. It serves as a gathering place where culture, education, community engagement, and civic participation come together. Visitors can explore exhibits highlighting the lives and legacy of the former president and first lady, take part in programs and events, enjoy community spaces, and connect with ideas that encourage positive change. During its first 100 days, the center Chicago Public Library branch welcomed more than 206,000 visitors and helped create thousands of new library accounts. Nearly 1,000 students have visited through educational field trips, gaining exposure to history, leadership, and public service. The impact extends beyond education. More than 400 pounds of produce grown in the campus's Eleanor Roosevelt Fruit and Vegetable Garden have been donated to a local food pantry, demonstrating a commitment to service and community investment. According to the Honorable Valerie Jarrett, CEO of the Obama Foundation, people from around the world have visited the center and left inspired to bring change home. And really, that's the heart of this story. Hope is more than optimism. Hope is action. Hope is choosing to get involved, to serve others, and to believe that each of us has the power to make a difference. Here's more of what visitors have to say about the museum.
22: The museum was amazing. You do not want to miss this experience.
23: It seemed like they thought of everything.
24: They wanted to make sure that the country was actually, you know, shown.
22: And so inspirational. Yes. I mean, you left it with such a great feeling.
25: I found it to be totally inviting, enlightening, and excellent. I would come again.
26: Really, it's more than I even would have ever thought. We pulled up and we saw this amazing building here, and then the courtyard here, and then we walked around the side and saw that there's a playground. There's just more space everywhere. It's just been 10 times bigger than I even thought it was going to be in the first place, so it's been awesome.
19: As the Obama Presidential Center celebrates its first 100 days, its message is clear. Meaningful change begins with people who are willing to show up and contribute to something bigger than themselves.
27: It's easy to look around right now and feel like the challenges we face are simply too big. But hope is not about ignoring the hard stuff. It is that thing inside us that insists something better awaits if we're willing to work for it.
19: So we encourage you to find one way to make an impact in your community. 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The Obama Foundation is a nonprofit collaborator of the Black Information Network. I'm Bree Wood for the Black Information Network.
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1: I'm Bree Wood on your home for 24/7 news, the Black Information Network. Here's what's happening in your region right now. An 11-year-old child is in critical condition after being shot in the face inside a home on Detroit's west side. Detroit Police Chief Todd Bettison said three children, ages 11, 9, and 4, were inside the home on Artesian when they gained access to an unsecured firearm shortly before 2:20 p.m. Wednesday.
2: We found three children in the house, one suffering from a gunshot wound, and the kids were home alone. It's another case of kids unsupervised and an unsecured gun.
1: Authorities have not disclosed which child fired the gun. Investigators say multiple firearms were found in the home and the injured child remains hospitalized in critical condition. Police are interviewing the children's parents and no arrests have been announced. A program aimed at attracting residents and growing businesses in Detroit is offering cash incentives to help strengthen the city's economy. Move Detroit is providing grants of up to $15,000 for entrepreneurs who expand their businesses and create jobs within the city. Program officials say 158 households have already chosen to move to or remain in Detroit through the initiative. Mayor Mary Sheffield unveiled the program during her first State of the City address in March, calling it part of a broader effort to encourage investment, support small businesses, and boost population growth. Meanwhile, Governor Gretchen Whitmer has approved the transfer of state-owned land in Green Oak Township to the Michigan National Guard for a potential new training facility. The property was originally purchased by the Michigan Department of Corrections in 2017, but is now being placed under the control of the Michigan Department of Military and Veterans Affairs. State officials say the transfer is expected to have little financial impact on Michigan taxpayers while making the site eligible for federal funding that could support future military training and infrastructure projects. A former New York State Senate lawmaker is expressing frustration that legislation she introduced 7 years ago to strengthen sexual assault laws has yet to become law. Former State Senator Alessandra Biaggi says her 2019 bill would have closed a legal loophole that can limit prosecution in cases where a victim was voluntarily intoxicated.
3: When you look at all the facts, that if this law had existed already on the books, I think it would have been really hard for prosecutors to ignore the case and probably would have protected her.
1: The issue is drawn renewed attention amid the ongoing scrutiny of the alleged gang rape case at Cornell University. Although the measure passed the state Senate, it stalled in the assembly. Meanwhile, Governor Kathy Hochul has called for stronger consent laws and broader reforms to address gaps in New York's sexual assault statutes. And a 15-year-old boy is dead and another man is recovering after a shooting inside a public housing complex in Harlem. Police say gunfire erupted Wednesday evening at the Martin Luther King Jr. NYC HA Towers near West 115th Street and Malcolm X Boulevard. Authorities say 15-year-old Jihad Pak was shot in the stomach and attempted to make it back to his building before collapsing and dying near the entrance. A second victim suffered a gunshot wound to the hand and is expected to survive. Investigators have not determined whether either victim was the intended target, but a person of interest is currently in custody. I'm Bree Wood on your home for Black News First, the Black Information Network.
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10: Happens here.
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14: Detroit's only black-led and community-owned grocery says they need people to shop with them so they can stop tapping into their reserve fund.
10: The Black Information Network.
15: The opinions, beliefs, and viewpoints expressed in this commentary are those of the author and do not necessarily represent those of BIN and its founding partners and employees. Now it's time to bring the funk with Roland S. Martin.
16: I really hope folks understand how connected politics is. The midterm elections are coming up. As of right now, Republicans control the House and the Senate. Yet, people need to understand that the Senate races are so important because of the role that the Senate plays. Right now, according to various polls, Democratic candidates are ahead in Alaska, Iowa, dead even in Maine, ahead in North Carolina, ahead in Georgia, dead even in Florida, ahead in Texas, and tight in Mississippi. Do you understand that if those seats flip from Republican to Democrat, Democrats now control the United States Senate? That means that if a Supreme Court justice retires or passes away, Republicans will have to deal with a Democratic Senate in order to get their nominee forward. And that ain't going to happen after what Mitch McConnell did to President Barack Obama after Justice Antonin Scalia died, and he held that position open for almost a year. But people also have to understand that when we talk about the United States Senate, the president, the occupant of the White House, that's who appoints U.S. attorneys, U.S. marshals, other federal judges, appointments to the administration. And so people really need to understand that we're living in a moment where our one vote could decide so many different things. So I need black folks to recognize that you've got just one vote. Use it. And if we maximize our voting power, we can control the politics. I'm Roland Martin of the Black Information Network.
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17: Here's what's trending this hour. Navi Pillay, a South African jurist and former United Nations High Commissioner for Human Rights, has been awarded the 2026 Nobel Peace Prize. Pillay was recognized for decades of work advancing human rights and international justice. As a lawyer during apartheid, she won a landmark case exposing the torture of prisoners on Robben Island, including supporters of Nelson Mandela. Pillay also served as president of the International Criminal Tribunal for Rwanda. I'm Bree Wood with What's Trending.
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18: The Los Angeles Lakers are hiring Darren Horton as their new public address announcer. He steps into the role following the death of longtime Lakers PA announcer Lawrence Tanter, who did the job for the past 43 years. Horton is a longtime sports anchor and reporter in L.A. He most recently worked for KTLA-TV. The Lakers preseason opener is Thursday night against the Sacramento Kings. Their home opener is October 21st against the Golden State Warriors. Michael Jordan has made a historic $10 million donation to UNC Chapel Hill School of Social Work, which is the largest single gift in the school's history. The donation honors his mother, Dolores Jordan, and her dedication to children, families, and communities. The donation will support the expansion of the Global Social Development Innovation Center and launch the Jordan Family Scholars Program to help students afford a Master's of Social Work. And Lionel Messi played his final match for Argentina's national team Tuesday against Benin in a friendly. Argentina got the win. Messi finishes as Argentina's leading scorer and appearance holder. With the latest in sports, I'm Misty Jordan on the Black Information Network, your home for Black news first.
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18: In an update to a story we previously reported, Sean Diddy Combs has been ordered to pay nearly $478,000 in legal fees to NBC Universal after his defamation lawsuit over the documentary Diddy, The Making of a Bad Boy was dismissed. A judge awarded the media company $477,700.50, less than the nearly $1 million it originally sought, ruling that some of the legal billing was excessive. And Ice Cube is responding to critics who say he should be using his wealth to sign and develop more rappers from Los Angeles. The hip-hop icon says doing so would actually be unfair to artists because his schedule is already packed with responsibilities as a musician, actor, filmmaker, and co-founder of the Big Three Basketball League. In a social media post, Cube said he wouldn't be able to give emerging artists the time and attention needed to help them succeed. He also pushed back against those questioning his commitment.

0: to attend the battle between the University of Georgia and the Crimson Tide at Bryant-Denny Stadium.
1: Rain, storm, or shine, we're going to be there supporting Alabama. Yep.
2: I just got my poncho today, so I am like fully prepared.
0: President Trump had planned to attend, but said those plans now depend on the weather. Tropical storm watches now cover western Georgia, north of Columbus, with wind gusts up to 55 miles an hour and up to 6 inches of rain possible. A new poll says nearly 8 in 10 black voters in battleground states say they plan to vote Democratic in the midterm elections. Terrence Woodbury of Hit Strategies, who conducted the poll, says that figure was higher than it was in October of 2022. The poll surveyed registered voters, and Woodbury focused on the ones most likely to cast a ballot. He said this about Democrats.
3: The Democratic brand is in crisis, and the way that we know that is because named candidates on the ballot, like Roy Cooper, like John Ossoff, like James Tallarico, like Keisha Lance Bottoms, are doing much better than the generic ballot.
0: He says if the party's brand is in crisis, its candidates are carrying the weight. There's still no arrests in the mass shooting that killed 2 people in Vienna, Georgia. Dozens of shots rang out early Sunday at a party attended by 1,000 people. The AJC reports that about 10 of the 35 injured were hit by a car or hurt running away. Dooley County Sheriff Craig Peavy told WMAZ his office has followed up on hundreds of tips. In Louisiana, 5 St. Tammany Parish residents are in custody, accused of defrauding Louisiana's Medicaid program. From 2021 to 2025, the group allegedly underreported income to qualify for benefits. The alleged fraud exceeds $200,000. 2 of the brothers, Abdel and Omar Adhami of Covington, are also accused of giving money to a network that sent more than $1 million to Hamas. And Atlanta police now have a new way to cover ground faster. Officers on the Beltline unit now have 15 new electric bikes. The bikes can travel up to 80 miles on a single charge. The department says the goal is more visibility and better coverage along the 22-mile loop. For more news impacting the Black community, listen to the Black Information Network on the iHeartRadio app or log on to BINnews.com. 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I'm Esther Dillard on your home for Black News First, the Black Information Network.
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3: Home for 24/7 News, the Black Information Network. Here's what's happening right now. An 11-year-old Detroit child is in critical condition after police say that child was shot in the face by a sibling. It happened while Police Chief Todd Bettison, who's a Black man, says the three children aged 11, 9, and 4 were left at home alone Wednesday afternoon on Detroit's west side. Investigators say several guns were found in the home and the kids got a hold of an unsecured gun. The parents are being interviewed. So far, no arrests have been made.
4: It's another case of kids unsupervised and an unsecured gun.
3: The Gulf Coast is gearing up to take on a hurricane that's expected to max out at a Cat 2. It's the first named storm of the 2026 Atlantic hurricane season. But by the time you figure out how to say its name, Hurricane Isaias may already be in Florida. The new predictions for the storm has it landing somewhere between Mobile, Alabama, and Pensacola, Florida. But other parts of the coast aren't out of harm's way yet. Let's check in with National Hurricane Center Director Michael Brennan with an update on what the conditions could look like.
5: We could see life-threatening storm surge inundation along portions of the northern Gulf Coast as Isaias is expected to make landfall as a hurricane late Friday night into early Saturday. Everywhere from the mouth of the Mississippi River to Yankeetown, Florida has the potential for life-threatening storm surge inundation. We're most concerned about portions of the Mississippi, Alabama, and western Florida panhandle coast where you could see inundation up to 7 feet above ground level.
3: The United Cajun Navy says crews from Texas are bringing in dogs to help search the road, land, and water for 22-year-old Kristen Munn Holliday, who's a Black woman. Family members reported her missing after they didn't hear from her. She had left Texas and was headed through Louisiana. Now, here's the thing. Police say they found two cars crashed on the Atchafalaya Basin Bridge. WAFB9 says that police believe one of those cars belonged to Mom Holliday. They also believe that she left the scene of the crash on foot. The family is offering a $20,000 reward for her return. I'm Tammy Eswick on your home for 24/7 News, the Black Information Network. 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
6: The NAACP is taking the Trump administration to court over plans to deploy roughly 1,000 federal election monitors nationwide for next month's midterm elections. The civil rights organization is seeking records from the Justice Department, including where the monitors will be sent, how they'll be trained, and the legal authority for their deployment. The NAACP says the administration has failed to provide those records after a September request, raising concerns about transparency and the potential for voter intimidation. The Justice Department says its election monitoring follows longstanding practices and that monitors must comply with laws prohibiting interference with the voting process. The lawsuit comes as voting rights remain a major concern heading into the midterms, particularly following recent Supreme Court decisions affecting protections against racial vote dilution. The organization is asking a federal court to intervene and compel the release of the records ahead of Election Day. That's your Washington Roundup. I'm Morgan Wood on the Black Information Network.
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8: I'm Bree Wood with BIN News Now. Michigan Senate candidates Mike Rogers and Abdul El-Sayed traded sharp attacks during their first debate.
9: You're going to find out that this guy is not what he says he is. He is actually selling the best con I think I've ever seen.
10: The reason he's flip-flopping has nothing to do with policy, has nothing to do with your cost, has everything to do with his sagging poll numbers.
8: The candidates sparred over tariffs, personal finances, and accusations linking El-Sayed to extremist groups, which he strongly denies. The Trump administration is investigating a Wells Fargo program aimed at boosting Black home ownership. Federal officials are reviewing whether the initiative violates fair housing laws, while advocates argue it addresses longstanding barriers to lending. And a new Netflix docuseries on Mike Tyson explores the boxing legend's rise to fame and his decades-long friendship with President Donald Trump. The four-part series, Tyson, premieres next Tuesday. Get BIN News Now on demand 24/7 on the iHeartRadio app.
11: I'm Mike Stevens on your home for Black News First, the Black Information Network. Top headlines this hour. Hateful graffiti using the N-word several times painted on a Milwaukee sidewalk has the Black community there speaking out. Governor Gavin Newsom has signed a law requiring large companies in California to reveal any links to slavery dating back to 1849. And Georgia Governor Kemp is declaring a state of emergency ahead of Hurricane Isaias. Urban search and rescue task forces across Florida are converging on the state capital of Tallahassee. They're preparing to deploy to the panhandle there after the hurricane moves through. The first responders are coming from all over the state, including Orlando and the Miami area. In Tampa, Task Force 3 leader Brady Buchanan tells News Channel 8 Television his team can get survivors out of areas damaged by wind and flooding.
12: We have a long history of doing this. We train regularly. All three departments train together, and we are prepared to serve the citizens of the entire state of Florida.
11: Buchanan says his team includes water rescue specialists, a medical crew, and rescuers who work with collapsed buildings. Many Black people are among those in the path of the storm in Florida, Alabama, the New Orleans area, and beyond. Well, we now know former Dallas police officer Amber Geiger will be released 2 years early from prison next week. Geiger was convicted of murdering her Black upstairs neighbor, Botham John, in 2018. And like the killing itself, her early release is considered an outrage by many in the Dallas-Fort Worth Black community, as expressed at a recent community vigil to support the victim's family.
13: Over 6,000 people signed a petition against getting Amber Geiger parole. So we're here to support him and not just be frustrated and be mad, but still continue to, give a light to him and honor his legacy.
11: Officer Geiger said she went into the young Black accountant's apartment by mistake, thinking it was a burglar in her home. Florida is full of canals and other bodies of water. Well, when a truck ended up overturned into one of them, rescue workers pulled the driver out, with people watching the rescue effort saying it's hard to imagine he could survive. But miraculously, the unconscious driver did survive. He was revived on the way to the hospital. Black neighbors watching told NBC6 Television they're giving the credit where credit is due.
14: I'm going to say that was God's time, because I don't think it was his time to go yet, because for them to be in place like that, that was nobody but God.
11: What caused the truck to go through a wall and end up in the water is still being investigated. For more stories of interest to the Black community, log on to BINnews.com. 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
15: I'm Kevin Brown on your home for 24/7 news, the Black Information Network, and here's what's happening right now. Former San Francisco District Attorney's Office employee Tawana Bailey testified that a co-worker called her the N-word and the office's HR manager harassed her after she complained. Bailey said her colleague used the slur in 2015. She initially avoided reporting it due to fear of retaliation. The HR manager did not submit a formal harassment complaint as required by city policy. Bailey described feeling harassed and afraid to walk past the HR office, leading to a lawsuit against the city. The trial is ongoing, with jurors tasked with determining the city's liability for alleged harassment and retaliation. A person was seriously injured in a stabbing near a CTA station on Chicago's Near West Side. The incident occurred in the 100 block of North Damon Avenue, with police tape visible under the elevated CTA station. The victim was taken to a hospital in serious to critical condition. Chicago police have been contacted for additional details, but no further information is currently available. A large homeless camp in South Seattle is being cleared following years of neighbor complaints and safety concerns. It was located near 42nd Avenue South and Beacon Avenue South. Residents were notified they needed to leave or accept help. Abandoned RVs and wooden structures were removed, along with a lot of garbage. A 36-year-old man has been arrested and charged in connection with an attack on an 18-year-old woman near Lake Arlington in Arlington Heights. The man, identified as Jeff G. Gaspard, faces two charges of aggravated battery for the assault that occurred on June 7. The woman was walking home when she was approached by a man on a bicycle who grabbed her, pushed her to the ground, and began choking her. The woman managed to fight off the attacker, flee, and seek help from a passing driver who called 911. The Cook County State's Attorney's Office approved felony charges against Gaspard, who was scheduled for a detention hearing. Police Chief Nick Pecora commended the detectives for their dedication to seeking justice for the victim. A Bay Area father admitted to killing his wife after brutally beating her in front of their children, according to the victim's teenage son. The father, Roy Anthony Lopez, was arrested after bringing his wife, Jasmine Garcia, to the hospital with severe injuries. Garcia was left with severe injuries until the next morning, when Lopez drove her to the hospital, where she was found in his car. Lopez has been charged with murder and child endangerment, and the children have been placed in the custody of the Santa Clara County Department of Family and Children Services. Starbucks is putting a spooky twist on the pumpkin spice crowd through October, correspondent Monica Nelson reports.
16: The coffee giant is teaming with Bubbly for a limited edition Basic Witch kit. It's a playful makeover of the classic Basic Fall Girl. You know the type, sweater weather, pumpkin spice, enough plaid to haunt a craft store. This year, she's traded in the riding boots for a broomstick. The kit includes fall-themed goodies and bubbly drinks, and later this month, Starbucks unleashing its Black Cat Frappuccino. So move over, Basic Girl. The Basic Witch has emerged from the pumpkin patch and is preparing to latte the world under her spell. I'm Monica Nelson.
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21: Hi, Keith. This is, I'm Talando. I just want to tell you that I appreciate you for the way you respond. You're not rushed to speak, and you show much concern, because a lot of these ladies and gentlemen that call in just need somebody to listen. And not all the time do we have the right thing to say, but I appreciate you for listening. And when you do speak, it's out of concern and care, and because, you know, it's just everybody's in a rush nowadays. Everybody's been hurt, but, you know, we just take the time. 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
20: 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Thank you. 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
21: 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Bye-bye.
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22: Hey, I'm Amber Payton from the Black Information Network. Every headline you hear from us starts with one question. How does this affect our community? We don't just report what's happening. We explain what it means for Black families, Black businesses, and Black futures. 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
7: The opinions, beliefs, and viewpoints expressed in this commentary are those of the author and do not necessarily represent those of BIN and its founding partners and employees.
23: I'm James T. Harris, and I have something to say. There are moments in Washington when all the talking stops and the truth is left standing in the middle of the room. This was one of those moments. During a congressional hearing, Congressman Brandon Gill challenged the head of the Southern Poverty Law Center, Brian Fair, over a claim that restrictions on abortion are connected to white supremacy. Gill asked a simple question of Fair, who happens to be Black. Do you believe pro-lifers are white supremacists? The answer should have been easy. Instead, the CEO stumbled and could not give a direct yes or no. Then Gill asked a second question, how many of the babies aborted in America are Black? Again, there was silence. The answer is about 40%. Let that sink in. Black Americans make up roughly 13% of the population, yet Black babies account for about 40% of abortions. Now, whatever your position on abortion, that statistic should matter. If we are serious about discussing racial disparities in America, how can we ignore one of the most dramatic disparities in the country? For years, activists have accused pro-life Americans of racism, oppression, and even white supremacy. Those are serious charges. But if protecting unborn life is evidence of white supremacy, then why are so many of the lives being lost black? That question doesn't fit neatly into the political narrative, which is why so many people don't want to answer it. Here's the bigger issue. We have reached a point where labels have replaced debate. Instead of engaging arguments, people throw around words like racist, extremist, and white supremacist to shut down discussion. But facts have a way of cutting through slogans. Congressman Gill didn't deliver a speech. He didn't launch an attack. He simply asked a question. And sometimes a single question can expose an entire argument. The silence that followed spoke volumes. I'm James T. Harris for the Black Information Network.
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2: Here's what's trending this hour. Attorneys for former American Idol contestant Caleb Flynn are appealing his murder conviction in Ohio. Flynn was found guilty of aggravated murder and other charges in the fatal shooting of his wife, Ashley Flynn. Earlier this week, he was sentenced to life in prison without the possibility of parole. Despite the verdict, Flynn continues to maintain his innocence, telling the court during sentencing that he did not kill his wife. I'm Bree Wood with What's Trending.
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6: An HBCU basketball player detained by immigration authorities for nearly 2 months is expected to be released on bond. Aminata Sek, a 26-year-old center at Kentucky State University from Senegal, will be released from ICE custody after posting a $2,500 bond, according to her attorney. Sek was detained August 7th at Louisville's airport while preparing to travel with her team to a basketball event in New York. Last week, an immigration judge reopened her case after finding she did not receive notice of an earlier hearing. That ruling rescinded a previous deportation order, giving Sek another opportunity to fight her case. Her attorneys have also raised concerns about her medical care while in custody. Sek has a torn ACL and missed a scheduled surgery. On the court, she earned all SEAC third-team honors last season, averaging nearly 12 points and 7 rebounds per game. Her immigration proceedings are ongoing. With the latest in HBCU news, I'm Morgan Wood on the Black Information Network.
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1: Network. ASAP Rocky is giving back. The Harlem rapper has launched a new scholarship through the Rock Nation School of Music, Sports, and Entertainment at Long Island University, helping create new opportunities for students to pursue careers in music, sports, and entertainment. The scholarship will provide financial assistance and mentorship to help students develop both professionally and creatively. Rocky joins a growing list of artists connected to the school who have invested in higher education and workforce development. Applications and additional details are expected to be available soon through the Rock Nation School. And in more entertainment news, Jamie Foxx is getting candid about comedy, aging, and life after his near-fatal health scare as he prepares to debut his new Hulu stand-up special, Take Care of Yourself, on October 7th. Foxx says the special focuses on getting older and taking better care of himself. In a new interview with The Hollywood Reporter, Foxx revealed he cut some material from the special after seeing the backlash surrounding the roast of Kevin Hart, saying audiences have become more sensitive and that he wants to entertain without being unnecessarily hurtful. With the latest in entertainment at 17 and 47 minutes past each hour, I'm Bree Wood on the Black Information Network, your home for Black news first.
2: At the Black Information Network, we believe every child deserves a teacher who believes in them, and that belief often starts at HBCUs. We spotlight the future educators coming out of places like Bowie State, Claflin, and Albany State. Students who are passionate about creating classrooms that affirm, uplift, and educate with intention. We follow teaching majors who spend their days in lectures, their evenings tutoring, and their summers in public school internships across rural districts and inner cities. We talk to alums now running entire schools, teachers who once stood at the back of the classroom and now lead it. They teach through cultural pride. They manage trauma, celebrate brilliance, and build trust in places where it's often been broken. They remind every student, you are enough. You are brilliant. You are seen. This isn't just about test scores. It's about changing lives, and the HBCU teacher pipeline is building that change, one student at a time. With Black News First, I'm Bree Wood on the Black Information Network.
3: I'm Morgan Wood on your home for 24/7 News, the Black Information Network. A new UMBC poll finds overwhelming opposition to data centers in Maryland, both statewide and near residents' communities. The issue is also on the campaign trail. Maryland gubernatorial candidates Dan Cox and Wes Moore weighed in on data centers during their recent debate.
4: Well, the data centers of 7 years ago are not the data centers today. This governor has fast-tracked, supercharged is what he called it, a data center that is 20 Walmart, super Walmart size. That is massive. And what he's done is he took a $24,000 donation from the data center. The lobbyist, Perry Jacobson, was before his office. He then fast-tracked an MDE permit, which I have in my notes, and it gave the Morgantown power plant over to fast-tracking that to the data center. That's not a data center producing its own power. We have a power grid problem. We have constant brownouts beginning to happen. It's actually on BGE notices. And instead, this governor is focused on his political connections and on what brings in the most support for his campaign. You know, I will do something much different. I've called for a moratorium. Governor Moore has refused to do so. I will make sure the people of Maryland are protected in their water, in their land, and in the future. And I pledge that to the Maryland people.
5: You know, Mr. Cox, the reason that I invited you to the debate was to have a conversation that the people of Maryland deserve.
4: Excuse me?
5: And not to watch you lie to them for an hour. But let me explain to you about my progression on data centers. It's twofold. One is because I listen to the people. And we do know, and I actually agree, we are watching data centers that are now having a greater pull and a greater draw, but that's also happening simultaneously while we have Donald Trump, who has removed all guardrails. Because he has called this growth of data centers essential to beating China and has called AI a hoax. And so it is important that we step in, and it's why I signed amongst the most stringent EOs, executive orders in the country, saying that data centers need to bring their own energy and their power. We wouldn't pay an extra cent. That they need to make sure that they are not polluting our air or our water. They need to hire local union workers, and local jurisdictions get the final say. And so I, despite the fact that Dan Cox tried to usher them in with multi-million dollar tax incentives, I have said that if local jurisdictions say no, that is the final answer. Data centers do not get to write the rules. We do.
3: The UMBC poll finds 78% opposed new data centers in Maryland, while 77% opposed them in their communities. In other news, D.C.'s Uber and Lyft drivers are pushing back against the expansion of robo-taxis in the district. Dozens of app-based drivers protested outside the Wilson building earlier this week, urging the D.C. Council to reject a proposed bill that would allow autonomous ride-hailing services like Waymo to operate in the city. For many black and brown workers, the debate is about economic mobility. Labor groups say thousands of workers in the D.C. area rely on Uber and Lyft to supplement their income, often working multiple jobs to make ends meet. Drivers fear robo-taxis could reduce the number of rides available and cut into their earnings. Supporters of the bill say autonomous vehicles could bring new jobs and investment to the district. The bill has not yet been scheduled for a vote. I'm Morgan Wood on the Black Information Network, your home for Black News First.
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6: Vermont Senator Bernie Sanders and several other Democratic politicians are investing in Angie Nixon's campaign.
7: It happens here.
6: New Orleans voters chose their criminal court clerk last fall. Now the city wants the U.S. Supreme Court to make those votes count.
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10: When it comes to traveling by plane, you can save money by flying standby. Flying standby means waiting for an open seat on a flight that you have not been confirmed on, and it can be a savvy way to save money if you are flexible. Flying standby used to mean showing up at the airport without a ticket and hoping to snag a last-minute seat. You can still do that, but today it typically refers to passengers who already have a ticket but want to switch to an earlier or later flight. Standby travelers are placed on a wait list and only board the plane if there are empty seats after all confirmed passengers have checked in. But the savings can be worth it. The cost of some standby tickets drop below $100. Compare that to regular prices of $300 to $1,000 for round trips. But it's not for everyone. You will need lots of patience and a backup plan just in case you do not get on a flight. So arrive early and be ready to wait, because standby travel is unpredictable. Money news at 24 and 54 minutes past each hour. I'm Nicole Deal on your home for Black News First, the Black Information Network.
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11: Island on your home for 24/7 news, the Black Information Network. The national debate about safety issues in many communities, especially in black neighborhoods, regarding skill games is continuing across the country. Game operators regard them as harmless entertainment. However, community advocates are citing spikes in localized crime and predatory placement in black communities. A state Supreme Court is ordering the removal of what the court classifies as slot machines. According to NBC 10, Pennsylvania businesses have about 1 week left to remove the machines from bars, corner stores, and gas stations. Some businesses say they are glad to see the machines removed because they brought, as one business owner put it, riffraff to their location, which created safety concerns. Philadelphia City Councilman Anthony Phillips says the removal is a good thing.
12: They were not skill games. They were gambling machines in our community. So they were legalizing gambling in our neighborhoods.
11: Councilman Phillips, who is African American, says the machines caused a set of problems in the city's most vulnerable neighborhoods.
12: These machines have been a nuisance to the communities. People would be in these gas stations, 7-Elevens, all night long, just playing the games. They're causing gambling issues, loitering issues.
11: Businesses have until October 13th to get rid of the machines, NBC 10 says. A bigger safety concern in California, where Governor Gavin Newsom wants the State Threat Assessment Center to be on the lookout for any threats to his state. During a political rally in Nebraska, President Trump said the Iran war is a small price to pay to keep the country safe before adding that Tehran could destroy a city, adding, let him take Los Angeles, let him take out San Diego. We have more on these stories and national, international, state, and local news impacting the Black community. 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To stay up on all the latest news, make us first on your car radio and iHeartRadio app presets. I'm Mike Eilen. On your home for Black News First, the Black Information Network. And now, here's your Healthy Minute.
7: Blood work saves lives. Anyone who's ever seen a doctor has probably been asked for a little blood to do some simple lab tests. But lab tests, while they are easy to administer and cost very little, have an impact that is far from simple. A blood test, for example, can alert doctors to the threat of diabetes. The changes in medication and lifestyle that begin with that timely test can give you additional years of eyesight, years of freedom from kidney disease, and more years of healthy life. From spotting the warning signs of a heart attack to diagnosing the threat of breast cancer, lab tests are affecting millions of lives. With even more breakthroughs these days, lab tests are increasingly being used to diagnose illnesses long before painful symptoms develop, and is enabling the use of personalized treatments for every patient. These lab tests that cost a few dollars can save the healthcare system millions of dollars in avoidable surgeries and procedures, saving lives and saving money. And that's your Healthy Minute. I'm Mike Eilen on the Black Information Network.
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15: BIN News this hour, I'm Terry McCready. Coming up, Michigan Senate candidates coming out swinging in their first face-off. The president's approval rating is still hovering in the low 30s. A major endorsement for Keisha Lance Bottoms in the Peach State's governor's race. But first, here's BIN News now.
16: Kim Paxton is attacking Democratic Senate candidate James Tallarico in Texas, accusing him of opposing the oil and gas industry.
17: While he was capitulating to open borders and killing the oil and gas industry, I was suing Joe Biden 107 times about those very issues.
16: At a San Antonio rally, President Trump urged supporters to turn out for the midterm elections. Student groups at Cornell University staged a seven-hour sit-in to protest the school's handling of an alleged 2024 gang rape case. The demonstration was part of Zero Day, a campus-wide economic blackout. And Opal Lee, known as the grandmother of Juneteenth, celebrated her 100th birthday with the groundbreaking of the Juneteenth Museum in Texas, honoring her legacy and the holidays she helped make national. Get BIN News now on demand 24/7 on the iHeartRadio app. Back to Terry McCready.
15: The two candidates for U.S. Senate in Michigan clashing in their first debate last night on a Grand Rapids stage. Democratic nominee Abdul El-Sayed went after his Republican opponent Mike Rogers over high fuel costs.
18: There is one thing that is actually causing this. It's the war in Iran, a war that has been cheerled by my opponent since the beginning, called it a win-win-win. I don't know about you, but when I go to the gas tank, I don't feel like I'm winning. I don't feel like our country is winning.
15: Rogers hitting back, saying El-Sayed's policies will raise gas prices and utility rates. The debate comes as recent Fox News survey shows a close race as 50% of likely voters backed El-Sayed, while 49% supported Rogers, which is within the margin of error. Fewer voters who backed President Trump in 2024 than those who voted for Kamala Harris say they're very enthusiastic to cast ballots in November. The Reuters Reuters Ipsos poll found 51% of Trump voters are very or moderately enthusiastic to vote in the midterms. Meanwhile, 66% who backed then-Vice President Harris are enthusiastic to vote this year. This comes after the pollsters found Trump's approval rating remaining steady at 32%, with nearly 2 in 3 saying they do not approve of his job as president. Former President Barack Obama is endorsing Black Democrat Keisha Lance Bottoms in the Georgia governor's race. This comes after weeks of tightening polls in the battleground state. The contest is expected to be one of the closest of the midterms, and polls are suggesting a competitive battle between Bottoms and Republican Rick Jackson, who has been endorsed by President Trump. Georgia has become the newest swing state, having backed Trump in 2024 and former President Biden in 2020. Democrats are hopeful the national climate will boost their chances in close states like Georgia. For now, Republicans believe they can hold the seat with a stronger candidate. And the state has supported Republicans in other governor races, despite veering to the left at the federal level. President Trump says the U.S. will not strike Iran before the midterm elections next month. He made the announcement in a Truth Social post yesterday.
19: Well, we trust ourselves. We are ready for diplomacy. We are ready for war at the same time. They had tested us in both cases. They tested us in their aggression twice, and they are welcome if they want to test us once again.
15: Iranian Foreign Minister Abbas Araghchi on NBC's Meet the Press last month. Trump, meanwhile, is also noting the U.S. is having what he called productive discussions with Iran. He reiterated that Iran is in very bad condition, both economically and militarily. This comes as the war with Iran is nearing the 8th month mark. Stay informed, stay connected, and subscribe. 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
25: I'm Bree Wood on your home for 24/7 news, the Black Information Network. Here's what's happening in your region right now. An 11-year-old child is in critical condition after being shot in the face inside a home on Detroit's west side. Detroit Police Chief Todd Bettison said three children, ages 11, 9, and 4, were inside the home on Artesian when they gained access to an unsecured firearm shortly before 2:20 p.m. Wednesday.
26: We found three children in the house, one suffering from a gunshot wound, and the kids were home alone. It's another case of kids unsupervised and an unsecured gun.
25: Authorities have not disclosed which child fired the gun. Investigators say multiple firearms were found in the home and the injured child remains hospitalized in critical condition. Police are interviewing the children's parents and no arrests have been announced. A program aimed at attracting residents and growing businesses in Detroit is offering cash incentives to help strengthen the city's economy. Move Detroit is providing grants of up to $15,000 for entrepreneurs who expand their businesses and create jobs within the city. Program officials say 158 households have already chosen to move to or remain in Detroit through the initiative. Mayor Mary Sheffield unveiled the program during her first State of the City address in March, calling it part of a broader effort to encourage investment, support small businesses, and boost population growth. Meanwhile, Governor Gretchen Whitmer has approved the transfer of state-owned land in Green Oak Township to the Michigan National Guard for a potential new training facility. The property was originally purchased by the Michigan Department of Corrections in 2017, but is now being placed under the control of the Michigan Department of Military and Veterans Affairs. State officials say the transfer is expected to have little financial impact on Michigan taxpayers while making the site eligible for federal funding that could support future military training and infrastructure projects. A former New York State Senate lawmaker is expressing frustration that legislation she introduced 7 years ago to strengthen sexual assault laws has yet to become law. Former State Senator Alessandra Biaggi says her 2019 bill would have closed a legal loophole that can limit prosecution in cases where a victim was voluntarily intoxicated.
0: When you look at all the facts, that if this law had existed already on the books, I think it would have been really hard for prosecutors to ignore the case and probably would have protected her.
25: The issue is drawn renewed attention amid the ongoing scrutiny of the alleged gang rape case at Cornell University. Although the measure passed the state Senate, it stalled in the assembly. Meanwhile, Governor Kathy Hochul has called for stronger consent laws and broader reforms to address gaps in New York's sexual assault statutes. And a 15-year-old boy is dead and another man is recovering after a shooting inside a public housing complex in Harlem. Police say gunfire erupted Wednesday evening at the Martin Luther King Jr. NYC HA Towers near West 115th Street and Malcolm X Boulevard. Authorities say 15-year-old Jihad Pak was shot in the stomach and attempted to make it back to his building before collapsing and dying near the entrance. A second victim suffered a gunshot wound to the hand and is expected to survive. Investigators have not determined whether either victim was the intended target, but a person of interest is currently in custody. I'm Bree Wood on your home for Black News First, the Black Information Network.
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7: Commander Jessica Andrea Watkins, a NASA astronaut, geologist, and former international rugby player, became the first black woman to lead a crew to orbit.
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12: The opinions, beliefs, and viewpoints expressed in this commentary are those of the author and do not necessarily represent those of BIN and its founding partners and employees. Now it's time to bring the funk with Roland S. Martin.
13: I really hope folks understand how connected politics is. The midterm elections are coming up. As of right now, Republicans control the House and the Senate. Yet, people need to understand that the Senate races are so important because of the role that the Senate plays. Right now, according to various polls, Democratic candidates are ahead in Alaska, Iowa, dead even in Maine, ahead in North Carolina, ahead in Georgia, dead even in Florida, ahead in Texas, and tight in Mississippi. Do you understand that if those seats flip from Republican to Democrat, Democrats now control the United States Senate? That means that if a Supreme Court justice retires or passes away, Republicans will have to deal with a Democratic Senate in order to get their nominee forward. And that ain't going to happen after what Mitch McConnell did to President Barack Obama after Justice Antonin Scalia died, and he held that position open for almost a year. But people also have to understand that when we talk about the United States Senate, the president, the occupant of the White House, that's who appoints U.S. attorneys, U.S. marshals, other federal judges, appointments to the administration. And so people really need to understand that we're living in a moment where our one vote could decide so many different things. So I need black folks to recognize that you've got just one vote. Use it. And if we maximize our voting power, we can control the politics. I'm Roland Martin of the Black Information Network.
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16: Here's what's trending this hour. Navi Pillay, a South African jurist and former United Nations High Commissioner for Human Rights, has been awarded the 2026 Nobel Peace Prize. Pillay was recognized for decades of work advancing human rights and international justice. As a lawyer during apartheid, she won a landmark case exposing the torture of prisoners on Robben Island, including supporters of Nelson Mandela. Pillay also served as president of the International Criminal Tribunal for Rwanda. I'm Bree Wood with what's trending.
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27: The Los Angeles Lakers are hiring Darren Horton as their new public address announcer. He steps into the role following the death of longtime Lakers PA announcer Lawrence Tanter, who did the job for the past 43 years. Horton is a longtime sports anchor and reporter in L.A. He most recently worked for KTLA TV. The Lakers preseason opener is Thursday night against the Sacramento Kings. Their home opener is October 21st against the Golden State Warriors. Michael Jordan has made a historic $10 million donation to UNC Chapel Hill School of Social Work, which is the largest single gift in the school's history. The donation honors his mother, Dolores Jordan, and her dedication to children, families, and communities. The donation will support the expansion of the Global Social Development Innovation Center and launch the Jordan Family Scholars Program to help students afford a Master's of Social Work. And Lionel Messi played his final match for Argentina's national team Tuesday against Benin in a friendly. Argentina got the win. Messi finishes as Argentina's leading scorer and appearance holder. With the latest in sports, I'm Misty Jordan on the Black Information Network, your home for Black News First.
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6: Sean Diddy Combs will spend additional time behind bars after his federal prison release date was pushed back by more than a month. Combs is currently serving a sentence at Fort Dix Federal Prison in New Jersey following his conviction on prostitution-related charges. The change comes after reports of alleged misconduct behind bars. NBC News reported that Combs had been paying fellow inmates thousands of dollars for contraband, including cell phones and alcohol. Bureau of Prisons Records now list his release date in early March 2028 instead of late January. Elsewhere in entertainment news, Young Thug is going in a different musical direction with his next project. The rapper says he's working on an R&B album expected to drop later this year. During the latest episode of The Crew Has It, Young Thug teased the sound, saying, quote, "It's real. It's Mary J. I'm going real R&B." He says the project will feature two or three heartbreak songs, with the rest focused on having fun. Young Thug has yet to reveal a title or other details about the upcoming album. With the latest in entertainment, I'm Morgan Wood on the Black Information Network.
15: All right, class, tell me about your weekend.

0: Among them, Louisiana ties for the country's highest climate disaster losses per person, which WalletHub says are 75 times higher than Nevada's. The state also has the third highest assault rate. Only Mississippi ranks lower overall. It's time for those in the projected path of the first Atlantic hurricane of the year to consider their options. Hurricane warnings are up this morning in parts of the South as Isaias nears major Category 3 strength. Moving north-northeast at 15 miles per hour, the powerful storm is currently centered 200 miles south-southeast of the mouth of the Mississippi River. It's forecast to make landfall near the Florida-Alabama border sometime overnight tonight, between Mobile, Alabama and Destin, Florida. There are still no arrests in a mass shooting that killed two people in Vienna, Georgia last weekend. The Atlanta Journal-Constitution says the 35 other injured victims weren't all hit by gunfire. 10 of those 35 were either hit by a car or suffered another injury trying to run away. Around 1,000 people were at a party when dozens of shots were fired early Sunday morning. The local sheriff says his office has followed up on hundreds of tips.
1: Just life-altering. I've been here doing this job for 42 years. I've seen and worked a lot of scenes. You don't know how to prepare for this. 35, you know, people involved.
0: The two killed were 21 and 23 years old, both black men. A powerhouse performance by Angel Reese pushed Atlanta to 2-0 lead over New York in the WNBA semifinals. The Atlanta Dream won in overtime Wednesday night, 101-98, in its best-of-five series against the New York Liberty. Reese, the black woman who is the WNBA Defensive Player of the Year, led the way for Atlanta with 23 points, including 6 in overtime, as well as 7 rebounds and 2 assists.
2: Our team always rises to the occasion. Our team is super fearless, and I think we did a great job making sure that we were all on the connected string when we just stayed together and played together, and that's how we won it.
0: Game 3 of the series will be Friday in New York. I'm Alexandria Ikemoni on your home for Black News First, the Black Information Network.
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0: if there is a limited time associated with the zero interest rate. 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That lower interest rate will help you pay off your credit card balances faster or help you consolidate balances on multiple credit cards. 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I'm Nicole Deal on your home for Black News First, the Black Information Network.
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3: Here's what's happening right now. Mayor Brandon Johnson, who's a Black man, is standing firmly behind an embattled Chicago School Board president candidate who's facing a resurgence of sexual harassment allegations. Hilario Dominguez is accused of sexually harassing a 17-year-old girl in 2017. The Chicago Public Schools Office of Inspector General recently reopened an investigation into the case.
4: We share values as it relates to our Chicago public schools. He doesn't want schools to close. I went on a hunger strike to keep schools open. He believes in fully resourced schools. I send my children to the public schools. He's a former public school teacher just like myself.
3: To that deadly stabbing of a 7-year-old girl, a lawyer for the Chicago woman charged in connection with the child's death believes the incident could have been avoided. Police say Siobhan Gayden, who's a Black woman, didn't know the victim. Investigators say Edamar Hernandez was stabbed to death Saturday. Gayden faces a first-degree murder charge. Meanwhile, her public defender, Brett Balmer, says that Gayden didn't get the proper mental health treatments that she needed.
5: Siobhan Gayden walked right through the open door of a system that does not provide any mental health services, sustained treatment for people with psychiatric illness.
3: Illinois Governor Pritzker says he's trying to help farmers impacted by bad federal policies. The governor announced a pilot loan program to assist farmers across the state. It comes as Illinois farmers say they're dealing with rising costs, tariffs, and economic uncertainty. Pritzker also signed an executive order to give the agriculture industry some relief on diesel fuel costs for the fall harvest season. Here's NBC Chicago.
6: We need trade. U.S., especially Illinois, corn and soybeans need trade. We need international trade.
3: Taking a look at some of the statistics across Illinois, the USDA shows that in 2022, there were about 155 Black agricultural producers operating 120 farms across Illinois. That's the latest completed census of agriculture that's available. I'm Tammy Eswick on your home for 24/7 News, the Black Information Network. 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
7: The NAACP is taking the Trump administration to court over plans to deploy roughly 1,000 federal election monitors nationwide for next month's midterm elections. The civil rights organization is seeking records from the Justice Department, including where the monitors will be sent, how they'll be trained, and the legal authority for their deployment. The NAACP says the administration has failed to provide those records after a September request, raising concerns about transparency and the potential for voter intimidation. The Justice Department says its election monitoring follows longstanding practices and that monitors must comply with laws prohibiting interference with the voting process. The lawsuit comes as voting rights remain a major concern heading into the midterms, particularly following recent Supreme Court decisions affecting protections against racial vote dilution. The organization is asking a federal court to intervene and compel the release of the records ahead of Election Day. That's your Washington Roundup. I'm Morgan Wood on the Black Information Network.
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9: In 1983, while serving as the commanding deputy general at Fort Leavenworth, Kansas, General Colin Powell came across two small alleys dedicated to the Buffalo Soldiers. Realizing the Buffalo Soldiers deserved more recognition for their contributions to American military history, General Powell launched a campaign to get the all-black Army regiment properly honored. Through his support and the fundraising efforts of historian Carlton Philpott, A monument honoring the Buffalo Soldiers was officially erected on July 25, 1992. Texas sculptor Eddie Dixon constructed the monument, which shows a lone black soldier on horseback. Colin Powell, the highest-ranking black military officer during his time of service, went on to become the first black Secretary of State. He is credited with being one of the first political figures to acknowledge America's all-black Buffalo Soldiers Regiment. And that's a fact. This is Wesson Tishome for the Black Information Network.
10: I'm Bree Wood with BIN News Now. Michigan Senate candidates Mike Rogers and Abdul El-Sayed traded sharp attacks during their first debate.
11: You're going to find out that this guy is not what he says he is. He is actually selling the best con I think I've ever seen.
12: The reason he's flip-flopping has nothing to do with policy, has nothing to do with your cost, has everything to do with his sagging poll numbers.
10: The candidates sparred over tariffs, personal finances, and accusations linking El-Sayed to extremist groups, which he strongly denies. The Trump administration is investigating a Wells Fargo program aimed at boosting black home ownership. Federal officials are reviewing whether the initiative violates fair housing laws, while advocates argue it addresses longstanding barriers to lending. And a new Netflix docuseries on Mike Tyson explores the boxing legend's rise to fame and his decades-long friendship with President Donald Trump. The four-part series, Tyson, premieres next Tuesday. Get BIN News Now on demand 24/7 on the iHeartRadio app.
13: I'm Mike Stevens on your home for Black News First, the Black Information Network. Top headlines this hour. Hateful graffiti using the N-word several times painted on a Milwaukee sidewalk has the black community there speaking out. Governor Gavin Newsom has signed a law requiring large companies in California to reveal any links to slavery dating back to 1849. And Georgia Governor Kemp is declaring a state of emergency ahead of Hurricane Isaias. Urban search and rescue task forces across Florida are converging on the state capital of Tallahassee. They're preparing to deploy to the panhandle there after the hurricane moves through. The first responders are coming from all over the state, including Orlando and the Miami area. In Tampa, Task Force 3 leader Brady Buchanan tells News Channel 8 Television his team can get survivors out of areas damaged by wind and flooding.
14: We have a long history of doing this. We train regularly. All three departments train together, and we are prepared to serve the citizens of the entire state of Florida.
13: Buchanan says his team includes water rescue specialists, a medical crew, and rescuers who work with collapsed buildings. Many black people are among those in the path of the storm in Florida, Alabama, the New Orleans area, and beyond. Well, we now know former Dallas police officer Amber Geiger will be released 2 years early from prison next week. Geiger was convicted of murdering her black upstairs neighbor, Botham John, in 2018. And like the killing itself, her early release is considered an outrage by many in the Dallas-Fort Worth black community, as expressed at a recent community vigil to support the victim's family.
15: Over 6,000 people signed a petition against getting Amber Geiger paroled. So we're here to support him and not just be frustrated and be mad, but still continue to, give a light to him and honor his legacy.
13: Officer Geiger said she went into the young black accountant's apartment by mistake, thinking it was a burglar in her home. Florida is full of canals and other bodies of water. Well, when a truck ended up overturned into one of them, rescue workers pulled the driver out, with people watching the rescue effort saying it's hard to imagine he could survive. But miraculously, the unconscious driver did survive. He was revived on the way to the hospital. Black neighbors watching told NBC6 Television they're giving the credit where credit is due.
16: I'm going to say that was God's time, because I don't think it was his time to go yet, because for them to be in place like that, that was nobody but God.
13: What caused the truck to go through a wall and end up in the water is still being investigated. For more stories of interest to the black community, log on to BINnews.com. 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
9: I'm Weston Tishome with another essential black film. The semi-autobiographical tale of an up-and-coming musician comes to life in 1984's Purple Rain, starring music icon Prince as the struggling bandleader in search of success in the vibrant Minneapolis music scene. Purple Rain showcases the multi-talented Prince, who not only battles rival musician Morris Day for the affections of girl group leader Apollonia.
17: Well, for starters, you have to purify yourself in the waters of Lake Minnetonka.
9: But also struggles with inner demons. The film's cast includes Clarence Williams III, Billy Sparks, and Jerome Benton, and features performances by Prince and the Revolution, Morris Day and the Time, and Apollonia 6. With only a $7 million budget, Purple Rain went on to gross over $75 million worldwide. The film also won an Academy Award for Best Original Song Score and was added to the National Film Registry by the Library of Congress in 2019. Considered one of the greatest musical films ever produced, Purple Rain is another essential black film. I'm Wesson Tishome for the Black Information Network.
2: 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BIN Norfolk.
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18: I'm Kevin Brown on your home for 24/7 news, the Black Information Network, and here's what's happening right now. Former San Francisco District Attorney's Office employee Tawana Bailey testified that a co-worker called her the N-word and the office's HR manager harassed her after she complained. Bailey said her colleague used the slur in 2015. She initially avoided reporting it due to fear of retaliation. The HR manager did not submit a formal harassment complaint as required by city policy. Bailey described feeling harassed and afraid to walk past the HR office, leading to a lawsuit against the city. The trial is ongoing, with jurors tasked with determining the city's liability for alleged harassment and retaliation. A person was seriously injured in a stabbing near a CTA station on Chicago's Near West Side. The incident occurred in the 100 block of North Damon Avenue, with police tape visible under the elevated CTA station. The victim was taken to a hospital in serious to critical condition. Chicago police have been contacted for additional details, but no further information is currently available. A large homeless camp in South Seattle is being cleared following years of neighbor complaints and safety concerns. It was located near 42nd Avenue South and Beacon Avenue South. Residents were notified they needed to leave or accept help. Abandoned RVs and wooden structures were removed, along with a lot of garbage. A 36-year-old man has been arrested and charged in connection with an attack on an 18-year-old woman near Lake Arlington in Arlington Heights. The man, identified as Jeff G. Gaspard, faces two charges of aggravated battery for the assault that occurred on June 7. The woman was walking home when she was approached by a man on a bicycle who grabbed her, pushed her to the ground, and began choking her. The woman managed to fight off the attacker, flee, and seek help from a passing driver who called 911. The Cook County State's Attorney's Office approved felony charges against Gaspard, who was scheduled for a detention hearing. Police Chief Nick Pecora commended the detectives for their dedication to seeking justice for the victim. A Bay Area father admitted to killing his wife after brutally beating her in front of their children, according to the victim's teenage son. The father, Roy Anthony Lopez, was arrested after bringing his wife, Jasmine Garcia, to the hospital with severe injuries. Garcia was left with severe injuries until the next morning, when Lopez drove her to the hospital, where she was found in his car. Lopez has been charged with murder and child endangerment, and the children have been placed in the custody of the Santa Clara County Department of Family and Children's Services. Starbucks is putting a spooky twist on the pumpkin spice crowd through October. Correspondent Monica Nelson reports.
19: The coffee giant is teaming with Bubbly for a limited edition Basic Witch kit. It's a playful makeover of the classic Basic Fall Girl. You know the type, sweater weather, pumpkin spice, enough plaid to haunt a craft store. This year, she's traded in the riding boots for a broomstick. The kit includes fall-themed goodies and bubbly drinks, and later this month, Starbucks unleashing its black cat Frappuccino. So move over, Basic Girl. The Basic Witch has emerged from the pumpkin patch and is preparing to latte the world under her spell. I'm Monica Nelson.
18: 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I'm Kevin Brown on your home for Black News First, the Black Information Network.
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27: Tall, long dark hair and these green eyes, big, bright smile.
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28: She never really addressed conflict. So if he had done something to bother her, she kind of buried it.
22: And when things go bad, they go really bad.
28: I think he was surprised that he didn't know his wife better.
22: From Wondery, I'm Matthew Scherr. A few years ago, I wrote a story for GQ about an Orthodox rabbi in New York City who helped get people out of bad marriages. One of his catchphrases was, "A divorce or a funeral." It was a crazy story, but then I learned about one of the lawyers on the case, which led me to an even crazier story, one about a couple down in Tallahassee, Florida.
29: Sleepy southern town, I would say. I think a lot of people don't realize that it's actually the capital.
22: A couple that seemed so perfect until one of them ended up.

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5: The opinions, beliefs, and viewpoints expressed in this commentary are those of the author and do not necessarily represent those of BIN and its founding partners and employees.
6: I'm James T. Harris, and I have something to say. There are moments in Washington when all the talking stops and the truth is left standing in the middle of the room. This was one of those moments. During a congressional hearing, Congressman Brandon Gill challenged the head of the Southern Poverty Law Center, Brian Fair, over a claim that restrictions on abortion are connected to white supremacy. Gill asked a simple question of Fair, who happens to be black? Do you believe pro-lifers are white supremacists? The answer should have been easy. Instead, the CEO stumbled and could not give a direct yes or no. Then Gill asked a second question, how many of the babies aborted in America are black? Again, there was silence. The answer is about 40%. Let that sink in. Black Americans make up roughly 13% of the population, yet black babies account for about 40% of abortions. Now, whatever your position on abortion, that statistic should matter. If we are serious about discussing racial disparities in America, how can we ignore one of the most dramatic disparities in the country? For years, activists have accused pro-life Americans of racism, oppression, and even white supremacy. Those are serious charges. But if protecting unborn life is evidence of white supremacy, then why are so many of the lives being lost black? That question doesn't fit neatly into the political narrative, which is why so many people don't want to answer it. Here's the bigger issue. We have reached a point where labels have replaced debate. Instead of engaging arguments, people throw around words like racist, extremist, and white supremacist to shut down discussion. But facts have a way of cutting through slogans. Congressman Gill didn't deliver a speech. He didn't launch an attack. He simply asked a question. And sometimes a single question can expose an entire argument. The silence that followed spoke volumes. I'm James T. Harris for the Black Information Network.
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7: Here's what's trending this hour. Attorneys for former American Idol contestant Caleb Flynn are appealing his murder conviction in Ohio. Flynn was found guilty of aggravated murder and other charges in the fatal shooting of his wife, Ashley Flynn. Earlier this week, he was sentenced to life in prison without the possibility of parole. Despite the verdict, Flynn continues to maintain his innocence, telling the court during sentencing that he did not kill his wife. I'm Bree Wood with What's Trending.
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8: An HBCU basketball player detained by immigration authorities for nearly 2 months is expected to be released on bond. Aminata Sek, a 26-year-old center at Kentucky State University from Senegal, will be released from ICE custody after posting a $2,500 bond, according to her attorney. Sek was detained August 7th at Louisville's airport while preparing to travel with her team to a basketball event in New York. Last week, an immigration judge reopened her case after finding she did not receive notice of an earlier hearing. That ruling rescinded a previous deportation order, giving Sek another opportunity to fight her case. Her attorneys have also raised concerns about her medical care while in custody. Sek has a torn ACL and missed a scheduled surgery. On the court, she earned all SEAC third team honors last season, averaging nearly 12 points and 7 rebounds per game. Her immigration proceedings are ongoing. With the latest in HBCU news, I'm Morgan Wood on the Black Information Network.
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2: Jennifer Hudson is opening up about her relationship with rapper Common and why she's not in a rush to get married. During a recent appearance on Today with Jenna and Chanel, the EGOT winner described their relationship as divine, praising the support they share both personally and professionally. Hudson says she never felt pressured to get married, adding that if it happens on their own terms. The couple has been linked since 2022. Elsewhere in entertainment news, Tatiana Ali says she is finding healing through dance. The Fresh Prince of Bel-Air actress is opening up about her experience on Dancing with the Stars, saying rehearsals have helped her reconnect with her body and process emotions she didn't expect. Ali, who is also a mental health advocate, is encouraging women and mothers to make time for movement, saying dance can be empowering and healing. The actress is turning her time in the ballroom into a message about self-care, reminding women that taking care of themselves matters too. With the latest in entertainment news, I'm Morgan Wood on the Black Information Network.
3: I'm Kevin Brown with another look at modern-day Black history you should know. On January 6, 2021, as chaos engulfed the U.S. Capitol,
4: multiple capital injuries,
3: a group of Black officers stood as pillars of resilience and bravery. Among them was Capitol Police Officer Eugene Goodman, who diverted rioters away from the Senate chamber, potentially saving countless lives. Lieutenant Michael Byrd also faced a dire situation, protecting lawmakers from an advancing mob. His decisive actions safeguarded those entrusted to his care. And Officer Harry Dunn fought back against physical threats and racial slurs, standing firm in the defense of the Capitol and democracy. These Black officers and many others remind us that the strength of our democracy lies in those who protect it. So let's never forget to honor their heroism and strive for a nation worthy of their sacrifice. For the Black Information Network, I'm Kevin Brown.
2: 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A new UMBC poll finds overwhelming opposition to data centers in Maryland, both statewide and near residents' communities. The issue is also on the campaign trail. Maryland gubernatorial candidates Dan Cox and Wes Moore weighed in on data centers during their recent debate.
5: Well, the data centers of 7 years ago are not the data centers today. This governor has fast-tracked, supercharged is what he called it, a data center that is 20 Walmart, super Walmart size. That is massive. And what he's done is he took a $24,000 donation from the data center. The lobbyist, Perry Jacobson, was before his office. He then fast-tracked an MDE permit, which I have in my notes, and it gave the Morgantown power plant over to fast-tracking that to the data center. That's not a data center producing its own power. We have a power grid problem. We have constant brownouts beginning to happen. It's actually on BGE notices. And instead, this governor is focused on his political connections and on what brings in the most support for his campaign. You know, I will do something much different. I've called for a moratorium. Governor Moore has refused to do so. I will make sure the people of Maryland are protected in their water, in their land, and in the future. And I pledge that to the Maryland people.
6: You know, Mr. Cox, the reason that I invited you to debate was to have a conversation that the people of Maryland deserve.
5: Excuse me?
6: And not to watch you lie to them for an hour. But let me explain to you about my progression on data centers. It's twofold. One is because I listen to the people. And we do know, and I actually agree, we are watching data centers that are now having a greater pull and a greater draw. But that's also happening simultaneously. While we have Donald Trump, who has removed all guardrails. Because he has called this growth of data centers essential to beating China and has called AI a hoax. And so it is important that we step in, and it's why I signed amongst the most stringent EOs, executive orders in the country, saying that data centers need to bring their own energy and their power. We wouldn't pay an extra cent. That they need to make sure that they are not polluting our air or our water. They need to hire local union workers, and local jurisdictions get the final say. And so I, despite the fact that Dan Cox tried to usher them in with multi-million-dollar tax incentives, I have said that if local jurisdictions say no, that is the final answer. Data centers do not get to write the rules. We do.
2: The UMBC poll finds 78% opposed new data centers in Maryland, while 77% opposed them in their communities. In other news, D.C.'s Uber and Lyft drivers are pushing back against the expansion of robo-taxis in the district. Dozens of app-based drivers protested outside the Wilson building earlier this week, urging the D.C. Council to reject a proposed bill that would allow autonomous ride-hailing services like Waymo to operate in the city. For many black and brown workers, the debate is about economic mobility. Labor groups say thousands of workers in the D.C. area rely on Uber and Lyft to supplement their income, often working multiple jobs to make ends meet. Drivers fear robo-taxis could reduce the number of rides available and cut into their earnings. Supporters of the bill say autonomous vehicles could bring new jobs and investment to the district. The bill has not yet been scheduled for a vote. I'm Morgan Wood on the Black Information Network, your home for Black News First.
1: If it matters to the Black community,
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9: When it comes to traveling by plane, you can save money by flying standby. Flying standby means waiting for an open seat on a flight that you have not been confirmed on, and it can be a savvy way to save money if you are flexible. Flying standby used to mean showing up at the airport without a ticket and hoping to snag a last-minute seat. You can still do that, but today it typically refers to passengers who already have a ticket but want to switch to an earlier or later flight. Standby travelers are placed on a wait list and only board the plane if there are empty seats after all confirmed passengers have checked in. But the savings can be worth it. The cost of some standby tickets drop below $100. Compare that to regular prices of $300 to $1,000 for round trips. But it's not for everyone. You will need lots of patience and a backup plan just in case you do not get on a flight. So arrive early and be ready to wait, because standby travel is unpredictable. Money news at 24 and 54 minutes past each hour. I'm Nicole Deal on your home for Black News First, the Black Information Network.
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10: I'm Mike Island on your home for 24/7 News, the Black Information Network. The national debate about safety issues in many communities, especially in black neighborhoods, regarding skill games is continuing across the country. Game operators regard them as harmless entertainment. However, community advocates are citing spikes in localized crime and predatory placement in black communities. A state Supreme Court is ordering the removal of what the court classifies as slot machines. According to NBC 10, Pennsylvania businesses have about 1 week left to remove the machines from bars, corner stores, and gas stations. Some businesses say they are glad to see the machines removed because they brought, as one business owner put it, riffraff to their location, which created safety concerns. Philadelphia City Councilman Anthony Phillips says the removal is a good thing.
11: They were not skill games. They were gambling machines in our community. So they were legalizing gambling in our neighborhoods.
10: Councilman Phillips, who is African American, says the machines caused a set of problems in the city's most vulnerable neighborhoods.
11: These machines have been a nuisance to the communities. People would be in these gas stations, 7-Elevens, all night long, just playing the games. They're causing gambling issues, loitering issues.
10: Businesses have until October 13th to get rid of the machines, NBC 10 says. A bigger safety concern in California, where Governor Gavin Newsom wants the State Threat Assessment Center to be on the lookout for any threats to his state. During a political rally in Nebraska, President Trump said the Iran war is a small price to pay to keep the country safe, before adding that Tehran could destroy a city, adding, "Let him take Los Angeles, let him take out San Diego." We have more on these stories and national, international, state, and local news impacting the black community. 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I'm Mike Eilen on your home for Black News First, the Black Information Network. And now, here's your Healthy Minute.
12: Blood work saves lives. Anyone who's ever seen a doctor has probably been asked for a little blood to do some simple lab tests. But lab tests, while they are easy to administer and cost very little, have an impact that is far from simple. A blood test, for example, can alert doctors to the threat of diabetes. The changes in medication and lifestyle that begin with that timely test can give you additional years of eyesight, years of freedom from kidney disease, and more years of healthy life. From spotting the warning signs of a heart attack to diagnosing the threat of breast cancer, lab tests are affecting millions of lives. With even more breakthroughs these days, lab tests are increasingly being used to diagnose illnesses long before painful symptoms develop, and is enabling the use of personalized treatments for every patient. These lab tests that cost a few dollars can save the healthcare system millions of dollars in avoidable surgeries and procedures, saving lives and saving money. And that's your Healthy Minute. I'm Mike Eilen on the Black Information Network.
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13: You know, I have to say I'm a little bit of an old school at heart. Like, I just can't help it. I really, really like listening to old school music. It makes me feel good. But let's see. All my God kids love Taylor Swift so much. Like, you have to hear the way that they sing this song. They're like, you have to listen, Gma, to the song. And look, and can I buy it? And can I get it? So it's definitely some Taylor Swift happening around me going on. And she's super cool. I also really appreciate the way that she writes music and plays music and everything. So she's dope. I like ASAP Rocky. I like ASAP Ferg, too. So, yeah, there's a lot of things I'm into.
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14: Hope in the face of difficulty. Hope in the face of uncertainty. The audacity of hope.
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17: Welcome to Hope Has a Home. I'm Bree Wood for the Black Information Network. This week, we're celebrating a milestone for a place built on the belief that ordinary people can create extraordinary change. The Obama Presidential Center is marking its first 100 days, and the impact has already been felt far beyond Chicago's South Side. Since opening its doors on June 19th, the center has welcomed more than 175,000 visitors from all 50 states and 39 countries, creating a destination where people can learn, connect, and be inspired to lead their own communities.
18: I don't think I've ever seen any of the presidential museum that is this gigantic and so awesome, bringing a lot of people from different parts of the world. It's a wonderful occasion.
19: What a beautiful way to celebrate the full togetherness and unity that was really represented and accomplished under the Obama administration, and to hopefully get inspired that this didn't exist in the past, that this can happen again in the future. And that's what Michelle and Barack both stood for.
17: The center was designed to be much more than a museum. It serves as a gathering place where culture, education, community engagement, and civic participation come together. Visitors can explore exhibits highlighting the lives and legacy of the former president and first lady, take part in programs and events, enjoy community spaces, and connect with ideas that encourage positive change. During its first 100 days, the center Chicago Public Library branch welcomed more than 206,000 visitors and helped create thousands of new library accounts. Nearly 1,000 students have visited through educational field trips, gaining exposure to history, leadership, and public service. The impact extends beyond education. More than 400 pounds of produce grown in the campus's Eleanor Roosevelt Fruit and Vegetable Garden have been donated to a local food pantry, demonstrating a commitment to service and community investment. According to the Honorable Valerie Jarrett, CEO of the Obama Foundation, people from around the world have visited the center and left inspired to bring change home. And really, that's the heart of this story. Hope is more than optimism. Hope is action. Hope is choosing to get involved, to serve others, and to believe that each of us has the power to make a difference. Here's more of what visitors have to say about the museum.
20: The museum was amazing. You do not want to miss this experience.
21: It seemed like they thought of everything.
22: They wanted to make sure that the country was actually, you know, shown.
20: And yes. So inspirational. Yes. I mean, you left it with such a great feeling.
23: I found it to be totally inviting, enlightening, and excellent. I would come again.
24: Really, it's more than I even would have ever thought. We pulled up and we saw this amazing building here, and then the courtyard here, and then we walked around the side and saw that there's a playground. There's just more space everywhere. It's just been 10 times bigger than I even thought it was going to be in the first place, so it's been awesome.
17: As the Obama Presidential Center celebrates its first 100 days, its message is clear. Meaningful change begins with people who are willing to show up and contribute to something bigger than themselves.
25: It's easy to look around right now and feel like the challenges we face are simply too big. But hope is not about ignoring the hard stuff. It is that thing inside us that insists something better awaits if we're willing to work for it.
17: So we encourage you to find one way to make an impact in your community. 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I'm Bree Wood for the Black Information Network.
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17: I'm Bree Wood on your home for 24/7 news, the Black Information Network. Here's what's happening in your region right now. An 11-year-old child is in critical condition after being shot in the face inside a home on Detroit's west side. Detroit Police Chief Todd Bettison said three children, ages 11, 9, and 4, were inside the home on Artesian when they gained access to an unsecured firearm shortly before 2:20 p.m. Wednesday.
27: We found three children in the house, one suffering from a gunshot wound, and the kids were home alone. It's another case of kids unsupervised and an unsecured gun.
17: Authorities have not disclosed which child fired the gun. Investigators say multiple firearms were found in the home and the injured child remains hospitalized in critical condition. Police are interviewing the children's parents and no arrests have been announced. A program aimed at attracting residents and growing businesses in Detroit is offering cash incentives to help strengthen the city's economy. Move Detroit is providing grants of up to $15,000 for entrepreneurs who expand their businesses and create jobs within the city. Program officials say 158 households have already chosen to move to or remain in Detroit through the initiative. Mayor Mary Sheffield unveiled the program during her first State of the City address in March, calling it part of a broader effort to encourage investment, support small businesses, and boost population growth. Meanwhile, Governor Gretchen Whitmer has approved the transfer of state-owned land in Green Oak Township to the Michigan National Guard for a potential new training facility. The property was originally purchased by the Michigan Department of Corrections in 2017, but is now being placed under the control of the Michigan Department of Military and Veterans Affairs. State officials say the transfer is expected to have little financial impact on Michigan taxpayers while making the site eligible for federal funding that could support future military training and infrastructure projects. A former New York State Senate lawmaker is expressing frustration that legislation she introduced 7 years ago to strengthen sexual assault laws has yet to become law. Former State Senator Alessandra Biaggi says her 2019 bill would have closed a legal loophole that can limit prosecution in cases where a victim was voluntarily intoxicated.
2: When you look at all the facts, that if this law had existed already on the books, I think it would have been really hard for prosecutors to ignore the case and probably would have protected her.
17: The issue is drawn renewed attention amid the ongoing scrutiny of the alleged gang rape case at Cornell University. Although the measure passed the state Senate, it stalled in the Assembly. Meanwhile, Governor Kathy Hochul has called for stronger consent laws and broader reforms to address gaps in New York's sexual assault statutes. And a 15-year-old boy is dead and another man is recovering after a shooting inside a public housing complex in Harlem. Police say gunfire erupted Wednesday evening at the Martin Luther King Jr. NYC HA Towers near West 115th Street and Malcolm X Boulevard. Authorities say 15-year-old Jihad Pak was shot in the stomach and attempted to make it back to his building before collapsing and dying near the entrance. A second victim suffered a gunshot wound to the hand and is expected to survive. Investigators have not determined whether either victim was the intended target, but a person of interest is currently in custody. I'm Bree Wood on your home for Black News First, the Black Information Network.
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8: Vermont Senator Bernie Sanders and several other Democratic politicians are investing in Angie Nixon's campaign.
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8: New Orleans voters chose their criminal court clerk last fall. 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
9: Amber Geiger, the white former Dallas police officer convicted in the 2018 shooting death of 26-year-old black man Botham John, has been given early parole.
4: It's the Black Information Network.
0: The opinions, beliefs, and viewpoints expressed in this commentary are those of the author and do not necessarily represent those of BIN and its founding partners and employees. Now it's time to bring the funk with Roland S. Martin.
10: I really hope folks understand how connected politics is. The midterm elections are coming up. As of right now, Republicans control the House and the Senate. Yet, people need to understand that the Senate races are so important because of the role that the Senate plays. Right now, according to various polls, Democratic candidates are ahead in Alaska, Iowa, dead even in Maine, ahead in North Carolina, ahead in Georgia, dead even in Florida, ahead in Texas, and tight in Mississippi. Do you understand that if those seats flip from Republican to Democrat, Democrats now control the United States Senate? That means that if a Supreme Court justice retires or passes away, Republicans will have to deal with a Democratic Senate in order to get their nominee forward. And that ain't going to happen after what Mitch McConnell did to President Barack Obama after Justice Antonin Scalia died, and he held that position open for almost a year. But people also have to understand that when we talk about the United States Senate, the president, the occupant of the White House, that's who appoints U.S. attorneys, U.S. marshals, other federal judges, appointments to the administration. And so people really need to understand that we're living in a moment where our one vote could decide so many different things. So I need black folks to recognize that you've got just one vote. Use it. And if we maximize our voting power, we can control the politics. I'm Roland Martin of the Black Information Network.
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11: Here's what's trending this hour. A Wells Fargo homeownership program aimed at helping Black Americans is being investigated by the Department of Housing and Urban Development. Federal officials say the bank's race-based lending practices may violate the Fair Housing Act. The program included a $150 million commitment to reduce mortgage rates and refinancing costs for qualifying Black homeowners. Wells Fargo has not commented on the investigation. I'm Bree Wood with what's trending.
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12: The Los Angeles Lakers are hiring Darren Horton as their new public address announcer. He steps into the role following the death of longtime Lakers PA announcer Lawrence Tanter, who did the job for the past 43 years. Horton is a longtime sports anchor and reporter in L.A. He most recently worked for KTLA-TV. The Lakers preseason opener is Thursday night against the Sacramento Kings. Their home opener is October 21st against the Golden State Warriors. Michael Jordan has made a historic $10 million donation to UNC Chapel Hill School of Social Work, which is the largest single gift in the school's history. The donation honors his mother, Dolores Jordan, and her dedication to children, families, and communities. The donation will support the expansion of the Global Social Development Innovation Center and launch the Jordan Family Scholars Program to help students afford a Master's of Social Work. And Lionel Messi played his final match for Argentina's national team Tuesday against Benin in a friendly. Argentina got the win. Messi finishes as Argentina's leading scorer and appearance holder. With the latest in sports, I'm Misty Jordan on the Black Information Network, your home for Black News First.
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17: In an update to a story we previously reported, Sean Diddy Combs has been ordered to pay nearly $478,000 in legal fees to NBC Universal after his defamation lawsuit over the documentary Diddy, The Making of a Bad Boy was dismissed. A judge awarded the media company $477,700.50, less than the nearly $1 million it originally sought, ruling that some of the legal billing was excessive. And Ice Cube is responding to critics who say he should be using his wealth to sign and develop more rappers from Los Angeles. The hip-hop icon says doing so would actually be unfair to artists because his schedule is already packed with responsibilities as a musician, actor, filmmaker, and co-founder of the Big Three Basketball League. In a social media post, Cube said he wouldn't be able to give emerging artists the time and attention needed to help them succeed. He also pushed back against those questioning his commitment to the city, telling critics to mind their own business and stop trying to create division within the LA rap community. With the latest in entertainment at 17 and 47 minutes past each hour, I'm Bree Wood on the Black Information Network, your home for Black news first.
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0: powerful storm is currently centered 200 miles south-southeast of the mouth of the Mississippi River. It's forecast to make landfall near the Florida-Alabama border sometime overnight tonight between Mobile, Alabama and Destin, Florida. There are still no arrests in a mass shooting that killed two people in Vienna, Georgia last weekend. The Atlanta Journal-Constitution says the 35 other injured victims weren't all hit by gunfire. 10 of those 35 were either hit by a car or suffered another injury trying to run away. Around 1,000 people were at a party when dozens of shots were fired early Sunday morning. The local sheriff says his office has followed up on hundreds of tips.
1: It's life-altering. I've been here doing this job for 42 years. I've seen and worked a lot of scenes. You don't know how to prepare for this. 35, people involved.
0: The two killed were 21 and 23 years old, both black men. A powerhouse performance by Angel Reese pushed Atlanta to 2-0 lead over New York in the WNBA semifinals. The Atlanta Dream won in overtime Wednesday night, 101-98, in its best-of-five series against the New York Liberty. Reese, the black woman who is the WNBA Defensive Player of the Year, led the way for Atlanta with 23 points, including 6 in overtime, as well as 7 rebounds and 2 assists.
2: Our team always rises to the occasion. Our team is super fearless, and I think we did a great job making sure that we were all on the connected string when we just stayed together and played together, and that's how we won it.
0: Game 3 of the series will be Friday in New York. I'm Alexandria Ikamoni on your home for Black News First, the Black Information Network.
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7: 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It's the Love King of R&B, Raheem Devon. 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You're now inside the Sweat Hotel with the Love King of R&B, Raheem Devon.
6: Here's another classic moment from the Sweat Hotel. 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
6: Hey, Michelle, how you doing? 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
8: I'm calling from Ball, Louisiana. Oh, my
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8: God.
6: Ball, Louisiana. Did you say it again? Say that again.
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6: Okay.
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6: That's funny. You had to check in with me first before you went home, huh?
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3: In your home for 24/7 news, the Black Information Network. Here's what's happening right now. An 11-year-old Detroit child is in critical condition after police say that child was shot in the face by a sibling. It happened while Police Chief Todd Bettison, who's a Black man, says the three children aged 11, 9, and 4 were left at home alone Wednesday afternoon on Detroit's west side. Investigators say several guns were found in the home and the kids got a hold of an unsecured gun. The parents are being interviewed. So far, no arrests have been made.
4: It's another case of kids unsupervised and an unsecured gun.
3: The Gulf Coast is gearing up to take on a hurricane that's expected to max out at a Cat 2. It's the first named storm of the 2026 Atlantic hurricane season. But by the time you figure out how to say its name, Hurricane Isaias may already be in Florida. The new predictions for the storm has it landing somewhere between Mobile, Alabama, and Pensacola, Florida. But other parts of the coast aren't out of harm's way yet. Let's check in with National Hurricane Center Director Michael Brennan with an update on what the conditions could look like.
5: We could see a life-threatening storm surge inundation along portions of the northern Gulf Coast as Isaias is expected to make landfall as a hurricane late Friday night into early Saturday. Everywhere from the mouth of the Mississippi River to Yankeetown, Florida has the potential for life-threatening storm surge inundation. We're most concerned about portions of the Mississippi, Alabama, and western Florida panhandle coast where we could see inundation up to 7 feet above ground level.
3: The United Cajun Navy says crews from Texas are bringing in dogs to help search the road, land, and water for 22-year-old Kristen Munn Holiday, who's a Black woman. Family members reported her missing after they didn't hear from her. She had left Texas and was headed through Louisiana. Now, here's the thing. Police say they found two cars crashed on the Atchafalaya Basin Bridge. WAFB9 says that police believe one of those cars belonged to Mom Holiday. They also believe that she left the scene of the crash on foot. The family is offering a $20,000 reward for her return. I'm Tammy Eswick on your home for 24/7 News, the Black Information Network. Now, here's your Washington Roundup.
6: The NAACP is taking the Trump administration to court over plans to deploy roughly 1,000 federal election monitors nationwide for next month's midterm elections. The civil rights organization is seeking records from the Justice Department, including where the monitors will be sent, how they'll be trained, and the legal authority for their deployment. The NAACP says the administration has failed to provide those records after a September request, raising concerns about transparency and the potential for voter intimidation. The Justice Department says its election monitoring follows longstanding practices and that monitors must comply with laws prohibiting interference with the voting process. The lawsuit comes as voting rights remain a major concern heading into the midterms, particularly following recent Supreme Court decisions affecting protections against racial vote dilution. The organization is asking a federal court to intervene and compel the release of the records ahead of Election Day. That's your Washington Roundup. I'm Morgan Wood on the Black Information Network.
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8: Most people know about Restaurant Week, but not everyone knows there's a Black Restaurant Week born in Houston, Texas in 2016 and is now spreading to cities across the country. It's more than just menus. It's a movement.
9: And so we really want to create something that was more all-inclusive to the creative things we were seeing happening in the food scene.
8: That's one of the three founders, Fallon Farrell.
9: As we've grown through the years, we've literally watched businesses start off as like a pop-up food tent. independent and now having like two or three locations.
8: From soul food kitchens to hidden gem caterers, Black Restaurant Week shines a light where it's long been missing. It's helped generate tens of millions of dollars for Black-owned businesses, keeping legacies alive and creating new ones. And it's part of Black history still being written every time a diner takes that first bite. I'm Esther Dillard for the Black Information Network.
10: 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Students and faculty at Columbia University joined a national day of action supporting Jane Doe in the Cornell University sexual assault case.
11: For four decades, we failed. When I was their age, which was a long time ago, we were having the same conversation.
10: The demonstrations come as one accused student challenges Letitia James's appointment as special prosecutor. Former President Barack Obama is endorsing Democrat Keisha Lance Bottoms in Georgia's governor's race. He praised her record of investing in youth, raising pay for police and firefighters, and balancing the city budget without raising taxes. Obama is urging voters to support the former Atlanta mayor as she faces Republican Rick Jackson ahead of Election Day. And the NAACP is launching a voter protection hub ahead of the midterm elections. The effort will allow voters to report intimidation or suppression and connect with attorneys for legal assistance. Get BIN News Now on demand 24/7 on the iHeartRadio app.
12: I'm Mike Stevens on your home for Black News First, the Black Information Network. Top headlines this hour. Hateful graffiti using the N-word several times painted on a Milwaukee sidewalk has the Black community there speaking out. Governor Gavin Newsom has signed a law requiring large companies in California to reveal any links to slavery dating back to 1849. And Georgia Governor Kemp is declaring a state of emergency ahead of Hurricane Isaias. Urban search and rescue task forces across Florida are converging on the state capital of Tallahassee. They're preparing to deploy to the panhandle there after the hurricane moves through. The first responders are coming from all over the state, including Orlando and the Miami area. In Tampa, Task Force 3 leader Brady Buchanan tells News Channel 8 Television his team can get survivors out of areas damaged by wind and flooding.
13: We have a long history of doing this. We train regularly. All three departments train together, and we are prepared to serve the citizens of the entire state of Florida.
12: Buchanan says his team includes water rescue specialists, a medical crew, and rescuers who work with collapsed buildings. Many Black people are among those in the path of the storm in Florida, Alabama, the New Orleans area, and beyond. Well, we now know former Dallas police officer Amber Geiger will be released 2 years early from prison next week. Geiger was convicted of murdering her Black upstairs neighbor, Botham John, in 2018. And like the killing itself, her early release is considered an outrage by many in the Dallas-Fort Worth Black community, as expressed at a recent community vigil to support the victim's family.
14: Over 6,000 people signed a petition against getting Amber Geiger parole. So we're here to support him and not just be frustrated and be mad, but still continue to, give a light to him and honor his legacy.
12: Officer Geiger said she went into the young Black accountant's apartment by mistake, thinking it was a burglar in her home. Florida is full of canals and other bodies of water. Well, when a truck ended up overturned into one of them, rescue workers pulled the driver out, with people watching the rescue effort saying it's hard to imagine he could survive. But miraculously, the unconscious driver did survive. He was revived on the way to the hospital. Black neighbors watching told NBC 6 Television they're giving the credit where credit is due.
15: I'm going to say that was God's time, because I don't think it was his time to go yet, because for them to be in place like that, that was nobody but God.
12: What caused the truck to go through a wall and end up in the water is still being investigated. For more stories of interest to the Black community, log on to BINnews.com. 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
17: In 1942, during the height of World War II, the U.S. Marine Corps opened its doors to black recruits for the very first time, but not at Camp Lejeune. Instead, they went to a segregated facility known as Montford Point in North Carolina. These brave black men, more than 20,000 strong, trained under harsh conditions, fighting racism and doubt while preparing to defend a country that didn't defend them. From the Pacific Islands to the Korean War, Montford Point Marines proved their courage on and off the battlefield, paving the way for a full integration of the Marine Corps in 1949. And now their legacy lives on in every Marine who serves with honor and in the proud history of black excellence and sacrifice that helped shape America's freedom. The Montford Point Marines, the first to fight for a nation still learning to be free. For the Black Information Network, I'm Mike Stevens.
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18: I'm Kevin Brown on your home for 24/7 News, the Black Information Network, and here's what's happening right now. Former San Francisco District Attorney's Office employee Tawana Bailey testified that a co-worker called her the N-word and the office's HR manager harassed her after she complained. Bailey said her colleague used the slur in 2015. She initially avoided reporting it due to fear of retaliation. The HR manager did not submit a formal harassment complaint as required by city policy. Bailey described feeling harassed and afraid to walk past the HR office, leading to a lawsuit against the city. The trial is ongoing, with jurors tasked with determining the city's liability for alleged harassment and retaliation. A person was seriously injured in a stabbing near a CTA station on Chicago's Near West Side. The incident occurred in the 100 block of North Damon Avenue, with police tape visible under the elevated CTA station. The victim was taken to a hospital in serious to critical condition. Chicago police have been contacted for additional details, but no further information is currently available. A large homeless camp in South Seattle is being cleared following years of neighbor complaints and safety concerns. It was located near 42nd Avenue South and Beacon Avenue South. Residents were notified they needed to leave or accept help. Abandoned RVs and wooden structures were removed, along with a lot of garbage. A 36-year-old man has been arrested and charged in connection with an attack on an 18-year-old woman near Lake Arlington in Arlington Heights. The man, identified as Jeff G. Gaspard, faces two charges of aggravated battery for the assault that occurred on June 7. The woman was walking home when she was approached by a man on a bicycle who grabbed her, pushed her to the ground, and began choking her. The woman managed to fight off the attacker, flee, and seek help from a passing driver who called 911. The Cook County State's Attorney's Office approved felony charges against Gaspard, who was scheduled for a detention hearing. Police Chief Nick Pecora commended the detectives for their dedication to seeking justice for the victim. A Bay Area father admitted to killing his wife after brutally beating her in front of their children, according to the victim's teenage son. The father, Roy Anthony Lopez, was arrested after bringing his wife, Jasmine Garcia, to the hospital with severe injuries. Garcia was left with severe injuries until the next morning, when Lopez drove her to the hospital where she was found in his car. Lopez has been charged with murder and child endangerment, and the children have been placed in the custody of the Santa Clara County Department of Family and Children Services. Starbucks is putting a spooky twist on the pumpkin spice crowd through October, correspondent Monica Nelson reports.
19: The coffee giant is teaming with Bubbly for a limited edition Basic Witch kit. It's a playful makeover of the classic Basic Fall Girl. You know the type, sweater weather, pumpkin spice, enough plaid to haunt a craft store. This year, she's traded in the riding boots for a broomstick. The kit includes fall-themed goodies and bubbly drinks, and later this month, Starbucks unleashing its black cat Frappuccino. So move over, Basic Girl. The Basic Witch has emerged from the pumpkin patch and is preparing to latte the world under her spell. I'm Monica Nelson.
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0: for months. No one can tell you what's wrong. Then you find a doctor.
21: And the words that he said that I wanted to hear was, I can fix you. And, you know, those are magic words. I was in pain and somebody, a neurosurgeon, said I could fix you.
0: You trust he'll take care of your problem.
22: Nothing but good reports and a list of accolades that were 2 pages long.
23: When you talk to him, he's engaging. He seems very intelligent. He's witty. He's charming.
24: He'd always talk about, I'm going to be a doctor.
23: But he has this dark side that he likes to keep separate and hidden from everybody else.
0: This is a story about 33 patients who put their trust in a prominent surgeon in Dallas.
25: State your full name for the record.
26: Christopher Daniel Dunch.
0: And wish they hadn't.
27: This friend called me and said, I believe that your doctor is on the news that he has been killing patients.
0: And it's a story about a system that failed to protect them at every possible turn.
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31: The opinions, beliefs, and viewpoints expressed in this commentary are those of the author and do not necessarily represent those of BIN and its founding partners and employees.
32: I'm James T. Harris, and I have something to say. There are moments in Washington when all the talking stops and the truth is left standing in the middle of the room. This was one of those moments. During a congressional hearing, Congressman Brandon Gill challenged the head of the Southern Poverty Law Center, Brian Fair, over a claim that restrictions on abortion are connected to white supremacy. Gill asked a simple question of Fair, who happens to be Black? Do you believe pro-lifers are white supremacists? The answer should have been easy. Instead, the CEO stumbled and could not give a direct yes or no. Then Gill asked a second question, how many of the babies aborted in America are Black? Again, there was silence. The answer is about 40%. Let that sink in. Black Americans make up roughly 13% of the population, yet Black babies account for about 40% of abortions. Now, whatever your position on abortion, that statistic should matter. If we are serious about discussing racial disparities in America, how can we ignore one of the most dramatic disparities in the country? For years, activists have accused pro-life Americans of racism, oppression, and even white supremacy. Those are serious charges. But if protecting unborn life is evidence of white supremacy, then why are so many of the lives being lost Black? That question doesn't fit neatly into the political narrative, which is why so many people don't want to answer it. Here's the bigger issue. We have reached a point where labels have replaced debate. Instead of engaging arguments, people throw around words like racist, extremist, and white supremacist to shut down discussion. But facts have a way of cutting through slogans. Congressman Gill didn't deliver a speech. He didn't launch an attack. He simply asked a question. And sometimes a single question can expose an entire argument. The silence that followed spoke volumes. I'm James T. Harris for the Black Information Network.
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3: Attorneys for former American Idol contestant Caleb Flynn are appealing his murder conviction in Ohio. Flynn was found guilty of aggravated murder and other charges in the fatal shooting of his wife, Ashley Flynn. Earlier this week, he was sentenced to life in prison without the possibility of parole. Despite the verdict, Flynn continues to maintain his innocence, telling the court during sentencing that he did not kill his wife. I'm Bree Wood with What's Trending.
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4: An HBCU basketball player detained by immigration authorities for nearly 2 months is expected to be released on bond. Aminata Sek, a 26-year-old center at Kentucky State University from Senegal, will be released from ICE custody after posting a $2,500 bond, according to her attorney. Sek was detained August 7th at Louisville's airport while preparing to travel with her team to a basketball event in New York. Last week, an immigration judge reopened her case after finding she did not receive notice of an earlier hearing. That ruling rescinded a previous deportation order, giving Sek another opportunity to fight her case. Her attorneys have also raised concerns about her medical care while in custody. Sek has a torn ACL and missed a scheduled surgery. On the court, she earned all SEAC third-team honors last season, averaging nearly 12 points and 7 rebounds per game. Her immigration proceedings are ongoing. With the latest in HBCU news, I'm Morgan Wood on the Black Information Network.
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0: not really about worrying about what the next step is. It's really cherishing the moments that you have as you make them and know that everything that you're doing should last an eternity. And if you put the integrity in what you're doing at that moment, it will. It also, you know, for me is a mantra that, you know, the journey, or really the destination, is the journey, the most important part, not the goal. Just being active and continuing to work.
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2: Rocky is giving back. The Harlem rapper has launched a new scholarship through the Rock Nation School of Music, Sports, and Entertainment at Long Island University, helping create new opportunities for students to pursue careers in music, sports, and entertainment. The scholarship will provide financial assistance and mentorship to help students develop both professionally and creatively. Rocky joins a growing list of artists connected to the school who have invested in higher education and workforce development. Applications and additional details are expected to be available soon through the Rock Nation School. And in more entertainment news, Jamie Foxx is getting candid about comedy, aging, and life after his near-fatal health scare as he prepares to debut his new Hulu stand-up special, Take Care of Yourself, on October 7th. Foxx says the special focuses on getting older and taking better care of himself. In a new interview with The Hollywood Reporter, Foxx revealed he cut some material from the special after seeing the backlash surrounding the roast of Kevin Hart, saying audiences have become more sensitive and that he wants to entertain without being unnecessarily hurtful. With the latest in entertainment at 17 and 47 minutes past each hour, I'm Bree Wood on the Black Information Network, your home for Black news first.
1: Welcome to the journey around America, where we visit iconic locations connected to Black history. Today, we head to Harlem, New York, where the legendary Apollo Theater stands as a symbol of African American culture. The Apollo Theater opened its doors in 1914 as a burlesque theater, but soon became the premier showplace for live musical entertainment. The theater became famous for Amateur Night, a weekly talent show that launched the careers of stars like Lauryn Hill and the Jackson 5.
3: Osiris,
1: audiences at the Apollo became known for cheering or booing performers on stage.
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1: The slogan, "Be good or be gone," became the theater's motto. Over the years, the Apollo Theater hosted many memorable events in Black music history. The Apollo Theater, a place where dreams are born, legends are made, and history is written. For the Black Information Network, I'm Kevin Brown.
5: Thank you. I'm Morgan Wood on your home for 24/7 news, the Black Information Network. A new UMBC poll finds overwhelming opposition to data centers in Maryland, both statewide and near residents' communities. The issue is also on the campaign trail. Maryland gubernatorial candidates Dan Cox and Wes Moore weighed in on data centers during their recent debate.
6: Well, the data centers of 7 years ago are not the data centers today. This governor has fast-tracked, supercharged is what he called it, a data center that is 20 Walmart, super Walmart size. That is massive. And what he's done is he took a $24,000 donation from the data center. The lobbyist, Perry Jacobson, was before his office. He then fast-tracked an MDE permit, which I have in my notes, and it gave the Morgantown power plant over to fast-tracking that to the data center. That's not a data center producing its own power. We have a power grid problem. We have constant brownouts beginning to happen. It's actually on BGE notices. And instead, this governor is focused on his political connections and on what brings in the most support for his campaign. You know, I will do something much different. I've called for a moratorium. Governor Moore has refused to do so. I will make sure the people of Maryland are protected in their water, in their land, and in the future. And I pledge that to the Maryland people.
7: You know, Mr. Cox, the reason that I invited you to debate was to have a conversation that the people of Maryland deserve.
6: Excuse me?
7: And not to watch you lie to them for an hour. But let me explain to you about my progression on data centers. It's twofold. One is because I listen to the people. And we do know, and I actually agree, we are watching data centers that are now having a greater pull and a greater draw. But that's also happening simultaneously. While we have Donald Trump, who has removed all guardrails. Because he has called this growth of data centers essential to beating China and has called AI a hoax. And so it is important that we step in, and it's why I signed amongst the most stringent EOs, executive orders in the country, saying that data centers need to bring their own energy and their power. We wouldn't pay an extra cent. That they need to make sure that they are not polluting our air or our water. They need to hire local union workers, and local jurisdictions get the final say. And so I, despite the fact that Dan Cox tried to usher them in with multi-million dollar tax incentives, I have said that if local jurisdictions say no, that is the final answer. Data centers do not get to write the rules. We do.
5: The UMBC poll finds 78% opposed new data centers in Maryland, while 77% opposed them in their communities. In other news, D.C.'s Uber and Lyft drivers are pushing back against the expansion of robo-taxis in the district. Dozens of app-based drivers protested outside the Wilson building earlier this week, urging the D.C. Council to reject a proposed bill that would allow autonomous ride-hailing services like Waymo to operate in the city. For many black and brown workers, the debate is about economic mobility. Labor groups say thousands of workers in the D.C. area rely on Uber and Lyft to supplement their income, often working multiple jobs to make ends meet. Drivers fear robo-taxis could reduce the number of rides available and cut into their earnings. Supporters of the bill say autonomous vehicles could bring new jobs and investment to the district. The bill has not yet been scheduled for a vote. I'm Morgan Wood on the Black Information Network, your home for Black News First.
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11: When it comes to traveling by plane, you can save money by flying standby. Flying standby means waiting for an open seat on a flight that you have not been confirmed on, and it can be a savvy way to save money if you are flexible. Flying standby used to mean showing up at the airport without a ticket and hoping to snag a last-minute seat. You can still do that, but today it typically refers to passengers who already have a ticket but want to switch to an earlier or later flight. Standby travelers are placed on a wait list and only board the plane if there are empty seats after all confirmed passengers have checked in. But the savings can be worth it. The cost of some standby tickets drop below $100. Compare that to regular prices of $300 to $1,000 for round trips. But it's not for everyone. You will need lots of patience and a backup plan just in case you do not get on a flight. So arrive early and be ready to wait, because standby travel is unpredictable. Money news at 24 and 54 minutes past each hour. I'm Nicole Deal on your home for Black News First, the Black Information Network.
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12: Information Network. The national debate about safety issues in many communities, especially in black neighborhoods, regarding skill games is continuing across the country. Game operators regard them as harmless entertainment. However, community advocates are citing spikes in localized crime and predatory placement in black communities. A state Supreme Court is ordering the removal of what the court classifies as slot machines. According to NBC 10, Pennsylvania businesses have about 1 week left to remove the machines from bars, corner stores, and gas stations. Some businesses say they are glad to see the machines removed because they brought, as one business owner put it, riffraff to their location, which created safety concerns. Philadelphia City Councilman Anthony Phillips says the removal is a good thing.
13: They were not skilled games. They were gambling machines in our community. So they were legalizing gambling in our neighborhoods.
12: Councilman Phillips, who is African American, says the machines caused a set of problems in the city's most vulnerable neighborhoods.
13: These machines have been a nuisance to the communities. People would be in these gas stations, 7-Elevens, all night long, just playing the games. They're causing gambling issues, loitering issues.
12: Businesses have until October 13th to get rid of the machines, NBC 10 says. A bigger safety concern in California, where Governor Gavin Newsom wants the State Threat Assessment Center to be on the lookout for any threats to his state. During a political rally in Nebraska, President Trump said the Iran war is a small price to pay to keep the country safe, before adding that Tehran could destroy a city, adding, let them take Los Angeles, let them take out San Diego. We have more on these stories and national, international, state, and local news impacting the Black community. 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I'm Mike Island on your home for Black News First, the Black Information Network. 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
14: Blood work saves lives. Anyone who's ever seen a doctor has probably been asked for a little blood to do some simple lab tests. But lab tests, while they are easy to administer and cost very little, have an impact that is far from simple. A blood test, for example, can alert doctors to the threat of diabetes. The changes in medication and lifestyle that begin with that timely test can give you additional years of eyesight, years of freedom from kidney disease, and more years of healthy life. From spotting the warning signs of a heart attack to diagnosing the threat of breast cancer, lab tests are affecting millions of lives. With even more breakthroughs these days, lab tests are increasingly being used to diagnose illnesses long before painful symptoms develop, and is enabling the use of personalized treatments for every patient. These lab tests that cost a few dollars can save the healthcare system millions of dollars in avoidable surgeries and procedures, saving lives and saving money. And that's your Healthy Minute. I'm Mike Island on the Black Information Network.
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17: BIN News This Hour, I'm Andrea Coleman. Coming up,
18: as we always do with weather events, we're hoping for the best but preparing for the worst.
17: Officials in states along the Gulf Coast prepare to keep residents safe as the first Atlantic hurricane of the season is just hours away from coming ashore. And
19: let me say this plainly, what happened today was an outrage.
17: New York City Mayor Zohran Mamdani is calling for the removal of ICE after an agent shoots a man with a child nearby. But first, here's BIN News Now.
2: Kim Paxton is attacking Democratic Senate candidate James Tallarico in Texas, accusing him of opposing the oil and gas industry.
20: While he was capitulating to open borders and killing the oil and gas industry, I was suing Joe Biden 107 times about those very issues.
2: At a San Antonio rally, President Trump urged supporters to turn out for the midterm elections. Student groups at Cornell University staged a seven-hour sit-in to protest the school's handling of an alleged 2024 gang rape case. The demonstration was part of Zero Day, a campus-wide economic blackout. And Opal Lee, known as the grandmother of Juneteenth, celebrated her 100th birthday with the groundbreaking of the Juneteenth Museum in Texas, honoring her legacy and the holiday she helped make national. Get BIN News Now on demand 24/7 on the iHeartRadio app. Here's more with Andrea Coleman.
17: Thank you, Bree. States along the Gulf Coast are preparing for the arrival of Hurricane Isaias, which has been upgraded to a Category 3 storm. Forecasters predict the hurricane will make landfall somewhere between Alabama and the Florida coast this evening. Yesterday, Georgia Governor Brian Kemp issued a state of emergency, saying weather models show the state positioned to be impacted.
18: It looks like we're going to be on the dirty side or the east side of this storm. So there's a strong wind threat for our state with possible wind gusts of 40 to 50 miles per hour, tornadoes, and certainly debris issues.
17: Kemp saying he is acting now as a precaution.
18: I want to make sure nobody is overly alarmed out there. and not be panicked, but also we want Georgians to take this storm seriously and to be prepared.
17: A hurricane warning is in effect from Louisiana to the Florida Panhandle, where forecasters are warning of storm surge along the coast and life-threatening inundation. In Alabama, Governor Kay Ivey has issued a mandatory evacuation order to certain groups along the coast ahead of the storm's impending landfall. The evacuation order was issued for all non-residents, tourists, and visitors in all locations in Baldwin County, south of the Gulf Intracoastal Waterway, and all of Zone 1 in Mobile County. In Florida, storm surge and heavy surf are expected, along with 4 to 8 inches of rain, possibly up to 15 inches in some areas. The storm also brings the risk of tornadoes. In New York City,
0: a father was gunned down by an ICE agent in front of their child.
17: Protesters have taken to the streets after an ICE-involved shooting yesterday. Demonstrators clashed with police last night after ICE agents shot an illegal immigrant in his car in the Bronx with his 5-year-old son inside. New York Mayor Zohran Mamdani is now calling for ICE to be dismantled.
21: We know, and I have said this directly, whether to the president or to the public, ICE undermines public safety. It makes us less safe. New York City will not stand by while ICE agents shoot New Yorkers. And we will not back down from the demand that so many, including myself, have put forward time and again. This is an agency that must be abolished.
17: Mamdani noted that the ICE agents were in plain clothes and masked at the time of the shooting, some dressed as construction workers, and one, police officials noted, was openly carrying a long gun. The mayor says that that makes it impossible for residents to know who they are as they appear to be attacking people. Police say video shows the man's car moving as agents approached. ICE says he rammed their cars, prompting the shooting. Oscar Belgal, a native of the Dominican Republic, was shot in the neck below his ear. He is now in stable condition and in ICE custody. The child is with family. This is BIN News This Hour. Be sure to follow us wherever you get your podcasts. I'm Andrea Coleman on the Black Information Network, home of Black News First.
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23: 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The Black Information Network. Here's what's happening in your region right now. The Gros Seal Police Department is under investigation by the Michigan State Police after an officer alleged retaliation for reporting possible witness intimidation. Officer Susan Dalpiez claims in a lawsuit that she was demoted from detective to patrol officer and suspended for 2 days after raising concerns about actions taken by Police Commission Chairman Scott Longton. Gros Seal Township Manager Derek Thiel declined to comment. Dalpiez alleges Longton, a friend of a home invasion suspect's mother, contacted the father of a witness and threatened potential charges if the family cooperated with her investigation. The Wayne County Prosecutor's Office has confirmed an investigation is underway. The Inkster Police Department has shut down the 25-hour liquor store on Michigan Avenue following a drug-related investigation. Police say officers executing a search warrant recovered hundreds of nitrous oxide canisters, commonly known as whippets, along with cutting agents allegedly used in the distribution of illegal drugs. The raid came after a young man was hospitalized earlier this week while reportedly inhaling gas from one of the canisters. Police Chief Tamika Jenkins said businesses that contribute to substance abuse and addiction in the community will be held accountable as the investigation continues. Meanwhile, Michigan Attorney General Dana Nessel has filed a lawsuit against Blue Cross Blue Shield of Michigan, alleging the insurer created an illegal monopoly that allowed it to underpay healthcare providers while overcharging employers for coverage. Nessel says the antitrust suit claims both the state and large employers were harmed because Blue Cross allegedly suppressed competition in Michigan's health insurance market. She also contends the company resisted efforts by the state to seek competitive alternatives for employee health coverage. Blue Cross disputes the allegations, saying it was blindsided by the lawsuit and strongly disagrees with the attorney general's characterization of Michigan's insurance market. Federal immigration officials say the man shot by an ICE agent during an enforcement operation in New York City was in the country illegally and had a criminal history. Speaking to reporters, Department of Homeland Security Secretary Mark Wayne Mullen criticized sanctuary city policies, arguing they allow undocumented immigrants with criminal records to be released back into communities.
4: We're enforcing our nation's laws. Why is that controversial? We should all want law and order on our streets.
23: Authorities say the man, a citizen of the Dominican Republic, was inside a vehicle with a 5-year-old child when the shooting occurred. Mullen said agents were unaware the child was in the vehicle and blamed the suspect for placing the child at risk. The incident has sparked political backlash, with Governor Kathy Hochul calling on the Trump administration to halt all ICE operations in New York. And small business owners in New York City will soon have access to new funding aimed at improving store security. City Council Speaker Julie Menin has announced $200,000 in grants to help bodegas and other eligible neighborhood businesses install panic buttons and additional safety measures. The program is open to ground floor retail businesses with 50 or fewer employees. Funding will be divided equally among the city's 5 boroughs and distributed through local chambers of commerce, which will select participating businesses and report the program's results to the New York City Council's Finance Division. I'm Bree Wood on your home for Black News First, the Black Information Network.
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12: The opinions, beliefs, and viewpoints expressed in this commentary are those of the author and do not necessarily represent those of BIN and its founding partners and employees. Now it's time to bring the funk with Roland S. Martin.
13: I really hope folks understand how connected politics is. The midterm elections are coming up. As of right now, Republicans control the House and the Senate. Yet, people need to understand that the Senate races are so important because of the role that the Senate plays. Right now, according to various polls, Democratic candidates are ahead in Alaska, Iowa, dead even in Maine, ahead in North Carolina, ahead in Georgia, dead even in Florida, ahead in Texas, and tight in Mississippi. Do you understand that if those seats flip from Republican to Democrat, Democrats now control the United States Senate? That means that if a Supreme Court justice retires or passes away, Republicans will have to deal with a Democratic Senate in order to get their nominee forward. And that ain't going to happen after what Mitch McConnell did to President Barack Obama after Justice Antonin Scalia died, and he held that position open for almost a year. But people also have to understand that when we talk about the United States Senate, the president, the occupant of the White House, that's who appoints U.S. attorneys, U.S. marshals, other federal judges, appointments to the administration. And so people really need to understand that we're living in a moment where our one vote could decide so many different things. So I need Black folks to recognize that you've got just one vote. Use it. And if we maximize our voting power, we can control the politics. I'm Roland Martin of the Black Information Network.
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14: Here's what's trending this hour. A Wells Fargo home ownership program aimed at helping Black Americans is being investigated by the Department of Housing and Urban Development. Federal officials say the bank's race-based lending practices may violate the Fair Housing Act. The program included a $150 million commitment to reduce mortgage rates and refinancing costs for qualifying Black homeowners. Wells Fargo has not commented on the investigation. I'm Bree Wood with what's trending.
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26: The Los Angeles Lakers are hiring Darren Horton as their new public address announcer. He steps into the role following the death of longtime Lakers PA announcer Lawrence Tanter, who did the job for the past 43 years. Horton is a longtime sports anchor and reporter in L.A. He most recently worked for KTLA TV. The Lakers' preseason opener is Thursday night against the Sacramento Kings. Their home opener is October 21st against the Golden State Warriors. Michael Jordan has made a historic $10 million donation to UNC Chapel Hill School of Social Work, which is the largest single gift in the school's history. The donation honors his mother, Dolores Jordan, and her dedication to children, families, and communities. The donation will support the expansion of the Global Social Development Innovation Center and launch the Jordan Family Scholars Program to help students afford a Master's of Social Work. And Lionel Messi played his final match for Argentina's national team Tuesday against Benin in a friendly. Argentina got the win. Messi finishes as Argentina's leading scorer and appearance holder. With the latest in sports, I'm Misty Jordan on the Black Information Network, your home for Black news first.
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26: Sean Diddy Combs will spend additional time behind bars after his federal prison release date was pushed back by more than a month. Combs is currently serving a sentence at Fort Dix Federal Prison in New Jersey following his conviction on prostitution-related charges. The change comes after reports of alleged misconduct behind bars. NBC News reported that Combs had been paying fellow inmates thousands of dollars for contraband, including cell phones and alcohol. Bureau of Prisons records now list his release date in early March 2028 instead of late January. Elsewhere in entertainment news, Young Thug is going in a different musical direction with his next project. The rapper says he's working on an R&B album expected to drop later this year. During the latest episode of The Crew Has It, Young Thug teased the sound, saying, quote, "It's real. It's Mary J. I'm going real R&B." He says the project will feature two or three heartbreak songs, with the rest focused on having fun. Young Thug has yet to reveal a title or other details about the upcoming album. With the latest in entertainment, I'm Morgan Wood on the Black Information Network.
15: 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The best pregame. The best announcers. 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
16: The Nissan Rogue. Pack it. Push it. Rev it. Rip it. Test it. Trust it. Drive it. It can take it.

0: States," end quote. Ossoff repeatedly asked Collins why he supported President Trump's tariffs. Collins defended.
1: "The tariffs now are making it fair and making sure, just like the fellow I talked about two days ago that said he was getting his brains beat in because China was bringing in the same goods he was manufacturing right here in Putnam County, and he couldn't compete with them because they don't care if they don't make money."
2: No one in this state seriously believes these tariffs are working, Congressman.
0: Former President Barack Obama is having a say in two Georgia political races. He sent out endorsements through videos posted on Thursday for Democrats Keisha Lance Bottoms, a black woman, and U.S. Senator John Ossoff. Bottoms is in the race for governor against Republican Rick Jackson, while Ossoff is seeking re-election against Congressman Mike Collins. Ossoff and Collins squared off in a debate Thursday night. 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I'm Alexandria Ikemoni on your home for Black News First, the Black Information Network.
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13: 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Just make a note of the date, and after 6 months, you can transfer it again or contact the credit card company and ask them to extend that low interest rate. That lower interest rate will help you pay off your credit card balances faster or help you consolidate balances on multiple credit cards. 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
14: 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Here's what's happening right now. Mayor Brandon Johnson, who's a black man, is standing firmly behind an embattled Chicago school board president candidate who's facing a resurgence of sexual harassment allegations.

0: allegations. Hilario Dominguez is accused of sexually harassing a 17-year-old girl in 2017. The Chicago Public Schools Office of Inspector General recently reopened an investigation into the case.
1: We share values as it relates to our Chicago Public Schools. He doesn't want schools to close. I went on a hunger strike to keep schools open. He believes in fully resourced schools. I send my children to the public schools. He's a former public school teacher just like myself.
0: To that deadly stabbing of a 7-year-old girl, a lawyer for the Chicago woman charged in connection with the child's death believes the incident could have been avoided. Police say Siobhan Gayden, who's a black woman, didn't know the victim. Investigators say Edamar Hernandez was stabbed to death Saturday. Gayden faces a first-degree murder charge. Meanwhile, her public defender, Brett Balmer, says that Gayden didn't get the proper mental health treatments that she needed.
2: Siobhan Gayden walked right through the open door of a system that does not provide any mental health services, sustained treatment for people with psychiatric illness.
0: Illinois Governor Pritzker says he's trying to help farmers impacted by bad federal policies. The governor announced a pilot loan program to assist farmers across the state. It comes as Illinois farmers say they're dealing with rising costs, tariffs, and economic uncertainty. Pritzker also signed an executive order to give the agriculture industry some relief on diesel fuel costs for the fall harvest season. Here's NBC Chicago.
3: We need trade. U.S., especially Illinois, corn and soybeans need trade. We need international trade.
0: Taking a look at some of the statistics across Illinois, the USDA shows that in 2022, there were about 155 black agricultural producers operating 120 farms across Illinois. That's the latest completed census of agriculture that's available. I'm Tammy Eswick on your home for 24/7 News, the Black Information Network. 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
4: The NAACP is taking the Trump administration to court over plans to deploy roughly 1,000 federal election monitors nationwide for next month's midterm elections. The civil rights organization is seeking records from the Justice Department, including where the monitors will be sent, how they'll be trained, and the legal authority for their deployment. The NAACP says the administration has failed to provide those records after a September request, raising concerns about transparency and the potential for voter intimidation. The Justice Department says its election monitoring follows longstanding practices and that monitors must comply with laws prohibiting interference with the voting process. The lawsuit comes as voting rights remain a major concern heading into the midterms, particularly following recent Supreme Court decisions affecting protections against racial vote dilution. The organization is asking a federal court to intervene and compel the release of the records ahead of Election Day. That's your Washington Roundup. I'm Morgan Wood on the Black Information Network.
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6: Clarence Lightner owns the honor of being the first and to date only black mayor of the city of Raleigh, North Carolina. Clarence Lightner was born August 21st, 1921 and attended North Carolina Central University, where he earned a degree in mortuary science. After graduation, he became a respected leader of the Raleigh business

0: 16% of voters in Raleigh were black at that time, Leitner's election was viewed as a major political victory in a majority white city. Unfortunately, he was not able to win re-election to his office and served just one term. In 1977, he was appointed to fill the vacant North Carolina State Senate seat for the 14th District, and then went on to chair the Southeast Raleigh Improvement Commission from 1993 to 2001. Clarence Leitner passed in 2002 at the age of 81. This is Terrence Bibb for the Black Information Network.
1: I'm Bree Wood with BIN News Now. New York City Mayor Zahran Mamdani joined community members in the Bronx after ICE agents shot Oscar Belgal, who was in the car with his 5-year-old son during an arrest.
2: We want ICE out of our city, ICE out of our schools, ICE out of our hospitals, ICE out of our streets.
1: ICE says Belgal rammed agents' vehicles. One of the Cornell fraternity members named in a sexual assault lawsuit is challenging Letitia James's appointment as special prosecutor. The attorney for Gilio Lopez argues the attorney general has shown bias as she reviews allegations stemming from an alleged 2024 gang rape at a Cornell fraternity house. And Curtis Flowers, the black Mississippi man who spent 23 years in prison after being tried 6 times for the same murders before all charges were dismissed, has died at age 56. The same prosecutor, Doug Evans, tried the case each time and was found to have discriminated against black people during jury selection. No cause of death was given. Get BIN News Now on demand 24/7 on the iHeartRadio app.
3: I'm Mike Stevens on your home for Black News First, the Black Information Network. Top headlines this hour. Hateful graffiti using the N-word several times painted on a Milwaukee sidewalk has the black community there speaking out. Governor Gavin Newsom has signed a law requiring large companies in California to reveal any links to slavery dating back to 1849. And Georgia Governor Kemp is declaring a state of emergency ahead of Hurricane Isaias. Urban search and rescue task forces across Florida are converging on the state capital of Tallahassee. They're preparing to deploy to the panhandle there after the hurricane moves through. The first responders are coming from all over the state, including Orlando and the Miami area. In Tampa, Task Force 3 leader Brady Buchanan tells News Channel 8 Television his team can get survivors out of areas damaged by wind and flooding.
4: We have a long history of doing this. We train regularly. All three departments train together, and we are prepared to serve the citizens of the entire state of Florida.
3: Buchanan says his team includes water rescue specialists, a medical crew, and rescuers who work with collapsed buildings. Many black people are among those in the path of the storm in Florida, Alabama, the New Orleans area, and beyond. Well, we now know former Dallas police officer Amber Geiger will be released 2 years early from prison next week. Geiger was convicted of murdering her black upstairs neighbor, Botham John, in 2018. And like the killing itself, her early release is considered an outrage by many in the Dallas-Fort Worth black community, as expressed at a recent community vigil to support the victim's family.
5: Over 6,000 people signed a petition against getting Amber Geiger parole. So we're here to support him and not just be frustrated and be mad, but still continue to, give a light to him and honor his legacy.
3: Officer Geiger said she went into the young black accountant's apartment by mistake, thinking it was a burglar in her home. Florida is full of canals and other bodies of water. Well, when a truck ended up overturned into one of them, rescue workers pulled the driver out, with people watching the rescue effort saying it's hard to imagine he could survive. But miraculously, the unconscious driver did survive. He was revived on the way to the hospital. Black neighbors watching told NBC 6 Television they're giving the credit where credit is due.
6: I'm going to say that was God's time, because I don't think it was his time to go yet, because for them to be in place like that, that was nobody but God.
3: What caused the truck to go through a wall and end up in the water is still being investigated. For more stories of interest to the black community, log on to BINnews.com. 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
10: Knowing your rights can mean the difference between freedom and fear.
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10: We answer questions like, what can you say during a stop? 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
12: I'm Kevin Brown on your home for 24/7 news, the Black Information Network, and here's what's happening right now. Over 20 Seattle police officers were involved in a sex trafficking mission on Aurora Avenue North. Correspondent Brad Ford reports.
13: The sex trafficking mission's in response to community complaints about prostitution and criminal activity in the area. Seven men were arrested for prostitution, loitering, and patronizing. They ranged in age from 22 to 64. Most of them were in their 20s, and only three suspects lived in Seattle. The others had driven in from surrounding communities. I'm Brad Ford.
12: A Chicago Transit Authority janitor is dead after he was stabbed at a CTA train station on the Near West Side. Amalgamated Transit Union Local 308 President Penny McCoach called the incident a safety failure.
14: This is unacceptable. This is not acceptable, and people should be able to go to work, come back home to their families.
12: Police say Julian Mobley was at the Damon Green Line station yesterday in the 2000 block of West Lake Street when he got into an argument with another man. The argument turned physical, and the other man stabbed Mobley in the back. The suspect fled and remains on the loose. The San Francisco Public Defender's Office released footage showing police officers punching and kneeling on a man in a South of Market apartment building last year. The district attorney was accused of hiding evidence and misleading the public about the case. The man, Kevon Gibson, was hospitalized after the incident where officers kneeled on his head and neck. The public defender plans to file complaints against the officers and seek to have them decertified. Gibson was acquitted of felony charges but convicted of misdemeanor resisting arrest and unlawful gun possession. Authorities in Washington are confirming that a 5-year-old Graham girl was found dead earlier this summer, was mauled by a dog. The Pierce County Sheriff's Office's DNA test confirmed the child was mauled to death by the dog of a family friend on August 13th. Police say the girl and her grandmother were staying at a family friend's home while preparing for a camping trip when the girl went missing. The grandmother called 911 and deputies responded to the home where they found the dog standing over the girl's body. Investigators were initially uncertain whether the girl was attacked by the dog or another large animal. A new report finds San Francisco has a bit of a rodent problem. The report from the pest control company Terminix lists the 50 most rodent-infested cities in the nation. San Francisco once again finds itself in the top 5 on that list, coming in at number 4 this year after being placed at number 3 last year. Terminix officials say many cities with rodent problems all share the same issues. Plenty of people, lots of food, lots of places for rodents to hide. New York City came in first on the list once again. Football Hall of Famer Mike Ditka has passed away at the age of 86. His family announced the news today. Ditka coached the Chicago Bears when they won Super Bowl XX. In a statement, his family said, while the world knew Mike as a Hall of Fame football legendary coach and leader of the Chicago Bears Super Bowl XX championship team, we knew him as the heart of our family. For more news impacting the Black community, listen to the Black Information Network on the iHeartRadio app or log on to BINnews.com. I'm Kevin Brown, and you're home for Black News First, the Black Information Network.
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7: The opinions, beliefs, and viewpoints expressed in this commentary are those of the author and do not necessarily represent those of BIN and its founding partners and employees.
8: I'm James T. Harris, and I have something to say. There are moments in Washington when all the talking stops and the truth is left standing in the middle of the room. This was one of those moments. During a congressional hearing, Congressman Brandon Gill challenged the head of the Southern Poverty Law Center, Brian Fair, over a claim that restrictions on abortion are connected to white supremacy. Gill asked a simple question of Fair, who happens to be Black? Do you believe pro-lifers are white supremacists? The answer should have been easy. Instead, the CEO stumbled and could not give a direct yes or no. Then Gill asked a second question, how many of the babies aborted in America are Black? Again, there was silence. The answer is about 40%. Let that sink in. Black Americans make up roughly 13% of the population, yet Black babies account for about 40% of abortions. Now, whatever your position on abortion, that statistic should matter. If we are serious about discussing racial disparities in America, how can we ignore one of the most dramatic disparities in the country? For years, activists have accused pro-life Americans of racism, oppression, and even white supremacy. Those are serious charges. But if protecting unborn life is evidence of white supremacy, then why are so many of the lives being lost Black? That question doesn't fit neatly into the political narrative, which is why so many people don't want to answer it. Here's the bigger issue. We have reached a point where labels have replaced debate. Instead of engaging arguments, people throw around words like racist, extremist, and white supremacist to shut down discussion. But facts have a way of cutting through slogans. Congressman Gill didn't deliver a speech. He didn't launch an attack. He simply asked a question. And sometimes a single question can expose an entire argument. The silence that followed spoke volumes. I'm James T. Harris for the Black Information Network.
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9: Here's what's trending this hour. A Wells Fargo home ownership program aimed at helping Black Americans is being investigated by the Department of Housing and Urban Development. Federal officials say the bank's race-based lending practices may violate the Fair Housing Act. The program included a $150 million commitment to reduce mortgage rates and refinancing costs for qualifying Black homeowners. Wells Fargo has not commented on the investigation. I'm Bree Wood with What's Trending.
3: 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Here's Morgan Wood.
10: An HBCU basketball player detained by immigration authorities for nearly 2 months is expected to be released on bond. Aminata Sek, a 26-year-old center at Kentucky State University from Senegal, will be released from ICE custody after posting a $2,500 bond, according to her attorney. Sek was detained August 7th at Louisville's airport while preparing to travel with her team to a basketball event in New York. Last week, an immigration judge reopened her case after finding she did not receive notice of an earlier hearing. That ruling rescinded a previous deportation order, giving Sek another opportunity to fight her case. Her attorneys have also raised concerns about her medical care while in custody. Sek has a torn ACL and missed a scheduled surgery. On the court, she earned all SEAC third-team honors last season, averaging nearly 12 points and 7 rebounds per game. Her immigration proceedings are ongoing. With the latest in HBCU news, I'm Morgan Wood on the Black Information Network.
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2: I'm Shay Diddy on the Black Information Network. In 2019, the St. John Will.i.am Coltrane African Orthodox Church observed its 50th anniversary. Based in San Francisco, the church uses John Coltrane's music as a source for religious discovery. Instead of singing traditional hymns, worshipers chant Coltrane's A Love Supreme, and there are monthly meditations where people commune with Coltrane's music. In 1965, Branzo King and his wife, Marina King, saw Coltrane live at San Francisco Jazz Club. The couple had a religious experience. They called it a sound baptism. In the years leading up to his death in 1967 at the age of 40, Coltrane's music had grown increasingly spiritual. He said that he wanted to be a saint, and in him, Branzo, who had wanted to be a preacher, had found his God. Instead of a mural of Jesus in the sanctuary, there is one of patron saint John Coltrane. And that's a fact. I'm Shay Diddy on the Black Information Network.
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10: Jennifer Hudson is opening up about her relationship with rapper Common and why she's not in a rush to get married. During a recent appearance on Today with Jenna and Chanel, the EGOT winner described their relationship as divine, praising the support they share both personally and professionally. Hudson says she never felt pressured to get married, adding that if it happens, it happens on their own terms. The couple has been linked since 2022. Elsewhere in entertainment news, Tatiana Ali says she is finding healing through dance. The Fresh Prince of Bel-Air actress is opening up about her experience on Dancing with the Stars, saying rehearsals have helped her reconnect with her body and process emotions she didn't expect. Ali, who is also a mental health advocate, is encouraging women and mothers to make time for movement, saying dance can be empowering and healing. The actress is turning her time in the ballroom into a message about self-care, reminding women that taking care of themselves matters too. With the latest in entertainment news, I'm Morgan Wood on the Black Information Network.

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1: I'm Morgan Wood on your home for 24/7 News, the Black Information Network. A new UMBC poll finds overwhelming opposition to data centers in Maryland, both statewide and near residents' communities. The issue is also on the campaign trail. Maryland gubernatorial candidates Dan Cox and Wes Moore weighed in on data centers during their recent debate.
2: Well, the data centers of 7 years ago are not the data centers today. This governor has fast-tracked, supercharged is what he called it, a data center that is 20 Walmart, super Walmart size. That is massive. And what he's done is he took a $24,000 donation from the data center. The lobbyist, Perry Jacobson, was before his office. He then fast-tracked an MDE permit, which I have in my notes, and it gave the Morgantown power plant over to fast-tracking that to the data center. That's not a data center producing its own power. We have a power grid problem. We have constant brownouts beginning to happen. It's actually on BGE notices. And instead, this governor is focused on his political connections and on what brings in the most support for his campaign. You know, I will do something much different. I've called for a moratorium. Governor Moore has refused to do so. I will make sure the people of Maryland are protected in their water, in their land, and in the future. And I pledge that to the Maryland people.
3: You know, Mr. Cox, the reason that I invited you to the debate was to have a conversation that the people of Maryland deserve.
2: Excuse me?
3: And not to watch you lie to them for an hour. But let me explain to you about my progression on data centers. It's twofold. One is because I listen to the people. And we do know, and I actually agree, we are watching data centers that are now having a greater pull and a greater draw. But that's also happening simultaneously. While we have Donald Trump, who has removed all guardrails. Because he has called this growth of data centers essential to beating China and has called AI a hoax. And so it is important that we step in, and it's why I signed amongst the most stringent EOs, executive orders in the country, saying that data centers need to bring their own energy and their power. We wouldn't pay an extra cent. That they need to make sure that they are not polluting our air or our water. They need to hire local union workers, and local jurisdictions get the final say. And so I, despite the fact that Dan Cox tried to usher them in with multi-million dollar tax incentives, I have said that if local jurisdictions say no, that is the final answer. Data centers do not get to write the rules. We do.
1: The UMBC poll finds 78% opposed new data centers in Maryland, while 77% opposed them in their communities. In other news, D.C.'s Uber and Lyft drivers are pushing back against the expansion of robo-taxis in the district. Dozens of app-based drivers protested outside the Wilson building earlier this week, urging the D.C. Council to reject a proposed bill that would allow autonomous ride-hailing services like Waymo to operate in the city. For many Black and brown workers, the debate is about economic mobility. Labor groups say thousands of workers in the D.C. area rely on Uber and Lyft to supplement their income, often working multiple jobs to make ends meet. Drivers fear robo-taxis could reduce the number of rides available and cut into their earnings. Supporters of the bill say autonomous vehicles could bring new jobs and investment to the district. The bill has not yet been scheduled for a vote. I'm Morgan Wood on the Black Information Network, your home for Black news first.
4: What happens next?
5: Vermont Senator Bernie Sanders and several other Democratic politicians are investing in Andy Nixon's campaign.
6: Happens here.
5: New Orleans voters chose their criminal court clerk last fall. Now the city wants the U.S. Supreme Court to make those votes count.
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11: When it comes to traveling by plane, you can save money by flying standby. Flying standby means waiting for an open seat on a flight that you have not been confirmed on. And it can be a savvy way to save money if you are flexible. Flying standby used to mean showing up at the airport without a ticket and hoping to snag a last-minute seat. You can still do that, but today it typically refers to passengers who already have a ticket but want to switch to an earlier or later flight. Standby travelers are placed on a wait list and only board the plane if there are empty seats after all confirmed passengers have checked in. But the savings can be worth it. The cost of some standby tickets drop below $100. Compare that to regular prices of $300 to $1,000 for round trips. But it's not for everyone. You will need lots of patience and a backup plan just in case you do not get on a flight. So arrive early and be ready to wait because standby travel is unpredictable. Money News at 24 and 54 minutes past each hour. I'm Nicole Deal on your home for Black News First, the Black Information Network.
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0: We're home for 24/7 News, the Black Information Network. The national debate about safety issues in many communities, especially in Black neighborhoods, regarding skill games is continuing across the country. Game operators regard them as harmless entertainment. However, community advocates are citing spikes in localized crime and predatory placement in Black communities. A state Supreme Court is ordering the removal of what the court classifies as slot machines. According to NBC 10, Pennsylvania businesses have about 1 week left to remove the machines from bars, corner stores, and gas stations. Some businesses say they are glad to see the machines removed because they brought, as one business owner put it, riffraff to their location, which created safety concerns. Philadelphia City Councilman Anthony Phillips says the removal is a good thing.
4: They were not skilled games. They were gambling machines in our community. So they were legalizing gambling in our neighborhoods.
0: Councilman Phillips, who is African American, says the machines caused a set of problems in the city's most vulnerable neighborhoods.
4: These machines have been a nuisance to the communities. People would be in these gas stations, 7-Elevens, all night long, just playing the games. They're causing gambling issues, loitering issues.
0: Businesses have until October 13th to get rid of the machines, NBC 10 says. A bigger safety concern in California, where Governor Gavin Newsom wants the State Threat Assessment Center to be on the lookout for any threats to his state. During a political rally in Nebraska, President Trump said the Iran war is a small price to pay to keep the country safe, before adding that Tehran could destroy a city, adding, "Let him take Los Angeles. Let him take out San Diego." We have more on these stories and national, international, state, and local news impacting the Black community. 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To stay up on all the latest news, make us first on your car radio and iHeartRadio app presets. I'm Mike Island. On your home for Black News First, the Black Information Network. And now, here's your Healthy Minute.
6: Blood work saves lives. Anyone who's ever seen a doctor has probably been asked for a little blood to do some simple lab tests. But lab tests, while they are easy to administer and cost very little, have an impact that is far from simple. A blood test, for example, can alert doctors to the threat of diabetes. The changes in medication and lifestyle that begin with that timely test can give you additional years of eyesight, years of freedom from kidney disease, and more years of healthy life. From spotting the warning signs of a heart attack to diagnosing the threat of breast cancer, lab tests are affecting millions of lives. With even more breakthroughs these days, lab tests are increasingly being used to diagnose illnesses long before painful symptoms develop, and is enabling the use of personalized treatments for every patient. These lab tests that cost a few dollars can save the healthcare system millions of dollars in avoidable surgeries and procedures, saving lives and saving money. And that's your Healthy Minute. I'm Mike Island on the Black Information Network.
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19: Hope in the face of difficulty. Hope in the face of uncertainty. The audacity of hope.
20: 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Yes, we can.
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22: Welcome to Hope Has a Home. I'm Bree Wood for the Black Information Network. This week, we're celebrating a milestone for a place built on the belief that ordinary people can create extraordinary change. The Obama Presidential Center is marking its first 100 days, and the impact has already been felt far beyond Chicago's South Side. Since opening its doors on June 19th, the center has welcomed more than 175,000 visitors from all 50 states and 39 countries, creating a destination where people can learn, connect, and be inspired to lead their own communities.
23: I don't think I've ever seen any of the presidential museum that is this gigantic and so awesome, bringing a lot of people from different parts of the world. It's a wonderful occasion.
24: What a beautiful way to celebrate the full togetherness and unity that was really represented and accomplished under the Obama administration, and to hopefully get inspired that this didn't exist in the past, that this can happen again in the future. And that's what Michelle and Barack both stood for.
22: The center was designed to be much more than a museum. It serves as a gathering place where culture, education, community engagement, and civic participation come together. Visitors can explore exhibits highlighting the lives and legacy of the former president and first lady, take part in programs and events, enjoy community spaces, and connect with ideas that encourage positive change. During its first 100 days, the center's Chicago Public Library branch welcomed more than 206,000 visitors and helped create thousands of new library accounts. Nearly 1,000 students have visited through educational field trips, gaining exposure to history, leadership, and public service. The impact extends beyond education. More than 400 pounds of produce grown in the campus's Eleanor Roosevelt Fruit and Vegetable Garden have been donated to a local food pantry, demonstrating a commitment to service and community investment. According to the Honorable Valerie Jarrett, CEO of the Obama Foundation, people from around the world have visited the center and left inspired to bring change home. And really, that's the heart of this story. Hope is more than optimism. Hope is action. Hope is choosing to get involved, to serve others, and to believe that each of us has the power to make a difference. Here's more of what visitors have to say about the museum.
25: The museum was amazing. You do not want to miss this experience.
26: It seemed like they thought of everything.
27: They wanted to make sure that the country was actually, you know, shown.
25: And yes, so inspirational. Yes. I mean, you left it with such a great feeling.
28: I found it to be totally inviting, enlightening, and excellent. I would come again.
29: Really, it's more than I even would have ever thought. We pulled up and we saw this amazing building here, and then the courtyard here, and then we walked around the side and saw that there's a playground. There's just more space everywhere. It's just been 10 times bigger than I even thought it was going to be in the first place, so it's been awesome.
22: As the Obama Presidential Center celebrates its first 100 days, its message is clear. Meaningful change begins with people who are willing to show up and contribute to something bigger than themselves.
20: It's easy to look around right now and feel like the challenges we face are simply too big. But hope is not about ignoring the hard stuff. It is that thing inside us that insists something better awaits if we're willing to work for it.
22: So we encourage you to find one way to make an impact in your community. 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The Obama Foundation is a nonprofit collaborator of the Black Information Network. I'm Bree Wood for the Black Information Network.
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0: I'm Bree Wood on your home for 24/7 news. The Black Information Network. Here's what's happening in your region right now. The Grosse Isle Police Department is under investigation by the Michigan State Police after an officer alleged retaliation for reporting possible witness intimidation. Officer Susan Dalpiez claims in a lawsuit that she was demoted from detective to patrol officer and suspended for 2 days after raising concerns about actions taken by Police Commission Chairman Scott Longton. Grosse Isle Township Manager Derek Thiel declined to comment. Dalpiez alleges Longton, a friend of a home invasion suspect's mother, contacted the father of a witness and threatened potential charges if the family cooperated with her investigation. The Wayne County Prosecutor's Office has confirmed an investigation is underway. The Inkster Police Department has shut down the 25-hour liquor store on Michigan Avenue following a drug-related investigation. Police say officers executing a search warrant recovered hundreds of nitrous oxide canisters, commonly known as whippets, along with cutting agents allegedly used in the distribution of illegal drugs. The raid came after a young man was hospitalized earlier this week while reportedly inhaling gas from one of the canisters. Police Chief Tamika Jenkins said businesses that contribute to substance abuse and addiction in the community will be held accountable as the investigation continues. Meanwhile, Michigan Attorney General Dana Nessel has filed a lawsuit against Blue Cross Blue Shield of Michigan, alleging the insurer created an illegal monopoly that allowed it to underpay healthcare providers while overcharging employers for coverage. Nessel says the antitrust suit claims both the state and large employers were harmed because Blue Cross allegedly suppressed competition in Michigan's health insurance market. She also contends the company resisted efforts by the state to seek competitive alternatives for employee health coverage. Blue Cross disputes the allegations, saying it was blindsided by the lawsuit and strongly disagrees with the attorney general's characterization of Michigan's insurance market. Federal immigration officials say the man shot by an ICE agent during an enforcement operation in New York City was in the country illegally and had a criminal history. Speaking to reporters, Department of Homeland Security Secretary Mark Wayne Mullen criticized sanctuary city policies, arguing they allow undocumented immigrants with criminal records to be released back into communities.
1: We're enforcing our nation's laws. Why is that controversial? We should all want law and order on our streets.
0: Authorities say the man, a citizen of the Dominican Republic, was inside a vehicle with a 5-year-old child when the shooting occurred. Mullen said agents were unaware the child was in the vehicle and blamed the suspect for placing the child at risk. The incident has sparked political backlash, with Governor Kathy Hochul calling on the Trump administration to halt all ICE operations in New York. And small business owners in New York City will soon have access to new funding aimed at improving store security. City Council Speaker Julie Menin has announced $200,000 in grants to help bodegas and other eligible neighborhood businesses install panic buttons and additional safety measures. The program is open to ground floor retail businesses with 50 or fewer employees. Funding will be divided equally among the city's 5 boroughs and distributed through local chambers of commerce, which will select participating businesses and report the program's results to the New York City Council's Finance Division. I'm Bree Wood on your home for Black News First, the Black Information Network.
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8: Every town for gun safety claims a growing number of people are relying on AI to plan acts of violence.
9: Happens here.
11: Louisiana wants the U.S. Supreme Court to stop other states from protecting doctors who mail abortion pills into the state.
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12: Detroit's only black-led and community-owned grocery says they need people to shop with them so they can stop tapping into their reserve fund.
9: The Black Information Network.
13: The opinions, beliefs, and viewpoints expressed in this commentary are those of the author and do not necessarily represent those of BIN and its founding partners and employees. Now it's time to bring the funk with Roland S. Martin.
14: I really hope folks understand how connected politics is. The midterm elections are coming up. As of right now, Republicans control the House and the Senate. Yet, people need to understand that the Senate races are so important because of the role that the Senate plays. Right now, according to various polls, Democratic candidates are ahead in Alaska, Iowa, dead even in Maine, ahead in North Carolina, ahead in Georgia, dead even in Florida, ahead in Texas, and tight in Mississippi. Do you understand that if those seats flip from Republican to Democrat, Democrats now control the United States Senate? That means that if a Supreme Court justice retires or passes away, Republicans will have to deal with a Democratic Senate in order to get their nominee forward. And that ain't going to happen after what Mitch McConnell did to President Barack Obama after Justice Antonin Scalia died, and he held that position open for almost a year. But people also have to understand that when we talk about the United States Senate, the president, the occupant of the White House, that's who appoints U.S. attorneys, U.S. marshals, other federal judges, appointments to the administration. And so people really need to understand that we're living in a moment where our one vote could decide so many different things. So I need black folks to recognize that you've got just one vote. Use it. And if we maximize our voting power, we can control the politics. I'm Roland Martin on the Black Information Network.
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15: Here's what's trending this hour. A new Reuters survey finds nearly 8 in 10 Americans blame the Trump administration, at least in part, for rising living costs. The poll found 78% of respondents hold the White House responsible, including 64% of Republicans and 95% of Democrats. The findings come as President Trump's approval ratings face pressure amid the ongoing conflict with Iran and higher tariffs on several U.S. trading partners. I'm Brie Wood with What's Trending.
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16: An HBCU basketball player detained by immigration authorities for nearly 2 months is expected to be released on bond. Aminata Sek, a 26-year-old center at Kentucky State University from Senegal, will be released from ICE custody after posting a $2,500 bond, according to her attorney. Sek was detained August 7th at Louisville's airport while preparing to travel with her team to a basketball event in New York. Last week, an immigration judge reopened her case after finding she did not receive notice of an earlier hearing. That ruling rescinded a previous deportation order, giving Sek another opportunity to fight her case. Her attorneys have also raised concerns about her medical care while in custody. Sek has a torn ACL and missed a scheduled surgery. On the court, she earned all SEAC third team honors last season, averaging nearly 12 points and 7 rebounds per game. Her immigration proceedings are ongoing. With the latest in HBCU news, I'm Morgan Wood on the Black Information Network.
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15: Netflix is expanding the Bridgerton universe with a new prequel series centered on young lady Violet Bridgerton and her romance with Viscount Edmund Bridgerton. The limited series will be written and executive produced by Shonda Rhimes, who will reunite with co-showrunner Nicholas Nardini following the success of Queen Charlotte, a Bridgerton story. The project will explore Violet's early life, courtship, and marriage, drawing from Julia Quinn's novella, Violet in Bloom. Casting has not yet been announced. Meanwhile, Bridgerton Season 5 remains in production, with Season 6 already on the way. And Disney Plus is adding two of television's biggest live events to its streaming lineup. Disney announced that Super Bowl 61 in 2027 and Dick Clark's New Year's Rockin' Eve with Ryan Seacrest 2027 will stream live on Disney Plus for the first time. The Super Bowl will also air on ESPN and ABC, while New Year's Rockin' Eve will continue its traditional ABC broadcast. The move is part of Disney's broader push to expand live sports and event programming on its streaming platform. With the latest in entertainment at 17 and 47 minutes past each hour, I'm Brie Wood on the Black Information Network, your home for Black News First.
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23: Andrea Iacomone on your home for Black News First, the Black Information Network. Evacuations are underway along the northern Gulf Coast ahead of Hurricane Isaias. Residents along the coast, particularly in Alabama and the Florida Panhandle, are being told to head inland as the storm approaches. The severe winds are expected to topple trees and knock down power lines, causing outages along the coast and inland as far north as Tennessee. Experts in New Orleans spoke to Fox 8 as Louisiana will see rain and wind.
24: I was somewhat surprised only because it's been such a quiet season so far. We hadn't had a hurricane. I thought it would have been really interesting.

0: Keisha Lance Bottoms, a Black woman, and U.S. Senator John Ossoff. Bottoms is in the race for governor against Republican Rick Jackson, while Ossoff is seeking re-election against Congressman Mike Collins. Ossoff and Collins squared off in a debate Thursday night. 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I'm Alexandria Ikemoni on your home for Black News First, the Black Information Network.
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4: I'm Bill Black with another Bet You Didn't Know music fact. All right, class, today let's talk about the song that got away. So this is New Edition. You know, Ronnie, Bobby, Ricky, Mike, Johnny, Ralph. And they've given us hits throughout the years like If It Isn't Love, Candy Girl, and Can You Stand the Rain? Then there was the song that was written with New Edition in mind, but kind of got away. Let me explain. Let's take it back to 1985 and the movie Crush Groove, starring Blair Underwood, Sheila E., and a slew of rappers like LL Cool J, Run DMC, The Fat Boys, and even New Edition was in the movie. Producers Jimmy Jam and Terry Lewis were asked to write a ballad for the love scene of the movie. But due to contract negotiations, New Edition's label would not allow them to record the song for the soundtrack. The song instead went to the Force MDs. The song, Tender Love. I'm Bill Black with another Bet You Didn't Know music fact on the Black Information Network.
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5: Stories from the tide to the town.
9: Right now, an 11-year-old Detroit child is in critical condition after police say that child was shot in the face by a sibling. It happened while Police Chief Todd Bettison, who's a Black man, says the three children aged 11, 9, and 4 were left at home alone Wednesday afternoon on Detroit's west side. Investigators say several guns were found in the home and the kids got a hold of an unsecured gun. The parents are being interviewed. So far, no arrests have been made.
10: It's another case of kids unsupervised and an unsecured gun.
9: The Gulf Coast is gearing up to take on a hurricane that's expected to max out at a Cat 2. It's the first named storm of the 2026 Atlantic hurricane season. But by the time you figure out how to say its name, Hurricane Isaias may already be in flight.

0: Florida. The new predictions for the storm has it landing somewhere between Mobile, Alabama and Pensacola, Florida. But other parts of the coast aren't out of harm's way yet. Let's check in with National Hurricane Center Director Michael Brennan with an update on what the conditions could look like.
1: We could see a life-threatening storm surge inundation along portions of the northern Gulf Coast as Isaias is expected to make landfall as a hurricane late Friday night into early Saturday. Everywhere from the mouth of the Mississippi River to Yankeetown, Florida has the potential for life-threatening storm surge inundation. We're most concerned about portions of the Mississippi, Alabama, and western Florida panhandle coast where we could see inundation up to 7 feet above ground level.
0: The United Cajun Navy says crews from Texas are bringing in dogs to help search the road, land, and water for 22-year-old Kristen Munn Holliday, who's a black woman. Family members reported her missing after they didn't hear from her. She had left Texas and was headed through Louisiana. Now, here's the thing. Police say they found two cars crashed on the Atchafalaya Basin Bridge. WAFB 9 says that police believe one of those cars belonged to Mom Holliday. They also believe that she left the scene of the crash on foot. The family is offering a $20,000 reward for her return. I'm Tammy Eswick on your home for 24/7 News, the Black Information Network. 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
2: The NAACP is taking the Trump administration to court over plans to deploy roughly 1,000 federal election monitors nationwide for next month's midterm elections. The civil rights organization is seeking records from the Justice Department, including where the monitors will be sent, how they'll be trained, and the legal authority for their deployment. The NAACP says the administration has failed to provide those records after a September request, raising concerns about transparency and the potential for voter intimidation. The Justice Department says its election monitoring follows longstanding practices and that monitors must comply with laws prohibiting interference with the voting process. The lawsuit comes as voting rights remain a major concern heading into the midterms, particularly following recent Supreme Court decisions affecting protections against racial vote dilution. The organization is asking a federal court to intervene and compel the release of the records ahead of Election Day. That's your Washington Roundup. I'm Morgan Wood on the Black Information Network.
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4: I'm Bill Black with another Bet You Didn't Know music fact. Back in the late 1990s, Music Soul Child wasn't chasing a record deal. Mm-mm. In fact, he didn't even have a permanent place to live. He was singing anywhere he could around Philadelphia, from clubs, street corners, just trying to develop his sound. Eventually, music found his way to DJ Jazzy Jeff's A Touch of Jazz studio. That's where producers Carvin and Ivan recognized his talent and began recording with him. Music signed with Def Soul in 1998 and 2 years later released his debut album, I Just Wanna Sing.

0: reached number four on Billboard's R&B album charts and eventually went platinum. Not bad for somebody who simply just wanted to sing. Get it? I'm Bill Black with another Bet You Didn't Know Music Fact on the Black Information Network.
1: I'm Bree Wood with BIN News Now. New York City Mayor Zahram Mamdani joined community members in the Bronx after ICE agents shot Oscar Belgal, who was in the car with his five-year-old son during an arrest.
2: We want ICE out of our city, ICE out of our schools, ICE out of our hospitals, ICE out of our streets.
1: ICE says Belgal rammed agents' vehicles. One of the Cornell fraternity members named in a sexual assault lawsuit is challenging Letitia James's appointment as special prosecutor. The attorney for Gilio Lopez argues the attorney general has shown bias as she reviews allegations stemming from an alleged 2024 gang rape at a Cornell fraternity house. And Curtis Flowers, the black Mississippi man who spent 23 years in prison after being tried six times for the same murders before all charges were dismissed, has died at age 56. The same prosecutor, Doug Evans, tried the case each time and was found to have discriminated against black people during jury selection. No cause of death was given. Get BIN News Now on demand 24/7 on the iHeartRadio app.
3: I'm Mike Stevens on your home for Black News First, the Black Information Network. Top headlines this hour. Hateful graffiti using the N-word several times painted on a Milwaukee sidewalk has the black community there speaking out. Governor Gavin Newsom has signed a law requiring large companies in California to reveal any links to slavery dating back to 1849. And Georgia Governor Kemp is declaring a state of emergency ahead of Hurricane Isaias. Urban search and rescue task forces across Florida are converging on the state capital of Tallahassee. They're preparing to deploy to the panhandle there after the hurricane moves through. The first responders are coming from all over the state, including Orlando and the Miami area. In Tampa, Task Force 3 leader Brady Buchanan tells News Channel 8 Television his team can get survivors out of areas damaged by wind and flooding.
4: We have a long history of doing this. We train regularly. All three departments train together, and we are prepared to serve the citizens of the entire state of Florida.
3: Buchanan says his team includes water rescue specialists, a medical crew, and rescuers who work with collapsed buildings. Many black people are among those in the path of the storm in Florida, Alabama, the New Orleans area, and beyond. Well, we now know former Dallas police officer Amber Geiger will be released 2 years early from prison next week. Geiger was convicted of murdering her black upstairs neighbor, Botham John, in 2018. And like the killing itself, her early release is considered an outrage by many in the Dallas-Fort Worth black community, as expressed at a recent community vigil to support the victim's family.
5: Over 6,000 people signed a petition against getting Amber Geiger parole. So we're here to support him and not just be frustrated and be mad, but still continue to, give a light to him and honor his legacy.
3: Officer Geiger said she went into the young black accountant's apartment by mistake, thinking it was a burglar in her home. Florida is full of canals and other bodies of water. Well, when a truck ended up overturned into one of them, rescue workers pulled the driver out, with people watching the rescue effort saying it's hard to imagine he could survive. But miraculously, the unconscious driver did survive. He was revived on the way to the hospital. Black neighbors watching told NBC 6 Television they're giving the credit where credit is due.
6: I'm going to say that was God's time, because I don't think it was his time to go yet, because for them to be in place like that, that was nobody but God.
3: What caused the truck to go through a wall and end up in the water is still being investigated. For more stories of interest to the black community, log on to BINnews.com. 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
9: Most people know about Restaurant Week, but not everyone knows there's a Black Restaurant Week born in Houston, Texas in 2016, and is now spreading to cities across the country. It's more than just menus. It's a movement.
10: And so we really want to create something that was more all-inclusive to the creative things we were seeing happening in the food scene.
9: That's one of the three founders, Fallon Farrell.
10: As we've grown through the years, we've literally watched businesses start off as like a pop-up food tent and now having like two or three locations.
9: From soul food kitchens to hidden gem caterers, Black Restaurant Week shines a light where it's long been missing. It's helped generate tens of millions of dollars for Black-owned businesses, keeping legacies alive and creating new ones. And it's part of Black history still being written every time a diner takes that first bite. I'm Esther Dillard for the Black Information Network.
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11: I'm Kevin Brown on your home for 24/7 news, the Black Information Network, and here's what's happening right now. Over 20 Seattle police officers were involved in a sex trafficking mission on Aurora Avenue North. Correspondent Brad Ford reports.
12: The sex trafficking mission's in response to community complaints about prostitution and criminal activity in the area. Seven men were arrested for prostitution, loitering, and patronizing. They ranged in age from 22 to 64. Most of them were in their 20s, and only three suspects lived in Seattle. The others had driven in from surrounding communities. I'm Brad Ford.
11: A Chicago Transit Authority janitor is dead after he was stabbed at a CTA train station on the Near West Side. Amalgamated Transit Union Local 308 President Penny McCoach called the incident a safety failure.
13: This is unacceptable. This is not acceptable, and people should be able to go to work, come back home to their families.
11: Police say Julian Mobley was at the Damon Green Line station yesterday in the 2000 block of West Lake Street when he got into an argument with another man. The argument turned physical, and the other man stabbed Mobley in the back. The suspect fled and remains on the loose. The San Francisco Public Defender's Office released footage showing police officers punching and kneeling on a man in the South of Market apartment building last year. The district attorney was accused of hiding evidence and misleading the public about the case. The man, Kevon Gibson, was hospitalized after the incident where officers kneeled on his head and neck. The public defender plans to file complaints against the officers and seek to have them decertified. Gibson was acquitted of felony charges but convicted of misdemeanor, resisting arrest, and unlawful gun possession. Authorities in Washington are confirming that a 5-year-old Graham girl was found dead earlier this summer, was mauled by a dog. The Pierce County Sheriff's Office's DNA test confirmed the child was mauled to death by the dog of a family friend on August 13th. Police say the girl and her grandmother were staying at a family friend's home while preparing for a camping trip when the girl went missing. The grandmother called 911 and deputies responded to the home where they found the dog standing over the girl's body. Investigators were initially uncertain whether the girl was attacked by the dog or another large animal. A new report finds San Francisco has a bit of a rodent problem. The report from the pest control company Terminix lists the 50 most rodent-infested cities in the nation. San Francisco once again finds itself in the top five on that list, coming in at number 4 this year after being placed at number 3 last year. Terminix officials say many cities with rodent problems all share the same issues. Plenty of people, lots of food, lots of places for rodents to hide. New York City came in first on the list once again. Football Hall of Famer Mike Ditka has passed away at the age of 86. His family announced the news today. Ditka coached the Chicago Bears when they won Super Bowl 20. In a statement, his family said, while the world knew Mike as a Hall of Fame football legendary coach and leader of the Chicago Bears Super Bowl 20 championship team, we knew him as the heart of our family. For more news impacting the Black community, listen to the Black Information Network on the iHeartRadio app or log on to BINnews.com. I'm Kevin Brown, and you're home for Black News First, the Black Information Network.
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15: On September 17th, 2009, 24-year-old Mitrice Richardson disappeared without a trace in the woods near Malibu, California. She had been arrested at a beachside restaurant for failing to pay a tab and taken to the Lost Hills Sheriff Station.
16: You know, I mean, she's not from that area, and I would hate to wake up to a morning report. Oh,
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18: At least in the station here, she will be separated, so nobody's going to be with her. So at least that's, you know, the plus thing, so you don't have to worry about her safety.
15: This is the same sheriff station where Mel Gibson was taken to sober up after his drunken rant and then safely driven back to his car. There was no courtesy ride for Maitrece, the young African-American non-celebrity.
19: They knew that she had been released with no car, no money, no cell phone, nothing. And in the dead of night, her mom calls the next morning to tell them that she never came home. And it's like, oh, well, she probably just, you know, she'll... They were just very nonchalant and casual about it.
17: She doesn't know the area. She's never been in your area. Well, I think she's depressed. That's what has me...
18: 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Okay.
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20: 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They had my treats victimized from the moment they knew that she was not in the right state of mind she needed to be in. And she needed help. She should have went to a hospital.
15: Maitrece disappeared into the darkness and was never seen alive again. I'm Katherine Townsend, a private investigator, investigative journalist, and host of the podcast Helen Gone. In the third season of Helen Gone, we're going to try to find out what really happened to Maitrece Richardson.
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21: 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That's why we built one that does. 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That means more context, more relevance, and more truth. 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We ask who's missing from it. 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
22: The opinions, beliefs, and viewpoints expressed in this commentary are those of the author and do not necessarily represent those of BIN and its founding partners and employees.
23: I'm James T. Harris, and I have something to say. There are moments in Washington when all the talking stops and the truth is left standing in the middle of the room. This was one of those moments. During a congressional hearing, Congressman Brandon Gill challenged the head of the Southern Poverty Law Center, Brian Fair, over a claim that restrictions on abortion are connected to white supremacy. Gill asked a simple question of Fair, who happens to be black? Do you believe pro-lifers are white supremacists? The answer should have been easy. Instead, the CEO stumbled and could not give a direct yes or no. Then Gill asked a second question, how many of the babies aborted in America are black? Again, there was silence. The answer is about 40%. Let that sink in. Black Americans make up roughly 13% of the population, yet black babies account for about 40% of abortions. Now, whatever your position on abortion, that statistic should matter. If we are serious about discussing racial disparities in America, how can we ignore one of the most dramatic disparities in the country? For years, activists have accused pro-life Americans of racism, oppression, and even white supremacy. Those are serious charges. But if protecting unborn life is evidence of white supremacy, then why are so many of the lives being lost black? That question doesn't fit neatly into the political narrative, which is why so many people don't want to answer it. Here's the bigger issue. We have reached a point where labels have replaced debate. Instead of engaging arguments, people throw around words like racist, extremist, and white supremacist to shut down discussion. But facts have a way of cutting through slogans. Congressman Gill didn't deliver a speech. He didn't launch an attack. He simply asked a question. And sometimes a single question can expose an entire argument. The silence that followed spoke volumes. I'm James T. Harris for the Black Information Network.
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24: Here's what's trending this hour. A Wells Fargo home ownership program aimed at helping black Americans is being investigated by the Department of Housing and Urban Development. Federal officials say the bank's race-based lending practices may violate the Fair Housing Act. The program included a $150 million commitment to reduce mortgage rates and refinancing costs for qualifying black homeowners. Wells Fargo has not commented on the investigation. I'm Bree Wood with What's Trending.
7: 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Here's Morgan Wood.
0: An HBCU basketball player detained by immigration authorities for nearly 2 months is expected to be released on bond. Aminata Sek, a 26-year-old center at Kentucky State University from Senegal, will be released from ICE custody after posting a $2,500 bond, according to her attorney. Sek was detained August 7th at Louisville's airport while preparing to travel with her team to a basketball event in New York. Last week, an immigration judge reopened her case after finding she did not receive notice of an earlier hearing. That ruling rescinded a previous deportation order, giving Sek another opportunity to fight her case. Her attorneys have also raised concerns about her medical care while in custody. Sek has a torn ACL and missed a scheduled surgery. On the court, she earned all SEAC third-team honors last season, averaging nearly 12 points and 7 rebounds per game. Her immigration proceedings are ongoing. With the latest in HBCU news, I'm Morgan Wood on the Black Information Network.
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2: Well, Offset is facing the possibility of a default judgment in a lawsuit filed by the Motor City Casino Hotel over an alleged $100,000 gambling debt. The Detroit casino claims the rapper opened a line of credit during a 2024 visit and signed a marker linked to his personal checking account, but the payment allegedly bounced when the casino attempted to collect the money. A judge has ordered the casino to pursue a default after Offset reportedly failed to respond to the lawsuit. If successful, the casino could seek up to $200,000 under Michigan's bad check law. And in more entertainment news, R&B singer Nivea is celebrating a major health milestone just months after revealing that she had been diagnosed with leukemia and was undergoing cancer treatment. The Grammy-nominated artist announced that her cancer is now in remission. During an emotional appearance on the Tamron Hall show, Nivea became tearful as host Tamron shared the news with the audience. The 44-year-old singer thanked her medical team and said she is focused on her family, her music, and making the most of every opportunity life brings. With the latest in entertainment at 17 and 47 minutes past each hour, I'm Bree Wood on the Black Information Network, your home for Black News First.
3: I'm Bill Black with another Bet You Didn't Know music fact. Imagine believing you've been married for 6 years, filing for divorce, and then discovering the marriage was never even legal. Yep, that's what reportedly happened to R&B singer Michelle A. She and Suge Knight held a wedding ceremony in 1999 while he was incarcerated. But when Michelle A tried to end the relationship 6 years later, she learned that Suge was allegedly still legally married to his previous wife, and that marriage had not been legally dissolved. His marriage to Michelle A wasn't even considered valid. So technically, Michelle A didn't need a divorce because under the law, they had never legally been husband and wife in the first place. Man, I'm Bill Black with another Bet You Didn't Know music fact on the Black Information Network.
4: I'm Morgan Wood on your home for 24/7 news, the Black Information Network. A new UMBC poll finds overwhelming opposition to data centers in Maryland, both statewide and near residents' communities. The issue is also on the campaign trail. Maryland gubernatorial candidates Dan Cox and Wes Moore weighed in on data centers during their recent debate.
5: Well, the data centers of 7 years ago are not the data centers today. This governor has fast-tracked, supercharged is what he called it, a data center that is 20 Walmart, super Walmart size. That is massive. And what he's done is he took a $24,000 donation from the data center. The lobbyist, Perry Jacobson, was before his office. He then fast-tracked an MDE permit, which I have in my notes, and it gave the Morgantown power plant over to fast-tracking that to the data center. That's not a data center producing its own power. We have a power grid problem. We have constant brownouts beginning to happen. It's actually on BGE notices. And instead, this governor is focused on his political connections and on what brings in the most support for his campaign. You know, I will do something much different. I've called for a moratorium. Governor Moore has refused to do so. I will make sure the people of Maryland are protected in their water, in their land, and in the future. And I pledge that to the Maryland people.
6: You know, Mr. Cox, the reason that I invited you to the debate was to have a conversation that the people of Maryland deserve.
5: Excuse me?
6: And not to watch you lie to them for an hour. But let me explain to you about my progression on data centers. It's twofold. One is because I listen to the people. And we do know, and I actually agree, we are watching data centers that are now having a greater pull and a greater draw. But that's also happening simultaneously while we have Donald Trump, who has removed all guardrails. Because he has called this growth of data centers essential to beating China and has called AI a hoax. And so it is important that we step in, and it's why I signed amongst the most stringent EOs, executive orders in the country, saying that data centers need to bring their own energy and their power. We wouldn't pay an extra cent. That they need to make sure that they are not polluting our air or our water. They need to hire local union workers, and local jurisdictions get the final say. And so I, despite the fact that Dan Cox tried to usher them in with multi-million dollar tax incentives, I have said that if local jurisdictions say no, that is the final answer. Data centers do not get to write the rules. We do.
4: The UMBC poll finds 78% opposed new data centers in Maryland, while 77% opposed them in their communities. In other news, D.C.'s Uber and Lyft drivers are pushing back against the expansion of robo-taxis in the district. Dozens of app-based drivers protested outside the Wilson building earlier this week, urging the D.C. Council to reject a proposed bill that would allow autonomous ride-hailing services like Waymo to operate in the city. For many black and brown workers, the debate is about economic mobility. Labor groups say thousands of workers in the D.C. area rely on Uber and Lyft to supplement their income, often working multiple jobs to make ends meet. Drivers fear robo-taxis could reduce the number of rides available and cut into their earnings. Supporters of the bill say autonomous vehicles could bring new jobs and investment to the district. The bill has not yet been scheduled for a vote. I'm Morgan Wood on the Black Information Network, your home for Black News First.
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7: Commander Jessica Andrea Watkins, a NASA astronaut, geologist, and former international rugby player, became the first Black woman to lead a crew to orbit.
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9: 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My office is committed to seeing it through.
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13: When it comes to traveling by plane, you can save money by flying standby. Flying standby means waiting for an open seat on a flight that you have not been confirmed on, and it can be a savvy way to save money if you are flexible. Flying standby used to mean showing up at the airport without a ticket and hoping to snag a last-minute seat. You can still do that, but today it typically refers to passengers who already have a ticket but want to switch to an earlier or later flight. Standby travelers are placed on a wait list and only board the plane if there are empty seats after all confirmed passengers have checked in. But the savings can be worth it. The cost of some standby tickets drop below $100. Compare that to regular prices of $300 to $1,000 for round trips. But it's not for everyone. You will need lots of patience and a backup plan just in case you do not get on a flight. So arrive early and be ready to wait, because standby travel is unpredictable. Money news at 24 and 54 minutes past each hour. I'm Nicole Deal on your home for Black News First, the Black Information Network.
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14: I'm Mike Island on your home for 24/7 News, the Black Information Network. The national debate about safety issues in many communities, especially in black neighborhoods, regarding skill games is continuing across the country. Game operators regard them as harmless entertainment. However, community advocates are citing spikes in localized crime and predatory placement in black communities. A state Supreme Court is ordering the removal of what the court classifies as slot machines. According to NBC 10, Pennsylvania businesses have about 1 week left to remove the machines from bars, corner stores, and gas stations. Some businesses say they are glad to see the machines removed because they brought, as one business owner put it, riffraff to their location, which created safety concerns. Philadelphia City Councilman Anthony Phillips says the removal is a good thing.
15: They were not skill games. They were gambling machines in our community. So they were legalizing gambling in our neighborhoods.
14: Councilman Phillips, who is African American, says the machines caused a set of problems in the city's most vulnerable neighborhoods.
15: These machines have been a nuisance to the communities. People would be in these gas stations, 7-Elevens, all night long, just playing the games. They're causing gambling issues, loitering issues.
14: Businesses have until October 13th to get rid of the machines, NBC 10 says. A bigger safety concern in California, where Governor Gavin Newsom wants the State Threat Assessment Center to be on the lookout for any threats to his state. During a political rally in Nebraska, President Trump said the Iran war is a small price to pay to keep the country safe, before adding that Tehran could destroy a city, adding, "Let him take Los Angeles. Let him take out San Diego." We have more on these stories and national, international, state, and local news impacting the black community. 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I'm Mike Island on your home for Black News First, the Black Information Network. And now, here's your Healthy Minute.
8: Blood work saves lives. Anyone who's ever seen a doctor has probably been asked for a little blood to do some simple lab tests. But lab tests, while they are easy to administer and cost very little, have an impact that is far from simple. A blood test, for example, can alert doctors to the threat of diabetes. The changes in medication and lifestyle that begin with that timely test can give you additional years of eyesight, years of freedom from kidney disease, and more years of healthy life. From spotting the warning signs of a heart attack to diagnosing the threat of breast cancer, lab tests are affecting millions of lives. With even more breakthroughs these days, lab tests are increasingly being used to diagnose illnesses long before painful symptoms develop, and is enabling the use of personalized treatments for every patient. These lab tests that cost a few dollars can save the healthcare system millions of dollars in avoidable surgeries and procedures, saving lives and saving money. And that's your Healthy Minute. I'm Mike Island on the Black Information Network.
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17: 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But let's see, all my God kids love Taylor Swift so much. Like, you have to hear the way that they sing this song. They're like, you have to listen, Gma, to the song. And look, and can I buy it? And can I get it? So it's definitely some Taylor Swift happening around me going on. And she's super cool. I also really appreciate the way that she writes music and plays music and everything. 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I like A$AP Rocky. I like A$AP Ferg, too. So, yeah, there's a lot of things I'm into.
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19: BIN News this hour. I'm Andrea Coleman. Coming up... A day of relief and rejoicing as sailors aboard the USS Abraham Lincoln finally arrived home. A black tennis star withdraws from a major tournament saying she is drained after receiving a rash of racist messages. And an African country makes an historic entry at the Academy Awards. But first, here's BIN News Now.
20: Former President Barack Obama is endorsing Democratic Senate candidate Troy Jackson in Maine. Obama announced his endorsement in a 50-second video posted to Jackson's campaign YouTube channel.
21: Hello, Maine. Barack Obama here. Troy Jackson is running to be your next senator, and I'm proud to be on board.
20: Jackson is challenging Republican Senator Susan Collins. Governor Gavin Newsom has signed a California law requiring large companies to disclose any historical ties to slavery dating back to 1849 and report steps they're taking to prevent slavery and human trafficking in their supply chains. It applies to retailers and manufacturers with more than $100 million in annual sales. And Sean Diddy Combs has been ordered to pay nearly $500,000 in legal fees after losing his defamation lawsuit against NBC Universal. The case centered on allegations made in Peacock's documentary, Diddy, The Making of a Bad Boy. Get BIN News Now on demand 24/7 on the iHeartRadio app. Here's Andrea Coleman.
19: Thank you, Bree. The USS Abraham Lincoln has returned to its home port in San Diego after a 320-day deployment. Roughly 5,000 sailors and Marines were greeted by thousands of well-wishers along the San Diego Bay yesterday afternoon. It was a deployment marked by reports of dwindling supplies, poor morale, and multiple suicide attempts. Todd Riddell, a black enlisted service member, shared his take on the deployment with CNN.
22: Been a range of emotion. It's kind of been like one of those trials where you learn yourself and you kind of go through a lot of things, like, you know, core principles as far as patience, acceptance, having faith too and whatnot, and just having strength, you know, inner strength. It's like you finding your inner self and whatnot. But it was a disappointment, but it wasn't nothing I wasn't used to. Last deployment, you know, it was like a 4 or 5 month deployment, and we were supposed to do a 7th fleet then, but we got called into action 5th fleet. So I was kind of like, already used to it, but the level of uncertainty has been unmatched compared to anything. I can't explain it. I can't even compare to anything. I don't know.
19: Riddell said he leaned hard on his faith, working out and hanging out with friends to get through the difficult moments. Most of the crew will get a post-deployment stand down and block leave lasting about 2 to 3 weeks. The Navy says the ship and its strike crew will enter a standard post-deployment maintenance reset. Following that reset, the ship will be repositioned to Naval Base Kitsap in Washington State. Tennis great Coco Gauff has withdrawn from the Wuhan Open and will not be defending her title as the current champion of the tournament. Gauff telling the media that her body needs to rest and recover. After losing to Elise Mertens during the China Open earlier this week, Gauff spoke of being emotionally drained. The black tennis pro was bombarded with racist messages after she asked for a point she lost to be replayed in her first match against 16-year-old Zhang Xinran of China. Gauff saying a panel of flickering LED lights distracted her. She went on to win the match, but much to the chagrin of Xinran's fans. Shortly afterwards, Gauff posted a message online telling fans that they can disagree with her, but they don't have to be racist. Gauff is next scheduled to play competitively in November at the Billie Jean King Cup playoffs in Delray Beach, Florida. Rwanda is making history in the film industry. The film Benamana, which is produced by a Rwandan filmmaker, has been submitted in the Academy Awards Best International Feature Film category. It is the first time Rwanda has submitted a film for the Academy Awards. The film, which tells the story of reconciliation in the African country after years of genocide, recently won 2 awards at the 2026 Cannes Film Festival and is set to be screened at the Toronto International Film Festival, which starts tomorrow. And the film's UK premiere will take place at the BFI London Film Festival next month. This is BIN News This Hour. Be sure to follow us wherever you get your podcast. I'm Andrea Coleman on the Black Information Network, home of Black News First.
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20: 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Here's what's happening in your region right now. The Grosse Isle Police Department is under investigation by the Michigan State Police after an officer alleged retaliation for reporting possible witness intimidation. Officer Susan Dalpiez claims in a lawsuit that she was demoted from detective to patrol officer and suspended for 2 days after raising concerns about actions taken by Police Commission Chairman Scott Longton. Grosse Isle Township Manager Derek Thiel declined to comment. Dalpiez alleges Longton, a friend of a home invasion suspect's mother, contacted the father of a witness and threatened potential charges if the family cooperated with her investigation. The Wayne County Prosecutor's Office has confirmed an investigation is underway. The Inkster Police Department has shut down the 25-hour liquor store on Michigan Avenue following a drug-related investigation. Police say officers executing a search warrant recovered hundreds of nitrous oxide canisters, commonly known as whippets, along with cutting agents allegedly used in the distribution of illegal drugs. The raid came after a young man was hospitalized earlier this week while reportedly inhaling gas from one of the canisters. Police Chief Tamika Jenkins said businesses that contribute to substance abuse and addiction in the community will be held accountable as the investigation continues. Meanwhile, Michigan Attorney General Dana Nessel has filed a lawsuit against Blue Cross Blue Shield of Michigan, alleging the insurer created an illegal monopoly that allowed it to underpay healthcare providers while overcharging employers for coverage. Nestle says the antitrust suit claims both the state and large employers were harmed because Blue Cross allegedly suppressed competition in Michigan's health insurance market. She also contends the company resisted efforts by the state to seek competitive alternatives for employee health coverage. Blue Cross disputes the allegations, saying it was blindsided by the lawsuit and strongly disagrees with the attorney general's characterization of Michigan's insurance market. Federal immigration officials say the man shot by an ICE agent during an enforcement operation in New York City was in the country illegally and had a criminal history. Speaking to reporters, Department of Homeland Security Secretary Mark Wayne Mullen criticized sanctuary city policies, arguing they allow undocumented immigrants with criminal records to be released back into communities.
2: We're enforcing our nation's laws. Why is that controversial? We should all want law and order on our streets.
20: Authorities say the man, a citizen of the Dominican Republic, was inside a vehicle with a 5-year-old child when the shooting occurred. Mullen said agents were unaware the child was in the vehicle and blamed the suspect for placing the child at risk. The incident has sparked political backlash, with Governor Kathy Hochul calling on the Trump administration to halt all ICE operations in New York. And small business owners in New York City will soon have access to new funding aimed at improving store security. City Council Speaker Julie Menin has announced $200,000 in grants to help bodegas and other eligible neighborhood businesses install panic buttons and additional safety measures. The program is open to ground floor retail businesses with 50 or fewer employees. Funding will be divided equally among the city's 5 boroughs and distributed through local chambers of commerce, which will select participating businesses and report the program's results to the New York City Council's Finance Division. I'm Bree Wood on your home for Black News First, The Black.
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9: The opinions, beliefs, and viewpoints expressed in this commentary are those of the author and do not necessarily represent those of BIN and its founding partners and employees. Now it's time to bring the funk with Roland S. Martin.
10: I really hope folks understand how connected politics is. The midterm elections are coming up. As of right now, Republicans control the House and the Senate. Yet, people need to understand that the Senate races are so important because of the role that the Senate plays. Right now, according to various polls, Democratic candidates are ahead in Alaska, Iowa, dead even in Maine, ahead in North Carolina, ahead in Georgia, dead even in Florida, ahead in Texas, and tight in Mississippi. Do you understand that if those seats flip from Republican to Democrat, Democrats now control the United States Senate? That means that if a Supreme Court justice retires or passes away, Republicans will have to deal with a Democratic Senate in order to get their nominee forward. And that ain't going to happen after what Mitch McConnell did to President Barack Obama after Justice Antonin Scalia died, and he held that position open for almost a year. But people also have to understand that when we talk about the United States Senate, the president, the occupant of the White House, that's who appoints U.S. attorneys, U.S. marshals, other federal judges, appointments to the administration. And so people really need to understand that we're living in a moment where our one vote could decide so many different things. So I need black folks to recognize that you've got just one vote. Use it. And if we maximize our voting power, we can control the politics. I'm Roland Martin of the Black Information Network.
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20: Was trending this hour. A new Reuters survey finds nearly 8 in 10 Americans blame the Trump administration, at least in part, for rising living costs. The poll found 78% of respondents hold the White House responsible, including 64% of Republicans and 95% of Democrats. The findings come as President Trump's approval ratings face pressure amid the ongoing conflict with Iran and higher tariffs on several U.S. trading partners. I'm Bree Wood with What's Trending.
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12: An HBCU basketball player detained by immigration authorities for nearly 2 months is expected to be released on bond. Aminata Sek, a 26-year-old center at Kentucky State University from Senegal, will be released from ICE custody after posting a $2,500 bond, according to her attorney. Sek was detained August 7th at Louisville's airport while preparing to travel with her team to a basketball event in New York. Last week, an immigration judge reopened her case after finding she did not receive notice of an earlier hearing. That ruling rescinded a previous deportation order, giving Sek another opportunity to fight her case. Her attorneys have also raised concerns about her medical care while in custody. Sek has a torn ACL and missed a scheduled surgery. On the court, she earned all SEAC third team honors last season, averaging nearly 12 points and 7 rebounds per game. Her immigration proceedings are ongoing. With the latest in HBCU news, I'm Morgan Wood on the Black Information Network.
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16: Netflix is expanding the Bridgerton universe with a new prequel series centered on a young lady, Violet Bridgerton, and her romance with Viscount Edmund Bridgerton. The limited series will be written and executive produced by Shonda Rhimes, who will reunite with co-showrunner Nicholas Nardini following the success of Queen Charlotte, a Bridgerton story. The project will explore Violet's early life, courtship, and marriage, drawing from Julia Quinn's novella, Violet in Bloom. Casting has not yet been announced. Meanwhile, Bridgerton Season 5 remains in production, with Season 6 already on the way. And Disney Plus is adding two of television's biggest live events to its streaming lineup. Disney announced that Super Bowl 61 in 2027 and Dick Clark's New Year's Rockin' Eve with Ryan Seacrest 2027 will stream live on Disney Plus for the first time. The Super Bowl will also air on ESPN and ABC, while New Year's Rockin' Eve will continue its traditional ABC broadcast. The move is part of Disney's broader push to expand live sports and event programming on its streaming platform. With the latest in entertainment at 17 and 47 minutes past each hour, I'm Bree Wood on the Black Information Network, your home for Black news first.
17: The DC comic book and movie franchise Wonder Woman features the story of a beautiful Amazon superhero warrior.
19: And once I finally destroy Ares, the German armies will be freed from his influence.
17: But did you know there was also a black Wonder Woman as well? Created by writer Don Heck, her name was Nubia, and she made her comic book debut in 1973 as DC Comics' first black superhero. Similar to Wonder Woman, Nubia has super strength, magical weaponry, and comes from a floating island where her family rules. Wonder Woman and Nubia met for the first time in a special DC Comics issue, and the two battled in combat before becoming friends. In 1975, actress Teresa Graves was scheduled to play a black female superhero in the Wonder Woman's TV series that was based on the Nubia character, but the character was never written into the TV script. DC Comics reintroduced Nubia to readers in the early 2000s, and they finally bring her to the big screen in the Wonder Woman movie franchise. And that's a fact. I'm Big Sue for the Black Information Network.
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21: Ikamoni on your home for Black News First, the Black Information Network. Evacuations are underway along the northern Gulf Coast ahead of Hurricane Isaias. Residents along the coast, particularly in Alabama and the Florida Panhandle, are being told to head inland as the storm approaches. The severe winds are expected to topple trees and knock down power lines, causing outages along the coast and inland as far north as Tennessee. Experts in New Orleans spoke to Fox 8 as Louisiana will see rain and wind.
22: I was somewhat surprised only because it's been such a quiet season so far. We hadn't had a hurricane. I thought it would have been really interesting if we could have snuck through a whole season without having a hurricane.
21: The LSU and Kentucky game is one of three SEC football games in the path of Hurricane Isaias on Saturday. The Tigers and Wildcats face off at 6 p.m. in Lexington. In addition, Ole Miss will play Vanderbilt in Nashville on Saturday afternoon, and Georgia travels to Tuscaloosa to play Alabama in the evening. Isaias is forecast to make landfall near the Florida-Alabama line. Weather conditions at the locations of the three games are expected to vary. Eight Louisiana law enforcement officers and a canine killed in the line of duty are now recipients of Louisiana's

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3: I'm Timmy Eswick on your home for 24/7 News, the Black Information Network. Here's what's happening right now. Mayor Brandon Johnson, who's a black man, is standing firmly behind an embattled Chicago School Board president candidate who's facing a resurgence of sexual harassment allegations. Hilario Dominguez is accused of sexually harassing a 17-year-old girl in 2017. The Chicago Public Schools Office of Inspector General recently reopened an investigation into the case.
4: We share values as it relates to our Chicago public schools. He doesn't want schools to close. I went on a hunger strike to keep schools open. He believes in fully resourced schools. I send my children to the public schools. He's a former public school teacher just like myself.
3: To that deadly stabbing of a 7-year-old girl, a lawyer for the Chicago woman charged in connection with the child's death believes the incident could have been avoided. Police say Siobhan Gayden, who's a black woman, didn't know the victim. Investigators say Edamar Hernandez was stabbed to death Saturday. Gayden faces a first-degree murder charge. Meanwhile, her public defender, Brett Balmer, says that Gayden didn't get the proper mental health treatments that she needed.
5: Siobhan Gayden walked right through the open door of a system that does not provide any mental health services, sustained treatment for people with psychiatric illness.
3: Illinois Governor Pritzker says he's trying to help farmers impacted by bad federal policies. The governor announced a pilot loan program to assist farmers across the state. It comes as Illinois farmers say they're dealing with rising costs, tariffs, and economic uncertainty. Pritzker also

0: signed an executive order to give the agriculture industry some relief on diesel fuel costs for the fall harvest season. Here's NBC Chicago.
1: We need trade. U.S., especially Illinois, corn and soybeans need trade. We need international trade.
0: Taking a look at some of the statistics across Illinois, the USDA shows that in 2022, there were about 155 black agricultural producers operating 120 farms across Illinois. That's the latest completed census of agriculture that's available. I'm Tammy Eswick on your home for 24/7 News, the Black Information Network. 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
2: The NAACP is taking the Trump administration to court over plans to deploy roughly 1,000 federal election monitors nationwide for next month's midterm elections. The civil rights organization is seeking records from the Justice Department, including where the monitors will be sent, how they'll be trained, and the legal authority for their deployment. The NAACP says the administration has failed to provide those records after a September request, raising concerns about transparency and the potential for voter intimidation. The Justice Department says its election monitoring follows longstanding practices and that monitors must comply with laws prohibiting interference with the voting process. The lawsuit comes as voting rights remain a major concern heading into the midterms, particularly following recent Supreme Court decisions affecting protections against racial vote dilution. The organization is asking a federal court to intervene and compel the release of the records ahead of Election Day. That's your Washington Roundup. I'm Morgan Wood on the Black Information Network.
3: From police brutality to COVID-19 to voter suppression, the NAACP is working to disrupt inequality and accelerate change in our communities. Find out how you can get involved at NAACP.org.
4: Born on July 14th, 1934 in Dallas, Texas, Lee Elder was one of 10 children. He would overcome the loss of both his parents at the age of 9 to break the golf color barrier and compete in the Masters. Elder started as a caddy, but 7 years after the PGA integrated in 1961, he earned his tour card and placed 40th on the money list his rookie year. With a win in 1974, he gained entry to the Masters. And while African Americans had previously qualified, Elder would be the first to play due to Augusta National's refusal to invite non-whites, including Charlie Sifford, a two-time tour winner. Lee Elder was also the first black man on the United States Ryder Cup team, helping secure the win over Europe in 1979. He would set up a scholarship fund, speak out against apartheid, and protest clubs that were still excluding black golfers in 1990. Passing on Sunday, November 28, 2021, at the age of 87. Lee Elder's contributions to golf and the black community are monumental. And that's a fact. I'm Christy James on the Black and Information Network.
5: I'm Bree Wood with BIN News Now. New York City Mayor Zahram Mamdani joined community members in the Bronx after ICE agents shot Oscar Belgal, who was in the car with his 5-year-old son during an arrest.
6: We want ICE out of our city, ICE out of our schools, ICE out of our hospitals, ICE out of our streets.
5: ICE says Belgal rammed agents' vehicles. One of the Cornell fraternity members named in a sexual assault lawsuit is challenging Letitia James's appointment as special prosecutor. The attorney for Gilio Lopez argues the attorney general has shown bias as she reviews allegations stemming from an alleged 2024 gang rape at a Cornell fraternity house. And Curtis Flowers, the black Mississippi man who spent 23 years in prison after being tried 6 times for the same murders before all charges were dismissed, has died at age 56. The same prosecutor, Doug Evans, tried the case each time and was found to have discriminated against black people during jury selection. No cause of death was given. Get BIN News Now on demand 24/7 on the iHeartRadio app.
7: I'm Mike Stevens on your home for Black News First, the Black Information Network. Top headlines this hour, Hurricane Isaias grows to become a major Category 3 storm as it approaches the Florida Panhandle. Also, there are concerns over where the wind and rain will go after leaving the state. President Trump trying another way now. He has now set up a committee to investigate Black Federal Reserve Governor Lisa Cook after the Supreme Court said he could not fire her. And video shows numerous African-American sailors reuniting with family as the USS Abraham Lincoln finally comes home after a nearly 1-year deployment in the war with Iran. Life-saving blood donations from black people and others are needed to keep up with demand in the Southeast as that big hurricane disrupts donations in the Florida Panhandle. One Blood supplies blood products to 250 hospitals across Florida, Georgia, and the Carolinas. This is their spokesman.
8: We need all types, but especially O negative and O positive. The reason why we need blood donations ongoing is because out of the 250 hospitals that we serve, they're ongoing procedures.
7: The need is always high for black blood donors because they provide the closest and safest genetic matches for patients with sickle cell disease, the most common genetic blood disorder in the country, which primarily affects people of African descent. Black donors are also carriers of certain rare blood subtypes, so when there is a need, finding matches during an emergency can be challenging. Update on a story we brought you yesterday. We now know the teenage worker at a Houston area McDonald's stabbed to death in the restroom was a black 17-year-old. A 16-year-old is arrested for the crime. It's still not clear what led to the death of R.J. Harrell, who wanted to become a welder after graduating. But his family, which is grieving and angry about what happened, says he was not even supposed to be at work that day. It was his day off. 15 Miami high school football players, many of them black, are on the sidelines, suspended after viral video shows a huge fight on the field at the end of a game with a team from Georgia. Black parents speaking to NBC 6 television see the penalty both ways.
9: It's kind of upsetting because the boys, I'm pretty sure, like, they love football. And, like, for them to hear that they're getting suspended, it's like, dang, like, they probably think they should have never done it.
7: 4 students are suspended for the rest of the season. 9 will miss the next 5 games. And Texas has banned cell phones in schools. Governor Greg Abbott is now promising to put limits on computers in the classroom as well.
10: We are going to be eliminating and reducing screen time in classrooms for our students and getting back to true education.
7: He made the comments at a conservative parental rights group event, saying the changes will help improve test scores. Black parents have various views on taking cell phones away in Texas and in many of the places where this has already been going on. I'm Mike Stevens on your home for Black News First, the Black Information Network.
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14: I'm Bill Black with another Bet You Didn't Know music fact. We all know this song.
15: Oh, what's going on? What's going on? What's going on? What's going on? Yeah, what's going on? 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
14: That's Marvin Gaye's What's Going On, recorded in 1970. It's a song about war, racism, and things African Americans were going through at that time. Now, on background vocals of this song were legendary Detroit Lions Lynn Berry and Mel Farr. After he recorded the song, Gay told Berry and Farr he wanted to try out for the Detroit Lions. Because Lions coach Jim Smith was a fan of Marvin, he agreed to take the meeting. But when he found out he had never played football, not even in high school, he said no to a tryout. So even though Marvin never got to give us classic football moves, he left us with a legacy of songs. I'm Bill Black, and that's another Bet You Didn't Know music fact on the Black Information Network.
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16: I'm Kevin Brown on your home for 24/7 news, the Black Information Network, and here's what's happening right now. Over 20 Seattle police officers were involved in a sex trafficking mission on Aurora Avenue North. Correspondent Brad Ford reports.
17: The sex trafficking mission's in response to community complaints about prostitution and criminal activity in the area. 7 men were arrested for prostitution, loitering, and patronizing. They ranged in age from 22 to 64. Most of them were in their 20s, and only 3 suspects lived in Seattle. The others had driven in from surrounding communities. I'm Brad Ford.
16: A Chicago Transit Authority janitor is dead after he was stabbed at a CTA train station on the Near West Side. Amalgamated Transit Union Local 308 President Penny McCoach called the incident a safety failure.
18: This is unacceptable. This is not acceptable, and people should be able to go to work, come back home to their families.
16: Police say Julian Mobley was at the Damon Green Line station yesterday in the 2000 block of West Lake Street when he got into an argument with another man. The argument turned physical, and the other man stabbed Mobley in the back. The suspect fled and remains on the loose. The San Francisco Public Defender's Office released footage showing police officers punching and kneeling on a man in the South of Market apartment building last year. The district attorney was accused of hiding evidence and misleading the public about the case. The man, Kevon Gibson, was hospitalized after the incident, where officers kneeled on his head and neck. The public defender plans to file complaints against the officers and seek to have them decertified. Gibson was acquitted of felony charges but convicted of misdemeanor resisting arrest and unlawful gun possession. Authorities in Washington are confirming that a 5-year-old Graham girl was found dead earlier this summer, was mauled by a dog. The Pierce County Sheriff's Office's DNA test confirmed the child was mauled to death by the dog of a family friend on August 13th. Police say the girl and her grandmother were staying at a family friend's home while preparing for a camping trip when the girl went missing. The grandmother called 911 and deputies responded to the home where they found the dog standing over the girl's body. Investigators were initially uncertain whether the girl was attacked by the dog or another large animal. A new report finds San Francisco has a bit of a rodent problem. The report from the pest control company Terminix lists the 50 most rodent-infested cities in the nation. San Francisco once again finds itself in the top 5 on that list, coming in at number 4 this year after being placed at number 3 last year. Terminix officials say many cities with rodent problems all share the same issues. Plenty of people, lots of food, lots of places for rodents to hide. New York City came in first on the list once again. Football Hall of Famer Mike Ditka has passed away at the age of 86. His family announced the news today. Ditka coached the Chicago Bears when they won Super Bowl XX. In a statement, his family said, while the world knew Mike as a Hall of Fame football legendary coach and leader of the Chicago Bears Super Bowl XX championship team, we knew him as the heart of our family. For more news impacting the Black community, listen to the Black Information Network on the iHeartRadio app or log on to BINnews.com. I'm Kevin Brown, and you're home for Black News First, the Black Information Network.
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0: 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When the news breaks, you want answers, fast, clear, and honest. That's what we deliver 24/7. We don't filter your experience through someone else's lens. We lead with the facts, and we create Black voices every step of the way. Whether it's Supreme Court decisions, local elections, or health disparities, we're breaking it down so you can make sense of it. The Black Information Network is not just a news service, it's a public service. Tune in, be heard, and stay a step ahead. With Black News First, this is the Black Information Network.
1: The opinions, beliefs, and viewpoints expressed in this commentary are those of the author and do not necessarily represent those of BIN and its founding partners and employees.
2: I'm James T. Harris, and I have something to say. There are moments in Washington when all the talking stops and the truth is left standing in the middle of the room. This was one of those moments. During a congressional hearing, Congressman Brandon Gill challenged the head of the Southern Poverty Law Center, Brian Fair, over a claim that restrictions on abortion are connected to white supremacy. Gill asked a simple question of Fair, who happens to be Black? Do you believe pro-lifers are white supremacists? The answer should have been easy. Instead, the CEO stumbled and could not give a direct yes or no. Then Gill asked a second question, how many of the babies aborted in America are Black? Again, there was silence. The answer is about 40%. Let that sink in. Black Americans make up roughly 13% of the population, yet Black babies account for about 40% of abortions. Now, whatever your position on abortion, that statistic should matter. If we are serious about discussing racial disparities in America, how can we ignore one of the most dramatic disparities in the country? For years, activists have accused pro-life Americans of racism, oppression, and even white supremacy. Those are serious charges. But if protecting unborn life is evidence of white supremacy, then why are so many of the lives being lost Black? That question doesn't fit neatly into the political narrative, which is why so many people don't want to answer it. Here's the bigger issue. We have reached a point where labels have replaced debate. Instead of engaging arguments, people throw around words like racist, extremist, and white supremacist to shut down discussion. But facts have a way of cutting through slogans. Congressman Gill didn't deliver a speech. He didn't launch an attack. He simply asked a question. And sometimes a single question can expose an entire argument. The silence that followed spoke volumes. I'm James T. Harris for the Black Information Network.
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3: Here's what's trending this hour. A Wells Fargo homeownership program aimed at helping Black Americans is being investigated by the Department of Housing and Urban Development. Federal officials say the bank's race-based lending practices may violate the Fair Housing Act. The program included a $150 million commitment to reduce mortgage rates and refinancing costs for qualifying Black homeowners. Wells Fargo has not commented on the investigation. I'm Bree Wood with What's Trending.
13: Black Information Network, Eye on HBCUs, covering the latest news, sports, and events at our historically Black colleges and universities. Here's Morgan Wood.
4: An HBCU basketball player detained by immigration authorities for nearly 2 months is expected to be released on bond. Aminata Sek, a 26-year-old center at Kentucky State University from Senegal, will be released from ICE custody after posting a $2,500 bond, according to her attorney.

0: averaging nearly 12 points and 7 rebounds per game. Her immigration proceedings are ongoing. With the latest in HBCU news, I'm Morgan Wood on the Black Information Network.
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5: 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Quakers have a long history of abolition. They saw the slave trade as a grave injustice against their fellow man and used the Golden Rule to argue against such inhumane treatment. Slavery would persist through the close of the Civil War, but the 1688 Germantown Quaker petition against slavery was the first document created in America that condemned slavery. And that's a fact. I'm Ashley Young on the Black Information Network.
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6: Well, Offset is facing the possibility of a default judgment in a lawsuit filed by the Motor City Casino Hotel over an alleged $100,000 gambling debt. The Detroit casino claims the rapper opened a line of credit during a 2024 visit and signed a marker linked to his personal checking account, but the payment allegedly bounced when the casino attempted to collect the money. A judge has ordered the casino to pursue a default after Offset reportedly failed to respond to the lawsuit. If successful, the casino could seek up to $200,000 under Michigan's bad check law. And in more entertainment news, R&B singer Nivea is celebrating a major health milestone just months after revealing that she had been diagnosed with leukemia and was undergoing cancer treatment. The Grammy-nominated artist announced that her cancer is now in remission. During an emotional appearance on the Tamron Hall show, Nivea became tearful as host Tamron shared the news with the audience. The 44-year-old singer thanked her medical team and said she is focused on her family, her music, and making the most of every opportunity life brings. With the latest in entertainment at 17 and 47 minutes past each hour, I'm Bree Wood on the Black Information Network, your home for Black News First.
7: Traveling north to escape Jim Crow laws and to seek out economic opportunities, the Great Migration brought with it a classic blues sound. The sound that would be infused with life from the city, giving birth to the Chicago blues. Defined by a guitar and harmonica played through amplifiers, sometimes to the point of distortion, the Chicago blues would become an international phenomenon.
8: You're nothing but a big town, pretty boy.
7: Blues clubs would eventually sprout up on the South Side as a new culture took hold. As recording technology became more accessible, that culture would grow alongside the modern music industry.
8: Baby, can it be mine?
7: The Chicago blues will go on to become one of the most significant influences on early rock music. This is Patty Jackson for the Black Information Network.
0: I'm Morgan Wood on your home for 24/7 news, the Black Information Network. A new UMBC poll finds overwhelming opposition to data centers in Maryland, both statewide and near residents' communities. The issue is also on the campaign trail. Maryland gubernatorial candidates Dan Cox and Wes Moore weighed in on data centers during their recent debate.
9: Well, the data centers of 7 years ago are not the data centers today. This governor has fast-tracked, supercharged is what he called it, a data center that is 20 Walmart, super Walmart size. That is massive. And what he's done is he took a $24,000 donation.

0: to do so, I will make sure the people of Maryland are protected in their water, in their land, and in the future. And I pledge that to the Maryland people.
1: You know, Mr. Cox, the reason that I invited you to debate was to have a conversation that the people of Maryland deserve.
0: Excuse me?
1: And not to watch you lie to them for an hour. But let me explain to you about my progression on data centers. It's twofold. One is because I listen to the people. And we do know, and I actually agree, we are watching data centers that are now having a greater pull and a greater draw. But that's also happening simultaneously. While we have Donald Trump, who has removed all guardrails. Because he has called this growth of data centers essential to beating China and has called AI a hoax. And so it is important that we step in. And it's why I signed amongst the most stringent EOs, executive orders in the country, saying that data centers need to bring their own energy and their power. We wouldn't pay an extra cent. That they need to make sure that they are not polluting our air or our water. They need to hire local union workers and local jurisdictions get the final say. And so I, despite the fact that Dan Cox tried to usher them in with multi-million dollar tax incentives, I have said that if local jurisdictions say no, that is the final answer. Data centers do not get to write the rules. We do.
2: The UMBC poll finds 78% opposed new data centers in Maryland, while 77% opposed them in their communities. In other news, DC's Uber and Lyft drivers are pushing back against the expansion of robo-taxis in the district. Dozens of app-based drivers protested outside the Wilson building earlier this week, urging the DC Council to reject a proposed bill that would allow autonomous ride-hailing services like Waymo to operate in the city. For many black and brown workers, the debate is about economic mobility. Labor groups say thousands of workers in the D.C. area rely on Uber and Lyft to supplement their income, often working multiple jobs to make ends meet. Drivers fear robo-taxis could reduce the number of rides available and cut into their earnings. Supporters of the bill say autonomous vehicles could bring new jobs and investment to the district. The bill has not yet been scheduled for a vote. I'm Morgan Wood on the Black Information Network, your home for Black News First.
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4: Every Town for Gun Safety claims a growing number of people are relying on AI to plan acts of violence.
5: Happens here.
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8: When it comes to traveling by plane, you can save money by flying standby. Flying standby means waiting for an open seat on a flight that you have not been confirmed on, and it can be a savvy way to save money if you are flexible. Flying standby used to mean showing up at the airport without a ticket and hoping to snag a last-minute seat. You can still do that, but today it typically refers to passengers who already have a ticket but want to switch to an earlier or later flight. Standby travelers are placed on a wait list and only board the plane if there are empty seats after all confirmed passengers have checked in. But the savings can be worth it. The cost of some standby tickets drop below $100. Compare that to regular prices of $300 to $1,000 for round trips. But it's not for everyone. You will need lots of patience and a backup plan just in case you do not get on a flight. So arrive early and be ready to wait, because standby travel is unpredictable. Money news at 24 and 54 minutes past each hour. I'm Nicole Deal on your home for Black News First, the Black Information Network.
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9: Guyland on your home for 24/7 news, the Black Information Network. The national debate about safety issues in many communities, especially in black neighborhoods, regarding skill games is continuing across the country. Game operators regard them as harmless entertainment. However, community advocates are citing spikes in localized crime and predatory placement in black communities. A state Supreme Court is ordering the removal of what the court classifies as slot machines. According to NBC 10, Pennsylvania businesses have about 1 week left to remove the machines from bars, corner stores, and gas stations. Some businesses say they are glad to see the machines removed because they brought, as one business owner put it, riffraff to their location, which created safety concerns. Philadelphia City Councilman Anthony Phillips says the removal is a good thing.
10: They were not skilled games. They were gambling machines in our community. So they were legalizing gambling in our neighborhoods.
9: Councilman Phillips, who is African-American, says the machines caused a set of problems in the city's most vulnerable neighborhoods.
10: These machines have been a nuisance to the communities. People would be in these gas stations, 7-Elevens, all night long, just playing the games. They're causing gambling issues, loitering issues.
9: Businesses have until October 13th to get rid of the machines, NBC 10 says. A bigger safety concern in California, where Governor Gavin Newsom wants the State Threat Assessment Center to be on the lookout for any threats to his state. During a political rally in Nebraska, President Trump said the Iran war is a small price to pay to keep the country safe, before adding that Tehran could destroy a city, adding, "Let them take Los Angeles. Let them take out San Diego." We have more on these stories and national, international, state, and local news impacting the Black community. 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I'm Mike Eilen. On your home for Black News First, the Black Information Network. And now, here's your Healthy Minute.
11: Blood work saves lives. Anyone who's ever seen a doctor has probably been asked for a little blood to do some simple lab tests. But lab tests, while they are easy to administer and cost very little, have an impact that is far from simple. A blood test, for example, can alert doctors to the threat of diabetes. The changes in medication and lifestyle that begin with that timely test can give you additional years of eyesight, years of freedom from kidney disease, and more years of healthy life. From spotting the warning signs of a heart attack to diagnosing the threat of breast cancer, lab tests are affecting millions of lives. With even more breakthroughs these days, lab tests are increasingly being used to diagnose illnesses long before painful symptoms develop, and is enabling the use of personalized treatments for every patient. These lab tests that cost a few dollars can save the healthcare system millions of dollars in avoidable surgeries and procedures, saving lives and saving money. And that's your Healthy Minute. I'm Mike Eilen on the Black Information Network.
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14: Hope in the face of difficulty. Hope in the face of uncertainty. The audacity of hope.
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17: Welcome to Hope Has a Home. I'm Bree Wood for the Black Information Network. This week, we're celebrating a milestone for a place built on the belief that ordinary people can create extraordinary change. The Obama Presidential Center is marking its first 100 days, and the impact has already been felt far beyond Chicago's South Side. Since opening its doors on June 19th, the center has welcomed more than 175,000 visitors from all 50 states and 39 countries, creating a destination where people can learn, connect, and be inspired to lead their own communities.
18: I don't think I've ever seen any of the presidential museum that is this gigantic and so awesome, bringing a lot of people from different parts of the world. It's a wonderful occasion.
19: What a beautiful way to celebrate the full togetherness and unity that was really represented and accomplished under the Obama administration, and to hopefully get inspired that this didn't exist in the past, that this can happen again in the future. That's what Michelle and Barack both stood for.
17: The center was designed to be much more than a museum. It serves as a gathering place where culture, education, community engagement, and civic participation come together. Visitors can explore exhibits highlighting the lives and legacy of the former president and first lady, take part in programs and events, enjoy community spaces, and connect with ideas that encourage positive change. During its first 100 days, the center's Chicago Public Library branch welcomed more than 206,000 visitors and helped create thousands of new library accounts. Nearly 1,000 students have visited through educational field trips, gaining exposure to history, leadership, and public service. The impact extends beyond education. More than 400 pounds of produce grown in the campus's Eleanor Roosevelt Fruit and Vegetable Garden have been donated to a local food pantry, demonstrating a commitment to service and community investment. According to the Honorable Valerie Jarrett, CEO of the Obama Foundation, people from around the world have visited the center and left inspired to bring change home. And really, that's the heart of this story. Hope is more than optimism. Hope is action. Hope is choosing to get involved, to serve others, and to believe that each of us has the power to make a difference. Here's more of what visitors have to say about the museum.
20: The museum was amazing. You do not want to miss this experience.
21: It seemed like they thought of everything.
22: They wanted to make sure that the country was actually, you know, shown.
20: And yes. So inspirational. Yes. I mean, you left it with such a great feeling.
23: I found it to be totally inviting, enlightening, and excellent. I would come again.
24: Really, it's more than I even would have ever thought. We pulled up and we saw this amazing building here and then the courtyard here. And then we walked around the side and saw that there's a playground. There's just more space everywhere. It's just been 10 times bigger than I even thought it was going to be in the first place. So it's been awesome.
17: As the Obama Presidential Center celebrates its first 100 days, its message is clear. Meaningful change begins with people who are willing to show up and contribute to something bigger than themselves.
25: It's easy to look around right now and feel like the challenges we face are simply too big. But hope is not about ignoring the hard stuff. It is that thing inside us that insists something better awaits if we're willing to work for it.
17: So we encourage you to find one way to make an impact in your community. 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The Obama Foundation is a nonprofit collaborator of the Black Information Network. I'm Bree Wood for the Black Information Network.
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17: I'm Bree Wood on your home for 24/7 news, the Black Information Network. Here's what's happening in your region right now. The Gros Eel Police Department is under investigation by the Michigan State Police after an officer alleged retaliation for reporting possible witness intimidation. Officer Susan Dalpiez claims in a lawsuit that she was demoted from detective to patrol officer and suspended for 2 days after raising concerns about actions taken by Police Commission Chairman Scott Longton. Gros Eel Township Manager Derek Thiel declined to comment. Dalpiez alleges Longton, a friend of a home invasion suspect's mother, contacted the father of a witness and threatened potential charges.
0: charges if the family cooperated with her investigation. The Wayne County Prosecutor's Office has confirmed an investigation is underway. The Inkster Police Department has shut down the 25-hour liquor store on Michigan Avenue following a drug-related investigation. Police say officers executing a search warrant recovered hundreds of nitrous oxide canisters, commonly known as whippets, along with cutting agents allegedly used in the distribution of illegal drugs. The raid came after a young man was hospitalized earlier this week while reportedly inhaling gas from one of the canisters. Police Chief Tamika Jenkins said businesses that contribute to substance abuse and addiction in the community will be held accountable as the investigation continues. Meanwhile, Michigan Attorney General Dana Nessel has filed a lawsuit against Blue Cross Blue Shield of Michigan, alleging the insurer created an illegal monopoly that allowed it to underpay healthcare providers while overcharging employers for coverage. Nessel says the antitrust suit claims both the state and large employers were harmed because Blue Cross allegedly suppressed competition in Michigan's health insurance market. She also contends the company resisted efforts by the state to seek competitive alternatives for employee health coverage. Blue Cross disputes the allegations, saying it was blindsided by the lawsuit and strongly disagrees with the attorney general's characterization of Michigan's insurance market. Federal immigration officials say the man shot by an ICE agent during an enforcement operation in New York City was in the country illegally and had a criminal history. Speaking to reporters, Department of Homeland Security Secretary Mark Wayne Mullen criticized sanctuary city policies, arguing they allow undocumented immigrants with criminal records to be released back into communities.
1: We're enforcing our nation's laws. Why is that controversial? We should all want law and order on our streets.
0: Authorities say the man, a citizen of the Dominican Republic, was inside a vehicle with a 5-year-old child when the shooting occurred. Mullen said agents were unaware the child was in the vehicle and blamed the suspect for placing the child at risk. The incident has sparked political backlash, with Governor Kathy Hochul calling on the Trump administration to halt all ICE operations in New York. And small business owners in New York City will soon have access to new funding aimed at improving store security. City Council Speaker Julie Menin has announced $200,000 in grants to help bodegas and other eligible neighborhood businesses install panic buttons and additional safety measures. The program is open to ground floor retail businesses with 50 or fewer employees. Funding will be divided equally among the city's 5 boroughs and distributed through local chambers of commerce, which will select participating businesses and report the program's results to the New York City Council's Finance Division. I'm Bree Wood on your home for Black News First, the Black Information Network.
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3: Viewpoints expressed in this commentary are those of the author and do not necessarily represent those of BIN and its founding partners and employees. Now it's time to bring the funk with Roland S. Martin.
4: I really hope folks understand how connected politics is. The midterm elections are coming up. As of right now, Republicans control the House and the Senate. Yet people need to understand that the Senate races are so important because of the role that the Senate plays. Right now, according to various polls, Democratic candidates are ahead in Alaska, Iowa, dead even in Maine, ahead in North Carolina, ahead in Georgia, dead even in Florida, ahead in Texas, and tight in Mississippi. Do you understand that if those seats flip from Republican to Democrat, Democrats now control the United States Senate? That means that if a Supreme Court justice retires or passes away, Republicans will have to deal with a Democratic Senate in order to get their nominee forward. And that ain't going to happen after what Mitch McConnell did to President Barack Obama after Justice Antonin Scalia died, and he held that position open for almost a year. But people also have to understand that when we talk about the United States Senate, the president, the occupant of the White House, that's who appoints U.S. attorneys, U.S. marshals, other federal judges, appointments to the administration. And so people really need to understand that we're living in a moment where our one vote could decide so many different things. So I need black folks to recognize that you've got just one vote. Use it. And if we maximize our voting power, we can control the politics. I'm Roland Martin of the Black Information Network.
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5: Here's what's trending this hour. Hurricane Isaias has strengthened into a major Category 3 storm as it closes in on Florida's northern Gulf Coast. President Trump has formed a committee to investigate Federal Reserve Governor Lisa Cook over allegations she made false statements in connection with mortgages. And a confirmed case of measles is forcing a Chester County, Pennsylvania high school to close. The closure comes as the school district works to verify all staff members have immunity. I'm Esther Dillard, and that's what's trending.
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6: Football Hall of Famer Mike Ditka passed away at the age of 86. His family announced the news today. Ditka coached the Chicago Bears when they won Super Bowl XX. As a player, he was drafted fifth overall by the Bears in the 1961 NFL draft. He also played for the Philadelphia Eagles and Dallas Cowboys and went on to become the first tight end to be inducted into the Pro Football Hall of Fame. Former NFL player and coach Ron Rivera remembered Ditka, who he played under when the Chicago Bears won Super Bowl XX.
7: He's a tremendous man who had a tremendous career, became an icon, and really just lived his life as the epitome of what it can be if you can come in and have success and work hard at it.
6: Ditka has stated that one of his biggest regrets in life was not letting Walter Payton score a touchdown in the Super Bowl. On December 9, 2013, Ditka's Bears jersey, number 89, was retired in a halftime ceremony during a Monday night football game. In a statement, his family said, while the world knew Mike as a Hall of Fame football legendary coach and leader of the Chicago Bears Super Bowl XX championship team, we knew him as the heart of our family. I'm Kevin Brown, and your home for Black News First, the Black Information Network.
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10: Netflix is expanding the Bridgerton universe with a new prequel series centered on young lady Violet Bridgerton and her romance with Viscount Edmund Bridgerton. The limited series will be written and executive produced by Shonda Rhimes, who will reunite with co-showrunner Nicholas Nardini following the success of Queen Charlotte, a Bridgerton story. The project will explore Violet's early life, courtship, and marriage, drawing from Julia Quinn's novella, Violet in Bloom. Casting has not yet been announced. Meanwhile, Bridgerton Season 5 remains in production, with Season 6 already on the way. And Disney Plus is adding two of television's biggest live events to its streaming lineup. Disney announced that Super Bowl 61 in 2027 and Dick Clark's New Year's Rockin' Eve with Ryan Seacrest 2027 will stream live on Disney Plus for the first time. The Super Bowl will also air on ESPN and ABC, while New Year's Rockin' Eve will continue its traditional ABC broadcast. The move is part of Disney's broader push to expand live sports and event programming on its streaming platform. With the latest in entertainment at 17 and 47 minutes past each hour, I'm Bree Wood on the Black Information Network, your home for Black news first.
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13: I'm Alexandria Ikamoni on your home for Black News First, the Black Information Network. Evacuations are underway along the northern Gulf Coast ahead of Hurricane Isaias. Residents along the coast, particularly in Alabama and the Florida Panhandle, are being told to head inland as the storm approaches, which could strengthen into a Category 3 hurricane with winds of over 110 miles per hour. The severe winds are expected to topple trees and knock down power lines, causing outages along the coast and inland as far north as Tennessee. Experts in New Orleans spoke to Fox 8 as Louisiana will see rain and wind.
14: The Gulf is running well above normal in terms of its sea surface temperatures, so all the ingredients are there. And all it takes is for Mother Nature to create some design that makes it very plausible and feasible for a storm to spin itself up in the Gulf.
13: A Republican candidate for the U.S. Senate is blaming Joe Biden for the economy. Democratic Senator John Ossoff and his Republican opponent, Representative Mike Collins, held their first debate Thursday night for the Senate seat in Georgia, where Ossoff is currently leading in the polls. Collins attacked Ossoff for his votes during the Biden administration and made the argument that the current inflation is a product of Bidenomics. He also argued that tax cuts are, quote, the answer to keep more money in people's pockets, end quote. Ossoff repeatedly asked Collins why he supported President Trump's tariffs. Collins defended.
15: The tariffs now are making it fair and making sure, just like the fellow I talked about two days ago that said he was getting his brains beat in because China was bringing in the same goods he was manufacturing right here in Putnam County. And he couldn't compete with them because they don't care if they don't make money. See, John Ossoff doesn't know. He still won't answer why he voted to raise your taxes and not let you keep more money.
16: Thank you, Congressman. Senator Ossoff, you have 60 seconds.
17: Well, you just heard Mike Collins say the tariffs are working. Go buy groceries. No one in this state seriously believes these tariffs are working, Congressman.
13: Former President Barack Obama is having a say in two Georgia political races. He sent out endorsements through videos posted.

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7: Amy Eswick on your home for 24/7 news, the Black Information Network. Here's what's happening right now. An 11-year-old Detroit child is in critical condition after police say that child was shot in the face by a sibling. It happened while Police Chief Todd Bettison, who's a Black man, says the 3 children aged 11, 9, and 4 were left at home alone Wednesday afternoon on Detroit's west side. Investigators say several guns were found in the home and the kids got a hold of an unsecured gun. The parents are being interviewed. So far, no arrests have been made.
8: It's another case of kids unsupervised and an unsecured gun.
7: The Gulf Coast is gearing up to take on a hurricane that's expected to max out at a Cat 2. It's the first named storm of the 2026 Atlantic hurricane season. But by the time you figure out how to say its name, Hurricane Isaias may already be in Florida. The new predictions for the storm has it landing somewhere between Mobile, Alabama, and Pensacola, Florida. But other parts of the coast aren't out of harm's way yet. Let's check in with National Hurricane Center Director Michael Brennan with an update on what the conditions could look like.
9: We could see a life-threatening storm surge inundation along portions of the northern Gulf Coast as Isaias is expected to make landfall as a hurricane late Friday night into early Saturday. Everywhere from the mouth of the Mississippi River to Yankeetown, Florida has the potential for life-threatening storm surge inundation. We're most concerned about portions of the Mississippi, Alabama, and western Florida panhandle coast where we could see inundation up to 7 feet above ground level.
7: The United Cajun Navy says crews from Texas are bringing in dogs to help search the road, land, and water for 22-year-old Kristen Munn Holliday, who's a Black woman. Family members reported her missing after they didn't hear from her. She had left Texas and was headed through Louisiana. Now, here's the thing. Police say they found 2 cars crashed on the Atchafalaya Basin Bridge. WAFB9 says that police believe one of those cars belonged to Mom Holliday. They also believe that she left the scene of the crash on foot. The family is offering a $20,000 reward for her return. I'm Tammy Eswick on your home for 24/7 News, the Black Information Network. 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
10: The NAACP is taking the Trump administration to court over plans to deploy roughly 1,000 federal election monitors nationwide for next month's midterm elections. The civil rights organization is seeking records from the Justice Department, including where the monitors will be sent, how they'll be trained, and the legal authority for their deployment. The NAACP says the administration has failed to provide those records after a September request, raising concerns about transparency and the potential for voter intimidation. The Justice Department says its election monitoring follows longstanding practices and that monitors must comply with laws prohibiting interference with the voting process.

0: who comes as voting rights remain a major concern heading into the midterms, particularly following recent Supreme Court decisions affecting protections against racial vote dilution. The organization is asking a federal court to intervene and compel the release of the records ahead of Election Day. That's your Washington Roundup. I'm Morgan Wood on the Black Information Network.
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3: Esther Dillard with BIN News Now. The Gulf Coast is on alert for Hurricane Isaias as it's now a Category 3 storm. Florida Governor Ron DeSantis held a news conference warning residents to be prepared.
4: Assume you're going to lose power. Make sure you have what you need. Gasoline, any prescriptions, non-perishable food.
3: The National Hurricane Center reports it's packing winds of 120 miles per hour. California Governor Gavin Newsom has signed a law requiring large companies in the Golden State to reveal any links to slavery dating back to 1849. It applies to retailers and manufacturers with more than $100 million in annual sales. And the Trump administration is investigating a Wells Fargo program aimed at increasing home ownership among Black Americans. Officials say the race-based lending practices could violate the Fair Housing Act. Get BIN News Now on demand 24/7 on the iHeartRadio app.
5: I'm Mike Stevens on your home for Black News First, the Black Information Network. Top headlines this hour: Hurricane Isaias grows to become a major Category 3 storm as it approaches the Florida Panhandle. Also, there are concerns over where the wind and rain will go after leaving the state. President Trump trying another way now. He has now set up a committee to investigate Black Federal Reserve Governor Lisa Cook after the Supreme Court said he could not fire her. And video shows numerous African-American sailors reuniting with family as the USS Abraham Lincoln finally comes home after a nearly one-year deployment in the war with Iran. Life-saving blood donations from Black people and others are needed to keep up with demand in the Southeast as that big hurricane disrupts donations in the Florida Panhandle. One Blood supplies blood products to 250 hospitals across Florida, Georgia, and the Carolinas. This is their spokesman.
6: We need all types, but especially O negative and O positive. The reason why we need blood donations ongoing is because out of the 250 hospitals that we serve, their ongoing procedures.
5: The need is always high for Black blood donors because they provide the closest and safest genetic matches for patients with sickle cell disease, the most common genetic blood disorder in the country, which primarily affects people of African descent. Black donors are also carriers of certain rare blood subtypes, so when there is a need, finding matches during an emergency can be challenging. Update on a story we brought you yesterday. We now know the teenage worker at a Houston area McDonald's stabbed to death in the restroom was a Black 17-year-old. A 16-year-old is arrested for the crime. It's still not clear what led to the death of R.J. Harrell, who wanted to become a welder after graduating. But his family, which is grieving and angry about what happened, says he was not even supposed to be at work that day.
7: it was his day off. 15 Miami high school football players, many of them black, are on the sidelines, suspended after viral video shows a huge fight on the field at the end of a game with a team from Georgia. Black parents speaking to NBC 6 television see the penalty both ways.
8: It's kind of upsetting because the boys, I'm pretty sure, like, they love football. And, like, for them to hear that they're getting suspended, it's like, dang, like, they probably think they should have never done it.
7: 4 students are suspended for the rest of the season. 9 will miss the next 5 games. And Texas has banned cell phones in schools. Governor Greg Abbott is now promising to put limits on computers in the classroom as well.
9: We are going to be eliminating and reducing screen time in classrooms for our students and getting them back to true education.
7: He made the comments at a conservative parental rights group event, saying the changes will help improve test scores. Black parents have various views on taking cell phones away in Texas and in many of the places where this has already been going on. I'm Mike Stevens on your home for Black News First, the Black Information Network.
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12: In the Bay, Black culture isn't just lived, it's protected. At the Black Information Network, we document the resistance, reinvention, and realness that makes the Bay Area a Black cultural capital. In Oakland, history still breathes through murals of Huey Newton and the echoes of E-40. In Richmond, aunties still cook red beans on Sundays, and grandkids still get lined up with clippers in the kitchen. In San Francisco, you'll find poets hosting open mics in places where jazz never died. We uplift community gardens started by Black teachers. We follow youth groups organizing art shows that double as healing circles. Speak to parents fighting for their children's right to learn Black history in public schools. Yes, the Bay has changed, but our culture hasn't. From the steps of Lake Merritt to tech hubs run by Black coders, we see a new generation building while honoring the past. This isn't just a region, it's a reclamation, and the Black Bay is still here. With Black News First, this is Doug Davis on the Black Information Network.
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13: I'm Kevin Brown on your home for 24/7 news, the Black Information Network, and here's what's happening right now. Over 20 Seattle police officers were involved in a sex trafficking mission on Aurora Avenue North. Correspondent Brad Ford reports.
14: The sex trafficking mission's in response to community complaints about prostitution and criminal activity in the area. 7 men were arrested for prostitution, loitering, and patronizing. They ranged in age from 22 to 64. Most of them were in their 20s, and only 3 suspects lived in Seattle. The others had driven in from surrounding communities. I'm Brad Ford.
13: A Chicago Transit Authority janitor is dead after he was stabbed at a CTA train station on the Near West Side. Amalgamated Transit Union Local 308 President Penny McCoach called the incident a safety failure.
15: This is unacceptable. This is not acceptable, and people should be able to go to work, come back home to their families.
13: Police say Julian Mobley was at the Damon Green Line station yesterday in the 2000 block of West Lake Street when he got into an argument with another man. The argument turned physical, and the other man stabbed Mobley in the back. The suspect fled and remains on the loose. The San Francisco Public Defender's Office released footage showing police officers punching and kneeling on a man in a South of Market apartment building last year. The district attorney was accused of hiding evidence and misleading the public about the case. The man, Kevon Gibson, was hospitalized after the incident where officers kneeled on his head and neck. The public defender plans to file complaints against the officers and seek to have them decertified. Gibson was acquitted of felony charges but convicted of misdemeanor, resisting arrest, and unlawful gun possession. Authorities in Washington are confirming that a 5-year-old Graham girl was found dead earlier this summer, was mauled by a dog. The Pierce County Sheriff's Office's DNA test confirmed the child was mauled to death by the dog of a family friend on August 13th. Police say the girl and her grandmother were staying at a family friend's home while preparing for a camping trip when the girl went missing. The grandmother called 911 and deputies responded to the home where they found the dog standing over the girl's body. Investigators were initially uncertain whether the girl was attacked by the dog or another large animal. A new report finds San Francisco has a bit of a rodent problem. The report from the pest control company Terminix lists the 50 most rodent-infested cities in the nation. San Francisco once again finds itself in the top five on that list, coming in at number four this year after being placed at number three last year. Terminix officials say many cities with rodent problems all share the same issues. Plenty of people, lots of food, lots of places for rodents to hide. New York City came in first on the list once again. Football Hall of Famer Mike Ditka has passed away at the age of 86. His family announced the news today. Ditka coached the Chicago Bears when they won Super Bowl XX. In a statement, his family said, while the world knew Mike as a Hall of Fame football legendary coach and leader of the Chicago Bears Super Bowl XX championship team, we knew him as the heart of our family. 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I'm Kevin Brown, and you're home for Black News First, the Black Information Network.
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23: 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How did two people go from just married to justice denied?
25: 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And I said, no, I don't have guns here in Venezuela.
26: 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They ask me, you want to be with your husband? 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
30: 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Our journalists come from the communities they report on, and that matters because representation shapes how stories are told and how truth is heard. We're not just chasing headlines, we're holding power accountable and lifting up the stories that others overlooked. You deserve to hear your news your way. That's why we're here. With Black News First, this is the Black Information Network.
0: The opinions, beliefs, and viewpoints expressed in this commentary are those of the author and do not necessarily represent those of BIN and its founding partners and employees.
31: I'm James T. Harris, and I have something to say. There are moments in Washington when all the talking stops and the truth is left standing in the middle of the room. This was one of those moments. During a congressional hearing, Congressman Brandon Gill challenged the head of the Southern Poverty Law Center, Brian Fair, over a claim that restrictions on abortion are connected to white supremacy. Gill asked a simple question of Fair, who happens to be Black? Do you believe pro-lifers are white supremacists? The answer should have been easy. Instead, the CEO stumbled and could not give a direct yes or no. Then Gill asked a second question, how many of the babies aborted in America are Black? Again, there was silence. The answer is about 40%. Let that sink in. Black Americans make up roughly 13% of the population, yet black babies account for about 40% of abortions. Now, whatever your position on abortion, that statistic should matter if we are serious about discussing racial disparities in America. How can we ignore one of the most dramatic disparities in the country? For years, activists have accused pro-life Americans of racism, oppression, and even white supremacy. Those are serious charges. But if protecting unborn life is evidence of white supremacy, then why are so many of the lives being lost black? That question doesn't fit neatly into the political narrative, which is why so many people don't want to answer it. Here's the bigger issue. We have reached a point where labels have replaced debate. Instead of engaging arguments, people throw around words like racist, extremist, and white supremacist to shut down discussion. But facts have a way of cutting through slogans. Congressman Gill didn't deliver a speech. He didn't launch an attack. He simply asked a question. And sometimes a single question can expose an entire argument. The silence that followed spoke volumes. I'm James T. Harris for the Black Information Network.
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2: Here's what's trending this hour. The Gulf Coast is on alert for Hurricane Isaias, as it's now a Category 3 storm. California Governor Gavin Newsom has signed a law requiring large companies in the Golden State to reveal any links to slavery dating back to 1849. And the Trump administration is investigating a Wells Fargo program aimed at increasing home ownership among black Americans. I'm Esther Dillard, and that's what's trending.
10: 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Here's Morgan Wood.
0: An HBCU basketball player detained by immigration authorities for nearly 2 months is expected to be released on bond. Aminata Sek, a 26-year-old center at Kentucky State University from Senegal, will be released from ICE custody after posting a $2,500 bond, according to her attorney. Sek was detained August 7th at Louisville's airport while preparing to travel with her team to a basketball event in New York. Last week, an immigration judge reopened her case after finding she did not receive notice of an earlier hearing. That ruling rescinded a previous deportation order, giving Sek another opportunity to fight her case. Her attorneys have also raised concerns about her medical care while in custody. Sek has a torn ACL and missed a scheduled surgery. On the court, she earned all SEAC third-team honors last season, averaging nearly 12 points and 7 rebounds per game. Her immigration proceedings are ongoing. With the latest in HBCU news, I'm Morgan Wood on the Black Information Network.
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2: I'm Esther Dillard with a story of another black educator you should know. Born in 1882, William Chester Ruth was a pioneering African-American educator and community leader, a key figure in the establishment of schools for black children during a time when racial segregation was still prevalent. He worked tirelessly to promote access to quality education and encouraged academic excellence. Ruth's dedication to social justice extended beyond education. He also played a significant role in local civil rights activism, advocating for equal rights and opportunities for black Americans. His efforts not only shaped the educational landscape, but also inspired future generations to continue the fight for racial equality. William Chester Ruth passed away on February 8, 1951, but his legacy continues to inspire and influence the ongoing struggle for black education and equality. His life is a testament to the profound impact one individual can have in the pursuit of justice. And that's a fact. I'm Esther Dillard for the Black Information Network.
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0: Well, Offset is facing the possibility of a default judgment in a lawsuit filed by the Motor City Casino Hotel over an alleged $100,000 gambling debt. The Detroit casino claims the rapper opened a line of credit during a 2024 visit and signed a marker linked to his personal checking account, but the payment allegedly bounced when the casino attempted to collect the money. A judge has ordered the casino to pursue a default after Offset reportedly failed to respond to the lawsuit. If successful,
3: successful, the casino could seek up to $200,000 under Michigan's bad check law. And in more entertainment news, R&B singer Nivea is celebrating a major health milestone just months after revealing that she had been diagnosed with leukemia and was undergoing cancer treatment. The Grammy-nominated artist announced that her cancer is now in remission. During an emotional appearance on the Tamron Hall show, Nivea became tearful as host Tamron shared the news with the audience. The 44-year-old singer thanked her medical team and said she is focused on her family, her music, and making the most of every opportunity life brings. With the latest in entertainment at 17 and 47 minutes past each hour, I'm Bree Wood on the Black Information Network, your home for Black News First.
4: 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Black Houston is spiritual and entrepreneurial. And even as the skyline rises and developers creep in, the soul of Black Houston holds steady. Because in the words of our elders, if you don't see us, you're not looking. I'm Nicole Deal with Black News First on the Black Information Network.
0: I'm Morgan Wood on your home for 24/7 News, the Black Information Network. A new UMBC poll finds overwhelming opposition to data centers in Maryland, both statewide and near residents' communities. The issue is also on the campaign trail. Maryland gubernatorial candidates Dan Cox and Wes Moore weighed in on data centers during their recent debate.
5: Well, the data centers of 7 years ago are not the data centers today. This governor has fast-tracked, supercharged is what he called it, a data center that is 20 Walmart, super Walmart size. That is massive. And what he's done is he took a $24,000 donation from the data center. The lobbyist, Perry Jacobson, was before his office. He then fast-tracked an MDE permit, which I have in my notes, and it gave the Morgantown power plant over to fast-tracking that to the data center. That's not a data center producing its own power. We have a power grid problem. We have constant brownouts beginning to happen. It's actually on BGE notices. And instead, this governor is focused on his political connections and on what brings in the most support for his campaign. You know, I will do something much different. I've called for a moratorium. Governor Moore has refused to do so. I will make sure the people of Maryland are protected in their water, in their land, and in the future. And I pledge that to the Maryland people.
6: You know, Mr. Cox, the reason that I invited you to debate was to have a conversation that the people of Maryland deserve.
5: Excuse me?
6: And not to watch you lie to them for an hour. But let me explain to you about my progression on data centers. It's twofold. One is because I listen to the people. And we do know, and I actually agree, we are watching data centers that are now having a greater pull and a greater draw. But that's also happening simultaneously. While we have Donald Trump, who has removed all guardrails. Because he has called this growth of data centers essential to beating China and has called AI a hoax. And so it is important that we step in, and it's why I signed amongst the most stringent EOs, executive orders in the country, saying that data centers need to bring their own energy and their power. We wouldn't pay an extra cent. That they need to make sure that they are not polluting our air or our water. They need to hire local union workers, and local jurisdictions get the final say. And so I, despite the fact that Dan Cox tried to usher them in with multi-million dollar tax incentives, I have said that if local jurisdictions say no, that is the final answer. Data centers do not get to write the rules. We do.
0: The UMBC poll finds 78% opposed new data centers in Maryland, while 77% opposed them in their communities. In other news, D.C.'s Uber and Lyft drivers are pushing back against the expansion of robo-taxis in the district. Dozens of app-based drivers protested outside the Wilson building earlier this week, urging the D.C. Council to reject a proposed bill that would allow autonomous ride-hailing services like Waymo to operate in the city. For many black and brown workers, the debate is about economic mobility. Labor groups say thousands of workers in the D.C. area rely on Uber and Lyft to supplement their income, often working multiple jobs to make ends meet. Drivers fear robo-taxis could reduce the number of rides available and cut into their earnings. Supporters of the bill say autonomous vehicles could bring new jobs and investment to the district. The bill has not yet been scheduled for a vote. I'm Morgan Wood on the Black Information Network, your home for Black news first.
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8: Vermont Senator Bernie Sanders and several other Democratic politicians are investing in Angie Nixon's campaign.
9: Happens here.
12: New Orleans voters chose their criminal court clerk last fall. Now the city wants the U.S. Supreme Court to make those votes count.
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16: When it comes to traveling by plane, you can save money by flying standby. Flying standby means waiting for an open seat on a flight that you have not been confirmed on. And it can be a savvy way to save money if you are flexible. Flying standby used to mean showing up at the airport without a ticket and hoping to snag a last-minute seat. You can still do that, but today it typically refers to passengers who already have a ticket but want to switch to an earlier or later flight. Standby travelers are placed on a wait list and only board the plane if there are empty seats after all confirmed passengers have checked in. But the savings can be worth it. The cost of some standby tickets drop below $100. Compare that to regular prices of $300 to $1,000 for round trips. But it's not for everyone. You will need lots of patience and a backup plan just in case you do not get on a flight. So arrive early and be ready to wait, because standby travel is unpredictable. Money news at 24 and 54 minutes past each hour. I'm Nicole Deal on your home for Black News First, the Black Information Network.
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17: I'm Mike Island on your home for 24/7 News, the Black Information Network. The national debate about safety issues in many communities, especially in black neighborhoods, regarding skill games is continuing across the country. Game operators regard them as harmless entertainment. However, community advocates are citing spikes in localized crime and predatory placement in black communities. A state Supreme Court is ordering the removal of what the court classifies as slot machines. According to NBC 10, Pennsylvania businesses have about 1 week left to remove the machines from bars, corner stores, and gas stations. Some businesses say they are glad to see the machines removed because they brought, as one business owner put it, riffraff to their location, which created safety concerns. Philadelphia City Councilman Anthony Phillips says the removal is a good thing.
18: They were not skilled games. They were gambling machines in our community. So they were legalizing gambling in our neighborhoods.
17: Councilman Phillips, who is African American, says the machines caused a set of problems in the city's most vulnerable neighborhoods.
18: These machines have been a nuisance to the communities. People would be in these gas stations, 7-Elevens, all night long, just playing the games. They're causing gambling issues, loitering issues.
17: Businesses have until October 13th to get rid of the machines, NBC 10 says. A bigger safety concern in California, where Governor Gavin Newsom wants the State Threat Assessment Center to be on the lookout for any threats to his state. During a political rally in Nebraska, President Trump said the Iran war is a small price to pay to keep the country safe, before adding that Tehran could destroy a city, adding, "Let them take Los Angeles. Let them take out San Diego." We have more on these stories and national, international, state, and local news impacting the black community. 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I'm Mike Island. 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
19: Blood work saves lives.
7: Anyone who's ever seen a doctor has probably been asked for a little blood to do some simple lab tests. But lab tests, while they are easy to administer and cost very little, have an impact that is far from simple. A blood test, for example, can alert doctors to the threat of diabetes. The changes in medication and lifestyle that begin with that timely test can give you additional years of eyesight, years of freedom from kidney disease, and more years of healthy life. From spotting the warning signs of a heart attack to diagnosing the threat of breast cancer, lab tests are affecting millions of lives. With even more breakthroughs these days, lab tests are increasingly being used to diagnose illnesses long before painful symptoms develop, and is enabling the use of personalized treatments for every patient. These lab tests that cost a few dollars can save the healthcare system millions of dollars in avoidable surgeries and procedures, saving lives and saving money. And that's your Healthy Minute. I'm Mike Island on the Black Information Network.
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19: 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But let's see. All my God kids love Taylor Swift so much. Like, you have to hear the way that they sing this song. They're like, you have to listen, Gma, to the song. And look, and can I buy it? And can I get it? So it's definitely some Taylor Swift happening around me going on. And she's super cool. I also really appreciate the way that she writes music and plays music and everything. So she's dope. I like A$AP Rocky. I like A$AP Ferg, too. So, yeah, there's a lot of things I'm into.
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20: BIN News This Hour, I'm Andrea Coleman. Coming up, a man who survived six attempts to put him behind bars for murder has passed away. Plus,
21: the Nobel Peace Prize for 2026 goes to a person who, with exceptional courage and integrity, has led the way towards a more comprehensive global legal order.
20: A major honor for a woman of color who worked for peace in Africa and to dismantle apartheid. And the haunting memory the daughter of the late Dr. Martin Luther King Jr. says the Nolan Wells case sparks within her. But first, here's BIN News Now.
23: Former President Barack Obama dropped a number of endorsements of candidates on his YouTube channel this week, including candidate Troy Jackson in Maine's U.S. Senate race.
24: Hello, Maine. Barack Obama here. Troy Jackson is running to be your next senator, and I'm proud to be on board.
23: The Democratic candidate is currently battling incumbent Republican Senator Susan Collins ahead of Election Day. Obama also endorsed Democratic U.S. Senate candidates Abdul El-Sayed in Michigan, John Ossoff in Georgia, and Black Democrat Keisha Lance Bottoms for Georgia governor. A Black man who was wrongfully convicted of murder after being tried six times for the same crime is dead. Curtis Flowers died Wednesday at his home in Mississippi at the age of 56. Flowers was prosecuted for the 1996 shooting deaths of four people in an armed robbery. He was convicted four times, and all four convictions were eventually overturned. And happy birthday to Black actress Tisha Campbell, who turns 58 this week. Now back to you, Andrea.
20: Thank you. A Black man who was wrongfully convicted of murder after being tried six times for the same crime is dead. Curtis Flowers died Wednesday at his home in Mississippi at the age of 56. Flowers was prosecuted for the 1996 shooting deaths of four people in an armed robbery. He was convicted four times, and all four convictions were eventually overturned. Two more trials ended in hung juries. By the time Mississippi dismissed all the charges following a 2019 Supreme Court case, Flowers had spent 23 years in jail. The same prosecutor, Doug Evans, tried the case each time and was found to have discriminated against Black people during jury selection. No cause of death was given for Flowers. The winner of this year's Nobel Peace Prize is a South African jurist of Indian descent.
21: The Norwegian Nobel Committee has decided to award the Nobel Peace Prize for 2026 to Navathanam Navi Pillai for her efforts to promote peace and international law.
20: Navi Pillay served as the United Nations High Commissioner for Human Rights from 2008 to 2014. As a lawyer in the 1970s, Pillay fought and won a landmark anti-apartheid case exposing the torture of prisoners held at Robben Island, including Nelson Mandela. She also served as president of the International Criminal Tribunal for Rwanda. The 85-year-old new Nobel laureate was selected for the prestigious award over at least 280 other nominees, including names like Pope Leo and Canadian Prime Minister Mark Carney. The daughter of Dr. Martin Luther King Jr., one of the few Black American Nobel Peace Prize winners, says the death of Nolan Wells sparks memories of her late uncle. Reverend Dr. Bernice King says, like Nolan Wells' parents, her family still have questions regarding the death of her uncle, A.D. King, who was her father's only brother. In the summer of 1969, King's uncle was found dead in a swimming pool. In a post on X, his niece says circumstances of his death are eerily similar to those of Nolan Wells. King says both men were strong swimmers and that her uncle had a bruised forehead and no water in his lung, much like Wells. King went on to say, I pray Nolan's family receives a thorough, transparent investigation and the answers they deserve. I pray they do not have to live with decades of unanswered questions as my family has. Grief is already a heavy burden. Families deserve truth and their loved ones deserve to be remembered for the fullness of their lives. Dr. King's father was awarded the Nobel Peace Prize in 1964 for his commitment to nonviolent leadership and the civil rights movement in America. This is BIN News this hour. Be sure to follow us wherever you get your podcast. I'm Andrea Coleman on the Black Information Network, home of Black News First. Doug Davis is up next hour.
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2: 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Here's what's happening in your region right now. The Gros Isle Police Department is under investigation by the Michigan State Police after an officer alleged retaliation for reporting possible witness intimidation. Officer Susan Dalpiez claims in a lawsuit that she was demoted from detective to patrol officer and suspended for 2 days after raising concerns about actions taken by Police Commission Chairman Scott Longton. Gros Isle Township Manager Derek Thiel declined to comment. Dalpiez alleges Longton, a friend of a home invasion suspect's mother, contacted the father of a witness and threatened potential charges if the family cooperated with her investigation. The Wayne County Prosecutor's Office has confirmed an investigation is underway. The Inkster Police Department has shut down the 25-hour liquor store on Michigan Avenue following a drug-related investigation. Police say officers executing a search warrant recovered hundreds of nitrous oxide canisters, commonly known as whippets, along with cutting agents allegedly used in the distribution of illegal drugs. The raid came after a young man was hospitalized earlier this week while reportedly inhaling gas from one of the canisters. Police Chief Tamika Jenkins said businesses that contribute to substance abuse and addiction in the community will be held accountable as the investigation continues. Meanwhile, Michigan Attorney General Dana Nessel has filed a lawsuit against Blue Cross Blue Shield of Michigan, alleging the insurer created an illegal monopoly that allowed it to underpay healthcare providers while overcharging employers for coverage. Nessel says the antitrust suit claims both the state and large employers were harmed because Blue Cross allegedly suppressed competition in Michigan's health insurance market. She also contends the company resisted efforts by the state to seek competitive alternatives for employee health coverage. Blue Cross disputes the allegations, saying it was blindsided by the lawsuit and strongly disagrees with the attorney general's characterization of Michigan's insurance market. Federal immigration officials say the man shot by an ICE agent during an enforcement operation in New York City was in the country illegally and had a criminal history. Speaking to reporters, Department of Homeland Security Secretary Mark Wayne Mullen criticized sanctuary city policies, arguing they allow undocumented immigrants with criminal records to be released back into communities.
3: We're enforcing our nation's laws. Why is that controversial? We should all want law and order on our streets.
2: Authorities say the man, a citizen of the Dominican Republic, was inside a vehicle with a 5-year-old child when the shooting occurred. Mullen said agents were unaware the child was in the vehicle and blamed the suspect for placing the child at risk. The incident has sparked political backlash, with Governor Kathy Hochul calling on the Trump administration to halt all ICE operations in New York. And small business owners in New York City will soon have access to new funding aimed at improving store security. City Council Speaker Julie Menin has announced $200,000 in grants to help bodegas and other eligible neighborhood businesses install panic buttons and additional safety measures. The program is open to ground floor retail businesses with 50 or fewer employees. Funding will be divided equally among the city's 5 boroughs and distributed through local chambers of commerce, which will select participating businesses and report the program's results to the New York City Council's Finance Division. I'm Bree Wood on your home for Black News First.
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12: Commander Jessica Andrea Watkins, an NASA astronaut, geologist, and former international rugby player, became the first black woman to lead a crew to orbit.
13: By our people.
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29: The opinions, beliefs, and viewpoints expressed in this commentary are those of the author and do not necessarily represent those of BIN and its founding partners and employees. Now it's time to bring the funk with Roland S. Martin.
30: I really hope folks understand how connected politics is. The midterm elections are coming up. As of right now, Republicans control the House and the Senate. Yet, people need to understand that the Senate races are so important because of the role that the Senate plays. Right now, according to various polls, Democratic candidates are ahead in Alaska, Iowa, dead even in Maine, ahead in North Carolina, ahead in Georgia, dead even in Florida, ahead in Texas, and tight in Mississippi. Do you understand that if those seats flip from Republican to Democrat, Democrats now control the United States Senate? That means that if a Supreme Court justice retires or passes away, Republicans will have to deal with a Democratic Senate in order to get their nominee forward. And that ain't going to happen after what Mitch McConnell did to President Barack Obama after Justice Antonin Scalia died, and he held that position open for almost a year. But people also have to understand that when we talk about the United States Senate, the president, the occupant of the White House, that's who appoints U.S. attorneys, U.S. marshals, other federal judges, appointments to the administration. And so people really need to understand that we're living in a moment where our one vote could decide so many different things. So I need black folks to recognize that you've got just one vote. Use it. And if we maximize our voting power, we can control the politics. I'm Roland Martin of the Black Information Network.
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23: Here's what's trending this hour. Former President Barack Obama dropped a number of endorsements of candidates on his YouTube channel this week, including candidate Troy Jackson in Maine's U.S. Senate race. A black man who was wrongfully convicted of murder after being tried six times for the same crime is dead. And happy birthday to black actress Tisha Campbell, who turns 58 this week. I'm Esther Dillard, and that's what's trending.
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31: Football Hall of Famer Mike Ditka passed away at the age of 86. His family announced the news today. Ditka coached the Chicago Bears when they won Super Bowl XX. As a player, he was drafted fifth overall by the Bears in the 1961 NFL draft. He also played for the Philadelphia Eagles and Dallas Cowboys and went on to become the first tight end to be inducted into the Pro Football Hall of Fame. Former NFL player and coach Ron Rivera remembered Ditka, who he played under when the Chicago Bears won Super Bowl XX.
32: And he's a tremendous man who, you know, had a tremendous career, became an icon, and really just lived his life as the epitome of what it can be if you can come in and have success and work hard at it.
31: Ditka has stated that one of his biggest regrets in life was not letting Walter Payton score a touchdown in the Super Bowl. On December 9, 2013, Ditka's Bears jersey, number 89, was retired in a halftime ceremony during a Monday Night Football game. In a statement, his family said, while the world knew Mike as a Hall of Fame football legendary coach and leader of the Chicago Bears Super Bowl XX championship team, we knew him as the heart of our family. I'm Kevin Brown, and you're home for Black News First, the Black Information Network.
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9: Netflix is expanding the Bridgerton universe with a new prequel series centered on young lady Violet Bridgerton and her romance with Viscount Edmund Bridgerton. The limited series will be written and executive produced by Shonda Rhimes, who will reunite with co-showrunner Nicholas Nardini following the success of Queen Charlotte, a Bridgerton story. The project will explore Violet's early life, courtship, and marriage, drawing from Julia Quinn's novella, Violet in Bloom. Casting has not yet been announced. Meanwhile, Bridgerton Season 5 remains in production, with Season 6 already on the way. And Disney Plus is adding two of television's biggest live events to its streaming lineup. Disney announced that Super Bowl 61 in 2027 and Dick Clark's New Year's Rockin' Eve with Ryan Seacrest 2027 will stream live on Disney Plus for the first time. The Super Bowl will also air on ESPN and ABC, while New Year's Rockin' Eve will continue its traditional ABC broadcast. The move is part of Disney's broader push to expand live sports and event programming on its streaming platform. With the latest in entertainment at 17 and 47 minutes past each hour, I'm Bree Wood on the Black Information Network, your home for Black News First.
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2: Evacuations are underway along the northern Gulf Coast ahead of Hurricane Isaias. Residents along the coast, particularly in Alabama and the Florida Panhandle, are being told to head inland as the storm approaches, which could strengthen into a Category 3 hurricane with winds of over 110 miles per hour. The severe winds are expected to topple trees and knock down power lines, causing outages along the coast and inland as far north as Tennessee. Experts in New Orleans spoke to Fox 8 as Louisiana will see rain and wind.
3: The Gulf is running well above normal in terms of its sea surface temperatures, so all the ingredients are there. And all it takes is for Mother Nature to create some design that makes it very plausible and feasible for a storm to spin itself up in the Gulf.
2: A Republican candidate for the U.S. Senate is blaming Joe Biden for the economy. Democratic Senator John Ossoff and his Republican opponent, Representative Mike Collins, held their first debate Thursday night for the Senate seat in Georgia, where Ossoff is currently leading in the polls. Collins attacked Ossoff for his votes during the Biden administration and made the argument that the current inflation is a product of Bidenomics. He also argued that tax cuts are, quote, the answer to keep more money in people's pockets, end quote. Ossoff repeatedly asked Collins why he supported President Trump's tariffs. Collins defended.
4: The tariffs now are making it fair and making sure, just like the fellow I talked about two days ago that said he was getting his brains beat in because China was bringing in the same goods he was manufacturing right here in Putnam County, and he couldn't compete with them because they don't care if they don't make money. See, John Ossoff doesn't know. He still won't answer why he voted to raise your taxes and not let you keep more money.
5: Thank you, Congressman. Senator Ossoff, you have 60 seconds.
6: Well, you just heard Mike Collins say the tariffs are working. Go buy groceries. No one in this state seriously believes these tariffs are working, Congressman.
2: Former President Barack Obama is having a say in two Georgia political races. He sent out endorsements through videos posted on Thursday for Democrats Keisha Lance Bottoms, a black woman, and U.S. Senator John Ossoff.
10: This is Barack Obama. Georgia, I hope you'll support my friend Keisha Lance Bottoms for governor. As a former judge, council member, and mayor, Keisha believes that public service is about putting you first. She's invested in young people, delivered historic pay raises for police officers and firefighters, and balanced the budget without raising taxes. Now Keisha has a plan to lower costs, expand Medicaid, strengthen rural hospitals, and give communities the option.

0: Misinformation Network.
1: 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If the answer is no, why not? 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So if you have credit cards with a high balance, high interest rate, or both, consider transferring your balances to another card with little or no interest. And remember to ask the credit card company if there is a limited time associated with the zero interest rate. For example, lots of banks will offer a 0% interest rate for the first 6 months, but don't let that discourage you from asking. Just make a note of the date, and after 6 months, you can transfer it again or contact the credit card company and ask them to extend that low interest rate. That lower interest rate will help you pay off your credit card balances faster or help you consolidate balances on multiple credit cards. 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
3: 24/7 News, the Black Information Network. Here's what's happening right now. Hurricane Isaias has made landfall as a Category 3 storm, with the eye of the storm headed straight for Pensacola, Florida. Early predictions only had the storm at a Cat 2, but now the storm is pushing 120 mile per hour winds. Forecasters are warning of storm surge along the coast and life-threatening inundation over the next day and a half. Now, local police departments say they tried to get people to evacuate the barrier islands before conditions forced the bridges in the area to close.
4: We're going to get a phone call on our dispatch, and it's going to break our heart. You know why? Because someone's going to plead for help, and we're going to have to tell them we can't go.
3: Well, that Cat 3 hurricane is pounding parts of the Florida panhandle, but Louisiana is not out of the woods. Localized flooding is expected, and big events like this Willow Fried Chicken Festival, well, they're looking at the weather, contemplating their next moves. Here's Cleveland Spears III, a Black man and the creator of the festival.
5: It's certainly been a wild ride, but I think, everything's looking very promising for this week. People can't be replaced, and human life can't be replaced. We never want to put people in harm's way. So it really starts with safety, and then everything else comes after that.
3: Well, former NFL coach Mike Ditka, who led the 1985 Chicago Bears to a Super Bowl win and later coached the New Orleans Saints for three seasons, has died. Mike Ditka apologized in 2017 he made about Black people facing racial oppression. Here's former NFL player and coach Ron Rivera. He remembered Ditka, who he played under when the Chicago Bears won Super Bowl 20.
6: I mean, he's a tremendous man who, had a tremendous career, became an icon, and really just lived his life as the epitome of what it can be if you can come in and have success and work hard at it.
3: Mike Ditka was 86 years old. For more information on these stories, plus international, national, state, and local news impacting the Black community, listen to the Black Information Network on the iHeartRadio app or log on to BINnews.com. 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I'm Tammy Eswick along with Esther Dillard on your home for Black News First, the Black Information Network.
7: The NAACP is taking the Trump administration to court over plans to deploy roughly 1,000 federal election monitors nationwide for next month's midterm elections. The civil rights organization is seeking records from the Justice Department, including where the monitors will be sent, how they'll be trained, and the legal authority for their deployment. The NAACP says the administration has failed to provide those records after a September request, raising concerns about transparency and the potential for voter intimidation. The Justice Department says its election monitoring follows longstanding practices and that monitors must comply with laws prohibiting interference with the voting process. The lawsuit comes as voting rights remain a major concern heading into the midterms, particularly following recent Supreme Court decisions affecting protections against racial vote dilution. The organization is asking a federal court to intervene and compel the release of the records ahead of Election Day. That's your Washington Roundup. I'm Morgan Wood on the Black Information Network.
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5: Esther Dillard with BIN News Now. New York City Mayor Zoran Mamdani and other officials addressed angry crowds in the Bronx Thursday night after ICE agents shot a man who was in his car with his five-year-old son.
6: There is no explanation for federal officers firing this many rounds into a car that has a five-year-old in the car.
5: The mayor repeatedly told them he wanted ICE out of the city and away from kids. Secretary of War Pete Hegseth says people will be able to watch a live-streamed execution of a man by firing squad. Former Army doctor Nidal Hassan is accused of killing 12 soldiers, one civilian, and an unborn baby in November 2009 at Fort Hood in Texas. And the skating rink in Rockefeller Center officially opens for the season this weekend. This year marks 90 years since it's been in operation. Get BIN News Now on demand 24/7 on the iHeartRadio app.
7: I'm Mike Stevens on your home for Black News First, the Black Information Network. Top headlines this hour, Hurricane Isaias grows to become a major Category 3 storm as it approaches the Florida Panhandle. Also, there are concerns over where the wind and rain will go after leaving the state. President Trump trying another way now. He has now set up a committee to investigate Black Federal Reserve Governor Lisa Cook after the Supreme Court said he could not fire her. And video shows numerous African-American sailors reuniting with family as the USS Abraham Lincoln finally comes home after a nearly one-year deployment in the war with Iran. Life-saving blood donations from Black people and others are needed to keep up with demand in the Southeast as that big hurricane disrupts donations in the Florida Panhandle. One Blood supplies blood products to 250 hospitals across Florida, Georgia, and the Carolinas. This is their spokesman.
8: We need all types, but especially O negative and O positive. The reason why we need blood donations ongoing is because out of the 250 hospitals that we serve, they're ongoing procedures.
7: The need is always high for Black blood donors because they provide the closest and safest genetic matches for patients with sickle cell disease, the most common genetic blood disorder in the country, which primarily affects people of African descent. Black donors are also carriers of certain rare blood subtypes, so when there is a need, finding matches during an emergency can be challenging. Update on a story we brought you yesterday. We now know the teenage worker at a Houston area McDonald's stabbed to death in the restroom was a Black 17-year-old. A 16-year-old is arrested for the crime. It's still not clear what led to the death of R.J. Harrell, who wanted to become a welder after graduating. But his family, which is grieving and angry about what happened, says he was not even supposed to be at work that day. It was his day off. 15 Miami high school football players, many of them black, are on the sidelines, suspended after viral video shows a huge fight on the field at the end of a game with a team from Georgia. Black parents speaking to NBC 6 television see the penalty both ways.
1: It's kind of upsetting because the boys, I'm pretty sure, like, they love football. And, like, for them to hear that they're getting suspended, it's like, dang, like, they probably think they should have never done it.
7: 4 students are suspended for the rest of the season. 9 will miss the next 5 games. And Texas has banned cell phones in schools. Governor Greg Abbott is now promising to put limits on computers in the classroom as well.
9: We are going to be eliminating and reducing screen time in classrooms for our students and getting them back to true education.
7: He made the comments at a conservative parental rights group event, saying the changes will help improve test scores. Black parents have various views on taking cell phones away in Texas and in many of the places where this has already been going on. I'm Mike Stevens on your home for Black News First, the Black Information Network.
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12: Atlanta is more than the city too busy to hate. It's a city too proud to stop. At the Black Information Network, we tell the story of Black Atlanta, where legacy, luxury, and leadership walk side by side. From Auburn Avenue to the West End, from Morehouse to Magic City, Black culture here is everywhere. We talk with stylists on Edgewood, scholars on the AUC Yard, trap artists recording in basements, and small business owners grinding off Cascade. We spotlight designers remixing church fashion into high fashion. We uplift organizers from Bankhead to Buckhead, keeping communities safe, fed, and seen. We celebrate the city where students become senators, where protests become policies, and where Black culture doesn't just thrive, it leads. Atlanta gave us movements, music, and mayors who look like us. And even as the skyline grows taller, our roots grow deeper, because Black Atlanta isn't just a scene, it's a standard. With Black News First, this is Alexandria Igamoni on the Black Information Network.
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13: I'm Kevin Brown on your home for 24/7 news, the Black Information Network. And here's what's happening right now. Football Hall of Famer Mike Ditka has passed away at the age of 86. Matt Madison has more.
14: His family announced the news Friday. Ditka coached the Chicago Bears when they won Super Bowl 20. As a player, he was drafted 5th overall by the Bears in the 1961 NFL Draft. He also played for the Philadelphia Eagles and Dallas Cowboys and went on to become the first tight end to be inducted into the Pro Football Hall of Fame. In a statement, his family said, quote, "While the world knew Mike as a Hall of Fame football player, legendary coach, and leader of the Chicago Bears Super Bowl 20 championship team, we knew him as the heart of our family." I'm at Mattinson.
13: Approximately 6,000 Seattle City Light customers experienced a power outage north of Seattle this morning, impacting several neighborhoods in Shoreline, Lake Forest Park, and North Seattle. The outage, reported at 5:45 a.m., caused Shoreline Public Schools to start 2 hours late, affecting school sites and transportation dispatch. The cause of the outage, unknown, and restoration time is uncertain as a rainy weather system with wind gusts of up to 25 to 30 miles per hour moves into the city. Some Metro train lines to and from the Chicago suburbs have been canceled due to crew shortages. Service alerts posted to Metro's website this morning showed at least 2 BNSF trains that were scheduled to depart from the western suburbs to Chicago's Union Station would not operate. Metro also warned of delays on inbound and outbound Union Pacific trains due to a vehicle stuck on the tracks near Maywood. The alert comes as Metro prepares for additional riders this weekend for the Chicago Marathon. No further details were provided. An East Bay couple's wedding joy turned to heartbreak after a thief stole their wedding photographer's equipment, including $35,000 worth of gear containing their professional photos. The couple, Jenna Weisenhagen Banks and Nick Banks, got married in Contra Costa County, only to find out that all of their photos were lost due to the theft. The photographer's car was broken into in downtown Oakland, California, and all of his equipment, including cameras, lenses, and memory cards with the couple's photos, was stolen. The couple is devastated and hoping for the return of their photos, while the photographer's family has started a GoFundMe to help restore his livelihood. Oakland police are investigating the incident, but have not made any arrests yet. Workers at six Chicago hotels have gone on strike today following demands for better wages, health care, and working conditions. The move comes as thousands of visitors have arrived in the city for the Chicago Marathon. The strike began at 6 a.m. outside the Sheraton Grand Chicago Riverwalk, where workers from housekeeping, the kitchen, and other departments joined the picket line. Workers say they want a new contract after months of negotiations. The strike also includes workers at the Palmer House and Waldorf Astoria, among other hotels. Washington residents are the least likely in the country to juggle multiple jobs. According to a Smart Asset study released Thursday, just 3% of full-time workers in the Evergreen State are side hustling. That's the lowest rate in the country. Kansas has the highest share of full-time workers holding multiple jobs. I'm Kevin Brown, and you're home for Black News First, the Black Information Network.
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15: On September 16th, 1961... Betty and Barney Hill cut their vacation short and decided to drive home.
16: They were having difficulty finding their way around the city, and Barney decided he just wanted to drive home, knowing that they would arrive at their home on New Hampshire's seacoast at about 2 o'clock in the morning.
15: What they saw that night in the New Hampshire sky would change everything.
17: I began walking across the highway, looking up at the object with the binoculars, putting them down, shaking my head, saying, well, this just can't be true. I don't believe it.
15: A light in the sky.
16: At first she thought of a falling star, but she realized that falling stars don't fall upwards, and that's what this one was doing.
15: 2 years later, the Hills would undergo hypnosis.
18: He's trying to start the car, yeah. It won't start. And the medical goes, and I think, well, I can't get away from this. If I get the car door open, I can run in the woods and hide.
15: That became known the world over.
19: Dr. Simon gave me a post-hypnotic suggestion. He said, if I wanted to, I could sketch the star map. But if I didn't want to, I didn't have to. So about 2 weeks later, I sketched it.
15: Their account has been scrutinized.
20: Under the influence of hypnosis, especially if you're highly hypnotizable, you are even more susceptible to contamination and distortion.
15: By scientists, skeptics, theorists, and believers.
21: He wound up building a total of more than 20 three-dimensional models and was able to find one and only one pattern that matched what Betty had drawn.
15: What happened on that night journey in 1961? Were the Hills confused about what they saw, or did they have an encounter with beings not of this world? 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
22: 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In most newsrooms, stories about the Black community are an occasional headline. Here, they're the main focus every hour, every day. We cover national news through a Black lens. We lift up local voices and we follow up when others move on. Our goal is simple. 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Because you deserve a news source that sees the full picture and keeps you in it. With Black News First, this is the Black Information Network.
4: The opinions, beliefs, and viewpoints expressed in this commentary are those of the author and do not necessarily represent those of BIN and its founding partners and employees.
23: I'm James T. Harris, and I have something to say. There are moments in Washington when all the talking stops and the truth is left standing in the middle of the room. This was one of those moments. During a congressional hearing, Congressman Brandon Gill challenged the head of the Southern Poverty Law Center, Brian Fair, over a claim that restrictions on abortion are connected to white supremacy. Gill asked a simple question of Fair, who happens to be Black? Do you believe pro-lifers are white supremacists? The answer should have been easy. Instead, the CEO stumbled and could not give a direct yes or no. Then Gill asked the second question, how many of the babies aborted in America are Black? again, there was silence. The answer is about 40%. Let that sink in. Black Americans make up roughly 13% of the population, yet black babies account for about 40% of abortions. Now, whatever your position on abortion, that statistic should matter if we are serious about discussing racial disparities in America. How can we ignore one of the most dramatic disparities in the country? For years, activists have accused pro-life Americans of racism, oppression, and even white supremacy. Those are serious charges. But if protecting unborn life is evidence of white supremacy, then why are so many of the lives being lost black? That question doesn't fit neatly into the political narrative, which is why so many people don't want to answer it. Here's the bigger issue. We have reached a point where labels have replaced debate. Instead of engaging arguments, people throw around words like racist, extremist, and white supremacist to shut down discussion. But facts have a way of cutting through slogans. Congressman Gill didn't deliver a speech. He didn't launch an attack. He simply asked a question. And sometimes a single question can expose an entire argument. The silence that followed spoke volumes. I'm James T. Harris for the Black Information Network.
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0: City Mayor Zoran Mamdani and other officials addressed angry crowds in the Bronx Thursday night after ICE agents shot a man who was in his car with his five-year-old son. Secretary of War Pete Hegseth says people will be able to watch a live-streamed execution of a man by firing squad. And the skating rink at Rockefeller Center officially opens for the season this weekend. I'm Esther Dillard, and that's what's trending.
11: Black Information Network, Eye on HBCUs, covering the latest news, sports, and events at our historically black colleges and universities. Here's Morgan Wood.
2: An HBCU basketball player detained by immigration authorities for nearly 2 months is expected to be released on bond. Aminata Sek, a 26-year-old center at Kentucky State University from Senegal, will be released from ICE custody after posting a $2,500 bond, according to her attorney. Sek was detained August 7th at Louisville's airport while preparing to travel with her team to a basketball event in New York. Last week, an immigration judge reopened her case after finding she did not receive notice of an earlier hearing. That ruling rescinded a previous deportation order, giving Sek another opportunity to fight her case. Her attorneys have also raised concerns about her medical care while in custody. Sek has a torn ACL and missed a scheduled surgery. On the court, she earned all SEAC third-team honors last season, averaging nearly 12 points and 7 rebounds per game. Her immigration proceedings are ongoing. With the latest in HBCU news, I'm Morgan Wood on the Black Information Network.
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3: Walter Anderson was a pianist, professor, composer, and the first African-American man to become head of the music department at Antioch College in 1946. This made him the first black man to chair a department outside of the nation's historically black colleges. The Zanesville, Ohio native attended Oberlin College and studied music at the Berkshire Music Center and Cleveland Institute of Music in his youth. Anderson was a pioneer in the academic world, and in 1968, he was appointed Director of Music Programs at the National Endowment for the Arts. At the NEA, he developed grant guidelines that garnered private sector support for the arts. And in 1979, he was awarded the Special Citation for Distinguished Service to the Arts. Walter Anderson passed away in November of 2003, but his legacy continues to live on through numerous accolades and his variations in orchestration. And that's a fact. I'm Wesson Tishome for the Black Information Network.
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2: Well, Offset is facing the possibility of a default judgment in a lawsuit filed by the Motor City Casino Hotel over an alleged $100,000 gambling debt. The Detroit casino claims the rapper opened a line of credit during a 2024 visit and signed a marker linked to his personal checking account, but the payment allegedly bounced when the casino attempted to collect the money. A judge has ordered the casino to pursue a default after Offset reportedly failed to respond to the lawsuit. If successful,
1: successful, the casino could seek up to $200,000 under Michigan's bad check law. And in more entertainment news, R&B singer Nivea is celebrating a major health milestone just months after revealing that she had been diagnosed with leukemia and was undergoing cancer treatment. The Grammy-nominated artist announced that her cancer is now in remission. During an emotional appearance on the Tamron Hall show, Nivea became tearful as host Tamron shared the news with the audience. The 44-year-old singer thanked her medical team and said she is focused on her family, her music, and making the most of every opportunity life brings. With the latest in entertainment at 17 and 47 minutes past each hour, I'm Bree Wood on the Black Information Network, your home for Black News First.
2: In the DMV, Black culture is legacy in motion. It walks down Georgia Avenue. It catches B30 from BWI. It speaks in church basements in Southeast and leaves fingerprints on every page of local history. At the Black Information Network, we bring you stories from the Beltway and beyond where culture is complex, current, and carved from strength. This is still Chocolate City, where your music still means go-go, where your cookout might feature mambo sauce and reggae in the same breath, where Howard University students march for justice and elders still remember what it meant when Marion Barry said, "We're the people." We are shining a light on the aunties pressing hair in Temple Hills and the uncles teaching classes in Langley Park and the activists in Anacostia fighting for Black home ownership one row house at a time. This isn't just a region, it's a rhythm that can't be imitated. And the beat, it's ours. With Black News First, this is Morgan Wood on the Black Information Network.
0: I'm Esther Dillard on your home for 24/7 news, the Black Information Network. North and central Georgia could feel the brunt of Hurricane Isaias and its so-called dirty side this weekend. The National Weather Service warns that Saturday through Sunday morning will bring powerful winds, heavy downpours, and several possible tornadoes. Forecasters note that while typical tropical tornadoes are brief, this system could produce stronger, longer-track tornadoes. Wind gusts of up to 50 miles an hour are also expected. Experts in New Orleans spoke to Fox 8.
5: The Gulf is running well above normal in terms of its sea surface temperatures, so all the ingredients are there. And all it takes is for Mother Nature to create some design that makes it very plausible and feasible for a storm to spin itself up in the Gulf.
0: A Republican candidate for U.S. Senate is blaming Joe Biden for the economy. Democratic Senator John Ossoff and his Republican opponent, Representative Mike Collins, held their first debate Thursday night for the Senate seat in Georgia, where Ossoff is currently leading in the polls. Collins attacked Ossoff for his votes during the Biden administration and made the argument that the current inflation is the product of Bidenomics. He also argued that tax cuts are the answer to keeping more money in people's pockets. Ossoff repeatedly asked Collins why he supported President Trump's tariffs. Collins defended.
6: The tariffs now are making it fair and making sure, just like the fellow I talked about two days ago that said he was getting his brains beat in because China was bringing in the same goods he was manufacturing right here in Putnam County, and he couldn't compete with them because they don't care if they don't make money. See, John Ossoff doesn't know. He still won't answer why he voted to raise your taxes and not let you keep more money.
8: Thank you, Congressman. Senator Ossoff, you have 60 seconds.
24: Well, you just heard Mike Collins say the tariffs are working. Go buy groceries. No one in this state seriously believes these tariffs are working, Congressman.
0: Early voting starts on Tuesday in Georgia. The director in the New Orleans Film Office says film and TV production activity in Louisiana has plummeted. Carol Morton says Louisiana used to be the number 4 state in the country in terms of film production, but has fallen to number 10. She says that's made a difference between $1 billion economic impact and the latest figure of $185 million. She says that's made a difference between $1 billion economic impact and the latest figure of $185 million. Morton told the city council the city and the state need to do more to market local film production and speed up tax credit reimbursements as an incentive. And 8 Louisiana law enforcement officers and a canine killed in the line of duty are now recipients of the state's Law Enforcement Medal of Honor. On Thursday, the Louisiana Commission on Law Enforcement honored fallen officers from several police departments, including deputies from St. Tammany and Iberville parishes. In addition, the ceremony honored a canine from Jefferson Parish. Families of the fallen received a medal, a plaque, and a state flag during the ceremony. I'm Esther Dillard on your home for Black News First, the Black Information Network.
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7: Vermont Senator Bernie Sanders and several other Democratic politicians are investing in Angie Nixon's campaign.
11: It happens here.
7: New Orleans voters chose their criminal court clerk last fall. Now the city wants the U.S. Supreme Court to make those votes count.
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11: Amber Geiger, the white former Dallas police officer convicted in the 2018 shooting death of 26-year-old black man Botham Jean, has been given early parole. It's the Black Information Network. 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
9: When it comes to traveling by plane, you can save money by flying standby. Flying standby means waiting for an open seat on a flight that you have not been confirmed on. And it can be a savvy way to save money if you are flexible. Flying standby used to mean showing up at the airport without a ticket and hoping to snag a last-minute seat. You can still do that, but today it typically refers to passengers who already have a ticket but want to switch to an earlier or later flight. Standby travelers are placed on a wait list and only board the plane if there are empty seats after all confirmed passengers have checked in. But the savings can be worth it. The cost of some standby tickets drop below $100. Compare that to regular prices of $300 to $1,000 for round trips. But it's not for everyone. You will need lots of patience and a backup plan just in case you do not get on a flight. So arrive early and be ready to wait because standby travel is unpredictable. Money news at 24 and 54 minutes past each hour. I'm Nicole Deal on your home for Black News First, the Black Information Network.
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12: The Black Information Network. The national debate about safety issues in many communities, especially in black neighborhoods, regarding skill games is continuing across the country. Game operators regard them as harmless entertainment. However, community advocates are citing spikes in localized crime and predatory placement in black communities. A state Supreme Court is ordering the removal of what the court classifies as slot machines. According to NBC 10, Pennsylvania businesses have about 1 week left to remove the machines from bars, corner stores, and gas stations. Some businesses say they are glad to see the machines removed because they brought, as one business owner put it, riffraff to their location, which created safety concerns. Philadelphia City Councilman Anthony Phillips says the removal is a good thing.
13: They were not skill games. They were gambling machines in our community. So they were legalizing gambling in our neighborhoods.
12: Councilman Phillips, who is African American, says the machines caused a set of problems in the city's most vulnerable neighborhoods.
13: These machines have been a nuisance to the communities. People would be in these gas stations, 7-Elevens, all night long, just playing the games. They're causing gambling issues, loitering issues.
12: Businesses have until October 13th to get rid of the machines, NBC 10 says. A bigger safety concern in California, where Governor Gavin Newsom wants the State Threat Assessment Center to be on the lookout for any threats to his state. During a political rally in Nebraska, President Trump said the Iran war is a small price to pay to keep the country safe, before adding that Tehran could destroy a city, adding, "Let him take Los Angeles. Let him take out San Diego." We have more on these stories and national, international, state, and local news impacting the black community. 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I'm Mike Island. On your home for Black News First, the Black Information Network. 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
14: Blood work saves lives. Anyone who's ever seen a doctor has probably been asked for a little blood to do some simple lab tests. But lab tests, while they are easy to administer and cost very little, have an impact that is far from simple. A blood test, for example, can alert doctors to the threat of diabetes. The changes in medication and lifestyle that begin with that timely test can give you additional years of eyesight, years of freedom from kidney disease, and more years of healthy life. From spotting the warning signs of a heart attack to diagnosing the threat of breast cancer, lab tests are affecting millions of lives. With even more breakthroughs these days, lab tests are increasingly being used to diagnose illnesses long before painful symptoms develop, and is enabling the use of personalized treatments for every patient. These lab tests that cost a few dollars can save the healthcare system millions of dollars in avoidable surgeries and procedures, saving lives and saving money. And that's your Healthy Minute. I'm Mike Island on the Black Information Network.
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17: 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You're trying to accomplish different things in live show than you are on the record, and don't be kind of beholden to one side when you're doing the other side.
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18: Hope in the face of difficulty. Hope in the face of uncertainty. The audacity of hope.
19: 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Yes, we can.
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25: Welcome to Hope Has a Home. I'm Bree Wood for the Black Information Network. This week, we're celebrating a milestone for a place built on the belief that ordinary people can create extraordinary change. The Obama Presidential Center is marking its first 100 days, and the impact has already been felt far beyond Chicago's South Side. Since opening its doors on June 19th, the center has welcomed more than 175,000 visitors from all 50 states and 39 countries, creating a destination where people can learn, connect, and be inspired to lead their own communities.
26: I don't think I've ever seen any of the presidential museum that is this gigantic and so awesome, bringing a lot of people from different parts of the world. It's a wonderful occasion.
27: What a beautiful way to celebrate the full togetherness and unity that was really represented and accomplished under the Obama administration, and to hopefully get inspired that this didn't exist in the past, that this can happen again in the future. That's what Michelle and Barack both stood for.
25: The center was designed to be much more than a museum. It serves as a gathering place where culture, education, community engagement, and civic participation come together. Visitors can explore exhibits highlighting the lives and legacy of the former president and first lady, take part in programs and events, enjoy community spaces, and connect with ideas that encourage positive change. During its first 100 days, the center Chicago Public Library branch welcomed more than 206,000 visitors and helped create thousands of new library accounts. Nearly 1,000 students have visited through educational field trips, gaining exposure to history, leadership, and public service. The impact extends beyond education. More than 400 pounds of produce grown in the campus's Eleanor Roosevelt Fruit and Vegetable Garden have been donated to a local food pantry, demonstrating a commitment to service and community investment. According to the Honorable Valerie Jarrett, CEO of the Obama Foundation, people from around the world have visited the center and left inspired to bring change home. And really, that's the heart of this story. Hope is more than optimism. Hope is action. Hope is choosing to get involved, to serve others, and to believe that each of us has the power to make a difference. Here's more of what visitors have to say about the museum.
28: The museum was amazing. You do not want to miss this experience.
29: It seemed like they thought of everything.
30: They wanted to make sure that the country was actually, you know, shown.
28: And yes. So inspirational. Yes. I mean, you left it with such a great feeling.
31: I found it to be totally inviting, enlightening, and excellent. I would come again.
32: Really, it's more than I even would have ever thought. We pulled up and we saw this amazing building here, and then the courtyard here, and then we walked around the side and saw that there's a playground. There's just more space everywhere. It's just been 10 times bigger than I even thought it was going to be in the first place, so it's been awesome.
25: As the Obama Presidential Center celebrates its first 100 days, its message is clear. Meaningful change begins with people who are willing to show up and contribute to something bigger than themselves.
0: It's easy to look around right now and feel like the challenges we face are simply too big. But hope is not about ignoring the hard stuff. It is that thing inside us that insists something better awaits if we're willing to work for it.
25: So we encourage you to find one way to make an impact in your community. 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The Obama Foundation is a nonprofit collaborator of the Black Information Network. I'm Bree Wood for the Black Information Network.
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25: I'm Bree Wood on your home for 24/7 news, the Black Information Network. Here's what's happening in your region right now. The Gros Seal Police Department is under investigation by the Michigan State Police after an officer alleged retaliation for reporting possible witness intimidation. Officer Susan Dalpiez claims in a lawsuit that she was demoted from detective to patrol officer and suspended for 2 days after raising concerns about actions taken by Police Commission Chairman Scott Longton. Gros Seal Township Manager Derek Thiel declined to comment. Dalpiez alleges Longton, a friend of a home invasion suspect's mother, contacted the father of a witness and threatened potential charges if the family cooperated with her investigation. The Wayne County Prosecutor's Office has confirmed an investigation is underway. The Inkster Police Department has shut down the 25-hour liquor store on Michigan Avenue following a drug-related investigation. Police say officers executing a search warrant recovered hundreds of nitrous oxide canisters, commonly known as whippets, along with cutting agents allegedly used in the distribution of illegal drugs. The raid came after a young man was hospitalized earlier this week while reportedly inhaling gas from one of the canisters. Police Chief Tamika Jenkins said businesses that contribute to substance abuse and addiction in the community will be held accountable as the investigation continues. Meanwhile, Michigan Attorney General Dana Nessel has filed a lawsuit against Blue Cross Blue Shield of Michigan, alleging the insurer created an illegal monopoly that allowed it to underpay healthcare providers while overcharging employers for coverage. Nessel says the antitrust suit claims both the state and large employers were harmed because Blue Cross allegedly suppressed competition in Michigan's health insurance market. She also contends the company resisted efforts by the state to seek competitive alternatives for employee health coverage. Blue Cross disputes the allegations, saying it was blindsided by the lawsuit and strongly disagrees with the attorney general's characterization of Michigan's insurance market. Federal immigration officials say the man shot by an ICE agent during an enforcement operation in New York City was in the country illegally and had a criminal history. Speaking to reporters, Department of Homeland Security Secretary Mark Wayne Mullen criticized sanctuary city policies, arguing they allow undocumented immigrants with criminal records to be released back into communities.
2: We're enforcing our nation's laws. Why is that controversial? We should all want law and order on our streets.
25: Authorities say the man, a citizen of the Dominican Republic, was inside a vehicle with a 5-year-old child when the shooting occurred. Mullen said agents were unaware the child was in the vehicle and blamed the suspect for placing the child at risk. The incident has sparked political backlash, with Governor Kathy Hochul calling on the Trump administration to halt all ICE operations in New York. And small business owners in New York City will soon have access to new funding aimed at improving store security. City Council Speaker Julie Menin has announced $200,000 in grants to help bodegas and other eligible neighborhood businesses install panic buttons and additional safety measures. The program is open to ground floor retail businesses with 50 or fewer employees. Funding will be divided equally among the city's five boroughs and distributed through local chambers of commerce, which will select participating businesses and report the program's results to the New York City Council's Finance Division. I'm Bree Wood on your home for Black News First, the Black Information Network.
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13: The opinions, beliefs, and viewpoints expressed in this commentary are those of the author and do not necessarily represent those of BIN and its founding partners and employees. Now it's time to bring the funk with Roland S. Martin.
15: I really hope folks understand how connected politics is. The midterm elections are coming up. As of right now, Republicans control the House and the Senate. Yet, people need to understand that the Senate races are so important because of the role that the Senate plays. Right now, according to various polls, Democratic candidates are ahead in Alaska, Iowa, dead even in Maine, ahead in North Carolina, ahead in Georgia, dead even in Florida, ahead in Texas, and tight in Mississippi. Do you understand that if those seats flip from Republican to Democrat, Democrats now control the United States Senate. That means that if a Supreme Court justice retires or passes away, Republicans will have to deal with a Democratic Senate in order to get their nominee forward. And that ain't going to happen after what Mitch McConnell did to President Barack Obama after Justice Antonin Scalia died, and he held that position open for almost a year. But people also have to understand that when we talk about the United States Senate, the president, the occupant of the White House, that's who appoints U.S. attorneys, U.S. marshals, other federal judges, appointments to the administration. And so people really need to understand that we're living in a moment where our one vote could decide so many different things. So I need black folks to recognize that you've got just one vote. Use it. And if we maximize our voting power, we can control the politics. I'm Roland Martin of the Black Information Network.
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12: Here's what's trending this hour. The Gulf Coast is on alert for Hurricane Isaias, as it's now a Category 3 storm. A U.S. Army investigative report is revealing that the 2025 collision between an American Airlines regional jet and an Army Black Hawk helicopter was caused by systemic failures. And a new Reuters survey reveals nearly 8 in 10 Americans blame the Trump administration for rising costs of living. I'm Esther Dillard, and that's what's trending.
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14: Football Hall of Famer Mike Ditka passed away at the age of 86. His family announced the news today. Ditka coached the Chicago Bears when they won Super Bowl XX. As a player, he was drafted fifth overall by the Bears in the 1961 NFL draft. He also played for the Philadelphia Eagles and Dallas Cowboys and went on to become the first tight end to be inducted into the Pro Football Hall of Fame. Former NFL player and coach Ron Rivera remembered Ditka, who he played under when the Chicago Bears won Super Bowl XX.
17: And he's a tremendous man who, you know, had a tremendous career, became an icon, and really just lived his life as the epitome of what it can be if you can come in and have success and work hard at it.
14: Ditka has stated that one of his biggest regrets in life was not letting Walter Payton score a touchdown in the Super Bowl. On December 9, 2013, Ditka's Bears jersey, number 89, was retired in a halftime ceremony during a Monday Night Football game. In a statement, his family said, while the world knew Mike as a Hall of Fame football legendary coach and leader of the Chicago Bears Super Bowl XX championship team, we knew him as the heart of our family. I'm Kevin Brown, and your home for Black News First, the Black Information Network.
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25: Netflix is expanding the Bridgerton universe with a new prequel series centered on young lady Violet Bridgerton and her romance with Viscount Edmund Bridgerton. The limited series will be written and executive produced by Shonda Rhimes, who will reunite with co-showrunner Nicholas Nardini following the success of Queen Charlotte, a Bridgerton story. The project will explore Violet's early life, courtship, and marriage, drawing from Julia Quinn's novella, Violet in Bloom. Casting has not yet been announced. Meanwhile, Bridgerton Season 5 remains in production, with Season 6 already on the way. And Disney Plus is adding two of television's biggest live events to its streaming lineup. Disney announced that Super Bowl 61 in 2027 and Dick Clark's New Year's Rockin' Eve with Ryan Seacrest 2027 will stream live on Disney Plus for the first time. The Super Bowl will also air on ESPN and ABC, while New Year's Rockin' Eve will continue its traditional ABC broadcast. The move is part of Disney's broader push to expand live sports and event programming on its streaming platform. With the latest in entertainment at 17 and 47 minutes past each hour, I'm Bree Wood on the Black Information Network, your home for Black News First.
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22: I'm Alexandria Ikamoni on your home for Black News First, the Black Information Network. Evacuations are underway along the northern Gulf Coast ahead of Hurricane Isaias. Residents along the coast, particularly in Alabama and the Florida Panhandle, are being told to head inland as the storm approaches, which could strengthen into a Category 3 hurricane with winds of over 110 miles per hour. The severe winds are expected to topple trees and knock down power lines, causing outages along the coast and inland as far north as Tennessee. Experts in New Orleans spoke to Fox 8 as Louisiana will see rain and wind.
23: The Gulf is running well above normal in terms of its sea surface temperatures, so all the ingredients are there. And all it takes is for Mother Nature to create some design that makes it very plausible and feasible for a storm to spin itself up in the Gulf.
22: A Republican candidate for the U.S. Senate is blaming Joe Biden for the economy. Democratic Senator John Ossoff and his Republican opponent, Representative Mike Collins, held their first debate Thursday night for the Senate seat in Georgia, where Ossoff is currently leading in the polls. Collins attacked Ossoff for his votes during the Biden administration and made the argument that the current inflation is a product of Bidenomics. He also argued that tax cuts are, quote, the answer to keep more money in people's pockets, end quote. Ossoff repeatedly asked Collins why he supported President Trump's tariffs. Collins defended.
24: The tariffs now are making it fair and making sure, just like the fellow I talked about two days ago that said he was getting his brains beat in because China was bringing in the same goods he was manufacturing right here in Putnam County, and he couldn't compete with them because they don't care if they don't make money. See, John Ossoff doesn't know. He still won't answer why he voted to raise your taxes and not let you keep more money.
26: Thank you, Congressman. Senator Ossoff, you have 60 seconds.
27: Well, you just heard Mike Collins say the tariffs are working. Go buy groceries. No one in this state seriously believes these tariffs are working, Congressman.
22: Former President Barack Obama is having a say in two Georgia political races. He sent out endorsements through videos posted on Thursday for Democrats Keisha Lance Bottoms, a Black woman, and U.S. Senator John Ossoff.
28: This is Barack Obama. Georgia, I hope you'll support my friend Keisha Lance Bottoms for governor. As a former judge, council member, and mayor, Keisha believes that public service is about putting you first. She's invested in young people, delivered historic pay raises for police officers and firefighters, and balanced the budget without raising taxes. Now Keisha has a plan to lower costs, expand Medicaid, strengthen rural hospitals, and give communities the option to eliminate grocery taxes.
22: Bottoms is in the race for governor against Republican Rick Jackson, while Ossoff is seeking re-election against Congressman Mike Collins. 8 Louisiana law enforcement officers and a canine killed in the line of duty are now recipients of Louisiana's Law Enforcement Medal of Honor. On Thursday, the Louisiana Commission on Law Enforcement honored fallen officers from the police departments of various departments in the state, plus deputies also. In addition, the ceremony honored a canine from Jefferson Parish. Families of the fallen received a medal, a plaque, and a state flag during the ceremony. I'm Alexandria Ikamoni on your home for Black News.

0: 0% interest rate for the first 6 months. But don't let that discourage you from asking. Just make a note of the date, and after 6 months, you can transfer it again or contact the credit card company and ask them to extend that low interest rate. That lower interest rate will help you pay off your credit card balances faster or help you consolidate balances on multiple credit cards. Money News at 24 and 54 minutes past each hour. I'm Nicole Deal on your home for Black News First, the Black Information Network.
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3: For 24/7 News, the Black Information Network, here's what's happening right now. Hurricane Isaias has made landfall as a Category 3 storm, with the eye of the storm headed straight for Pensacola, Florida. Early predictions only had the storm at a Cat 2, but now the storm is pushing 120-mile-per-hour winds. Forecasters are warning of storm surge along the coast and life-threatening inundation over the next day and a half. Now, local police departments say they tried to get people to evacuate the barrier islands before conditions forced the bridges in the area to close.
4: We're going to get a phone call on our dispatch, and it's going to break our heart. You know why? Because someone's going to plead for help, and we're going to have to tell them we can't go.
3: Well, that Cat 3 hurricane is pounding parts of the Florida panhandle, but Louisiana is not out of the woods. Localized flooding is expected, and big events like this Willow Fried Chicken Festival, well, they're looking at the weather, contemplating their next moves. Here's Cleveland Spears III, a Black man and the creator of the festival.
5: It's certainly been a wild ride, but I think, everything's looking very promising for this week. People can't be replaced, and human life can't be replaced. We never want to put people in harm's way. So it really starts with safety, and then everything else comes after that.
3: Well, former NFL coach Mike Ditka, who led the 1985 Chicago Bears to a Super Bowl win and later coached the New Orleans Saints for 3 seasons, has died. Mike Ditka apologized in 2017 he made about Black people facing racial oppression. Here's former NFL player and coach Ron Rivera. He remembered Ditka, who he played under when the Chicago Bears won Super Bowl 20.
6: He's a tremendous man who, had a tremendous career. Became an icon, and really just lived his life as the epitome of what it can be if you can come in and have success and work hard at it.
3: Mike Ditka was 86 years old. For more information on these stories, plus international, national, state, and local news impacting the Black community, listen to the Black Information Network on the iHeartRadio app or log on to BINnews.com. 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I'm Tammy Eswick along with Esther Dillard on your home for Black News First, the Black Information Network.
7: The NAACP is taking the Trump administration to court over plans to deploy roughly 1,000 federal election monitors nationwide for next month's midterm elections. The civil rights organization is seeking records from the Justice Department, including where the monitors will be sent, how they'll be trained, and the legal authority for their deployment. The NAACP says the administration has failed to provide those records after a September request, raising concerns about transparency and the potential for voter intimidation. The Justice Department says its election monitoring follows longstanding practices and that monitors must comply with laws prohibiting interference with the voting process. The lawsuit comes as voting rights remain a major concern heading into the midterms, particularly following recent Supreme Court decisions affecting protections against racial vote dilution. The organization is asking a federal court to intervene and compel the release of the records ahead of Election Day. That's your Washington Roundup. I'm Morgan Wood on the Black Information Network.
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2: Esther Dillard with BIN News Now. New York City Mayor Zoran Mamdani and other officials addressed angry crowds in the Bronx Thursday night after ICE agents shot a man who was in his car with his five-year-old son.
3: There is no explanation for federal officers firing this many rounds into a car that has a five-year-old in the car.
2: The mayor repeatedly told them he wanted ICE out of the city and away from kids. Secretary of War Pete Hegseth says people will be able to watch a live-streamed execution of a man by firing squad. Former Army doctor Nidal Hassan is accused of killing 12 soldiers, one civilian, and an unborn baby in November 2009 at Fort Hood in Texas. And the skating rink in Rockefeller Center officially opens for the season this weekend. This year marks 90 years since it's been in operation. Get BIN News Now on demand 24/7 on the iHeartRadio app.
4: I'm Mike Stevens on your home for Black News First, the Black Information Network. Here's your top headlines this hour. The Trump administration is investigating a Wells Fargo program aimed at increasing home ownership among Black Americans. ICE says the man shot by one of its agents in New York City this week had a criminal record and was in the country illegally. And call it scare in the air. A plane bound for New York had to make an emergency landing in Miami because of severe mid-air turbulence. Video shows Black travelers on that flight. Well, depending on where you live in the South and Southeast, you're either bracing for, dealing with, or cleaning up after Hurricane Isaias. A tornado watch has been in effect in places with safety concerns from Florida to Alabama and Georgia, where lots of Black families live. This Black woman is among those preparing for the storm.
5: I'm getting me some sandbags, so I'm trying to prevent the water from coming up into my house and put it around my patio.
4: Now, life-saving blood donations from Black people and others are needed to keep up with the demand in the Southeast as that big hurricane disrupts donations in the Florida panhandle. One Blood supplies blood products to 250 hospitals across Florida, Georgia, and the Carolinas. This is their spokesman.
6: We need all types, but especially O negative and O positive. The reason why we need blood donations ongoing is because out of the 250 hospitals that we serve, there are ongoing procedures.
4: The need is always high for Black blood donors because they provide the closest and safest genetic matches for patients with sickle cell disease, the most common genetic blood disorder in the country, which primarily affects people of African descent. Black donors are also carriers of certain rare blood subtypes, so when there is a need, finding matches during an emergency can be challenging. Update on a story we brought you yesterday. We now know the teenage worker at a Houston area McDonald's stabbed to death in the restroom was a Black 17-year-old. A 16-year-old is arrested for the crime. It's still not clear what led to the death of R.J. Harrell, who wanted to become a welder after graduating. But his family, which is grieving and angry about what happened, says he was not even supposed to be at work that day. It was his day off. And as HBCU homecoming season brings together the next generation of leaders and returning alumni, A Black-run company called Black Girl Vitamins is meeting students where they are with the return of its homecoming health tour, bringing culturally relevant wellness education and practical solutions directly to HBCU campuses. BGV is helping students make informed, sustainable choices about their health and self-care. Stops in October include Central State University this weekend. Later this month, they're at Howard University. And toward the end of October, they'll be at Texas Southern University. For more stories of interest to the Black community, log on to BINnews.com. You can also check us out on all social media platforms. I'm Mike Stevens on your home for Black News First, the Black Information Network.
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0: I'm Kevin Brown on your home for 24/7 News, the Black Information Network. And here's what's happening right now. Football Hall of Famer Mike Ditka's passed away at the age of 86. Matt Madison has more.
10: His family announced the news Friday. Ditka coached the Chicago Bears when they won Super Bowl 20. As a player, he was drafted fifth overall by the Bears in the 1961 NFL Draft. He also played for the Philadelphia Eagles and Dallas Cowboys and went on to become the first tight end to be inducted into the Pro Football Hall of Fame. In a statement, his family said, quote, "While the world knew Mike as a Hall of Fame football player, legendary coach, and leader of the Chicago Bears Super Bowl 20 championship team, we knew him as the heart of our family." I'm at Mattinson.
0: Approximately 6,000 Seattle City Light customers experienced a power outage north of Seattle this morning, impacting several neighborhoods in Shoreline, Lake Forest Park, and North Seattle. The outage, reported at 5:45 a.m., caused Shoreline Public Schools to start 2 hours late, affecting school sites and transportation dispatch. The cause of the outage, unknown, and restoration time is uncertain as a rainy weather system with wind gusts of up to 25 to 30 miles per hour moves into the city. Some Metro train lines to and from the Chicago suburbs have been canceled due to crew shortages. Service alerts posted to Metro's website this morning showed at least two BNSF trains that were scheduled to depart from the western suburbs to Chicago's Union Station would not operate. Metro also warned of delays on inbound and outbound Union Pacific trains due to a vehicle stuck on the tracks near Maywood. The alert comes as Metro prepares for additional riders this weekend for the Chicago Marathon. No further details were provided. An East Bay couple's wedding joy turned to heartbreak after a thief stole their wedding photographer's equipment, including $35,000 worth of gear containing their professional photos. The couple, Jenna Weisenhagen Banks and Nick Banks, got married in Contra Costa County, only to find out that all of their photos were lost due to the theft. The photographer's car was broken into in downtown Oakland, California, and all of his equipment, including cameras, lenses, and memory cards with the couple's photos, was stolen. The couple is devastated and hoping for the return of their photos, while the photographer's family has started a GoFundMe to help restore his livelihood. Oakland police are investigating the incident but have not made any arrests yet. Workers at six Chicago hotels have gone on strike today following demands for better wages, health care, and working conditions. The move comes as thousands of visitors have arrived in the city for the Chicago Marathon. The strike began at 6 a.m. outside the Sheraton Grand Chicago Riverwalk, where workers from housekeeping, the kitchen, and other departments joined the picket line.
11: Workers say they want a new contract after months of negotiations. The strike also includes workers at the Palmer House and Waldorf Astoria, among other hotels. Washington residents are the least likely in the country to juggle multiple jobs. According to a Smart Asset study released Thursday, just 3% of full-time workers in the Evergreen State are side hustling. That's the lowest rate in the country. Kansas has the highest share of full-time workers holding multiple jobs. I'm Kevin Brown, and you're home for Black News First, the Black Information Network.
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13: Sports is all about rivalry. 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And fans have to choose a side. Sports rivalries can begin with a single moment.
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16: Favre is magnificent. You have ends. Nadal is the top man.
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13: 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Who is wrong? And which side are you on? I've covered sports for years at places like Sports Illustrated and SB Nation. And have been fortunate enough to witness the drama, the greatness, and the emotion up close. Which is why we're excited to bring you deep into some of the biggest rivalries in sports. Like Brett Favre fighting off Aaron Rodgers for the starting QB job in Green Bay. Michael Jordan clashing with Isaiah Thomas. And the U.S. Olympic hockey team taking aim at the Soviet Union. The biggest names in sports and the rivalries that define them. 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
19: The opinions, beliefs, and viewpoints expressed in this commentary are those of the author and do not necessarily represent those of BIN and its founding partners and employees.
20: I'm James T. Harris, and I have something to say. There are moments in Washington when all the talking stops and the truth is left standing in the middle of the room. This was one of those moments. During a congressional hearing, Congressman Brandon Gill challenged the head of the Southern Poverty Law Center, Brian Fair, over a claim that restrictions on abortion are connected to white supremacy. Gill asked a simple question of Fair, who happens to be Black? Do you believe pro-lifers are white supremacists? The answer should have been easy. Instead, the CEO stumbled and could not give a direct yes or no. Then Gill asked a second question, how many of the babies aborted in America are Black? Again, there was silence. The answer is about 40%. Let that sink in. Black Americans make up roughly 13% of the population, yet black babies account for about 40% of abortions. Now, whatever your position on abortion, that statistic should matter. If we are serious about discussing racial disparities in America, how can we ignore one of the most dramatic disparities in the country? For years, activists have accused pro-life Americans of racism, oppression, and even white supremacy. Those are serious charges. But if protecting unborn life is evidence of white supremacy, then why are so many of the lives being lost black? That question doesn't fit neatly into the political narrative, which is why so many people don't want to answer it. Here's the bigger issue. We have reached a point where labels have replaced debate. Instead of engaging arguments, people throw around words like racist, extremist, and white supremacist to shut down discussion. But facts have a way of cutting through slogans. Congressman Gill didn't deliver a speech. He didn't launch an attack. He simply asked a question. And sometimes a single question can expose an entire argument. The silence that followed spoke volumes. I'm James T. Harris for the Black Information Network.
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23: Obama sent out video endorsements Thursday for Georgia Democrats Keisha Lance Bottoms and U.S. Senator John Ossoff. The federal government is dropping its plans to open up ICE detention centers in Metro Atlanta. And President Trump says gas prices will start coming down soon. He made the announcement during remarks at a Columbus Day event he hosted at the White House. I'm Esther Dillard, and that's what's trending.
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24: An HBCU basketball player detained by immigration authorities for nearly 2 months is expected to be released on bond. Aminata Sek, a 26-year-old center at Kentucky State University from Senegal, will be released from ICE custody after posting a $2,500 bond, according to her attorney. Sek was detained August 7th at Louisville's airport while preparing to travel with her team to a basketball event in New York. Last week, an immigration judge reopened her case after finding she did not receive notice of an earlier hearing. That ruling rescinded a previous deportation order, giving Sek another opportunity to fight her case. Her attorneys have also raised concerns about her medical care while in custody. Sek has a torn ACL and missed a scheduled surgery. On the court, she earned all SEAC third team honors last season, averaging nearly 12 points and 7 rebounds per game. Her immigration proceedings are ongoing. With the latest in HBCU news, I'm Morgan Wood on the Black Information Network.
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24: Well, Offset is facing the possibility of a default judgment in a lawsuit filed by the Motor City Casino Hotel over an alleged $100,000 gambling debt. The Detroit casino claims the rapper opened a line of credit during a 2024 visit and signed a marker linked to his personal checking account, but the payment allegedly bounced when the casino attempted to collect the money. A judge has ordered the casino to pursue a default after Offset reportedly failed to respond to the lawsuit. If successful, the casino could seek up to $200,000 under Michigan's bad check law.
2: And in more entertainment news, R&B singer Nivea is celebrating a major health milestone just months after revealing that she had been diagnosed with leukemia and was undergoing cancer treatment. The Grammy-nominated artist announced that her cancer is now in remission. During an emotional appearance on the Tamron Hall show, Nivea became tearful as host Tamron shared the news with the audience. The 44-year-old singer thanked her medical team and said she is focused on her family, her music, and making the most of every opportunity life brings. With the latest in entertainment at 17 and 47 minutes past each hour, I'm Bree Wood on the Black Information Network, your home for Black News First.
3: I'm Bill Black with another Bet You Didn't Know music fact. Okay, here's some music history that might surprise you. You know this song?
4: Shake it up, shake it up. Move it in, move it around.
3: Yeah, it's Johnny Taylor's Disco Lady. And it wasn't just a number one record. In 1976, it became the first single ever certified platinum by the Recording Industry Association of America. Now, that should have opened every door imaginable for Johnny Taylor. But according to his son, T.J. Hooker Taylor,
5: they blackballed Johnny Taylor years ago. He was supposed to be on Monday Night Football, and he wouldn't come out the dressing room. He was doing something dressing room. He wouldn't come out, and Dick Clark put a ban on Johnny Taylor for like 20 years. You didn't see no Johnny Taylor.
3: Now, this is the Taylor family's account of what happened, and we don't know if it's true, but it raises a serious question. How much bigger could Johnny Taylor's career have been without that alleged blackballing? I'm Bill Black with another Bet You Didn't Know music fact on the Black Information Network.
23: I'm Esther Dillard on your home for 24/7 news, the Black Information Network. North and central Georgia could feel the brunt of Hurricane Isaias and its so-called dirty side this weekend. The National Weather Service warns that Saturday through Sunday morning will bring powerful winds, heavy downpours, and several possible tornadoes. Forecasters note that while typical tropical tornadoes are brief, this system could produce stronger, longer-track tornadoes. Wind gusts of up to 50 miles an hour are also expected. Experts in New Orleans spoke to Fox 8.
6: The Gulf is running well above normal in terms of its sea surface temperatures, so all the ingredients are there. And all it takes is for Mother Nature to create some design that makes it very plausible and feasible for a storm to spin itself up in the Gulf.
23: A Republican candidate for U.S. Senate is blaming Joe Biden for the economy. Democratic Senator John Ossoff and his Republican opponent, Representative Mike Collins, held their first debate Thursday night for the Senate seat in Georgia, where Ossoff is currently leading in the polls. Collins attacked Ossoff for his votes during the Biden administration and made the argument that the current inflation is the product of Bidenomics. He also argued that tax cuts are the answer to keeping more money in people's pockets. Ossoff repeatedly asked Collins why he supported President Trump's tariffs. Collins defended.
25: The tariffs now are making it fair and making sure, just like the fellow I talked about two days ago that said he was getting his brains beat in because China was bringing in the same goods he was manufacturing right here in Putnam County, and he couldn't compete with them because they don't care if they don't make money. See, John Ossoff doesn't know. He still won't answer why he voted to raise your taxes and not let you keep more money.
26: Thank you, Congressman. Senator Ossoff, you have 60 seconds.
27: Well, you just heard Mike Collins say the tariffs are working. Go buy groceries. No one in this state seriously believes these tariffs are working, Congressman.
23: Early voting starts on Tuesday in Georgia. The director in the New Orleans Film Office says film and TV production activity in Louisiana has plummeted. Carol Morton says Louisiana used to be the number 4 state in the country in terms of film production, but has fallen to number 10. She says that's made a difference between $1 billion economic impact and the latest figure of $185 million. She says that's made a difference between $1 billion economic impact and the latest figure of $185 million. Morton told the city council the city and the state need to do more to market local film production and speed up tax credit reimbursements as an incentive. And 8 Louisiana law enforcement officers and a canine killed in the line of duty are now recipients of the state's Law Enforcement Medal of Honor. On Thursday, the Louisiana Commission on Law Enforcement honored fallen officers from several police departments, including deputies from St. Tammany and Iberville parishes. In addition, the ceremony honored a canine from Jefferson Parish. Families of the fallen received a medal, a plaque, and a state flag during the ceremony. I'm Esther Dillard on your home for Black News First, The Black Information Network.
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13: When it comes to traveling by plane, you can save money by flying standby. Flying standby means waiting for an open seat on a flight that you have not been confirmed on. And it can be a savvy way to save money if you are flexible. Flying standby used to mean showing up at the airport without a ticket and hoping to snag a last-minute seat. You can still do that, but today it typically refers to passengers who already have a ticket but want to switch to an earlier or later flight. Standby travelers are placed on a wait list and only board the plane if there are empty seats after all confirmed passengers have checked in. But the savings can be worth it. The cost of some standby tickets drop below $100. Compare that to regular prices of $300 to $1,000 for round trips. But it's not for everyone. You will need lots of patience and a backup plan just in case you do not get on a flight. So arrive early and be ready to wait because standby travel is unpredictable. Money news at 24 and 54 minutes past each hour. I'm Nicole Deal on your home for Black News First, the Black Information Network.
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14: I'm Mike Island on your home for 24/7 News, the Black Information Network. The national debate about safety issues in many communities, especially in Black neighborhoods, regarding skill games is continuing across the country. Game operators regard them as harmless entertainment. However, community advocates are citing spikes in localized crime and predatory placement in Black communities. A state Supreme Court is ordering the removal of what the court classifies as slot machines. According to NBC 10, Pennsylvania businesses have about 1 week left to remove the machines from bars, corner stores, and gas stations. Some businesses say they are glad to see the machines removed because they brought, as one business owner put it, riffraff to their location, which created safety concerns. Philadelphia City Councilman Anthony Phillips says the removal is a good thing.
15: They were not skilled games. They were gambling machines in our community. So they were legalizing gambling in our neighborhoods.
14: Councilman Phillips, who is African American, says the machines caused a set of problems in the city's most vulnerable neighborhoods.
15: These machines have been a nuisance to the communities. People would be in these gas stations, 7-Elevens, all night long, just playing the games. They're causing gambling issues, loitering issues.
14: Businesses have until October 13th to get rid of the machines, NBC 10 says. A bigger safety concern in California, where Governor Gavin Newsom wants the State Threat Assessment Center to be on the lookout for any threats to his state. During a political rally in Nebraska, President Trump said the Iran war is a small price to pay to keep the country safe, before adding that Tehran could destroy a city, adding, "Let him take Los Angeles. Let him take out San Diego." We have more on these stories and national, international, state, and local news impacting the Black community. 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I'm Mike Island. On your home for Black News First, the Black Information Network. And now, here's your Healthy Minute.
16: Blood work saves lives. Anyone who's ever seen a doctor has probably been asked for a little blood to do some simple lab tests. But lab tests, while they are easy to administer and cost very little, have an impact that is far from simple. A blood test, for example, can alert doctors to the threat of diabetes. The changes in medication and lifestyle that begin with that timely test can give you additional years of eyesight, years of freedom from kidney disease, and more years of healthy life. From spotting the warning signs of a heart attack to diagnosing the threat of breast cancer, lab tests are affecting millions of lives. With even more breakthroughs these days, lab tests are increasingly being used to diagnose illnesses long before painful symptoms develop, and is enabling the use of personalized treatments for every patient. These lab tests that cost a few dollars can save the healthcare system millions of dollars in avoidable surgeries and procedures, saving lives and saving money. And that's your Healthy Minute. I'm Mike Island on the Black Information Network.
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9: 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But let's see, all my God kids love Taylor Swift so much. Like, you have to hear the way that they sing this song. They're like, you have to listen, Gma, to the song. And look, and can I buy it? And can I get it? So it's definitely some Taylor Swift happening around me going on. And she's super cool. I also really appreciate the way that she writes music and plays music and everything. So she's dope. I like A$AP Rocky. I like A$AP Ferg, too. So, yeah, there's a lot of things I'm into.
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17: BIN News this hour. I'm Doug Davis. Happy Friday. Coming up, people living across the Florida Panhandle, Alabama, and parts of Georgia are bracing for the first hurricane of the season in the Atlantic region. Plus, newly released police video is bringing more scrutiny to the ICE shooting in New York City, and an HBCU fight for funding is headed to court. These stories and more news impacting Black America are on the way. But first, here's BIN News Now.
18: I'm Esther Dillard with BIN News Now. The Gulf Coast is starting to feel the impact of Hurricane Isaias as the storm moves closer. Florida Governor Ron DeSantis warns residents to expect the worst.
19: We think it's going to land potentially as a Category 3. And we anticipate landfalls at about 11 p.m. tonight.
18: The National Hurricane Center says Isaias will be packing winds well over 100 miles per hour when it makes landfall. A hurricane warning is in effect from Louisiana to the Florida Panhandle, where forecasters are warning of a storm surge along the coast. President Trump has formed a committee to investigate Federal Reserve Governor Lisa Cook over allegations she made false statements in connection with mortgages. Trump tried to fire Cook, the first Black woman to serve on the central bank's board, a year ago. And happy birthday to Black actress Tisha Campbell, who turns 58 this week. Now back to you, Doug.
17: All right. Thanks a lot. And again, happy Friday. Well, the first hurricane of the season in the Atlantic region is pretty much here. Hurricane Isaias will likely hit communities across the Florida Panhandle and Alabama coast, as well as parts of lower Georgia. Earlier today, during a news conference, Florida Governor Ron DeSantis, flanked by emergency management officials, alerted residents about the potential dangers.
19: The surge is really what puts a lot of people's lives in jeopardy if they haven't heeded evacuation orders and does the most significant damage from these storms. And so that is a possibility.
17: The storm surge could reach 5 to 7 feet in some areas. According to earlier forecasts, heavy rain and possible tornadoes could also be in play. Across the coast, residents were asked to protect windows, set out sandbags, and respond to evacuation orders. Alabama Governor Kay Ivey called for all visitors to leave Gulf Shores, Orange Beach, and Dauphin Island.
20: I have issued a state of emergency for 40 counties as we brace for likely landfall. As we approach the weekend and any travel plans, make sure you have reliable information as conditions develop.
17: The effects of the storm could continue inland throughout the weekend, even as the hurricane loses strength. Meanwhile, New York City police have released body camera video that documents their response after an ICE agent shot and wounded a Dominican national. Here's a clip of the audio from the footage. The shooting happened in Marble Hill, a Manhattan community bordering the Bronx. Police identified the wounded man as 28-year-old Oscar Belgal, a Dominican national. Authorities say agents fired at the man because he drove toward them. A 5-year-old was in the car during the shooting. Shortly after protests broke out, Mayor Mandani held a news conference afterward and said he wants ICE to stop its enforcement action in New York City.
22: New York City will not stand by
1: fly while ICE agents shoot New Yorkers. And we will not back down. This is an agency that must be abolished.
17: The FBI and Homeland Security, they're investigating, but Representative Alexandria Ocasio-Cortez is calling for a separate independent review and the release of all body camera recordings. And finally, HBCU Lincoln University Missouri students and alumni are demanding that the state answer for what they say are decades of unequal financial support. The group filed a federal lawsuit this week claiming that Missouri failed to give the HBCU the funding required by law. They're asking for $549 million to be placed in the fund. The group is also asking for an order requiring Missouri to meet its funding obligations before going forward. Stay connected and subscribe and follow BIN News this hour wherever you get your podcasts. I'm Doug Davis for the Black Information Network.
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22: I'm Bree Wood on your home for 24/7 news, the Black Information Network. Here's what's happening in your region right now. The Gros Seal Police Department is under investigation by the Michigan State Police after an officer alleged retaliation for reporting possible witness intimidation. Officer Susan Dalpiez claims in a lawsuit that she was demoted from detective to patrol officer and suspended for 2 days after raising concerns about actions taken by Police Commission Chairman Scott Longton. Gros Seal Township Manager Derek Thiel declined to comment. Dalpiez alleges Longton, a friend of a home invasion suspect's mother, contacted the father of a witness and threatened potential charges if the family cooperated with her investigation. The Wayne County Prosecutor's Office has confirmed an investigation is underway. The Inkster Police Department has shut down the 25-hour liquor store on Michigan Avenue following a drug-related investigation. Police say officers executing a search warrant recovered hundreds of nitrous oxide canisters, commonly known as whippets, along with cutting agents allegedly used in the distribution of illegal drugs. The raid came after a young man was hospitalized earlier this week while reportedly inhaling gas from one of the canisters. Police Chief Tamika Jenkins said businesses that contribute to substance abuse and addiction in the community will be held accountable as the investigation continues. Meanwhile, Michigan Attorney General Dana Nessel has filed a lawsuit against Blue Cross Blue Shield of Michigan, alleging the insurer created an illegal monopoly that allowed it to underpay healthcare providers while overcharging employers for coverage. Nessel says the antitrust suit claims both the state and large employers were harmed because Blue Cross allegedly suppressed competition in Michigan's health insurance market. She also contends the company resisted efforts by the state to seek competitive alternatives for employee health coverage. Blue Cross disputes the allegations, saying it was blindsided by the lawsuit and strongly disagrees with the attorney general's characterization of Michigan's insurance market. Federal immigration officials say the man shot by an ICE agent during an enforcement operation in New York City was in the country illegally and had a criminal history. Speaking to reporters, Department of Homeland Security Secretary Mark Wayne Mullen criticized sanctuary city policies, arguing they allow undocumented immigrants with criminal records to be released back into communities.
24: We're enforcing our nation's laws. Why is that controversial? We should all want law and order on our streets.
22: Authorities say the man, a citizen of the Dominican Republic, was inside a vehicle with a 5-year-old child when the shooting occurred. Mullen said agents were unaware the child was in the vehicle and blamed the suspect for placing the child at risk. The incident has sparked political backlash, with Governor Kathy Hochul calling on the Trump administration to halt all ICE operations in New York. And small business owners in New York City will soon have access to new funding aimed at improving store security. City Council Speaker Julie Menin has announced $200,000 in grants to help bodegas and other eligible neighborhood businesses install panic buttons and additional safety measures. The program is open to ground floor retail businesses with 50 or fewer employees. Funding will be divided equally among the city's five boroughs and distributed through local chambers of commerce, which will select participating businesses and report the program's results to the New York City Council's Finance Division. I'm Bree Wood on your home for Black News First, the Black Information Network.
0: Big Noon Saturday. Kurt Cignetti leads Indiana against Nebraska. The best pregame, the best announcers. Saturday at noon Eastern on Fox.
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25: Vermont Senator Bernie Sanders and several other Democratic politicians are investing in Angie Nixon's campaign.
8: Happens here.
25: New Orleans voters chose their criminal court clerk last fall. 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
26: Amber Geiger, the white former Dallas police officer convicted in the 2018 shooting death of 26-year-old black man Botham John, has been given early parole.
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18: The opinions, beliefs, and viewpoints expressed in this commentary are those of the author and do not necessarily represent those of BIN and its founding partners and employees. Now it's time to bring the funk with Roland S. Martin.
27: I really hope folks understand how connected politics is. The midterm elections are coming up. As of right now, Republicans control the House and the Senate. Yet people need to understand that the Senate races are so important because of the role that the Senate plays. Right now, according to various polls, Democratic candidates are ahead in Alaska, Iowa, dead even in Maine, ahead in North Carolina, ahead in Georgia, dead even in Florida, ahead in Texas, and tight in Mississippi. Do you understand that if those seats flip from Republican to Democrat, Democrats now control the United States Senate? That means that if a Supreme Court justice retires or passes away, Republicans will have to deal with a Democratic Senate Senate in order to get their nominee forward. And that ain't going to happen after what Mitch McConnell did to President Barack Obama after Justice Antonin Scalia died, and he held that position open for almost a year. But people also have to understand that when we talk about the United States Senate, the president, the occupant of the White House, that's who appoints U.S. attorneys, U.S. marshals, other federal judges, appointments to the administration. And so people really need to understand that we're living in a moment where our one vote could decide so many different things. So I need black folks to recognize that you've got just one vote. Use it. And if we maximize our voting power, we can control the politics. I'm Roland Martin on the Black Information Network.
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18: Here's what's trending this hour. The Gulf Coast is starting to feel the impact of Hurricane Isaias as the storm moves closer. Florida Governor Ron DeSantis warns residents to expect the worst. President Trump has formed a committee to investigate Federal Reserve Governor Lisa Cook. The White House alleges the black official made false statements in connection with mortgages. And happy birthday to black actress Tisha Campbell. She turns 58 this week. I'm Esther Dillard, and that's what's trending.
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9: Football Hall of Famer Mike Ditka passed away at the age of 86. His family announced the news today. Ditka coached the Chicago Bears when they won Super Bowl 20. As a player, he was drafted fifth overall by the Bears in the 1961 NFL draft. He also played for the Philadelphia Eagles and Dallas Cowboys and went on to become the first tight end to be inducted into the Pro Football Hall of Fame. Former NFL player and coach Ron Rivera remembered Ditka, who he played under when the Chicago Bears won Super Bowl 20.
12: He's a tremendous man who, you know, had a tremendous career, became an icon, and really just lived his life as the epitome of what it can be if you can come in and have success and work hard at it.
9: Ditka has stated that one of his biggest regrets in life was not letting Walter Payton score a touchdown in the Super Bowl. On December 9, 2013, Ditka's Bears jersey, number 89, was retired in a halftime ceremony during a Monday Night Football game. In a statement, his family said, while the world knew Mike as a Hall of Fame football legendary coach and leader of the Chicago Bears Super Bowl 20 championship team, we knew him as the heart of our family. I'm Kevin Brown, and your home for Black News First, the Black Information Network.
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16: Netflix is expanding the Bridgerton universe with a new prequel series centered on a young lady, Violet Bridgerton, and her romance with Viscount Edmund Bridgerton. The limited series will be written and executive produced by Shonda Rhimes, who will reunite with co-showrunner Nicholas Nardini following the success of Queen Charlotte, a Bridgerton story. The project will explore Violet's early life, courtship, and marriage, drawing from Julia Quinn's novella, Violet in Bloom. Casting is not yet been been announced. Meanwhile, Bridgerton Season 5 remains in production, with Season 6 already on the way. And Disney Plus is adding two of television's biggest live events to its streaming lineup. Disney announced that Super Bowl 61 in 2027 and Dick Clark's New Year's Rockin' Eve with Ryan Seacrest 2027 will stream live on Disney Plus for the first time. The Super Bowl will also air on ESPN and ABC, while New Year's Rockin' Eve will continue its traditional ABC broadcast. The move is part of Disney's broader push to expand live sports and event programming on its streaming platform. With the latest in entertainment at 17 and 47 minutes past each hour, I'm Bree Wood on the Black Information Network, your home for Black News First.
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20: Alexandria Ikamoni on your home for Black News First, the Black Information Network. Evacuations are underway along the northern Gulf Coast ahead of Hurricane Isaias. Residents along the coast, particularly in Alabama and the Florida Panhandle, are being told to head inland as the storm approaches, which could strengthen into a Category 3 hurricane with winds of over 110 miles per hour. The severe winds are expected to topple trees and knock down power lines, causing outages along the coast and inland as far north as Tennessee. Experts in New Orleans spoke to Fox 8 as Louisiana will see rain and wind.
24: The Gulf is running well above normal in terms of its sea surface temperatures, so all the ingredients are there. And all it takes is for Mother Nature to create some design that makes it very plausible and feasible for a storm to spin itself up in the Gulf.
20: A Republican candidate for the U.S. Senate is blaming Joe Biden for the economy. Democratic Senator John Ossoff and his Republican opponent, Representative Mike Collins, held their first debate Thursday night for the Senate seat in Georgia, where Ossoff is currently leading in the polls. Collins attacked Ossoff for his vote during the Biden administration and made the argument that the current inflation is a product of Bidenomics. He also argued that tax cuts are, quote, the answer to keep more money in people's pockets, end quote. Ossoff repeatedly asked Collins why he supported President Trump's tariffs. Collins defended.
28: The tariffs now are making it fair and making sure, just like the fellow I talked about two days ago that said he was getting his brains beat in because China was bringing in the same goods he was manufacturing right here in Putnam County, and he couldn't compete with them because they don't care if they don't make money. See, John Ossoff doesn't know. He still won't answer why he voted to raise your taxes and not let you keep more money.
29: Thank you, Congressman. Senator Ossoff, you have 60 seconds.
30: Well, you just heard Mike Collins say the tariffs are working. Go buy groceries. No one in this state seriously believes these tariffs are working, Congressman.
20: Former President Barack Obama is having a say in two Georgia political races. He sent out endorsements through videos posted on Thursday for Democrats Keisha Lance Bottoms, a Black woman, and U.S. Senator John Ossoff.
31: This is Barack Obama. Georgia, I hope you'll support my friend Keisha Lance Bottoms for governor. As a former judge, council member, and mayor, Keisha believes that public service is about putting you first. She's invested in young people, delivered historic pay raises for police officers and firefighters, and balanced the budget without raising taxes. Now Keisha has a plan to lower costs, expand Medicaid, strengthen rural hospitals, and give communities the option to eliminate grocery taxes.
20: Bottoms is in the race for governor against Republican Rick Jackson, while Ossoff is seeking re-election against Congressman Mike Collins. Eight Louisiana law enforcement officers and a canine killed in the line of duty are now recipients of Louisiana's Law Enforcement Medal of Honor. On Thursday, the Louisiana Commission on Law Enforcement honored fallen officers from the police departments of various departments in the state, plus deputies also. In addition, the ceremony honored a canine from Jefferson Parish. Families of the fallen received a medal, a plaque, and a state flag during the ceremony. I'm Alexandria Iacomone on your home for Black News First, the Black Information Network.
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6: In October 1989, a 10-year-old girl went to school in a suburb of Cleveland, Ohio. Went to class, talked, and laughed with friends. She was in the room when a police officer told her about stranger danger. But she never came home that day. Amy Mahalovic never came home at all.
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6: 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But could three strands of decades-old evidence lead police to a killer?
11: This lead will solve the case.
6: Or will Amy's murder remain unsolved? 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
2: I'm Tammy Eswick on your home for 24/7 News, the Black Information Network. Here's what's happening right now. Hurricane Isaias has made landfall as a Category 3 storm, with the eye of the storm headed straight for Pensacola, Florida. Early predictions only had the storm at a Cat 2, but now the storm is pushing 120 mile per hour winds. Forecasters are warning of storm surge along the coast and life-threatening inundation over the next day and a half. Now, local police departments say they tried to get people to evacuate the barrier islands before conditions forced the bridges in the area to close.
3: We're going to get a phone call on our dispatch, and it's going to break our heart. You know why? Because someone's going to plead for help, and we're going to have to tell them we can't go.
2: Well, that Cat 3 hurricane is pounding parts of the Florida panhandle, but Louisiana is not out of the woods. Localized flooding is expected, and big events like this Willow Fried Chicken Festival, well, they're looking at the weather, contemplating their next moves. Here's Cleveland Spears III, a Black man and the creator of the festival.
4: It's certainly been a wild ride, but I think, everything's looking very promising for this week. People can't be replaced, and human life can't be replaced. We never want to put people in harm's way. So it really starts with safety, and then everything else comes after that.
2: Well, former NFL coach Mike Ditka, who led the 1985 Chicago Bears to a Super Bowl win and later coached the New Orleans Saints for three seasons, has died. Mike Ditka apologized in 2017 he made about Black people facing racial oppression. Here's former NFL player and coach Ron Rivera. He remembered Ditka, who he played under when the Chicago Bears won Super Bowl 20.
5: He's a tremendous man who had a tremendous career. Became an icon, and really just lived his life as the epitome of what it can be if you can come in and have success and work hard at it.
2: Mike Ditka was 86 years old. For more information on these stories, plus international, national, state, and local news impacting the Black community, listen to the Black Information Network on the iHeartRadio app or log on to BINnews.com. 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I'm Tammy Eswick along with Esther Dillard on your home for Black News First, the Black Information Network.
6: The NAACP is taking the Trump administration to court over plans to deploy roughly 1,000 federal election monitors nationwide for next month's midterm elections. The civil rights organization is seeking records from the Justice Department, including where the monitors will be sent, how they'll be trained, and the legal authority for their deployment. The NAACP says the administration has failed to provide those records after a September request, raising concerns about transparency and the potential for voter intimidation. The Justice Department says its election monitoring follows longstanding practices and that monitors must comply with laws prohibiting interference with the voting process. The lawsuit comes as voting rights remain a major concern heading into the midterms, particularly following recent Supreme Court decisions affecting protections against racial vote dilution. The organization is asking a federal court to intervene and compel the release of the records ahead of Election Day. That's your Washington Roundup. I'm Morgan Wood on the Black Information Network.
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1: I'm Esther Dillard with BIN News Now. Department of Homeland Security officials are defending the ICE officers involved in the shooting of a Dominican man in New York City Thursday. The man was shot in his car with his five-year-old son in the back seat. DHS Secretary Mark Wayne Mullen.
2: It's shameful that you have a mayor that goes out there and puts criminals over law-abiding citizens.
1: He's blaming the man who was shot, Oscar Bulgal, for endangering the life of his child. The Trump administration is investigating a Wells Fargo program aimed at increasing home ownership among Black Americans. The Department of Housing and Urban Development says the bank's race-based lending practices could violate the Fair Housing Act. And a new four-part documentary on Black champion boxer Mike Tyson is premiering next week on Netflix. Get BIN News Now on demand 24/7 on the iHeartRadio app.
3: I'm Mike Stevens on your home for Black News First, the Black Information Network. Here's your top headlines this hour. The Trump administration is investigating a Wells Fargo program aimed at increasing home ownership among Black Americans. ICE says the man shot by one of its agents in New York City this week had a criminal record and was in the country illegally. And call it scare in the air. A plane bound for New York had to make an emergency landing in Miami because of severe mid-air turbulence. Video shows Black travelers on that flight. Well, depending on where you live in the South and Southeast, you're either bracing for, dealing with, or cleaning up after Hurricane Isaias. A tornado watch has been in effect in places with safety concerns from Florida to Alabama and Georgia, where lots of Black families live. This Black woman is among those preparing for the storm.
4: I'm getting me some sandbags, so I'm trying to prevent the water from coming up into my house and put it around my patio.
3: Now, life-saving blood donations from Black people and others are needed to keep up with the demand in the Southeast as that big hurricane disrupts donations in the Florida panhandle. One Blood supplies blood products to 250 hospitals across Florida, Georgia, and the Carolinas. This is their spokesman.
5: We need all types, but especially O negative and O positive. The reason why we need blood donations ongoing is because out of the 250 hospitals that we serve, their ongoing procedures.
3: The need is always high for Black blood donors because they provide the closest and safest genetic matches for patients with sickle cell disease, the most common genetic blood disorder in the country, which primarily affects people of African descent. Black donors are also carriers of certain rare blood subtypes, so when there is a need, finding matches during an emergency can be challenging. Update on a story we brought you yesterday. We now know the teenage worker at a Houston area McDonald's stabbed to death in the restroom was a Black 17-year-old. A 16-year-old is arrested for the crime. It's still not clear what led to the death of R.J. Harrell, who wanted to become a welder after graduating. But his family, which is grieving and angry about what happened, says he was not even supposed to be at work that day. It was his day off. And as HBCU homecoming season brings together the next generation of leaders and returning alumni, a Black-run company called Black Girl Vitamins is meeting students where they are with the return of its homecoming health tour, bringing culturally relevant wellness education and practical solutions directly to HBCU campuses. BGV is helping students make informed, sustainable choices about their health and self-care. Stops in October include Central State University this weekend. Later this month, they're at Howard University. And toward the end of October, they'll be at Texas Southern University. For more stories of interest to the Black community, log on to BINnews.com. 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I'm Mike Stevens on your home for Black News First, the Black Information Network.
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3: I'm Kevin Brown on your home for 24/7 news, the Black Information Network. And here's what's happening right now. Football Hall of Famer Mike Ditka has passed away at the age of 86. Matt Madison has more.
8: His family announced the news Friday. Ditka coached the Chicago Bears when they won Super Bowl 20. As a player, he was drafted fifth overall by the Bears in the 1961 NFL Draft. He also played for the Philadelphia Eagles and Dallas Cowboys and went on to become the first tight end to be inducted into the Pro Football Hall of Fame. In a statement, his family said, quote, "While the world knew Mike as a Hall of Fame football player, legendary coach, and leader of the Chicago Bears Super Bowl 20 championship team, we knew him as the heart of our family." I'm at Mattinson.
3: Approximately 6,000 Seattle City Light customers experienced a power outage north of Seattle this morning, impacting several neighborhoods in Shoreline, Lake Forest Park, and North Seattle. The outage, reported at 5:45 a.m., caused Shoreline Public Schools to start 2 hours late, affecting school sites and transportation dispatch. The cause of the outage, unknown, and restoration time is uncertain as a rainy weather system with wind gusts of up to 25 to 30 miles per hour moves into the city. Some Metro train lines to and from the Chicago suburbs have been canceled due to crew shortages. Service alerts posted to Metro's website this morning showed at least two BNSF trains that were scheduled to depart from the western suburbs to Chicago's Union Station would not operate. Metro also warned of delays on inbound and outbound Union Pacific trains due to a vehicle stuck on the tracks near Maywood. The alert comes as Metro prepares for additional riders this weekend for the Chicago Marathon. No further details were provided. An East Bay couple's wedding joy turned to heartbreak after a thief stole their wedding photographer's equipment, including $35,000 worth of gear containing their professional photos. The couple, Jenna Weisenhagen Banks and Nick Banks, got married in Contra Costa County, only to find out that all of their photos were lost due to the theft. The photographer's car was broken into in downtown Oakland, California, and all of his equipment, including cameras, lenses, and memory cards with the couple's photos, was stolen. The couple is devastated and hoping for the return of their photos, while the photographer's family has started a GoFundMe to help restore his livelihood. Oakland police are investigating the incident but have not made any arrests yet. Workers at six Chicago hotels have gone on strike today following demands for better wages, health care, and working conditions. The move comes as thousands of visitors have arrived in the city for the Chicago Marathon. The strike began at 6 a.m. outside the Sheraton Grand Chicago Riverwalk, where workers from housekeeping, the kitchen, and other departments joined the picket line. Workers say they want a new contract after months of negotiations. The strike also includes workers at the Palmer House and Waldorf Astoria, among other hotels. Washington residents are the least likely in the country to juggle multiple jobs. According to a Smart Asset study released Thursday, just 3% of full-time workers in the Evergreen State are side hustling. That's the lowest rate in the country. Kansas has the highest share of full-time workers holding multiple jobs. I'm Kevin Brown, and you're home for Black News First, the Black Information Network.
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11: 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We lead with the facts, and we create black voices every step of the way. Whether it's Supreme Court decisions, local elections, or health disparities, we're breaking it down so you can make sense of it. The Black Information Network is not just a news service, it's a public service. 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With Black News First, this is the Black Information Network.
12: The opinions, beliefs, and viewpoints expressed in this commentary are those of the author and do not necessarily represent those of BIN and its founding partners and employees.
13: I'm James T. Harris, and I have something to say. There are moments in Washington when all the talking stops and the truth is left standing in the middle of the room. This was one of those moments. During a congressional hearing, Congressman Brandon Gill challenged the head of the Southern Poverty Law Center, Brian Fair, over a claim that restrictions on abortion are connected to white supremacy. Gill asked a simple question of Fair, who happens to be black? Do you believe pro-lifers are white supremacists? The answer should have been easy. Instead, the CEO stumbled and could not give a direct yes or no. Then Gill asked a second question, how many of the babies aborted in America are black? Again, there was silence. The answer is about 40%. Let that sink in. Black Americans make up roughly 13% of the population, yet black babies account for about 40% of abortions. Now, whatever your position on abortion, that statistic should matter. If we are serious about discussing racial disparities in America, how can we ignore one of the most dramatic disparities in the country? For years, activists have accused pro-life Americans of racism, oppression, and even white supremacy. Those are serious charges. But if protecting unborn life is evidence of white supremacy, then why are so many of the lives being lost black? That question doesn't fit neatly into the political narrative, which is why so many people don't want to answer it. Here's the bigger issue. We have reached a point where labels have replaced debate. Instead of engaging arguments, people throw around words like racist, extremist, and white supremacist to shut down discussion. But facts have a way of cutting through slogans. Congressman Gill didn't deliver a speech. He didn't launch an attack. He simply asked a question. And sometimes a single question can expose an entire argument. The silence that followed spoke volumes. I'm James T. Harris for the Black Information Network.
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14: Here's what's trending this hour. Department of Homeland Security officials are defending ICE officers involved in the shooting of a Dominican man in New York City Thursday. The Trump administration is investigating a Wells Fargo program aimed at increasing home ownership among Black Americans. And a new four-part documentary on Black champion boxer Mike Tyson is premiering next week on Netflix. I'm Esther Dillard, and that's what's trending.
6: Black Information Network, Eye on HBCUs, covering the latest news, sports, and events at our historically Black colleges and universities. Here's Morgan Wood.
15: An HBCU basketball player detained by immigration authorities for nearly 2 months is expected to be released on bond. Aminata Sek, a 26-year-old center at Kentucky State University from Senegal, will be released from ICE custody after posting a $2,500 bond, according to her attorney. Sek was detained August 7th at Louisville's airport while preparing to travel with her team to a basketball event in New York. Last week, an immigration judge reopened her case after finding she did not receive notice of an earlier hearing. That ruling rescinded a previous deportation order, giving Sek another opportunity to fight her case. Her attorneys have also raised concerns about her medical care while in custody. Sek has a torn ACL and missed a scheduled surgery. On the court, she earned all SEAC third-team honors last season, averaging nearly 12 points and 7 rebounds per game. Her immigration proceedings are ongoing. With the latest in HBCU news, I'm Morgan Wood on the Black Information Network.
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17: Said is facing the possibility of a default judgment in a lawsuit filed by the Motor City Casino Hotel over an alleged $100,000 gambling debt. The Detroit casino claims the rapper opened a line of credit during a 2024 visit and signed a marker linked to his personal checking account, but the payment allegedly bounced when the casino attempted to collect the money. A judge has ordered the casino to pursue a default after Offset reportedly failed to respond to the lawsuit. If successful, the casino could seek up to $200,000 under Michigan bad check law. And in more entertainment news, R&B singer Nivea is celebrating a major health milestone just months after revealing that she had been diagnosed with leukemia and was undergoing cancer treatment. The Grammy-nominated artist announced that her cancer is now in remission. During an emotional appearance on the Tamron Hall show, Nivea became tearful as host Tamron shared the news with the audience. The 44-year-old singer thanked her medical team and said she is focused on her family, her music, and making the most of every opportunity life brings. With the latest in entertainment at 17 and 47 minutes past each hour, I'm Bree Wood on the Black Information Network, your home for Black News First.
18: I'm Bill Black with another Bet You Didn't Know music fact. Okay, now here's another one of those music history what if stories. This guy.
19: Just begun. The romance is not over.
18: Yeah. Yeah, that's Glenn Jones. And according to Glenn, he was originally asked to sing on Patti LaBelle's On My Own.
19: And they called me and asked me if I would come out and do the record deal. I should have went to the airport and got on that flight.
18: According to Glenn, he was ready to get on a plane and record the song, but his manager told him,
19: let's wait, you know, let's make sure we call him.

0: Getting lost because of talent, sometimes lost because somebody waited just a little too long. Man, I'm Bill Black with another Bet You Didn't Know music fact on the Black Information Network.
1: I'm Esther Dillard on your home for 24/7 news, the Black Information Network. North and central Georgia could feel the brunt of Hurricane Isaias and its so-called dirty side this weekend. The National Weather Service warns that Saturday through Sunday morning will bring powerful winds, heavy downpours, and several possible tornadoes. Forecasters note that while typical tropical tornadoes are brief, this system could produce stronger, longer-track tornadoes. Wind gusts of up to 50 miles an hour are also expected. Experts in New Orleans spoke to Fox 8.
2: The Gulf is running well above normal in terms of its sea surface temperatures, so all the ingredients are there. And all it takes is for Mother Nature to create some design that makes it very plausible and feasible for a storm to spin itself up in the Gulf.
1: A Republican candidate for U.S. Senate is blaming Joe Biden for the economy. Democratic Senator John Ossoff and his Republican opponent, Representative Mike Collins, held their first debate Thursday night for the Senate seat in Georgia, where Ossoff is currently leading in the polls. Collins attacked Ossoff for his votes during the Biden administration and made the argument that the current inflation is the product of Bidenomics. He also argued that tax cuts are the answer to keeping more money in people's pockets. Ossoff repeatedly asked Collins why he supported President Trump's tariffs. Collins defended.
3: The tariffs now are making it fair and making sure, just like the fellow I talked about two days ago that said he was getting his brains beat in because China was bringing in the same goods he was manufacturing right here in Putnam County, and he couldn't compete with them because they don't care if they don't make money. See, John Ossoff doesn't know. He still won't answer why he voted to raise your taxes and not let you keep more money.
4: Thank you, Congressman. Senator Ossoff, you have 60 seconds.
5: Well, you just heard Mike Collins say the tariffs are working. Go buy groceries. No one in this state seriously believes these tariffs are working, Congressman.
1: Early voting starts on Tuesday in Georgia. The director in the New Orleans film office says film and TV production activity in Louisiana has plummeted. Carol Morton says Louisiana used to be the number 4 state in the country in terms of film production, but has fallen to number 10. She says that's made a difference between $1 billion economic impact and the latest figure of $185 million. She says that's made a difference between $1 billion economic impact and the latest figure of $185 million. Morton told the city council the city and the state need to do more to market local film production and speed up tax credit reimbursements as an incentive. And 8 Louisiana law enforcement officers and a canine killed in the line of duty are now recipients of the state's Law Enforcement Medal of Honor. On Thursday, the Louisiana Commission on Law Enforcement honored fallen officers from several police departments, including deputies from St. Tammany and Iberville parishes. In addition, the ceremony honored a canine from Jefferson Parish. Families of the fallen received a medal, a plaque, and a state flag during the ceremony. I'm Esther Dillard on your home for Black News First, the Black Information Network.
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11: When it comes to traveling by plane, you can save money by flying standby. Flying standby means waiting for an open seat on a flight that you have not been confirmed on. And it can be a savvy way to save money if you are flexible. Flying standby used to mean showing up at the airport without a ticket and hoping to snag a last-minute seat. You can still do that, but today it typically refers to passengers who already have a ticket but want to switch to an earlier or later flight. Standby travelers are placed on a wait list and only board the plane if there are empty seats after all confirmed passengers have checked in. but the savings can be worth it. The cost of some standby tickets drop below $100. Compare that to regular prices of $300 to $1,000 for round trips. But it's not for everyone. You will need lots of patience and a backup plan just in case you do not get on a flight. So arrive early and be ready to wait, because standby travel is unpredictable. Money News at 24 and 54 minutes past each hour. I'm Nicole Deal on your home for Black News First, the Black Information Network.
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12: I'm Mike Island on your home for 24/7 News, the Black Information Network. The national debate about safety issues in many communities, especially in Black neighborhoods, regarding skill games is continuing across the country. Game operators regard them as harmless entertainment. However, community advocates are citing spikes in localized crime and predatory placement in Black communities. A state Supreme Court is ordering the removal of what the court classifies as slot machines. According to NBC 10, Pennsylvania businesses have about 1 week left to remove the machines from bars, corner stores, and gas stations. Some businesses say they are glad to see the machines removed because they brought, as one business owner put it, riffraff to their location, which created safety concerns. Philadelphia City Councilman Anthony Phillips says the removal is a good thing.
13: They were not skilled games. They were gambling machines in our community. So they were legalizing gambling in our neighborhoods.
12: Councilman Phillips, who is African American, says the machines caused a set of problems in the city's most vulnerable neighborhoods.
13: These machines have been a nuisance to the communities. People would be in these gas stations, 7-Elevens, all night long, just playing the games. They're causing gambling issues, loitering issues.
12: Businesses have until October 13th to get rid of the machines, NBC 10 says. A bigger safety concern in California, where Governor Gavin Newsom wants the State Threat Assessment Center to be on the lookout for any threats to his state. During a political rally in Nebraska, President Trump said the Iran war is a small price to pay to keep the country safe, before adding that Tehran could destroy a city, adding, "Let him take Los Angeles. Let him take out San Diego." We have more on these stories and national, international, state, and local news impacting the Black community. 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I'm Mike Island. On your home for Black News First, the Black Information Network. 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
14: Blood work saves lives. Anyone who's ever seen a doctor has probably been asked for a little blood to do some simple lab tests. But lab tests, while they are easy to administer and cost very little, have an impact that is far from simple. A blood test, for example, can alert doctors to the threat of diabetes. The changes in medication and lifestyle that begin with that timely test can give you additional years of eyesight, years of freedom from kidney disease, and more years of healthy life. From spotting the warning signs of a heart attack to diagnosing the threat of breast cancer, lab tests are affecting millions of lives. With even more breakthroughs these days, lab tests are increasingly being used to diagnose illnesses long before painful symptoms develop, and is enabling the use of personalized treatments for every patient. These lab tests that cost a few dollars can save the healthcare system millions of dollars in avoidable surgeries and procedures, saving lives and saving money. And that's your Healthy Minute. I'm Mike Island on the Black Information Network.
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17: Ho! in the face of difficulty. Hope in the face of uncertainty. 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
18: Hello, Chicago. 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
19: Welcome to Hope Has a Home. I'm Bree Wood for the Black Information Network. This week, we're celebrating a milestone for a place built on the belief that ordinary people can create extraordinary change. The Obama Presidential Center is marking its first 100 days, and the impact has already been felt far beyond Chicago's South Side. Since opening its doors on June 19th, the center has welcomed more than 175,000 visitors from all 50 states and 39 countries, creating a destination where people can learn, connect, and be inspired to lead their own communities.
20: I don't think I've ever seen any of the presidential museum that is this gigantic and so awesome, bringing a lot of people from different parts of the world. It's a wonderful occasion.
21: What a beautiful way to celebrate the full togetherness and unity that was really represented and accomplished under the Obama administration, and to hopefully get inspired that this didn't exist in the past, that this can happen again in the future. That's what Michelle and Barack both stood for.
19: The center was designed to be much more than a museum. It serves as a gathering place where culture, education, community engagement, and civic participation come together. Visitors can explore exhibits highlighting the lives and legacy of the former president and first lady, take part in programs and events, enjoy community spaces, and connect with ideas that encourage positive change. During its first 100 days, the center's Chicago Public Library branch welcomed more than 206,000 visitors and helped create thousands of new library accounts. Nearly 1,000 students have visited through educational field trips, gaining exposure to history, leadership, and public service. The impact extends beyond education. More than 400 pounds of produce grown in the campus's Eleanor Roosevelt Fruit and Vegetable Garden have been donated to a local food pantry, demonstrating a commitment to service and community investment. According to the Honorable Valerie Jarrett, CEO of the Obama Foundation, people from around the world have visited the center and left inspired to bring change home. And really, that's the heart of this story. Hope is more than optimism. Hope is action. Hope is choosing to get involved, to serve others, and to believe that each of us has the power to make a difference. Here's more of what visitors have to say about the museum.
20: The museum was amazing. You do not want to miss this experience.
22: It seemed like they thought of everything.
23: They wanted to make sure that the country was actually, you know, shown.
20: And so inspirational. Yes. I mean, you left it with such a great feeling.
24: I found it to be totally inviting, enlightening, and excellent. I would come again.
25: Really, it's more than I even would have ever thought. We pulled up and we saw this amazing building here, and then the courtyard here, and then we walked around the side and saw that there's a playground. There's just more space everywhere. It's just been 10 times bigger than I even thought it was going to be in the first place, so it's been awesome.
19: As the Obama Presidential Center celebrates its first 100 days, its message is clear. Meaningful change begins with people who are willing to show up and contribute to something bigger than themselves.
26: It's easy to look around right now and feel like the challenges we face are simply too big. But hope is not about ignoring the hard stuff. It is that thing inside us that insists something better awaits if we're willing to work for it.
19: So we encourage you to find one way to make an impact in your community. 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The Obama Foundation is a nonprofit collaborator of the Black Information Network. I'm Bree Wood for the Black Information Network.
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19: 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Here's what's happening in your region right now. The Gros Seal Police Department is under investigation by the Michigan State Police after an officer alleged retaliation for reporting possible witness intimidation. Officer Susan Dalpiez claims in a lawsuit that she was demoted from detective to patrol officer and suspended for 2 days after raising concerns about actions taken by Police Commission Chairman Scott Longton. Gros Seal Township Manager Derek Thiel declined to comment. Dalpiez alleges Longton, a friend of a home invasion suspect's mother, contacted the father of a witness and threatened potential charges if the family cooperated with her investigation. The Wayne County Prosecutor's Office has confirmed an investigation is underway. The Inkster Police Department has shut down the 25-hour liquor store on Michigan Avenue following a drug-related investigation. Police say officers executing a search warrant recovered hundreds of nitrous oxide canisters, commonly known as whippets, along with cutting agents allegedly used in the distribution of illegal drugs. The raid came after a young man was hospitalized earlier this week while reportedly inhaling gas from one of the canisters. Police Chief Tamika Jenkins said businesses that contribute to substance abuse and addiction in the community will be held accountable as the investigation continues. Meanwhile, Michigan Attorney General Dana Nessel has filed a lawsuit against Blue Cross Blue Shield of Michigan, alleging the insurer created an illegal monopoly that allowed it to underpay healthcare providers while overcharging employers for coverage. Nessel says the antitrust suit claims both the state and large employers were harmed because Blue Cross allegedly suppressed competition in Michigan's health insurance market. She also contends the company resisted efforts by the state to seek competitive alternatives for employee health coverage. Blue Cross disputes the allegations, saying it was blindsided by the lawsuit and strongly disagrees with the attorney general's characterization of Michigan's insurance market. Federal immigration officials say the man shot by an ICE agent during an enforcement operation in New York City was in the country illegally and had a criminal history. Speaking to reporters, Department of Homeland Security Secretary Mark Wayne Mullen criticized sanctuary city policies, arguing they allow undocumented immigrants with criminal records to be released back into communities.
2: We're enforcing our nation's laws. Why is that controversial? We should all want law and order on our streets.
19: Authorities say the man, a citizen of the Dominican Republic, was inside a vehicle with a 5-year-old child when the shooting occurred. Mullen said agents were unaware the child was in the vehicle and blamed the suspect for placing the child at risk. The incident has sparked political backlash, with Governor Kathy Hochul calling on the Trump administration to halt all ICE operations in New York. And small business owners in New York City will soon have access to new funding aimed at improving store security. City Council Speaker Julie Menin has announced $200,000 in grants to help bodegas and other eligible neighborhood businesses install panic buttons and additional safety measures. The program is open to ground floor retail businesses with 50 or fewer employees. Funding will be divided equally among the city's 5 boroughs and distributed through local chambers of commerce, which will select participating businesses and report the program's results to the New York City Council's Finance Division. I'm Bree Wood on your home for Black News First, the Black Information Network.
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11: The opinions, beliefs, and viewpoints expressed in this commentary are those of the author and do not necessarily represent those of BIN and its founding partners and employees. Now it's time to bring the funk with Roland S. Martin.
13: I really hope folks understand how connected politics is. The midterm elections are coming up. As of right now, Republicans control the House and the Senate. Yet, people need to understand that the Senate races are so important because of the role that the Senate plays. Right now, according to various polls, Democratic candidates are ahead in Alaska, Iowa, dead even in Maine, ahead in North Carolina, ahead in Georgia, dead even in Florida, ahead in Texas, and tight in Mississippi. Do you understand that if those seats flip from Republican to Democrat, Democrats now control the United States Senate? That means that if a Supreme Court justice retires or passes away, Republicans will have to deal with a Democratic Senate in order to get their nominee forward. And that ain't going to happen after what Mitch McConnell did to President Barack Obama after Justice Antonin Scalia died, and he held that position open for almost a year. But people also have to understand that when we talk about the United States Senate, the president, the occupant of the White House, that's who appoints U.S. attorneys, U.S. marshals, other federal judges, appointments to the administration. And so people really need to understand that we're living in a moment where our one vote could decide so many different things. So I need black folks to recognize that you've got just one vote. Use it. And if we maximize our voting power, we can control the politics. I'm Roland Martin on the Black Information Network.
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28: Here's what's trending this hour. Former President Barack Obama dropped a number of endorsements of candidates on his YouTube channel this week, including candidate Troy Jackson in Maine's U.S. Senate race. A black man who was wrongfully convicted of murder after being tried six times for the same crime is dead. And happy birthday to black actress Tisha Campbell, who turns 58 this week. I'm Esther Dillard, and that's what's trending.
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14: Football Hall of Famer Mike Ditka passed away at the age of 86. His family announced the news today. Ditka coached the Chicago Bears when they won Super Bowl 20. As a player, he was drafted fifth overall by the Bears in the 1961 NFL draft. He also played for the Philadelphia Eagles and Dallas Cowboys and went on to become the first tight end to be inducted into the Pro Football Hall of Fame. Former NFL player and coach Ron Rivera remembered Ditka, who he played under when the Chicago Bears won Super Bowl 20.
15: He's a tremendous man who, you know, had a tremendous career, became an icon, and really just lived his life as the epitome of what it can be if you can come in and have success and work hard at it.
14: Ditka has stated that one of his biggest regrets in life was not letting Walter Payton score a touchdown in the Super Bowl. On December 9, 2013, Ditka's Bears jersey, number 89, was retired in a halftime ceremony during a Monday Night Football game. In a statement, his family said, while the world knew Mike as a Hall of Fame football legendary coach and leader of the Chicago Bears Super Bowl 20 championship team, we knew him as the heart of our family. I'm Kevin Brown, and you're home for Black News First, the Black Information Network.
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18: Netflix is expanding the Bridgerton universe with a new prequel series centered on a young lady, Violet Bridgerton, and her romance with Viscount Edmund Bridgerton. The limited series will be written and executive produced by Shonda Rhimes, who will reunite with co-showrunner Nicholas Nardini following the success of Queen Charlotte, a Bridgerton story. The project will explore Violet's early life, courtship, and marriage, drawing from Julia Quinn's novella, Violet in Bloom. Casting has not yet been announced. Meanwhile, Bridgerton Season 5 remains in production, with Season 6 already on the way. And Disney Plus is adding two of television's biggest live events to its streaming lineup. Disney announced that Super Bowl 61 in 2027 and Dick Clark's New Year's Rockin' Eve with Ryan Seacrest 2027 will stream live on Disney Plus for the first time. The Super Bowl will also air on ESPN and ABC, while New Year's Rockin' Eve will continue its traditional ABC broadcast. The move is part of Disney's broader push to expand live sports and event programming on its streaming platform. With the latest in entertainment at 17 and 47 minutes past each hour, I'm Bree Wood on the Black Information Network, your home for Black News First.
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21: Ikamoni on your home for Black News First, the Black Information Network. Evacuations are underway along the northern Gulf Coast ahead of Hurricane Isaias. Residents along the coast, particularly in Alabama and the Florida Panhandle, are being told to head inland as the storm approaches, which could strengthen into a Category 3 hurricane with winds of over 110 miles per hour. The severe winds are expected to topple trees and knock down power lines, causing outages along the coast and inland as far north as Tennessee. Experts in New Orleans spoke to Fox 8 as Louisiana will see rain and wind.
22: The Gulf is running well above normal in terms of its sea surface temperatures, so all the ingredients are there. And all it takes is for Mother Nature to create some design that makes it very plausible and feasible for a storm to spin itself up in the Gulf.
21: A Republican candidate for the U.S. Senate is blaming Joe Biden for the economy. Democratic Senator John Ossoff and his Republican opponent, Representative Mike Collins, held their first debate Thursday night for the Senate seat in Georgia, where Ossoff is currently leading in the polls. Collins attacked Ossoff for his vote during the Biden administration and made the argument that the current inflation is a product of Bidenomics. He also argued that tax cuts are, quote, the answer to keep more money in people's pockets, end quote. Ossoff repeatedly asked Collins why he supported President Trump's tariffs. Collins defended.
23: The tariffs now are making it fair and making sure, just like the fellow I talked about two days ago that said he was getting his brains beat in because China was bringing in the same goods he was manufacturing right here in Putnam County, and he couldn't compete with them because they don't care if they don't make money. See, John Ossoff doesn't know. He still won't answer why he voted to raise your taxes and not let you keep more money.
24: Thank you, Congressman. Senator Ossoff, you have 60 seconds.
25: Well, you just heard Mike Collins say the tariffs are working. Go buy groceries. No one in this state seriously believes these tariffs are working, Congressman.
21: Former President Barack Obama is having a say in two Georgia political races. He sent out endorsements through videos posted on Thursday for Democrats Keisha Lance Bottoms, a Black woman, and U.S. Senator John Ossoff.
26: This is Barack Obama. Georgia, I hope you'll support my friend Keisha Lance Bottoms for governor. As a former judge, council member, and mayor, Keisha believes that public service is about putting you first. She's invested in young people, delivered historic pay raises for police officers and firefighters, and balanced the budget without raising taxes. Now Keisha has a plan to lower costs, expand Medicaid, strengthen rural hospitals, and give communities the option to eliminate grocery taxes.
21: Bottoms is in the race for governor against Republican Rick Jackson, while Ossoff is seeking re-election against Congressman Mike Collins. Eight Louisiana law enforcement officers and a canine killed in the line of duty are now recipients of Louisiana's Law Enforcement Medal of Honor. On Thursday, the Louisiana Commission on Law Enforcement honored fallen officers from the police departments of various departments in the state, plus deputies also. In addition, the ceremony honored a canine from Jefferson Parish. Families of the fallen received a medal, a plaque, and a state flag during the ceremony. I'm Alexandria Ikimoni on your home for Black News First, the Black Information Network.
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1: We're going to get a phone call on our dispatch, and it's going to break our heart. You know why? Because someone's going to plead for help, and we're going to have to tell them we can't go.
0: Well, that Cat 3 hurricane is pounding parts of the Florida panhandle, but Louisiana is not out of the woods. Localized flooding is expected, and big events like this Wild Fried Chicken Festival, well, they're looking at the weather, contemplating their next moves. Here's Cleveland Spears III, a black man and the creator of the festival.
2: It's certainly been a wild ride, but I think, everything's looking very promising for this week. People can't be replaced, and human life can't be replaced. We never want to put people in harm's way. So it really starts with safety, and then everything else comes after that.
0: Well, former NFL coach Mike Ditka, who led the 1985 Chicago Bears to a Super Bowl win and later coached the New Orleans Saints for three seasons, has died. Mike Ditka apologized in 2017 he made about black people facing racial oppression. Here's former NFL player and coach Ron Rivera. He remembered Ditka, who he played under when the Chicago Bears won Super Bowl 20.
3: He's a tremendous man who had a tremendous career, became an icon, and really just lived his life as the epitome of what it can be if you can come in and have success and work hard at it.
0: Mike Ditka was 86 years old. For more information on these stories, plus international, national, state, and local news impacting the black community, listen to the Black Information Network on the iHeartRadio app or log on to BINnews.com. 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I'm Tammy Eswick along with Esther Dillard on your home for Black News First, the Black Information Network.
4: The NAACP is taking the Trump administration to court over plans to deploy roughly 1,000 federal election monitors nationwide for next month's midterm elections. The civil rights organization is seeking records from the Justice Department, including where the monitors will be sent, how they'll be trained, and the legal authority for their deployment. The NAACP says the administration has failed to provide those records after a September request, raising concerns about transparency and the potential for voter intimidation. The Justice Department says its election monitoring follows longstanding practices and that monitors must comply with laws prohibiting interference with the voting process. The lawsuit comes as voting rights remain a major concern heading into the midterms, particularly following recent Supreme Court decisions affecting protections against racial vote dilution. The organization is asking a federal court to intervene and compel the release of the records ahead of Election Day. That's your Washington Roundup. I'm Morgan Wood on the Black Information Network.
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9: Esther Dillard with BIN News Now. New York City Mayor Zoran Mamdani and other officials addressed angry crowds in the Bronx Thursday night after ICE agents shot a

0: man who was in his car with his five-year-old son.
1: There is no explanation for federal officers firing this many rounds into a car that has a five-year-old in the car.
0: The mayor repeatedly told them he wanted ICE out of the city and away from kids. Secretary of War Pete Hegseth says people will be able to watch a live-streamed execution of a man by firing squad. Former Army doctor Nidal Hassan is accused of killing 12 soldiers, one civilian, and an unborn baby in November 2009 at Fort Hood in Texas. And the skating rink in Rockefeller Center officially opens for the season this weekend. This year marks 90 years since it's been in operation. Get BIN News now, on demand, 24/7 on the iHeartRadio app.
2: I'm Mike Stevens on your home for Black News First, the Black Information Network. Here's your top headlines this hour. The Trump administration is investigating a Wells Fargo program aimed at increasing home ownership among Black Americans. ICE says the man shot by one of its agents in New York City this week had a criminal record and was in the country illegally. And call it scare in the air. A plane bound for New York had to make an emergency landing in Miami because of severe mid-air turbulence. Video shows Black travelers on that flight. Well, depending on where you live in the South and Southeast, you're either bracing for, dealing with, or cleaning up after Hurricane Isaias. A tornado watch has been in effect in places with safety concerns from Florida to Alabama and Georgia, where lots of Black families live. This Black woman is among those preparing for the storm.
3: I'm getting me some sandbags, so I'm trying to prevent the water from coming up into my house and put it around my patio.
2: Now, life-saving blood donations from Black people and others are needed to keep up with the demand in the Southeast as that big hurricane disrupts donations in the Florida panhandle. One Blood supplies blood products to 250 hospitals across Florida, Georgia, and the Carolinas. This is their spokesman.
4: We need all types, but especially O negative and O positive. The reason why we need blood donations ongoing is because out of the 250 hospitals that we serve, there are ongoing procedures.
2: The need is always high for Black blood donors because they provide the closest and safest genetic matches for patients with sickle cell disease, the most common genetic blood disorder in the country, which primarily affects people of African descent. Black donors are also carriers of certain rare blood subtypes, so when there is a need, finding matches during an emergency can be challenging. Update on a story we brought you yesterday. We now know the teenage worker at a Houston area McDonald's stabbed to death in the restroom was a Black 17-year-old. A 16-year-old is arrested for the crime. It's still not clear what led to the death of R.J. Harrell, who wanted to become a welder after graduating. But his family, which is grieving and angry about what happened, says he was not even supposed to be at work that day. It was his day off. And as HBCU homecoming season brings together the next generation of leaders and returning alumni, a Black-run company called Black Girl Vitamins is meeting students where they are with the return of its homecoming health tour, bringing culturally relevant wellness education and practical solutions directly to HBCU campuses. BGV is helping students make informed, sustainable choices about their health and self-care. Stops in October include Central State University this weekend. Later this month, they're at Howard University. And toward the end of October, they'll be at Texas Southern University. For more stories of interest to the Black community, log on to BINnews.com. 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I'm Mike Stevens on your home for Black News First, the Black Information Network.
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2: I'm Kevin Brown on your home for 24/7 News, the Black Information Network. And here's what's happening right now. Football Hall of Famer Mike Ditka has passed away at the age of 86. Matt Madison has more.
9: His family announced the news Friday. Ditka coached the Chicago Bears when they won Super Bowl 20. As a player, he was drafted fifth overall by the Bears in the 1961 NFL Draft. He also played for the Philadelphia Eagles and Dallas Cowboys and went on to become the first tight end to be inducted into the Pro Football Hall of Fame. In a statement, his family said, quote, "While the world knew Mike as a Hall of Fame football player, legendary coach, and leader of the Chicago Bears Super Bowl 20 championship team, we knew him as the heart of our family." I'm at Mattinson.
2: Approximately 6,000 Seattle City Light customers experienced a power outage north of Seattle this morning, impacting several neighborhoods in Shoreline, Lake Forest Park, and North Seattle. The outage, reported at 5:45 a.m., caused Shoreline Public Schools to start 2 hours late, affecting school sites and transportation dispatch. The cause of the outage, unknown, and restoration time is uncertain as a rainy weather system with wind gusts of up to 25 to 30 miles per hour moves into the city. Some Metro train lines to and from the Chicago suburbs have been canceled due to crew shortages. Service alerts posted to Metro's website this morning showed at least two BNSF trains that were scheduled to depart from the western suburbs to Chicago's Union Station would not operate. Metro also warned of delays on inbound and outbound Union Pacific trains due to a vehicle stuck on the tracks near Maywood. The alert comes as Metro prepares for additional riders this weekend for the Chicago Marathon. No further details were provided. An East Bay couple's wedding joy turned to heartbreak after a thief stole their wedding photographer's equipment, including $35,000 worth of gear containing their professional photos. The couple, Jenna Weisenhagen Banks and Nick Banks, got married in Contra Costa County, only to find out that all of their photos were lost due to the theft. The photographer's car was broken into in downtown Oakland, California, and all of his equipment, including cameras, lenses, and memory cards with the couple's photos, was stolen. The couple is devastated and hoping for the return of their photos, while the photographer's family has started a GoFundMe to help restore his livelihood. Oakland police are investigating the incident but have not made any arrests yet. Workers at six Chicago hotels have gone on strike today following demands for better wages, health care, and working conditions. The move comes as thousands of visitors have arrived in the city for the Chicago Marathon. The strike began at 6 a.m. outside the Sheraton Grand Chicago Riverwalk, where workers from housekeeping, the kitchen, and other departments joined the picket line. Workers say they want a new contract after months of negotiations. The strike also includes workers at the Palmer House and Waldorf Astoria, among other hotels. Washington residents are the least likely in the country to juggle multiple jobs. According to a Smart Asset study released Thursday, just 3% of full-time workers in the Evergreen State are side hustling. That's the lowest rate in the country. Kansas has the highest share of full-time workers holding multiple jobs. I'm Kevin Brown, and you're home for Black News First, the Black Information Network.
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12: Peyton from the Black Information Network. Every headline you hear from us starts with one question. How does this affect our community? We don't just report what's happening. We explain what it means for Black families, Black businesses, and Black futures. From city halls to Capitol Hill, if it matters to you, it matters to us. Because the Black experience is not a sidebar. 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Stay informed, stay connected, turn us on, and turn up the truth. With Black News First, this is the Black Information Network.
13: The opinions, beliefs, and viewpoints expressed in this commentary are those of the author and do not necessarily represent those of BIN and its founding partners and employees.
14: I'm James T. Harris, and I have something to say. There are moments in Washington when all the talking stops and the truth is left standing in the middle of the room. This was one of those moments. During a congressional hearing, Congressman Brandon Gill challenged the head of the Southern Poverty Law Center, Brian Fair, over a claim that restrictions on abortion are connected to white supremacy. Gill asked a simple question of Fair, who happens to be Black? Do you believe pro-lifers are white supremacists? The answer should have been easy. Instead, the CEO stumbled and could not give a direct yes or no. Then Gill asked a second question, how many of the babies aborted in America are Black? Again, there was silence. The answer is about 40%. Let that sink in. Black Americans make up roughly 13% of the population, yet Black babies account for about 40% of abortions. Now, whatever your position on abortion, that statistic should matter. If we are serious about discussing racial disparities in America, how can we ignore one of the most dramatic disparities in the country? For years, activists have accused pro-life Americans of racism, oppression, and even white supremacy. Those are serious charges. But if protecting unborn life is evidence of white supremacy, then why are so many of the lives being lost Black? That question doesn't fit neatly into the political narrative, which is why so many people don't want to answer it. Here's the bigger issue. We have reached a point where labels have replaced debate. Instead of engaging arguments, people throw around words like racist, extremist, and white supremacist to shut down discussion. But facts have a way of cutting through slogans. Congressman Gill didn't deliver a speech. He didn't launch an attack. He simply asked a question. And sometimes a single question can expose an entire argument. The silence that followed spoke volumes. I'm James T. Harris for the Black Information Network.
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0: Here's what's trending this hour. Former President Barack Obama sent out video endorsements Thursday for Georgia Democrats Keisha Lance Bottoms and U.S. Senator John Ossoff. The federal government is dropping its plans to open up ICE detention centers in Metro Atlanta. And President Trump says gas prices will start coming down soon. He made the announcement during remarks at a Columbus Day event he hosted at the White House. I'm Esther Dillard, and that's what's trending.
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15: An HBCU basketball player detained by immigration authorities for nearly 2 months is expected to be released on bond. Aminata Sek, a 26-year-old center at Kentucky State University from Senegal, will be released from ICE custody after posting a $2,500 bond, according to her attorney. Sek was detained August 7th at Louisville's airport while preparing to travel with her team to a basketball event in New York. Last week, an immigration judge reopened her case after finding she did not receive notice of an earlier hearing. That ruling rescinded a previous deportation order, giving Sek another opportunity to fight her case. Her attorneys have also raised concerns about her medical care while in custody. Sek has a torn ACL and missed a scheduled surgery. On the court, she earned all SEAC third team honors last season, averaging nearly 12 points and 7 rebounds per game. Her immigration proceedings are ongoing. With the latest in HBCU news, I'm Morgan Wood on the Black Information Network.
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16: Well, Offset is facing the possibility of a default judgment in a lawsuit filed by the Motor City Casino Hotel over an alleged $100,000 gambling debt. The Detroit casino claims the rapper opened a line of credit during a 2024 visit and signed a marker linked to his personal checking account, but the payment allegedly bounced when the casino attempted to collect the money. A judge has ordered the casino to pursue a default after Offset reportedly failed to respond to the lawsuit. If successful, the casino could seek up to $200,000 under Michigan's bad check law. And in more entertainment news, R&B singer Nivea is celebrating a major health milestone just months after revealing that she had been diagnosed with leukemia and was undergoing cancer treatment. The Grammy-nominated artist announced that her cancer is now in remission. During an emotional appearance on the Tamron Hall show, Nivea became tearful as host Tamron shared the news with the audience. The 44-year-old singer thanked her medical team and said she is focused on her family, her music, and making the most of every opportunity life brings. With the latest in entertainment at 17 and 47 minutes past each hour, I'm Bree Wood on the Black Information Network, your home for Black News First.
2: In 1942, during the height of World War II, the U.S. Marine Corps opened its doors to Black recruits for the very first time, but not at Camp Lejeune. Instead, they went to a segregated facility known as Montford Point in North Carolina. These brave black men, more than 20,000 strong, trained under harsh conditions, fighting racism and doubt while preparing to defend a country that didn't defend them. From the Pacific Islands to the Korean War, Montford Point Marines proved their courage on and off the battlefield, paving the way for a full integration of the Marine Corps in 1949. And now their legacy lives on in every Marine who serves with honor and in the proud history of black excellence and sacrifice that helped shape America's freedom. The Montford Point Marines, the first to fight for a nation still learning to be free. For the Black Information Network, I'm Mike Stevens.
0: I'm Esther Dillard on your home for 24/7 News, the Black Information Network. North and central Georgia could feel the brunt of Hurricane Isaias and its so-called dirty side this weekend. The National Weather Service warns that Saturday through Sunday morning will bring powerful winds, heavy downpours, and several possible tornadoes. Forecasters note that while typical tropical tornadoes are brief, this system could produce stronger, longer-track tornadoes. Wind gusts of up to 50 miles an hour are also expected. Experts in New Orleans spoke to Fox 8.
17: The Gulf is running well above normal in terms of its sea surface temperatures, so all the ingredients are there. And all it takes is for Mother Nature to create some design that makes it very plausible and feasible for a storm to spin itself up in the Gulf.
0: A Republican candidate for U.S. Senate is blaming Joe Biden for the economy. Democratic Senator John Ossoff and his Republican opponent, Representative Mike Collins, held their first debate Thursday night for the Senate seat in Georgia, where Ossoff is currently leading in the polls. Collins attacked Ossoff for his votes during the Biden administration and made the argument that the current inflation is the product of Bidenomics. He also argued that tax cuts are the answer to keeping more money in people's pockets. Ossoff repeatedly asked Collins why he supported President Trump's tariffs. Collins defended.
18: The tariffs now are making it fair and making sure, just like the fellow I talked about two days ago that said he was getting his brains beat in because China was bringing in the same goods he was manufacturing right here in Putnam County, and he couldn't compete with them because they don't care if they don't make money. See, John Ossoff doesn't know. He still won't answer why he voted to raise your taxes and not let you keep more money.
19: Thank you, Congressman. Senator Ossoff, you have 60 seconds.
20: Well, you just heard Mike Collins say the tariffs are working. Go buy groceries. No one in this state seriously believes these tariffs are working, Congressman.
0: Early voting starts on Tuesday in Georgia. The director in the New Orleans Film Office says film and TV production activity in Louisiana has plummeted. Carol Morton says Louisiana used to be the number 4 state in the country in terms of film production, but has fallen to number 10. She says that's made a difference between $1 billion economic impact and the latest figure of $185 million. She says that's made a difference between $1 billion economic impact and the latest figure of $185 million. Morton told the city council the city and the state need to do more to market local film production and speed up tax credit reimbursements as an incentive. And 8 Louisiana law enforcement officers and a canine killed in the line of duty are now recipients of the state's Law Enforcement Medal of Honor. On Thursday, the Louisiana Commission on Law Enforcement honored fallen officers from several police departments, including deputies from St. Tammany and Iberville parishes. In addition, the ceremony honored a canine from Jefferson Parish. Families of the fallen received a medal, a plaque, and a state flag during the ceremony. I'm Esther Dillard on your home for Black News First, the Black Information Network.
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2: Commander Jessica Andrea Watkins, an NASA astronaut, geologist, and former international rugby player, became the first Black woman to lead a crew to orbit.
21: By our people.
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1: When it comes to traveling by plane, you can save money by flying standby. Flying standby means waiting for an open seat on a flight that you have not been confirmed on, and it can be a savvy way to save money if you are flexible. Flying standby used to mean showing up at the airport without a ticket and hoping to snag a last-minute seat. You can still do that, but today it typically refers to passengers who already have a ticket but want to switch to an earlier or later flight. Standby travelers are placed on a wait list and only board the plane if there are empty seats after all confirmed passengers have checked in. But the savings can be worth it. The cost of some standby tickets drop below $100. Compare that to regular prices of $300 to $1,000 for round trips. But it's not for everyone. You will need lots of patience and a backup plan just in case you do not get on a flight. So arrive early and be ready to wait, because standby travel is unpredictable. Money news at 24 and 54 minutes past each hour. I'm Nicole Deal on your home for Black News First, the Black Information Network.
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3: Information Network. The national debate about safety issues in many communities, especially in Black neighborhoods, regarding skill games is continuing across the country. Game operators regard them as harmless entertainment. However, community advocates are citing spikes in localized crime and predatory placement in Black communities. A state Supreme Court is ordering the removal of what the court classifies as slot machines. According to NBC 10, Pennsylvania businesses have about 1 week left to remove the machines from bars, corner stores, and gas stations. Some businesses say they are glad to see the machines removed because they brought, as one business owner put it, riffraff to their location, which created safety concerns. Philadelphia City Councilman Anthony Phillips says the removal is a good thing.
4: They were not skilled games. They were gambling machines in our community. So they were legalizing gambling in our neighborhoods.
3: Councilman Phillips, who is African American, says the machines caused a set of problems in the city's most vulnerable neighborhoods.
4: These machines have been a nuisance to the communities. People would be in these gas stations, 7-Elevens, all night long, just playing the games. They're causing gambling issues, loitering issues.
3: Businesses have until October 13th to get rid of the machines, NBC 10 says. A bigger safety concern in California, where Governor Gavin Newsom wants the State Threat Assessment Center to be on the lookout for any threats to his state. During a political rally in Nebraska, President Trump said the Iran war is a small price to pay to keep the country safe, before adding that Tehran could destroy a city, adding, "Let him take Los Angeles. Let him take out San Diego." We have more on these stories and national, international, state, and local news impacting the Black community. 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I'm Mike Island. 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
21: Blood work saves lives. Anyone who's ever seen a doctor has probably been asked for a little blood to do some simple lab tests. But lab tests, while they are easy to administer and cost very little, have an impact that is far from simple. A blood test, for example, can alert doctors to the threat of diabetes. The changes in medication and lifestyle that begin with that timely test can give you additional years of eyesight, years of freedom from kidney disease, and more years of healthy life. From spotting the warning signs of a heart attack to diagnosing the threat of breast cancer, lab tests are affecting millions of lives. With even more breakthroughs these days, lab tests are increasingly being used to diagnose illnesses long before painful symptoms develop, and is enabling the use of personalized treatments for every patient. These lab tests that cost a few dollars can save the healthcare system millions of dollars in avoidable surgeries and procedures, saving lives and saving money. And that's your Healthy Minute. I'm Mike Island on the Black Information Network.
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11: 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But let's see, all my God kids love Taylor Swift so much. 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They're like, you have to listen, Gma, to the song. And look, and can I buy it? And can I get it? So it's definitely some Taylor Swift happening around me going on. And she's super cool. I also really appreciate the way that she writes music and plays music and everything. 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I like A$AP Rocky. I like A$AP Ferg, too. So, yeah, there's a lot of things I'm into.
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24: BIN News this hour. I'm Doug Davis. Happy Friday. Coming up, President Trump tells Americans expect gas prices to fall back down to record levels as he agrees to bring Russian diesel fuel into the U.S. and other world markets. Plus, a black mayor representing a mostly black city in the South calls for a 90-day review of new data centers due to environmental concerns. And a new emerging black comedian is celebrating a major streaming milestone. But first, here's BIN News.